0: troops. I think I would do that very quickly.
1: Arizona's Morning News has brought you Soccer for Dummies, an interview segment for everyone who wants to enjoy the World Cup without feeling like soccer is too confusing. They interviewed Phoenix Rising goalie Patrick Rakowski, who explained how penalties work on the pitch.
2: There's two options. You can get a straight red card, what's usually more like a brutal foul. Or the other option, how you can get a red card, is two yellow cards. So yellow cards are usually some minor fouls, or maybe you already fouled 2-3 times.
1: Receiving a red card would result in an immediate and automatic ejection from the game. Karen Reed, who was acquitted in Massachusetts in the death of her former boyfriend, is suing the Canton, Massachusetts Police Department and Massachusetts State Police. Reed and her attorneys claim law enforcement tried to frame her and tried to cover up certain facts from the case. Reed was acquitted of murder and the death of John O'Keefe, a Boston police officer who died in a snowstorm in 2022.
3: What Karen Reed's going to have to prove, and a lot of it she seemingly pointed out in her own criminal case through her attorneys, is that both the state and the city knew of the bad apples within their ranks, did not remove them when certain facts came to light, in fact, promoted many of them.
1: That's ABC's Brian Buckmeyer. Traffic and weather now. 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
4: 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And in Chandler, an accident. 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
1: Clear tonight with a low of 79 degrees before the heat returns tomorrow. Sunny with a high of 108 tomorrow, but down to 107 on Saturday and 105 by Sunday. Right now, it's 104 degrees in Fountain Hills. 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
5: Spoken. 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
5: It's Arizona's reigning, defending, undisputed number one talk show. Now 2 till 6. Welcome to Outspoken with Bruce and Gatos. Final hour number 4.
7: Oh, many people will tell you hour number 4 is the best of the hours.
5: Hey, you got a grand on you. We need $1,000.
7: Okay.
5: Outspoken against hunger. Bruce and Gatos, we're supporting St. Mary's Food Bank. We need $1,000.
7: Okay.
5: We need you to text the word food to 620-620. We're going to be feeding people, trying to raise money in the month of June, entire month of June. And right now you could actually get whatever you could give matched by our good friends
7: At Axon. Yeah. Absolutely. Josh Isner at Axon, the president over there, contributing $75,000 to match dollar for dollar.
5: Yeah.
7: For all of you out there. And I say it nicely. You want to take every last penny of his.
5: Absolutely. So,
7: and he wants us to,
5: yes, he does. Text the word food to 620-620. Are there 10 of you that could throw in $100 and we can get our $1,000 this hour? Text the word food to 620-620. Let's think of the people who are in at St. Mary's Food Bank, and they desperately need food to bring back home for their family and their little ones. So text the word food to 620-620. See if we can get the grand this hour.
7: All right. Working on it. Thank you ahead of time, by the way. Are we living in the annoyance economy? There's a new survey out there that says that 80% of us, 80% are angry, angry about shopping, about being a consumer, whether it's in person or online. And it has more to do than just high prices. Okay. That's obviously a part of it, but that's not all of it. People can almost look and can justify price at some point. You know what they can't justify? Feeling like they're getting screwed. A bunch of hidden fees they didn't see, trying to take something back and finding out they don't accept returns, even though it's broken, missing parts, customer service that doesn't connect you to anybody or solve your problem. We are annoyed all the time. By the way, we're treated as consumers.
5: Yeah, but I think we're annoyed at the prices. I think
7: that's not part of it.
5: That is the number one reason why when now you walk into a grocery store, it looks like people want to cut your throat. So, like, I liken it to this. You know, now you've got to go to the grocery store or you're going to get gas. Mm-hmm. You know, some people do it right there. They go to, like, Fry's or Safeway and they get their food and they get their gas, right? Or they go to Costco, maybe save a little bit of money. But, like, it going to a grocery store today is like going to the MVD. You don't want to be there. You know you're not going to have any fun. You know you're going to be stuck there for a little while and you're getting screwed on all these prices. Going to a grocery store has become as unpopular as going through the airport.
7: Just minus the TSA.
5: Because everybody there is in a bad mood. Have you seen anybody smile at the gas pump?
7: No, people are not smiling at gas pumps.
5: I will tell you this. They're cursing.
7: Ouch.
5: Right. I've heard people curse.
7: That is unreasonable. Yeah.
5: And so I think, yes.
7: But
5: a lot of the underlying stuff that you said, yeah, it's annoying people, but it is the price. And when you leave with two bags and you paid $400, you're like, this is horse crap.
7: Here's why I'm going to push back against it's just price. There are plenty of people that shop at expensive places and always have.
5: Like AJ's.
7: You could choose. Exactly. You're not complaining about the price if you're shopping at AJ's. The price is whatever the heck it is. Mm-hmm. It was high before, right? You know what I'm saying? And so.
5: Yeah, but even if you're rich or whatever, you're well off, you still don't like the price of gasoline. You can pay for it and it's not going to hurt you. But you don't like it still, and it angers you.
7: I think that problem gets exaggerated when you are paying a premium for something and you're paying more for it and you feel like you're getting less.
5: Yeah.
7: You feel like you're not getting a level of service. It's like going to a really nice restaurant and having bad service.
5: Right.
7: You know you're paying more for the steak or the wine or whatever, and you have an expectation of service. And if it's crappy service, you feel like you got screwed on this deal.
5: Yeah.
7: And I think a lot of people are having that kind of experience with a variety of things as companies continue to cut back, as companies continue to cut corners and take for granted that you, the consumer, are just going to keep coming back and spending money. Well, what are your options?
5: I think all grocery stores and gas stations should have rage rooms now.
7: A rage room.
5: Can I go in
7: like where you can smash, like break light bulbs or something?
5: I want to go in and destroy some old electronics. I want to destroy some glass. This is what I'm looking for while my gas tank is getting filled and it's $2 more than it was last year, whatever it is.
7: Yeah, I just accept the price. I approach it differently. I don't worry about things I can't control.
5: I don't worry about it. I
7: can't control the
5: price
7: of gas, so I just move on.
5: Okay, but you complain about it. You don't have to. I don't worry about it, but I complain about it.
7: I can control where I shop.
5: Uh-huh.
7: And I think I have reasonable expectations. A great example is calling customer service. I had an encounter with a company that rhymes with BedEx, and they deliver packages. I got a text from them.
5: Why don't you just say it?
7: Just say it rhymes.
5: All right, good.
7: I had to call customer service.
5: Okay.
7: They have an 800 number, which, by the way, was not easy to find.
5: I didn't think FedEx had a phone.
7: Didn't know they had a phone. Well, I was not talking to anybody that was on this continent. They are known as kind of like, you know, they do a good job. They deliver packages, this, that, and the other. I was so frustrated by the end of my call where they actually did the, will you stay on the line and do a survey? I said, screw you. I'm not going to give you 0 stars.
5: That's why you stay on the line.
7: I should have. I was so angry. I would even give them the review of anything, you know? And I'm like, I just want reasonable service. I'm paying for this. I want reasonable service.
5: Where are we not getting reasonable service?
7: Damn near anywhere.
5: Okay. Restaurants, I feel fine. I feel you're getting reasonable service, but I feel like everybody's hiked their prices up. And
7: yeah.
5: Okay.
7: But again, with those price hikes, don't you think a lot of people then also have a higher expectation of what they're going to receive? They're paying more for
5: it. But where are we getting bad service? Is it like, well, if you still have cable, you got to call the cable company. You're not getting good service.
7: God, call a cable.
5: If you call a plumber, you're not getting good. Like, is that what we're talking about?
7: I think that's part of it. Absolutely.
5: because they've jacked their price. Everybody's jacked their prices.
7: Yeah. And again, prices is a big part of it. But people will pay extra for all kinds of things. But they have an expectation. And it's just not being met. We also think about this. We've had the conversation about the, what do they call it, shrinkflation?
5: Yes.
7: Where the bag of potato chips is the same size it was last year, but it contains 20% less chips now.
5: Yeah.
7: You know? And they just think you won't notice. Like, they're just hoping that you're like, they're never going to notice there aren't as many chips in there.
5: Yeah. I mean, maybe it's also the people we're talking to, they're working for a company. They're probably feeling underpaid. Maybe they haven't had a raise in a couple of years, and they're not treating you as well as you think you should be treated.
7: Yeah.
5: And it's so maybe could AI, would you rather talk to someone in customer service? Like, would you rather talk to someone or would you rather talk to an it? Would you rather talk to AI? Because I guarantee you there will be a day very soon where there won't be people. I think AI is going to be way better.
7: Yeah.
5: Yeah. They're going to be smarter. They're going to be faster. They're going to get to your problem better. Remember, AI is way beyond a human being right now.
7: Yeah.
5: So I'm thinking maybe that will solve a little bit of the annoyance that we have with people.
7: Like not dealing with humans
5: now,
7: in general.
5: Don't deal with humans, right.
7: But there are places and there are people and companies that do good customer service. But there are. It does exist.
5: And they're known for it, right.
7: Right.
5: Right.
7: And I think
5: you don't use any of those companies.
7: Yeah. Well, but you have to pay more for them.
5: Right.
7: Right.
5: Yeah.
7: It comes at a premium.
5: Yeah. It's like, what hotel do you want to stay in if you go to Las Vegas? God. Right. Do you want to stay in a motel that is gross and people are walking in
7: six
5: and out?
7: Six blocks off the strip.
5: Eh, no. Or you want to go to Bellagio?
7: Uh-huh.
5: And now we're talking, you know, big bath. You could get in there, listen to a little, you know, little Kenny G. Have some Chardonnay.
7: Is that what you do in Vegas? Sit in the bathtub and listen to Kenny G and drink Chardonnay?
5: Well, it's Harry, Harry Styles.
7: That is a horrible visual.
5: It's Harry Styles.
7: Yeah.
5: I just thought, you know, okay. The Kenny G thing.
7: Well, that was nice of you.
5: Yeah. But it's mostly Harry Styles. Yeah, that's what I'm talking about.
7: Yeah, but you go to a place like that.
5: Yep, and you're going to pay through the nose.
7: You get the room price.
5: Right.
7: Oh, okay, cool. It's going to be $149 a night. Okay, whatever it is, you know?
5: Yeah, yeah.
7: And then they go,
5: $4,000.
7: All right, we have $100 resort fee.
5: Course,
7: what do you mean?
5: Okay.
7: Well, why didn't you just work that in the price of the room? We're not going to work that in the price of the room. Then we have a visitor's tax,
5: you know,
7: the Las Vegas. Okay, add that in there. Mm-hmm. And then there's a convenience fee. Can I tell you, I saw this in Vegas. You ready?
5: Mm.
7: I didn't think this was real. On the menu, the room service menu, they charged a $25 if you wanted a glass and silverware and
5: extra $25.
7: Yeah. If you didn't want that,
5: I'll eat with my hands.
7: It was $10 extra to get it in the styrofoam box.
5: Aye.
7: And I'm like, what do you get if I don't, if I don't even pay any of that? Do you just throw it down the hallway?
5: So you ordered pasta and they say, if you want a fork, it's $25 extra.
7: Knife, fork on a plate, like, you know, plated and made it look nice.
5: What if I ask for a dirty fork? Is that 15?
7: Yeah. That's why people are getting annoyed.
5: It's the annoyance economy.
7: Yeah. Check of the headlines are on the way. We've got Heidi Hommel. She'll get us up to speed on what's going on out there. Okay. And up next, 4th of July barbecues might look a little bit different. All because of something called a screw worm. Get that out of your heads. We're going to explain to you what it is. It's coming up next, Outspoken on KTAR.
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0: ground delay at Sky Harbor International Airport due to a shortage of air traffic controllers. Departures are averaging about an hour delay. Phoenix police detectives are investigating after finding a body in a golf course water fountain near 24th Street and Camelback at the Arizona Biltmore Estates. Police say there are no immediate signs of foul play at this time. The body has not yet been identified. All of our top stories are just 15 minutes away. 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
1: Surfer Street collisions from the west side to the east side along Buckeye Road, just east of 91st Avenue. 43rd Avenue at Dobbins is our second crash of the afternoon. 24th Street at Sky Harbor Circle, watch out for an accident. 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
2: You know what? Coming up tonight, we're going to bring you another primary debate. This time, it's the Democrats running in CD5. That is the district currently held by Andy Biggs, who is leaving to run for governor. So it's a wide open seat. Democrats taking on the debate tonight. We'll have it live on our YouTube channel or on the KTR app beginning at 6, or you can listen to a full replay of it, 7 o'clock right here on 92.3. All right? So, we were just talking about prices of everything going up, but meat, ground beef, steak.
3: 16% up?
2: Yeah.
3: Something like that?
2: Some of it's tariffs, but a lot of it is there's been a shortage of cows. Some of the big cattle producers don't have as many cows as they used to. So this is a supply and demand issue.
3: Let's get these cows going, man.
2: Well, something that might get in the way of this is a new flesh-eating parasite called a screwworm that has been found in Texas.
3: Okay.
2: And threatens the cattle industry.
4: After watching the northern progression of the New World screwworm through Mexico, veterinarians and ranchers have been anticipating its arrival here. On Wednesday, the larvae of the screwworm fly were found in a calf in Zavala County, Texas.
5: We're obviously approaching this aggressively from every angle possible.
4: Agriculture Secretary Brooke Rollins says the ranch where the discovery was made has been quarantined and a USDA incident command team sent to South Texas.
3: So let me get this straight.
2: I'm ready.
3: Over the last few years, we had the bird flu that was killing the chickens.
2: That was bad.
3: Right. Now we've got the New World screwworm.
2: Correct.
3: That's being found in cattle in Texas and California.
2: What it does is it's a fly.
3: It's a fly.
2: And it lands on the moo cows.
3: Okay.
2: And then it burrows a hole in them and puts its larva in there.
3: Oh, that's disgusting.
2: And then the larva feed on the living tissue of the cow.
3: Does it kill the cow?
2: I don't think it's good for the cow.
3: Well, I didn't say it was good. I said, did it kill the cow?
2: I don't know if it kills the cow.
3: And if you got the screwworm inside of the cow, does that ultimately mean there's no hamburger?
2: I think at the end of the day, impacts hamburger.
3: So you've got to destroy the cow. I'm pretty sure that's the case.
2: I think so.
3: I know. Sheesh.
2: Well, it's a flesh eating.
3: Oh.
2: I got to believe that. Oh, God. They say that when the larva hatch, they leave a large wound as they feed on the living thing, and it leads to fatal bacterial infections or damage to vital organs.
3: So if you have the burger, you can't just burn it and burn it out. You can't do that.
2: Well, I think the problem is the cow died before that.
3: Beef industry.
6: One major concern is the beef industry, which is already struggling. Beef prices are up 13%.
3: Oh, I said 16, 13. Okay. Give it a week.
2: Don't push it up.
3: Give it a week.
6: The last year, one factor, fewer cattle. The U.S. cattle herd is at a 75-year low because of extreme weather, high feed costs, and industry consolidation. The screwworm could make matters worse.
3: What are you naming it the screwworm for?
2: That's what its name is.
3: Because it screws its way Because
2: I think it
3: into,
2: like, burrows it in. By the way, left untreated, it can kill the host

0: animal in 1 to 2 weeks.
1: What are the symptoms?
2: It's
1: not like Ebola, or it's not, you know, COVID or anything like that. Does like the cow get the sniffles and that's how this whole thing starts?
0: I don't know if cows get sniffles.
1: I don't know.
0: I think you have to notice that it has these holes in it, wounds in it.
1: You know what's not appetizing?
0: What?
1: Larva.
0: No. Yeah, not.
1: Yeah. Yeah. Yeah. Flesh-eating screwworm returns to the U.S. after 60 years.
0: Good news.
1: 60 years.
0: Can we just get a break?
1: Oh, really?
0: I mean the screwworm?
1: Can we get out of Iran? Can we stop, you know, with the screwworms? Can prices go down a little bit?
0: And it's spread by a fly. And so the fly flies around and burrows into the animals.
1: You know who I blame?
0: Who?
1: Biden.
0: But it's obviously Biden's fault. Didn't do enough. The anti-screwworm task force out there. We have a check of the headlines on the way. What's going on in downtown Phoenix? Especially the zone, the homeless encampment area. Is it coming back? We actually sent one of our KTIR reporters down there to find out what's going on. We'll talk about it next. Outspoken on KTIR.
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15: We're living through a monetary crime scene, and your IRA or 401k is a key victim. Hi, Dr. Ron Paul here. In 1971, gold was $35 an ounce. 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And in just 9 years, gold hit $850. People who diversified into precious metals survived and thrived. 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
17: It's 5:30. I'm Heidi Hommel. The Arizona fake electors case is back to square one after the state Supreme Court declined to hear prosecutors' bid to revive previous indictments. The case dates back to 2024 when Arizona Attorney General Chris Mays announced the indictment against 18 Republicans accused of conspiring to overturn Donald Trump's loss in Arizona in 2020. This was Mays then explaining the case.
18: The defendants and other unindicted co-conspirators raised false claims of widespread voter fraud in Arizona to pressure elections officials to change the outcome of a transparent, free, and fair democratic election.
17: Last year, a lower court tossed the indictments, but the AG's office petitioned to the state's highest court to review it. Today, the Supreme Court refused to revive the case. The AG's office tells KTAR it will return the case to a grand jury instead of ending the prosecution. You can read more at KTAR.com. A Mesa financial advisor has been indicted for allegedly stealing his client's retirement funds.
19: Daniel Droig is facing four felony charges, including theft of $100,000 or more and forgery. He allegedly forged financial documents while defrauding clients. Last year, Droig was ordered to pay $1.1 million in restitution for spending a Tempe client's money on his own personal expenses. Read more on the story at KTAR.com. Skyler Love, KTAR News.
17: This evening, we bring you another primary debate. Democrats Brian Hualdi, Chris James, and Elizabeth Lee face off in the debate for Congressional District 5, currently held by Republican Andy Biggs, who is running for governor. You can catch the debate live on our YouTube channel or app beginning at 6, or listen at 7 p.m. on 92.3 FM. As for Republicans vying for the seat, political newcomer Daniel Keenan participated in a solo Q&A because former Pinal County Sheriff Mark Lamb declined to participate. Now for a check on traffic, here's Commander Bill, live from the Valley Chevy Dealers Traffic Center.
20: Looking at the southbound 51, is running sluggish now from Bethany Home Road in through the mini stack. I-10, the inner loop for the most part, really solid between the tunnel and the mini stack, and one service street collision on the big board, 43rd Avenue at Dobbins. 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
17: Clear tonight with a low of 79 degrees before it goes back up to 108 tomorrow with sunny skies. The cool down will start on Saturday with a high of just 107 before it goes down to 105 on Sunday. Right now it's 102 degrees in Cave Creek. 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
21: She was murdered 4 years ago, the second night in her apartment. Her family's still searching for answers. Who killed Rachel Hansen? 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
0: So when we talk about the zone, we're talking about an area in downtown Phoenix, kind of bordered by Madison Street, Buchanan, between 15th and 9th Ave, in that area. You might be familiar with the park down there. The reason it is a, what do you want to call it, epicenter for homeless people is because there are multiple organizations that serve the homeless down there. You have Key Campus, you have CAS, the Homeless ID Project, St. Vincent de Paul. Even the First United Church of Phoenix is right in the middle of all of that, serving the homeless population. Andre House is another one. They're all literally within a stone's throw of one another. The concern has been recently that these encampments have started to come back, that there aren't enough places for people to go, or they choose not to, to go to some of these places, but they still want the services these places offer. So they just try to live around them.
1: Yeah, I mean, but you can't have 1,000 people living on the street in front of all these businesses. So the city of Phoenix, they got to figure something out. It's not as bad as it was 3 years ago, but they are starting to come back. So we sent KTAR reporter Bowen Overstolz down there, and he was driving through the zone. Here's what he had to tell us earlier today.
22: We've seen these crowds here, even in the time pretty much right after the zone itself was cleared. This area around what is called the Keys to Change campus here downtown, really right just southeast of the Capitol, we have seen continued crowds in this area. We know that's the case because the state's largest single adult shelter, the Keys to Change campus and CAS down here, you know, people are here every night looking for a shelter bed, looking to get in, and they are pretty limited in capacity. And for a lot of the people who aren't able to get in, yeah, they stay in this area. I'm actually driving down these streets as I talk to you guys right now. I'm driving over a lot of trash and between very large crowds. I see right around me now wheelchairs, bikes, all sorts of belongings stacked up on the sidewalks here in this area.
0: Wow. So I'm trying to understand it a little bit better, Bellin, and I appreciate you explaining it. These are people who are looking for services and the services are full. They're turning people away or closing their doors at a certain time. And then these people just stay in the area.
22: Yeah, we know that's true for at least some of the people down here. It's hard to say for each individual, of course. There may be more of the people who are referred to as service resistant, the people who aren't necessarily looking for help and are just living out here on the streets. It is very possible some of those people are out here as well. But again, we do know this is the case because of that large shelter. As far as the zone being back, you know, as someone who spent a lot of time down here when we were in the middle of that era, it's definitely not to that point. We're not seeing the tent. We're not seeing the really, really big crowds of people here. I mean, I really can't understate how visually bad that was when the zone was here. I mean, it was tense everywhere. We're definitely not to that point. I estimate there's around 100 people here, so far less in terms of numbers. But I spoke with a local business owner down here, Bill, at the Old Station Sub Shop, and he told me it's been like this for pretty much since the zone was cleared. He called it an ebb and flow. Some days there's a lot of people out here, other days not so much, but it is consistent.
1: Bill's a new owner. We talked to the previous owner. I mean, in the horror stories that he said was, you know, there were people dropping right in front of his Right in front of his restaurant. They didn't know if they were alive or dead.
3: It made it really hard to run a business, I'm assuming.
1: Yeah, you can't walk over somebody to go get a sandwich. So is it as bad? It's not as bad, but I mean, still, I'm surprised. I really am. I'm surprised somebody bought that business because it could go right back to, well, there's 1,000 people down there again.
22: Yeah, and when I spoke with him about half an hour ago, you know, I asked, how is the city doing? What is your you know, review of this over the last few years? And he does say, you know, I'm not going to say we have the zone again. I'm also, he also told me he's not going to be critical of the city because they have done a lot to clean up this area. And he said he's overall happy with the progress. He also says Phoenix Police is down here a lot and checks in with him. But of course, as someone who purchased that business about 2 years ago, he has a lot of lingering concerns and fear. And he tells me, you know, in the morning, sometimes they come out and there's things to clean up. There's people around that may need to be, you know, moved out of the area, so it is still presenting consistent challenges to his business.
3: Wow. Again, we're talking to Balan Overstolz. He is right now in downtown Phoenix in the area that, again, we refer to as the zone, a couple square blocks down there all around the non-governmental organizations that provide services for the homeless. And I guess I can understand that it is a draw. This is where you would go to get help.
1: Their bathrooms there 24/7. Right. I mean, that's good.
3: But if you go there to, for example, I know some of them, they have beds, and we heard the number. I apologize. I forget the number of beds they have, but
1: it's like 1800 new shelter spaces, right?
3: During the day, those people leave, right? I mean, they're not just sitting inside all day.
22: Yeah, some may be out. Some may also be looking for work or in other programs as well. It's definitely, there's an expectation that you're not just sitting in that bed all day in a lot of these programs and are, you know, working towards some sort of solution and to actually reattain housing. So it's also worth mentioning the broad numbers. A couple weeks ago, I did these reports on the latest data we have. And overall, from last year, the Valley's homeless population is effectively unchanged in the overall number. There were more people in shelter compared to the 2025 at the beginning of this year. And I mean, that might actually partly explain, you know, why we see these lingering crowds in these areas is, again, you know, people trying to get into shelter, people also just in these areas, maybe to talk to a case manager as well. So the city is definitely saying they're making progress and that, you know, they are getting a handle on this broadly. But again, year over year, the overall homeless population has actually pretty much stayed the same, is another important thing to consider.
1: Balan Overstolz joining us, KTAR news reporter. He's in his car. He is on the streets of the zone 2.0. Is it as bad as a few years ago? Not yet. Let's hope it doesn't get like that. When you are, you said you were driving over garbage and there's stuff on the sidewalks. Are you seeing like what I saw when I went down there? You can literally see people who are staring into the distance. Either they're mentally ill or they have a lot of drugs. I mean, do you see people like that right now?
22: Visible drug use does not seem to be as common right now. I mean, again, I'm literally just driving back and forth in this area, looking around, seeing what people are doing. And, you know, visible drug use is not something I'm seeing. They also have enforced camping bans and really have in some areas on the police side cracked down on those activities. And that's definitely the case here. So somebody standing outside the shelter with their belongings, you know, they may not be breaking a law necessarily. But as soon as you set up what is referred to as an encampment, which is really just any sort of quote unquote permanent fixtures such as a tent or, of course, you know, visible drug use, the police will come in and they will respond to that. I can say the whole time I've been here, I've seen consistently about 4 police officers actually just patrolling this very small area as well.
1: All right. Balan Overstolz joined us a little earlier. KTAR news reporter driving around where the zone was 3 years ago.
3: Yeah.
1: Some homeless people have started to go back. It's not 1,000 people that are living on the street there, but it seems that the city of Phoenix, we talked to someone from actually the director of the Office of Homeless Solutions, that they're down there every day, seven days a week. They're trying to help people. They're trying to get them help off the street. What can we do for you? The cops are going down now. That wasn't the case.
3: But there's before. There has to be an acknowledgement. You can't do much about people who walk up and stand around outside of these places.
1: You can do something if they're using drugs. You can call the police. You can do something if they want help.
3: Well, that's why they're going there, right?
1: Correct. But if they do start camping out, you can't just camp out in front of
3: the camping is the problem. Right. But they're going to be down there because that's where all the services are being offered.
1: Right. You just can't stay down there for 24 hours.
3: Which is a little crazy. So you can come and get services. You come here, then you have to leave. Then you have to come back.
1: But you don't have a home to go to.
3: You don't have anywhere to go.
1: Somewhere.
3: Right. You just don't go here.
1: Just don't know where you're going to go from one place to the next.
3: Exactly.
1: Maybe you're over here one night and then you switch where you are.
3: You go over there. You get shooed away from there.
1: It's a difficult situation to try and figure out this problem.
3: Yeah. We've got a check of the headlines on the way coming up next. Are you okay with AI refilling your prescriptions? Heck, what can't AI do? We'll talk about it next. Outspoken on KTAR.
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17: At 5:46, I'm Heidi Hommel, and this is what you need to know right now. The Peoria Unified School District filed a motion to request a judge look at what the Peoria Police Department search warrant could legally request related to the case of former teachers Haley Beck and Angela Berlaca allegedly engaging in sexual misconduct with a student. Governing board member Heather Brooks implied on a post on X the warrant was a result of the district not giving the police the information they previously requested. A man was injured today after a shooting involving Avondale police officers in Litchfield Park, according to authorities. The incident happened near Dysart and Camelback Roads. Police said the man was taken to a nearby hospital for treatment. His condition wasn't immediately known. No officers were injured in the shooting. A financial advisor in Mesa has been indicted on charges that he allegedly stole his client's retirement funds. Daniel Droeg faces charges including counts of forgery and fraudulent schemes. Last year, Droeg was ordered to pay over $1 million in restitution for defrauding a client in Tempe. All of our top stories are just 15 minutes away. For more news, go to KTAR.com or the KTAR News app. Let's get a look at those roads. Here's Commander Bill, live from the Valley Chevy Dealers Traffic Center.
20: Looking at your cameras right now, an accident on the 101 Pima Freeway. It's westbound near Cave Creek Road. Center lanes completely blocked off. We've got cars off to the right and left. Also, you can stay right or left to move around that. Again, delays are building quickly on the 101 Pima Freeway with that crash westbound near Cave Creek. Also, watch out for an accident along Greenway Road at the 303 in the far west valley. And on the east side of town, an accident on your surface streets, Alma School at Queen Creek in Chandler. 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
13: LaDonna here. Tomorrow's Friday, and of course we talk to free-range political analyst Chuck Todd to talk about the House War Powers vote and what it means, or doesn't, and a guilty plea from a former Trump official. 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
0: Hey, we are outspoken against hunger the entire month of June. We have seen with our own eyes the challenge that places like St. Mary's Food Bank have. And we thought, my goodness, we can do something to help. And along with an amazing partner in Axon and Josh Isner, the president over there, he's given us quite a challenge to help feed people. We call it the March to Half a Million Meals.
1: Yeah, Axon will give us 75 grand if we raise 75 grand.
0: Matching up, right? To 75, yeah.
1: All right, so right now we're all nines, just to let everybody know. $9,999 in the first week, okay? We're at all nines right before 10 grand. So if you could find it in your heart to give, knowing that there are people who are starving. There are people who are not feeding their children at night because there isn't any food. We ask you to text the word food to 620-620. You know, we've had people give $1,000. We've had people give $4 because that's all that they could afford. And that by the way, was 20 meals.
0: Yeah.
1: Each and every dollar it goes to five meals. So let's kick off the first week. We're going to do this all in June, but let's kick off the first week with just an amazing number. So text the word food to 620-620. We saw a lot of elderly there. You and I talked to a lot of single mothers with three, four children.
0: I was struck by one lady that we had a chance to talk to. And you know, it's delicate. You know, I mean, these are people standing in line at a food bank, right?
1: Yeah.
0: And I think we were respectful. And she agreed to talk to us. And, you know, kind of, what brought you here? You know, how did you end up here? And she said her husband is a disabled veteran.
1: Right.
0: And that his disability means they make too much money to get assistance when it comes to food.
1: Goodness.
0: And she said, but they still don't have enough to put on the table. So she comes down for him and she goes shopping, if you will. She collects food to bring home.
1: Yeah.
0: And I was like, that's crazy.
1: Yeah. And your donation's going to go to feed someone who put their life on the line for our country. And
0: yeah,
1: so,
0: and still struggling to feed themselves.
1: Terrible, yeah.
0: It just doesn't sound like, yeah.
1: No. So this is something we're doing in June. We are, basically, you out there are our partners. And so text the word food to 620-620.
0: Yeah.
1: You know, a lot of you are going to be going out of town this month. Do this before you forget. You know, think in your mind's eye that, you know, there's a mom, couple kids, and they're sitting in chairs and they're at St. Mary's and they're waiting to get the box.
0: Yeah.
1: They're waiting to get the box, and maybe they didn't eat yet that day. And so your donation will go a long, long way. Text food to 620-620.
0: And you know, I want to attest and sign off on the fact that St. Mary's does an amazing job of stretching every dollar.
1: Yep.
0: And making sure they make the most of it. No waste in this. And big overhead, okay? This is getting food and assistance directly to the people that need it.
1: We're going to feed Arizonans this summer.
0: Yeah.
1: Text food to 620-620.
0: Appreciate everyone on the other side of the double pay and bulletproof glass doing what they do to make the show go, including First Lady of Outspoken. That's Miss Jules over there producing the show. With all your news and information today. The Heidi Monster. That's Heidi Hommel. Also, with all your traffic. I was Commander Bill getting you home today. Thanks, guys.
1: All right, up next, Arizona's Evening News. And Bruce, as always, you're lucky to have me.
0: Gatos, as ever, you're lucky I put up with you.
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32: Good Thursday evening at 6 o'clock. I'm Joe Huizenga.
17: Becky Lynn, tonight,
33: we will continue to seek for justice and answers.
17: A family speaking out on the fourth anniversary of their 19-year-old's murder. And is the zone coming back to downtown Phoenix? But first, let's take you to the roads. Here's Commander Bill, live from the Valley Chevy Dealers Traffic Center.
34: In the Northeast Valley, we've got a doozy on the 101 Pima Freeway. It's westbound near Cave Creek. A bad accident really cutting off all those center lanes. Delays building quickly, about 2 miles or so as you approach. It's a tight squeeze to the right, but squeeze again all the way to the right as you work your way past that accident along the 101 westbound Pima Freeway near Cave Creek. I'm Commander Bill, KTAR News.
32: Thank you so much, Commander Bill. Tonight's low, 79 degrees, clear skies. Tomorrow, sunny with a high near 107. Overnight low in the upper 70s on the way. And right now in Youngtown, it's 106 degrees. It's toasty out there. 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
17: New this evening, more than 63 people have been charged with Preston's Law. More than half of them have been juveniles. Maricopa County Attorney Rachel Mitchell explains the law, which went into effect last September, made an assault on someone by two or more people a Class 4 felony.
35: We need parents to be invested. We need mentors who will show kids that there is a path that leads somewhere other than in and out of prison. The answer to teen violence is not just consequences. It's also connection.
17: Since April of this year, 21 juveniles have been charged with Preston's Law. Surprise police have also been investigating a recent case involving two teens in connection with the beating of a 15-year-old boy.
33: Rachel did not deserve to have her life taken.
32: The parents of a murdered Gilbert teen are asking the public for help 4 years after their daughter's murder. 19-year-old Rachel Hansen was shot inside her apartment in June 2022. Her mother, Kim Hansen, pleaded for anyone with information to please come forward.
33: There's very little evidence, and we understand that. No weapon, no motive, no cameras, sadly. No witnesses at 2 a.m.
32: The parents called on Gilbert police to get the FBI involved. Kim Hansen will be joining us in about 30 minutes on tonight's program. And call 480-WITNESS or go to silentwitness.org if you know something. There's a $20,000 reward, and you can remain anonymous.
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1: This fight that we are having is really about who has authority over what portion of the election.
17: As the fight between the Maricopa County Board of Supervisors and Recorder's Office drags on, Recorder Justin Heap tells the Mike Broomhead Show the Maricopa County Superior Court gave him authority over early voting and says that should be the end of the conflict.
1: As to the broader question, ultimately what I'm suing and fighting for is just to have the resources for my office to manage the parts of the election that are assigned to me.
17: However, the board argues the court did not resolve the election authority argument because some of the board's duties occur during early voting. You can watch the full interview with Recorder Heap and previous interviews with members of the county board on the KTAR YouTube channel.
32: This evening, we bring you another primary debate. Democrats Brian Hualde, Chris James, and Elizabeth Lee face off in the debate for Congressional District 5, currently held by Republican Andy Biggs, who's running for governor. Catch the debate live on our YouTube channel or app right now. 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As for Republicans vying for the seat, no debate scheduled between former Pinal County Sheriff Mark Lamb and political newcomer Daniel Keenan.
17: A new development in the Arizona Attorney General's lawsuit over fake electors in the 2020 election. The Arizona Supreme Court today denied AG Chris May's appeal of an order that the case be sent back to a grand jury. Her office plans to again present the case in its entirety to the grand jury instead of ending her prosecution. The lawsuit dates back to 2024 against former President Trump, Chief of Staff Mark Meadows, and lawyer Rudy Giuliani, as well as 16 others for their roles in an attempt to overturn Trump's loss in 2020.
32: The FAA has issued a ground delay at Sky Harbor International Airport due to a shortage of air traffic controllers. Departures are averaging about an hour delay at this time.
17: On Wall Street today, an up and down day with big gains for the Dow as it closed up nearly 900 points. The Dow was up more than 874 points to close at 51,561. The Nasdaq down 22 points to close at 26,830. And the S&P finished up 30 points to finish at 7,584. For more money news, you can visit the Business Center at KTAR.com.
32: In the heart of the COVID-19 pandemic, the zone in downtown Phoenix became a raging problem. Hundreds of tents were set up downtown from 9th to 15th Avenues and Jefferson to Madison Street. Over 1,000 unhoused people, many using drugs in broad daylight, lived in those tents, and it became one of the largest encampments in the United States. Now, is the zone back? According to some businesses downtown, yes. But our reporter Ballin Overstolz was down in the area today. Ballin, what did you see? Would you say that the zone is back?
2: Hey, thanks for having me on as always, guys. So yeah, yesterday we saw some local reporting kind of putting this idea forward. So, I wanted to go out today and just see a little bit more. I spent some time down there in the actual area referred to as the zone, including talking with some local business owners. So what did we learn today? Well, first off, we are not back to where we were 2 years ago. It's pretty something we should plainly say. There are no tents being there regularly or consistently. I have seen some reports where people may set up a tent for a period of time, but Phoenix police will come in and clear those people out. I did also speak with a business owner down there. His name is Bill Ellis with the Old Station Sub Shop. That place has been there for 40 years. And he actually purchased that and came into that business right around the time when the zone was there and all these issues were happening. And today, I asked him pretty plainly, is the zone back? How are you feeling? How has the city support been? And he definitely says we're not back at that point. He does say there are consistent challenges in the area. You know, there are still a lot of people. There was definitely about more than 100 people down there when I was there today. But in terms of, is it the zone? Are there tents? Are people really living on the streets there? No, that's not the case. Phoenix Police is going through and regularly moving people along, clearing them out. I think I saw four police vehicles in this pretty small area circling the entire time I was there. There is a consistent population there. There are people who are definitely hanging out on the streets. It is pretty trashed down there. I can say lots of items on the sidewalks. And this has to do with the fact that this area of the zone was also right where the single adult shelter, the biggest single adult shelter in the valley, is located. So we are seeing that consistent population, but we're not quite seeing what we were seeing a few years ago when the zone was there.
17: Balan, is any of the people down there taking advantage of services like meals and shelters from the agencies who provide them to the homeless?
2: Yeah, I mean, that's kind of what this is. And I call it a definitional problem, meaning, you know, if the issue is, hey, there's unhoused people in this area, they could be affecting businesses. Well, that's because, again, the single adult, the largest shelter in our region is in that area. So by virtue of people needing to go there in general, looking for space, you know, they're going to be in that area. And CAS has 600 beds. And well, we know the need far, far exceeds that. More than 9,000 people experiencing homelessness in general, a little bit less than half of them actually unsheltered on the streets. So you have those people, you know, consistently, at least some segment of them looking for a place to go. For a lot of people, that place is right there at CAS where the zone was. So we are likely going to continue seeing a population there. We're going to likely continue seeing crowds there as long as our numbers of overall homelessness remain high and much higher than they were before the pandemic.
32: Balan, you've done excellent reporting on the unhoused and homelessness for the last several years. If I'm someone who lives in North Phoenix and I'm, you know, sleeping outside of a park, How do they get to downtown? You've mentioned that, you know, hundreds of people show up to take advantage of meals to get to that shelter. But if I'm somewhere outside of that area, how are they getting to where those shelters and where that food is provided?
2: Yeah, that's a good question. And part of this space is it can be hard to be clear on everything because some of this work is done by nonprofits. Some of this work is done by organizations. There are so many little threads in the local response to homelessness and a little in organizations doing specific things. But in general, something a lot of local organizations do is they do try to coordinate transportation. We also know City of Phoenix, the police department, if they do engage with somebody experiencing homelessness, that officer may decide to see if they could take them to a service. I actually, when I was down in, again, what was referred to as the zone today, I did see a homeless individual get out of a police car and then basically he walked right into the CAS area. You know, I don't know if he was coming out of jail. I don't know if it was a transportation thing, but we do see a lot of that. There's, you know, organizations that are kind of built around the idea of transportation. So there's definitely ways for someone in need to get around if they need to. They don't just have to walk, but there can really be a variety of ways. Bill Ellis, the business owner I spoke to down there, also said he's seen buses show up with people who are dropped off in the area. He doesn't know where they come from. I'm not exactly sure, you know, what those are, but he says he has seen buses of people dropped off in the area and then sort of left there and seeing them even days after.
32: KTAR news reporter Balan Overstolz, thank you so much.
2: Thank you, guys.
32: Coming up in just a few minutes, Andy Biggs is running for governor. His District 5 congressional seat's going to be up for grabs. The Democrats vying for it are debating in their primary tonight. We're going to let you listen in to some of that debate live next.
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32: So last week, I was 25 pounds down, and I was talking with someone in the office today, and they said, Joe, you were just in Vegas. 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
10: LaDonna here. 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
32: It's 6:16. Thanks for joining us on Arizona's Evening News. I'm Joe Huizenga here with Heidi Hommel, and Andy Biggs currently represents Arizona's 5th Congressional District. He's running for governor, though. So the Democrats vying for his seat are debating right now, and we're going to listen into the debate in just a few moments. But first, we're going to get you home safe, and we're going to take a look at traffic. Here's Commander Bill in the Valley Chevy Dealers Traffic Center.
11: Your big trouble spot remains the 101 Pima Freeway, westbound approaching Cave Creek Road. All the vehicles involved in this accident, and there's a bunch, have been moved off to the left-hand side up against the wall. The right lanes and the middle lanes have just been reopened, but big delays of about a mile or so still await you on the 101 Pima Freeway westbound as you approach Cave Creek. I'm Commander Bill, KTAR News.
17: Clear tonight with a low around 79 degrees. Sunny tomorrow with a high of 107. Right now in Phoenix, it's 104 degrees right here outside the KTAR studios at Northern Avenue and 16th Street. 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
32: Brian Hualde, Chris James, and Elizabeth Lee are taking part in the Democratic primary for Arizona's 5th Congressional District. Now, this district is going to be up for grabs because Andy Biggs held the seat and he's running for governor.
17: The three candidates all came from different backgrounds, but none of them state they have prior experience in government. On his website, how do you say that one?
32: I said Hualde.
17: Hualde claims he is a fourth-generation Arizonan who served in the military, while James mentioned his experience in running small business. Lee's website, meanwhile, talked about her growing up in poverty as a child, as well as her career in nursing.
32: So this fifth congressional district does cover parts of the East Valley that include Chandler, Gilbert, Santan Valley, Queen Creek, and Apache Junction. And on his issues page, Hualde says that he supports really strong border enforcement, and James listed a number of policy priorities on his campaign site, including the need to invest in K-12 education, promoting trade schools, apprenticeships, and modernizing Medicare. And Lee and her website said that she was all about fighting for Medicare for all, as well as expanding Medicare to include mental health and a number of other services.

0: back in just a couple minutes here after we hear what the candidates have to say. And we'll break it down a little bit here. Here is the District 5 Democratic debate.
1: Every single year increase electricity bills. So what federal action, if you're elected to CD5, would you take to protect consumers in this capacity? Mr. Waldie.
2: That's a great question. And so when it comes down to the electric bills in this country or in this district and the water bills and the increasing rates that everyone in the district is experiencing, it's going to be important that we don't turn our back on alternative sources of energy like we've been seeing. We need to make sure that we are utilizing things like wind power, solar power, nuclear power, other clean sources of energy that can make sure that we have the ability to keep the rates down to a point where people can continue to survive. It shouldn't be a choice of keeping your lights on, keeping the air conditioning on, just because the powers that be have decided to raise your rates to increase the bottom line for the companies that are providing the electricity. And I think from a federal standpoint, making sure that there's some oversight into how quickly and how much rates are being increased is something that needs to be addressed. It shouldn't be a situation where families have to decide whether or not they're going to eat or pay their electric bills. And I think we need to make sure we subsidize some more programs for people in need of emergency funds for their utilities in situations where they have fallen on hard times. There are a lot of times where families slip into a situation where they have unexpected expenses. And unfortunately, in this district right now, families don't have big nest eggs and they're not readily prepared to take on additional expenses in their lives. And so having programs in place to make sure that we protect families in those types of situations is going to be important. Having those funds available for those families is something that I think that we need to prioritize.
3: Yeah, and of course, not just utilities, but also just cost of living, inflation in general. And so, Mr. James, are there any specific policies that you would champion in your first term that voters would actually feel some relief within a couple of years?
4: Absolutely. The first thing, let's start ending the Trump tariffs. Those are a tax on every one of them. Every time we go to the store and we buy a good, if it's at Walmart or Target or even Ace Hardware, we buy something, that tariff is passed to us. Now, other people are saying, hey, the corporations are paying their fair share. That is not true. It is a tax. It's never worked. And those tariffs just trickle right down to us. I would also restore the massive cuts made in the health care in the Trump One Big Beautiful Bill. I mean, that's one thing we can do to help people that have lost their Medicaid care. And as we think about supporting those people and supporting the folks on Medicaid, we have time, this administration has money to pay for billionaires, but not people that are needing health care. And then lastly, what we've seen going on right now, we are in another conflict, a big war. We've seen our gas prices soar, and this is a war that was made by choice. This is a war that Trump says, let's go to war with this. Restoring the War Powers Act, and I know there was a bill that came through this week, would stop this nonsense of trying to start these conflicts all over the country so that certain people can line their pockets. This and the government's reckless deficit spending that's going on right now, it adds
5: those were Democrats running for CD5 in Arizona, and they were talking a lot about affordability, keeping energy rates down, President Trump's tariffs, how that's impacted consumers. I think things that will resonate with voters.
0: Yeah. So you've got three candidates here, Brian Huwalde, Chris James, and Elizabeth Lee. And it sure sounds like they're campaigning against President Trump, mm-hmm. and they're running against the guy who's not going to be holding onto this seat anymore, Andy Biggs. Now, this definitely has been a Republican district in the past, but we know that the country has been hurting, and a lot of people say that there could be a big sea of change. A lot of Democrats could get ushered into office. Is this a district that could potentially flip? It's going to be interesting to see. But like you mentioned, Heidi, one candidate talking about ending the

0: tariffs, ending the war in Iran. Pretty common talking points amongst the Democrats. Nothing that, you know, would really surprise you here.
1: Yeah, and Republicans in running in CD5, Mark Lamb and political newcomer Daniel Keenan, they actually, well, Keenan participated before this. He did a Q&A with the Clean Elections Commission because former Pinal County Sheriff Mark Lamb declined to participate. He's kind of been plagued in scandal these last couple of weeks. So I bet you that had something to do with it, Joe.
0: Mm-hmm. So you can watch this whole debate right now on the KTAR News YouTube channel. And coming up at 7 o'clock, right on the dot, we're going to be playing that whole debate back for you right here on 92.3 FM. So you do not need to miss a moment of it.
1: And coming up, what would it take for the U.S. to go back to war with Iran? We're less than 5 minutes away from more on that story and another check on traffic. KTAR News Time, 6:24.
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2: 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It's 6:29. I'm Joe Huizenga.
3: And I'm Heidi Hommel in for Becky Lynn. Tonight, could a parasite leave you paying big bucks for beef? And the president explains what could send the U.S. back to war with Iran. But first, let's take you to the roads. Here's Commander Bill, live from the Valley Chevy Dealers Traffic Center.
4: It'll be a late recovery on the 101 Pima Freeway westbound. That accident approaching Cave Creek remains. All vehicles, including emergency units, moved off to the left-hand side. You've got about four lanes open to get by, but heavy delays of a good mile or so as you approach 101 westbound, approaching again Cave Creek Road. I'm Commander Bill, KTAR News.
2: Tonight, a low of about 79 degrees. Tomorrow, sunny and a high of 107 on the way. Overnight low should be about 78 degrees tomorrow night. And in Tempe right now, 104 degrees. 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
3: Speaking today at the Oval Office, President Trump said he would resume hostilities with Iran if U.S. troops in the region are killed.
5: It would be a good reason. I'll be honest with you. If they killed U.S. troops, I think I would do that very quickly.
3: President Trump also provided details today on the original plan to seize Iran's stockpile of highly enriched uranium. The plan, according to the president, called for landing U.S. troops at Iran's major nuclear facilities. But Trump said he didn't like the plan because it was too risky. Now, Trump said the plan has changed.
2: Agriculture Secretary Brooke Rollins says her agency is doing what it can to mitigate new world screwworm in the United States, and cases have been increasing in Mexico. Rollins confirmed that a case of the animal-based disease was detected in a cow in Texas. The USDA says the beef supply is safe here, but experts warn if it spreads, beef prices could go even higher. At a Senate hearing today, Rollins said her agency is allocating $1 billion to fight the spread.
6: I was on the phone with about 50 of our cattle ranchers in Texas late last night. And I said, we're getting the treatments down to you. We've got the veterinarians. We're surging inspectors, et cetera.
3: A Mesa financial advisor has been indicted for allegedly stealing his client's retirement funds.
7: Daniel Droig is facing four felony charges, including theft of $100,000 or more and forgery. He allegedly forged financial documents while defrauding clients. Last year, Droig was ordered to pay $1.1 million in restitution for spending a Tempe client's money on his own personal expenses. Read more on the story at KTAR.com. Skyler Love, KTAR News.
2: Phoenix police detectives are investigating after finding a body in a golf course water fountain near 24th Street and Camelback at the Arizona Biltmore Estates. Police say there are no immediate signs of foul play at this time, and the body has not yet been identified.
3: Queen Creek is saying no to a potential expansion.
8: More than 5,000 residents of a Pinal County community will no longer be considered by the town of Queen Creek for future incorporation. The Queen Creek Town Council voted yesterday to remove the area from the town's general plan, citing concerns around population numbers and the cost of potential annexation. Councilmember Jeff Brown shared his decision.
9: Keeping in mind my responsibility to the voters and the property taxpayers of the town of Queen Creek, and keeping in mind that I was elected to be one of the voices on their behalf, I'll personally be voting to remove the area in question from the town's planning area.
8: Residents of the community allege that developers sold them a potential future in Queen Creek, but they'll now remain an island community within Pinal County. Anna Olp, KTAR News.
2: Check of sports. The D-backs lost last night to the Dodgers. They look to even their four-game series tonight. First pitch will be just under 10 minutes from right now, 6:40. You can check out the game on Arizona Sports 98.7, our sister station. Game two of the Stanley Cup Finals going on right now. The Las Vegas Golden Knights hold a 1-0 lead on the Carolina Hurricanes. And they're up in game two tonight, 2-0 as well, with about 9 minutes left in the second period. Sports brought to you by Parker & Sons, heating, cooling, plumbing, and electrical.
3: The Peoria Unified School District has filed a motion to request a judge look at what the Peoria Police Department's search warrant could legally request from the school. Here to break it down for us now is KTAR News Education Solutions reporter Shira Tanzer. Good evening, Shira.
10: Hi.
3: What are Peoria police asking for from Centennial High School?
10: So this is a new motion filed either today or earlier this week. We just found out about it today, that is formally requesting that a judge go back into the search warrant that was issued in May and really kind of look at what exactly the warrant is requiring the district to provide. There's a specific list of documents. Some of them include student records, attorney-client communications, and they really want the judge to take a look and make sure that everything that the police are requesting is legal for them to provide. They do want to protect that protection for both the students and the attorney-client conversations happening. And they also want the judge to kind of extend that deadline. Currently, the deadline is tomorrow for that information in the search warrant to be turned in. And they want to kind of give the district a little bit more time to look at the legality of things, but also to get all those documents compiled together to hand into police.
2: So, Shira, one board member says that the school board didn't previously give the police department information that they'd requested. Do we know what information that the school didn't hand over and why they held on to it allegedly here?
10: So we do know that the warrant, like I said, was requesting some student files and then also conversations between governing board members and the district's legal team. And we're kind of can figure out from her social posts that those may be the files that she is referring to. So this is Heather Rooks, who is currently a board member, but was the former board president of Peoria Unified School District. She's actually alleging that the search warrant had to be given to the district in the first place because the district refused to give the police the information that they had requested. So we'll kind of see what keeps on coming out about that.
3: We're speaking with KTAR News Education Solutions reporter Shira Tanzer. Do we know why this is so difficult? If police ask a school for information about an investigation, is it common for the school to be slow coming up with the info?
10: Well, this is a very unique case. These two teachers that were allegedly involved in sexual misconduct with the student is not something that is very common. Right. So a lot of this may be unprecedented, definitely for the district, maybe the state as a whole, probably for the judge and police as well as the district. And the district is just coming at this from a completely legal perspective. They say that they're cooperating, that they're handing in everything that the police is requesting, but they also did file this motion and that has been confirmed by the district. And I think that's why Rooks is questioning it, because it is taking so long and it has gone back and forth. The board in the past has actually voted not to look into mandated reporting in the district in this case, which is why she independently actually filed a request with the Maricopa County Attorney's Office. And it's just a lot of back and forth of requesting information. It's not going through, request in a different way. That one goes through. And we're kind of just seeing the back and forth in this case, and we've been seeing it for months.
2: KTAR News Education Solutions reporter Shira Tanzer, like she says, Heidi, back and forth for months here between the school board fighting. You've had parents coming at the school here. You've had all kinds of people. We've got, you know, two teachers out now, and it seems like a soap opera playing out there in Peoria. Thank you so much, Shira.
3: Stay with us. Her daughter was murdered 4 years ago today. She's pleading for answers. We'll hear from her in moments. We're less than 5 minutes away for more on that story and another check on traffic. KTAR News Time, 6.
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3: It's 641. Thanks for joining us on Arizona's Evening News. I'm Heidi Hommel in for Becky Lynn, here with Joe Huizenga.
2: It's one of the worst things that could happen to a parent. They learn their child has been murdered. Tragically, that happened to Kim Hansen 4 years ago. Kim is the mother of Rachel Hansen, who was shot and killed inside her gated Gilbert apartment near Santan Village Parkway and Williamsfield Road.
3: 4 years ago, just days before Rachel was shot and killed, she'd moved back into an apartment she was subletting, and she woke up to someone opening her bedroom door and looking in at her. She found a jar of pickles on the counter she didn't purchase.
2: It's really bizarre. On June 4th, she's shot in the middle of the night at some point after her fiancé had left for the evening, and she managed to call 911 and let authorities know that she'd been shot.
3: Kim, you held a press conference today. Beyond finding out who killed Rachel and why they did it, what answers do you want from June 4th, 2022?
24: Hi, thank you for having us on. We held the press conference today just to keep the community informed about the case. We have asked for a press conference in Rachel's case for several years in working with Gilbert, and we were never given that opportunity. So we held it today to reach out to the community to ask for their help and support and just keep the pressure on for the investigation, and hoping that somebody knows something that has just not come forward yet.
2: Kim, what has the communication between the Gilbert police and your family been like over these last 4 years? I mean, it's 4 years since Rachel was taken from you. I mean, do the police reach out every few months? Do they reach out every year or so? What do you hear from them?
24: Well, it's been every few months. Mostly there have been times it's gone much longer than it should have. And so we also reach out about every 6 or 8 weeks, just ask them about updates, if there's any new information. But there has been a lack of communication, especially for a grieving family. Parents and family of a murdered child should have more communication about an ongoing investigation. And that's been very, very difficult.
3: We're speaking with Kim Hansen, the mother of murdered Gilbert teenager Rachel Hansen. Kim, do you feel like Gilbert police have done enough to solve Rachel's murder?
24: We don't have really any way to answer that because we don't know at all what they have done. All they say is that they are continuing to investigate. It is an ongoing investigation, but we don't have any information. We don't have a lot of the reports that we've asked for. We have such a heavily redacted police report that we can't tell anything. We've asked for the ME report for 4 years. We still don't have that. I've asked for the audio call that Rachel made herself to 911. We don't have that. We have a very heavily redacted transcript of that phone call. And we just don't have any information. So, no, we're not. I mean, I don't know what is going on because we don't have enough communication.
2: What would give you faith that the police were handling the case the right way?
24: More involvement, more communication, reaching out to the community for answers, for help from the community. Coming to the press conference that we held today to make a statement to show the community that they are actually concerned and still investigating. There are many things that could be done in involving the community without jeopardizing the integrity of the case.
3: Do you have any inkling about what happened to Rachel? Any theories yourself?
24: No, I really don't. There are different things and theories. I do believe it was not a random act of violence. I don't know how or why it happened, but I don't think it was random. I do think that people know, somebody knows, maybe one person or more than one person, but we truly believe, and we have said from day one, that somebody out there somewhere knows something. And we're just hoping and praying by putting pressure on this whole situation in our community that somebody will eventually do the right thing and come forward. Even if it's a very tiny bit of information, it might be enough to help solve the case and get answers.
2: We know your family, and we know the private investigator who you've reached out to as well want the 911 call audio. You want the medical examiner's report. We heard today that the medical examiner's report isn't being released, supposedly because the investigators say is that it's an ongoing investigation, and I'm not sure how common or not that is. That surprised me that from a death that happened 4 years ago that medical examiner's report still wouldn't be put out there. Is there any information that you do have that you want the public to know, whether it be a possible description of a car or, you know, we know that Rachel had seen someone in or trying to get into her apartment that left this jar of pickles a day or so before. Any potential description, that anything you want anybody to know other than, hey, if you saw something 4 years ago in 2022, to come forward, speak to police, speak to Silent Witness, reach out to Justin Yentes, your private investigator. Is there any clue that people could say, oh, you know what? I did see something that night. It was this.
24: No, we really don't have anything like that. We just don't have any information like that. The private investigator that we're working with today at the press conference, Justin did say even anybody that might have been in the area around that time at 2 a.m. on June 4th, an Uber driver or a delivery driver, anybody like that. I mean, he really was stretching and reaching out to that. No, we don't. But the one thing that I would say that is so frustrating and difficult for us, you mentioned the jar of pickles. Rachel herself told me on the phone about the jar of pickles. Her fiance was there with her when the jar of pickles was found. He told Gilbert PD about that. I told Gilbert PD about that. It was on the counter in her apartment when we went to get her belongings out of the apartment. Mm-hmm. And now Gilbert PD is saying there was no jar of pickles.
0: Wow.
24: That's false. That's
0: bizarre.
2: I mean, Kim, I'm confident that, I mean, you've said in the past that, people mm-hmm. don't just get shot. They certainly right. don't get away with it, Kim. I mean, you've said someone out there has to know something. Rachel lived right. on, it was a third floor apartment, correct? And it was like a corner apartment right. as well. So
24: right.
2: it's That's not as correct. Though somebody just randomly walks up there and does right. something like this. And you mentioned that jar of pickles, which I remember a year or so ago when we spoke, that just, it right. sticks out to me every single time I think about this case, right. that doesn't just happen. And I believe someone out there does know something just like you do. And yes. I pray all the time. And I believe that your family is going to get answers and you certainly deserve them.
24: Thank you. Thank you. Thank you so much. And thank you for sharing her story again. And we're just so grateful that you are willing to continue to talk about it and help support us in this. Because as we said today in the press conference, we made a promise to Rachel
0: yeah.
24: 4 years ago, and we're never going to give up on this. We will continue to search and fight and do whatever we have to find answers and bring justice for her,
2: Kim,
24: no matter what it takes.
2: Kim Hansen, mother of Rachel Hansen, who was murdered on June 4th, 2022. That was 4 years ago today. Kim, we're not going to give this case up. We're going to continue fighting just like we know you are. And anything we can do for you, please continue to reach out. And we certainly okay. wish you nothing but the best.
24: Thank you. Thank you again so much.
3: There is a $20,000 reward in the case. And if you think you know any information about what happened to Rachel Hansen, go to silentwitness.org.
2: 480 witness as well, if you want to call, and you can remain anonymous. Let's get a check on traffic now. Here's Commander Bill in the Valley Chevy Dealers Traffic Center.
1: Wrapping things up with that accident on the 101 Pima Freeway. It's westbound approaching Cave Creek. All vehicles have been moved off to the left-hand side. Silver Street collisions, Peoria at I-17, the Black Canyon just east of the overpass. In Paradise Valley, Cactus at Tatum Boulevard. And there's one in Chandler, Arizona Avenue, north of Riggs Road. I'm Commander Bill, KTAR News.
3: Tonight, clear with a low of near 80 degrees. Friday is going to be sunny with a high near 107 and an overnight low of about 78 degrees. Right now in Maricopa, it's 102 degrees. 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
2: Coming up, there might be soccer at the World Cup, but we'll tell you who could be missing. 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
11: It's Gatos. 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Well, will they raise the temperatures in Phoenix, Arizona? Goodness gracious. We're going to talk about it. Outspoken with Bruce and Gatos. 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
13: Welcome back to Arizona's Evening News. I'm Heidi Hommel and for Becky Lynn.
2: And I'm Joe Huizenga. And a check of our top stories here. 1 week before the first World Cup match, nearly 2,000 bartenders, cooks, and other hospital workers at SoFi Stadium in Los Angeles are set to vote on whether to authorize a strike.
14: They've been working without a contract for a while. This is 2,000 food and beverage workers at SoFi Stadium. These are cooks, servers, bartenders, concession workers, dishwashers. They don't work for SoFi or for FIFA. They work for a company called Legends Global, and they want $30 an hour. Legends is allegedly offering them a 25-cent wage increase, but they're saying no, $30 is what they want.
2: So there might be soccer, but there might not be bartenders and cooks at the World Cup. It could be a rough one.
28: $30 an hour, that's
2: that's a pretty good deal, huh?
28: That's a pretty good deal.
2: Heidi, we're going to do one news volley here.
28: Okay.
2: I'm gonna throw one your way here, and then we're going to talk about what Jim and LaDonna have, and you're going to give us some good news, and we're going to get out of here. A late-night scratching sound led to a surprise, perhaps unpleasant discovery for a Scottsdale homeowner. A resident heard loud noises coming from the upper part of their house shortly after midnight the other night, and the homeowner said that the scratching sounded much bigger than mice or rats. I'm not sure that I ever want to hear scratching in my house, but when a company tasked with looking into the pest showed up, a hole was found on an upper section of their roof, and after shining a flashlight inside, the technician came face to face with a pair of glowing eyes belonging to, dun dun dun, a bobcat.
28: No, please no.
2: Heidi, what's the worst thing you've ever found at your home?
28: Wait, this is actually crazy because I've got a story.
2: You have a bobcat show at your house?
28: No, it wasn't a bobcat.
2: Okay.
28: It was at my old house, like when we were younger, when we were kids, there was, I kid you not, a squirrel in the kitchen that had, my mom would like put the bread in a plastic grocery bag, you know, and put it in a cupboard. And somehow the squirrel, we think, came through the dog door, went into the kitchen and was like eating this loaf of bread in the middle of the night. My mom came out to go see what it was. And just a big squirrel jumps down off the counter with a
2: goodness.
28: Tail and got out of there.
2: Oh, that's wild. Coming up tomorrow on Arizona's Morning News, APS President Ted Geisler is going to join Jim Sharp and LaDonna Harvey. And he's going to explain why APS needs that 14% increase that they're looking for from all of the customers out there, including me, And I got to tell you.
28: You want to get in on that interview?
2: I would love to have some words with Mr. Geisler. But make sure to tune into that tomorrow morning at 5 for Arizona's Morning News right here on the KTAR News YouTube channel. And Heidi, send us home happy. What do you got?
28: In late May 2026, this past May, a group of volunteers in Arizona came together to make a real difference for local families. The nonprofit Sleep in Heavenly Peace organized teams to build and deliver beds to 65 children who previously didn't have one of their own. These weren't just hand-me-downs. Volunteers built sturdy wooden bed frames, added brand new mattresses and bedding, and personally delivered them to homes across the community. The effort is growing, too. What started in Phoenix is expanding to other cities like Tucson and Flagstaff, showing how a simple idea, everyone deserves a good night's sleep, can scale into something bigger.
2: All righty. How about that? Pretty nice, huh?
28: Yes.
2: All righty. Up next, another primary debate. You heard us play a few minutes from it. Democrats Brian Hualde, Chris James, and Elizabeth Lee face off in the debate for Congressional District 5, currently held by Republican Andy Biggs, who is going to be running for governor. So that debate is going to be right now here on Arizona's news station, KTAR News. For Heidi Hommel, I'm Joe Huizenga. Have a great night.
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15: Including Gilbert, Queen Creek, and parts of Chandler and Mesa. 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My name is Kathleen Bade.
16: And I'm Danielle Lerner, and we will be co-moderating today's debate. And we are sharing this debate as part of an effort to support democracy in Arizona through a partnership with the Citizens Clean Elections Commission, the Arizona Media Association, and ReStir. It is a partnership designed to make these debates accessible to all voters in Arizona.
15: And that means this debate and dozens more between now and November will air on a long list of local TV stations, radio stations, and digital platforms, including support from local newspapers. It is a shared effort between hundreds of local media brands across Arizona. The format of this debate may be familiar to many of you out there, and we've tried to keep the rules simple. Each candidate will have up to 1 minute to make an opening statement, and the same for a closing statement. Candidates have drawn straws to determine the order of each of those portions of this debate. Throughout the debate, we will pose questions to each candidate, allow them to answer, and then make sure the other candidate has a chance to respond.
16: Now, whenever a question is directed to a specific candidate, only that candidate's microphone will be open. At all other times, every microphone will be open. And of course, we want to thank the voters all across Arizona who submitted questions for this debate. We have reviewed all of them to ensure every voice is heard. However, no candidates have been given advanced access to any of those questions. Now, additionally, candidates for this race will participate in a speed round at the end of tonight's conversation. And these questions have been given to candidates ahead of time, and they will have just 15 seconds to answer each one.
15: And Danielle, with that, let's introduce the Democratic primary candidates for this debate. Brian Hualde, Chris James, and Elizabeth Lee. We thank you all for being here tonight. We appreciate it. And Brian Hualde, you have the first opening statement. You have 1 minute.
17: Thank you. Thank you for having me tonight. My name is Brian Hualde. I am an Arizona native, the only one in this race on the Democratic side. I'm a fourth generation Arizonan. I was born right here in Phoenix. I am a husband. I am a father. I am a veteran. I served as a combat medic. And most recently, I am taking a step into politics because from my perspective, it seems like those in Washington have forgot what their job is, and that's to serve the people of this district and of our country. And so I saw a need for service again, and so I've decided to step up to use my knowledge and experience in life to make sure that working people in this district have a voice again, and that corporate interests no longer dictate the policy that gets passed in Washington. I want to get back to a time where the American dream is attainable for all people in this district, in this country again. And I want to be a true voice of service and someone that the constituents in this district specifically can trust again.
16: All right. Thank you, Mr. Hualde. Chris James, you have 1 minute. All right. Thank you, Mr. Hualde. Chris James, you have 1 minute.
1: Thank you, everyone, for watching tonight. This debate is about you. This election comes down to a simple question. What does it take to win in our district? For more than 15 years, Democrats have tried to flip this seat. We've come up short, and that's just the reality. We're all tired of what's happening in Washington, D.C. We in the East Valley want a leader who understands the economy and has experience to lower our costs. That's the experience I bring to this race. I spent my whole career supporting small businesses and building economies. That was my focus when I was appointed by President Obama, and it has been my focus here in the East Valley as a nonprofit leader. I've earned support from Democrats, independents, labor, nonprofit, and tribal leaders because I know how to build a coalition. So tonight, ask yourself, who can win in November against a MAGA candidate in this district?
3: All right.
1: Thank you.
3: Thank you, Mr. James. And Ms. Lee, you have 1 minute.
18: Thank you so much. Good evening, everyone. My name is Elizabeth Lee. I am running for Congress because I am tired of politicians debating problems that families are forced to live in real time. I'm a reproductive health nurse, a mom, a patient advocate, and someone who spent my entire career helping people navigate systems that too often fail them. Right now, so many families across Arizona are struggling just to make it work. Healthcare costs are rising. Housing costs are rising. Utility bills, gas, groceries, it's all on the rise. And meanwhile, too much of our politics has become about performance than actual solutions-driven issues. I understand what happens when decisions made in Washington collide with real people trying to raise families, build their futures, and pay their bills. And that's exactly why I'm asking for your vote on July 21st.
3: All right. Mr. James, you touched on this a bit in your opening statement, but Congressional District 5 has long been a Republican-leaning district. Andy Biggs, who currently holds the seat, has done so for nearly a decade. And so my question is, what are you seeing or hearing that makes you think this district is ready to seriously consider a Democrat? Mr. Waldie, we'll go ahead and start with you.
17: Sure. I've been knocking a lot of doors, and that's just part of what we're doing right now, trying to get out and meet as many people as possible. And it's become very clear that the people in this district don't like what's happening. During the primary, I focused specifically on Democratic doors, but you do hit some Republican doors, unfortunately. Not that that's a bad thing at this point, but most of the people I talk to aren't happy with what's happening in this country. The bread and butter issues that matter to most Americans are bipartisan issues. Affordability and inflation in the economy, those affect everyone, both Republicans, Democrats, and independents alike. At one point, people were telling me they didn't think that it's possible to flip this seat in this district. But as we see the special elections across the country reflecting a different story in other Republican stronghold districts, it's becoming very clear that people in this country want politicians, they want leadership and representation that is focusing on what's best for them. And that's what I want to bring to this seat. And I think that's why we're going to be successful in November to make sure a Democrat takes this seat.
19: And over to you, Mr. James.
1: I'm running on my experience. I'm running on my record. I had the honor to work in federal government as an executive, both at the U.S. Department of Treasury and at the Small Business Administration. While I was at the Small Business Administration, I oversaw 90 offices. We had an office in all 50 states. I had a $350 million budget, and I had 1,500 employees. Now, over my 20-year career, I have supported over $700 million to go right into the most underserved communities around the United States. And here specifically in Arizona, I have supported over $8 million of investments, helped about 400 plus businesses, and having those businesses access to over $100 million in contracts. I believe in relationships. Over the past 10 years, I've been doing advocacy work in Washington, D.C., and I believe there needs to be more bipartisanship. And that's really what our district's looking for. We're tired of the bipolar that's happened in our country. In Washington, I helped foster two bills that I testified in front of Congress. They were both signed into law, and now they're supporting communities even today. This is not a time for someone to have learning on the job experience. And let me tell you a personal story. My organization has lost over $8 million in the past year and a half to the DOGE cuts. Those dollars affected small businesses here in Arizona. Those dollars affected tribal communities around the country. And we see an administration that has really messed up. And we need a leader, and our district desperately wants a leader who can actually lead, not just follow. Thank you.
19: All right, and now Ms. Lee.
18: Look, my opponents can tell you what they believe. And I can tell you what happens when those beliefs collide with the real world. I've spent my career solving the consequences of failed public policy. And that's the exact kind of perspective that we need more of in Congress. In 2026, so many people across this district are scared. They're angry. And what they're realizing is that what we're doing right now is not working. And when we start with our shared values and work together from there, rather than starting with the things that we disagree on, that is how you're going to win. That's how I am going to win what is considered a heavily Republican district. I think it's also important to consider the fact that we are seeing elections take place all across the country, and women are beating men over and over and over in seats that have only ever traditionally been held by men. This seat, the CD5 House seat, has only ever been held by a white man. As a woman, as a nurse, I look to bring that common ground, building together, not breaking down, and starting with the things that unify us so that we can bring change to this district. I think it's also very important to note that some of my opponents like to make comments about their being on the job training. And the last I checked, none of the three of us have served in Congress. And so all of us would be new to that role. And so with respect, the systems level problem solving that I've done over the course of my 15 plus year career in healthcare and in business is exactly the type of person that the folks of CD5 are looking for on both sides of the aisle.
19: All right. So let's get down to specifics then in talking about flipping this seat, because independent voters outnumber registered Democrats in District 5. So you will need them to win. How will you and your campaign convince and appeal to the voters who are independent or even moderates that tend to lean conservative that your platform better represents them than your Republican opponents? Mr. James.
1: Look, we can't have a one-issue candidate win in a deep red district, someone that might be suited for a blue district. We need people that can appeal to everybody in the district, Republicans, independents, Democrats. We need people that can bring leadership into the district and open the door for everybody and not just talk to one side of a party. Look, I love burgers, my wife and I were going to the store the other day. We were looking at the price of beef, and literally we were thinking, do we want to buy that package of beef? Because it's 20% more than what it was a year and a half ago. Everybody in our district feels that pain. Everybody. And it doesn't matter what party. And as I've gone around and I've talked to people from Republicans to Democrats to independents, a lot of times I get yelled at the beginning. But when we finally get down to it, what we really all believe, the core values that we all believe on how we can fix this country, we may not agree on everything. And that's something that we can all say, hey, we don't agree on these things over here, but these 70% of things we agree on. But the only way that we're going to beat a MAGA candidate is to have someone that appeals to everybody. And that's really important.
3: And Mr. Waldie, your response to that as far as how you work to appeal to folks on both sides?
17: Yeah, a great question. I think that it's really important that we focus on those things that matter to everyone. The working people of this country all have the same issues. Healthcare costs are going up. Groceries are expensive. Gas is expensive. Access to healthcare is expensive. And utilizing healthcare access even puts people farther in the hole. People are getting buried by debt just by doing the things that everyday people should do. So having those conversations with the independents and let them know that their voices will be heard and their needs will be met, I think that's a really important thing. And I think that that's going to resonate with the moderate Republicans. It's going to moderate with the Democrats. It's going to resonate with the independents as well. And so having those conversations and letting them know, look, we have a lot of the similar wants and needs for this country, and that's going to be the most important part to making sure that we're all on the same page and can progress through this race. And it's going to be a challenge when you have really loud voices from the Republican side that continue to spew this rhetoric of hate, this marginalization of these populations. And it's hard to overcome things when people aren't fully educated. So part of the job as a candidate that I see is making sure that the people in this district are getting the appropriate information. And so getting out there, knocking the doors, letting them know, hey, you're hearing this, but are you verifying it? A lot of the information you get isn't necessarily true. And I see this time and time again. We saw this recently as a group when one of our Republican counterparts came up, and his main talking points were immigration and the drug crisis and fentanyl spewing over the border. And, you know, it's hard to sit there and watch someone just attack marginalized populations rather than address the real issues that the working people in this country have.
3: And Ms. Lee, you talked a lot about working together and that bipartisanship. So how do you propose to do that, not just in listening to your constituents, but also in Washington? How do you work with folks on the other side of the aisle?
18: Yeah, again, I think that when you boil it down, the things that matter to all of us are pretty darn similar right now. The math in this district to win in a red district like this is we have to secure 90% turnout of the Dems. We have to secure 60% of the independents, and we have to peel off 10% of the Republicans. And that is very doable in a year like 2026, where folks are more civically engaged than I think we've ever seen, at least in our adult lifetimes. People are very hungry for something that is different. And when I knock doors, I am invited in a lot. And often you'll have a household that maybe one spouse is a Republican and the other is a Democrat. And at the end of the day, when I leave, the end of that visit, they almost always, the Republican, whoever of that, the two of them that is, says, wow, we agree on so much more than I thought. And so when we lead with values, when we lead with, you know what, tell me what keeps you up at night, because I don't presume to know what keeps you up at night, because it varies from what keeps me up at night. But I know that there's something keeping all of us up at night right now. And there are tangible things that we can do as a community right now, well before this election, to come together and show our community that Republican or Democrat, we are all really suffering and struggling with this affordability crisis in healthcare, in the economy, in education. And I think that folks are really starting to see that the way forward is together.
19: Well, thank you for that. And let's move on to cost of living. You've all brought it up as one of the big issues, major issues happening in the East Valley. But let's drill down on that, because one of the ways that families are being squeezed is through utility and energy bills. SRP recently raised base prices and flat monthly fees, and APS is fighting for a rate hike and the power to automatically every single year increase electricity bills. So what federal action, if you're elected to CD5, would you take to protect consumers in this capacity? Mr. Waldie.
17: That's a great question. And so when it comes down to the electric bills in this country or in this district and the water bills and the increasing rates that everyone in the district is experiencing, it's going to be important that we don't turn our back on alternative sources of energy like we've been seeing. We need to make sure that we are utilizing things like wind power, solar power, nuclear power, other clean sources of energy that can make sure that we have the ability to keep the rates down to a point where people can continue to survive. It shouldn't be a choice of keeping your lights on, keeping the air conditioning on, just because the powers that be have decided to raise your rates to increase the bottom line for the companies that are providing the electricity. And

0: their utilities in situations where they have fallen on hard times. There are a lot of times where families slip into a situation where they have unexpected expenses. And unfortunately, in this district right now, families don't have big nest eggs and they're not readily prepared to take on additional expenses in their lives. And so having programs in place to make sure that we protect families in those types of situations is going to be important. Having those funds available for those families is something that I think that we need to prioritize.
1: And of course, not just utilities, but also just cost of living, inflation in general. And so, Mr. James, are there any specific policies that you would champion in your first term that voters would actually feel some relief within a couple of years?
2: Absolutely. The first thing, let's start ending the Trump tariffs. Those are a tax on every one of them. Every time we go to the store and we buy a good, if it's at Walmart or Target or even Ace Hardware, we buy something, that tariff is passed to us. Now, other people are saying, hey, the corporations are paying their fair share. That is not true. It is a tax. It's never worked. And those tariffs just trickle right down to us. I would also restore the massive cuts made in the healthcare in the Trump One Big Beautiful Bill. I mean, that's one thing we can do to help people that have lost their Medicaid care. And as we think about supporting those people and supporting the folks on Medicaid, we have time, that this administration has money to pay for billionaires, but not people that are needing health care. And then lastly, what we've seen going on right now, we are in another conflict, a big war. We've seen our gas prices soar, and this is a war that was made by choice. This is a war that Trump says, let's go to war with this. Restoring the War Powers Act, and I know there was a bill that came through this week, would stop this nonsense of trying to start these conflicts all over the country so that certain people can line their pockets. And the government's reckless deficit spending that's going on right now, it adds inflationary pressure that takes money away from every American, everybody in this district, you, me, my colleagues here. We can be fiscally disciplined and still invest in America.
3: And Ms. Lee, how would you propose and what policies would you specifically champion to bring down the cost of living for East Valley residents?
4: Yeah, I'm so glad that this topic is being talked about so much because the Arizona families right now are projected to need to pay around $4,000 more per year this year for basic goods due to the tariffs. And so beyond actually having Congress step up and put some legislative options on the table that are there today, we can restore things like the child tax credit and the earned income tax credit. The child tax credit previously cut child poverty results by a staggering amounts. Nationally, I think it was by about half. So reinstating that is a no-brainer, and it gives relief directly to families. But I think it's important to know that the $5 gas that was brought to us by that was happened in the previous administration was brought to us by Russia invading Ukraine. The $5 gas today is brought to us by Donald Trump illegally invading Iran. And so Congress today can shut that down, put an end to that to bring prices down right away. I'd like to share a story of a woman in Chandler who shared with me what this affordability crisis means to her, specifically as it relates to electricity. She shared with me that she unplugs her all of her electronic devices and her appliances every single night so that she can save electricity because every month she can't even afford to pay the entire bill. So she's falling behind each month more and more, while we see data centers sucking up energy at crazy rates and corporations are not being asked to pay their fair share of those costs. And so at the end of the day, we have to put money back in families' pockets right away. And easy ways to do that right off the top are to have Congress act to end the war in Iran, to fight the illegal tariffs, and to restore the child tax credit.
1: You mentioned the data centers moving in, a lot of development happening, particularly in CD5 right now, and that can make it difficult to find affordable housing. I know that's also a top issue going into this primary that voters want to hear about. And so what is the biggest

0: reason, in your opinion, that housing has become unaffordable in the East Valley, and what specifically can be done to mitigate that? Ms. Lee, we'll start with you on this one.
1: Yeah, I think this is a really simple situation of corporate ownership over our single family properties. We see staggering amounts of corporate ownership of single family properties, somewhere in the neighborhood of about 30% of our single family properties in our district are owned by private equity. And what that does is that drives the price of housing up for everybody. Beyond that, we have to recognize that right now in this country in 2026, the average first-time homebuyer is 40 years old. And so if we are going to fulfill a promise to them that you grow up and you work hard and you can get a house, we are going to need to work much harder to bring affordable housing options to people. Right now, the math just doesn't add up. The math, if you're working even a $25 an hour job with rent and the cost of everything going up, it's just unsustainable. Something I will add is that public pressure works. And so I was a part of a large a group of organizations that came together around the Chandler Data Center. And we held the Chandler City Council in 5 hours of public comment to make sure that they clearly understood that the residents of Chandler did not want that data center. And guess what? They voted against it. And we see those same sorts of things happening when we stand up and we fight back. And so it's ridiculous to know that people are sleeping on the streets while billionaires are gobbling up our single family homes. And that's something we can do something about on day one.
2: And to follow up on that, are you talking about restricting corporations so that Arizona families can fairly compete
1: who are
2: currently being outbid? And how would you suggest making those restrictions? What would they be specifically?
1: Specifically, I think we have to limit the amount of single family homes that we're willing to have owned by corporations in our communities. And that starts with coming together with all of the local leadership, the municipalities in the district, and coming together to understand that what is the inventory of housing that we need to house the people of this district? And then look to how can we put some restrictions in place to prevent single family homes being bought up by those corporations before families have that first hack at the house.
0: Mr. James, over to you now. What is one federal policy that could actually meaningfully lower housing costs for Arizona families?
3: I want to just touch base on data centers first, because I know that's an important question that I want to talk about. This is an outrageous number. 40% of data centers are being built in high water scarcity zones. And that is outrageous. It is draining us, and Congress has the ability to help with that. As of housing, what one thing I would do, I'm going to start with a story because I like telling stories. And my wife and I have been married for 25 years. We bought our first house when we were both under 30. Now, and we paid $25,000 for that house. Now, we were in rural North Carolina, and that house had plywood as the walls, the outside walls. But when I think about my children, thinking of their first homes, that's a pipe dream to be able to buy their house. So the first thing I would do if I was in Congress, I would expand the first-time home buyer tax credit. Arizona's families, and this is another thing that can be done, Arizona's families should not be losing their shot at home ownerships to these hedge funds. Congress has the tools to change that, and I will use them. And I'd also reform Fannie Mae and Freddie Mac, lending rules for mortgages to make them more accessible to everyday families. Because shelter is not a want, it is a need. And it is time that we treat it that way. And also, my organization, we've developed what's called a community development financial institution. We had the opportunity to get some funding from the EPA. It was called Solar for All, and it was going to help put solar panels on housing, affordable housing. This administration cut that program. They even took the money away, and it affected housing here in Arizona.
0: Thank you for that. And Mr. Waldy, your priorities, your plans to make home ownership more accessible for folks in CD5.
4: Yeah, absolutely. I think everyone's kind of on on par with the same thoughts as to why houses are so expensive in CD5 and across the country and across Arizona. Corporations have been available to, or had been able to purchase large groups of properties and kind of fix the rents as they would like to see them. It almost becomes subscription housing, if you will. They set the rents to a price where families just can't get ahead. You're at a point where they know that you can afford the rent, maybe, but you might not be able to afford the money to save for a down payment and actually pursue that American dream of owning a home. And so there are some things we can do to make this better for the working families here, to be able to actually purchase homes and be part of their societies and be able to pursue those things that they want. And I think incentivizing our builders is where we could start, making sure that affordable housing, single family housing, and large groups of property that are more affordable for first time home buyers is important. I think that providing tax credits to the builders that are willing to take the time to build for those families is something that we should be able to provide. I think that when we have these corporations owning large groups of properties, we often see a lot of houses going unlived in. And I think that that should be addressed as well. I think that these corporations that buy up properties and are just waiting for people to pay top dollar should be penalized for not having these houses lived in. And so we have a housing crisis. We have people on the streets, yet we have houses that aren't lived in because they're owned by corporations and they refuse to adjust the prices to make it functional for working people to live in a home. And so those would be my solutions to some of the housing issues we have: incentivizing builders, increasing the first-time homebuyer tax credit, making sure that we have more single-family houses available for the people of this district.
2: All right, thank you. And Mr. James, as well as my colleague, brought up data centers. And so we want to touch on that in the context of long-term water security, which is a very big deal here in Arizona. As you know, a battle going on between states right now over the Colorado River. Now, while they bring in great tech investment, and a lot of people are on board with that, a single data center consumes millions of gallons of water for cooling, not to mention heat waste that can also raise the temperature outdoors. You add to that the apartment buildings and the developing going on, and there's an increasing water demand that we may not be able to pay the bill for. So what specifically, starting with you, Mr. James, since you brought it up, what incentives or guardrails would you put in place to protect these local resources for CD5?
3: Over my career, I've had a lot of opportunity to meet with the Natural Resources Committee in Washington, the House Natural Resources Committee. I've testified in front of the House Natural Resource Committee. And Congress, and that, by the way, the reason I say that, that's the first committee that I want to be on when I get to Congress, the Natural Resources Committee. Congress controls the budget of the Bureau of Reclamation. I'll fight for full funding of the Colorado Drought Contingency Planning and Infrastructure. And I actually presented the World Trade Organization a few years ago on how governance can balance corporate expansion with community protection. What's happening with the data centers here in Arizona's groundwater is horrible. It's a textbook case of boosting corporate profits while families bear the costs, and it's just not working. What we need to do is make sure that those data centers pay their fair share, the ones that are already in existing, and making sure that our communities have community planning grants so that when they are planning their communities, they can make their own opinions on how they work with data centers. And I will fight to expand those planning grants for our Arizona cities and towns so that they will have the resources to lead and grow their community and not have federal government impose on those. I'll also invest to support investments in water recycling and reuse technology proven cost-effectively and already working in some parts of Arizona. And I'll also oppose any overreach that strips Arizona of its negotiating power in the Interstate Water Compact. States and tribes must remain at the table.
0: All right. Thank you. And Ms. Lee, you also brought up data centers in one of your responses. And so what are your plans as far as balancing development with our water shortage?
1: I think the public needs a lot more transparency around the real implications of data centers. I think that developers have big promises. They promise us a lot of jobs, but what they don't say is that those jobs are temporary. But what we don't know specifically is how impactful are the negative health effects of data centers. We're talking everything from sound pollution to debris that actually clogs up wells and home appliances. We're seeing in some places across the country where data centers have been allowed to just sort of move in, that people are losing their houses over the negative and untold impacts of data centers. So what I would propose right out of the gate is to study and be very forthcoming and forthright and transparent about what the negative implications of this are, because it doesn't matter how great AI data centers are. If they take our water, we have no future. There is no Arizona without conserving our water. And I think too, of the last 10 to 15 years, I mean, I've lived in Arizona for 16 years now, something like that. And I can remember teaching my kids about water conservation, teaching my children about how precious a resource water is. And we are not holding data centers and the billionaire developers behind them to that same standard. And so I would really call for some real public transparency and accountability around the actual real life impacts of these data centers on our communities before we just start giving developers carte blanche to move right in.
2: And Mr. Walde, your thoughts on data centers that are looking to move into the East Valley?
4: Absolutely. Well, unfortunately, data centers seem like they're here to stay. But we do have a lot of things that we can do to make sure that how they're being utilized is best for our communities. And like you said, we do bring in a lot of money into the communities from these data centers and some jobs. But at what expense? Like I said, I grew up here in Arizona, born and raised. I'm the only one up here that can say that, who can say that they've been through the droughts in Arizona and know exactly what it feels like to have water restrictions in northern Arizona, and know what it's like to come down to the heat and know that people are struggling to make sure they have the water they need. And so I think it's important to make sure we hold these companies accountable and make them provide the data we need to make sure what they're doing is going to be long-term sustainable. I don't think that burden should fall on the communities or the local governments. I think that if they're going to utilize a huge amount of one of our resources, they need to step up and do the investigations and figure out how their products and their buildings and their massive uses of water are going to affect our communities in the long run. I also think that water usage in this country or in this state is going to be talked about a lot in the upcoming months. This is going to go to the Bureau of Reclamation soon because the basin states couldn't come up with an agreement to who will get this water. And so having someone that's willing to fight for our tribal populations to make sure that they have the water they need, and our agricultural sites all across Arizona have the water they need, is going to be extremely important. And I think that restricting water usage is something that we need to do better in Arizona. I've golfed a little bit, and I know that a lot of people love it. I don't necessarily think that I need 5 golf courses within 10 minutes of my home. I'm sorry, I'm going to make a lot of people angry with that statement, but I'm sorry, we don't do well enough conserving water in our state.
2: All right. Thank you, Mr. Walde. And considering your health care background as a nurse practitioner, and Ms. Lee, you're also a nurse, we want to dive into health care. And one of the defining issues under that umbrella is reproductive rights. And they have been dramatically changing, as you know. While Arizona voters overwhelmingly passed Prop 139 to protect abortion access in the state constitution, the reality is that federal bans and federal cuts of funding could override those protections. So what is your specific legislative strategy you will use to either block restrictions on, say, abortion pills, or to restrict or protect funding for low-income Arizonans who actually rely on these clinics for healthcare? Ms. Lee, we'll start with you.
1: I think it's so important to recognize that healthcare is between a patient and their doctor. Healthcare does not involve the ideological whims of politicians, and especially when it comes to reproductive freedom. And with what you said, that with Proposition 139 passing by a greater margin than even the president won in 2024, the voters spoke very clearly. But something that we're seeing, not just in the Arizona state legislature, but in legislatures all across the country, is despite the people speaking loudly and clearly about their will, our Republican state legislatures are going right to work to undo those protections. And so something that we have to call more attention to is not even redefining, but keeping abortion and reproductive rights and reproductive care in the room where they belong. I am a board-certified reproductive health and infertility nurse. I've spent many times in rooms with women on the worst days of their lives and the best days of their lives. And never did those rooms involve a third party. We must be very clear with our state legislatures, with the people that we choose to represent us in executive state government. We look at Attorney General Chris Mays and how she has been inconsequential in the fight for reproductive freedom to keep those decisions between doctors and their patients. And at the end of the day, sadly, I have many stories of women who did not survive these draconian laws that are trying to block access to things like mifepristone, which is one of the safest medications on planet Earth. It is most certainly safer than Viagra. So we have got to get back to a place where our doctors are practicing medicine, not our insurance companies and not our legislators.
0: Mr. James, you have cited navigating the red tape and high insurance costs associated with the healthcare system while caring for your father. And so how does that shape your priorities heading to Congress as far as ways that you can advocate to help support some of these families who are experiencing similar things that you've been through?
3: Absolutely. You know, and you're not going to find a lot of difference between the three of us on this issue. We can all agree that it's a broken system. And I think I do want to talk a little bit about reproductive rights because I respect that this is a deeply personal issue for many people of faith in our district. And I'm not going to dismiss that. What I will not accept is that government making medical decisions that belong between a patient and their doctor is not acceptable. I will protect access to the abortion pill by mail. Medication abortion is safe, as we've heard Nurse Lee say. The bottom line is it's a personal decision with your doctor and it belongs to patients. And I also agree when I support IVF. And let's be honest, what's happening in that industry as well. For-profit fertility clinics are charging desperate families extraordinary sums of money because they can't. Oftentimes, when people want a child, they're in pain. They want a child, and Nurse Lee can tell me how much. I think oftentimes it's up to $20,000, $30,000, $50,000 a cycle. And these clinics are out of reach for working families and profiting from desperation. So Congress should act to bring those costs and transparency down, because I think a lot of folks have made a good amount of money on sometimes a desperate time when they want a child. And speaking of transparency, I do have a question for Nurse Lee. Why haven't you filed your financial disclosures? Because they were due in October to the House Ethics Committee. I know Brian and I filed. We just recently had filed another one. Are you hiding something? I'm just curious there.
1: It's a strange diversion from a topic that is the one you asked about, and that is family building and protecting folks' right to family building. Very briefly, I will say that we were just notified by the FEC just last week that there was a reporting error in our software that did not accurately itemize all of our expenses in the right categories. It all spit it out as a generic expense. We are rectifying that right now with the FEC and have no concerns there. But back to reproductive rights and what matters there, I'd like to point out the fact that I helped build and grow one of Gilbert, Arizona's the country's most successful IVF clinics. And I think I really want to push back against the idea that the clinics are the bad guy in this, because while the government has failed to act, while the government has failed to mandate infertility coverage from an insurance perspective, the clinics themselves have been the ones fighting tooth and nail to find ways to bring the cost of cycles down for patients directly.
2: All right, Ms. Lee, thank you for that. Mr. Waldie, how does your hands-on clinical experience as a nurse shape your healthcare proposals and policies that could help bring some of those costs down?
4: Yeah, as a nurse practitioner, it's something I see every day, right? I also have two disabled children, and so I navigate the healthcare system from a lot of different angles. I've worked in the healthcare system from a lot of different perspectives. First as a combat medic, doing pediatric intensive care, working as a pediatric burn nurse, now working as a pediatric surgery nurse practitioner. I take care of the most vulnerable populations, and making sure that people have access to healthcare is absolutely a right in this country, and I don't know why we can't get that right. But there are some things we can do. We saw the subsidies for healthcare premiums go away. This has raised prices a lot. It makes it so people that don't want to go seek access to care anymore because they don't want the high bills that they're going to get stuck with. They're essentially paying twice. They have increased premiums, so now the money they would typically be spending on their deductibles is now what they see as just another payment, and then it's a real challenge for these families to overcome that. And I think that what we should start with is trying to make sure that everyone in this country have some access to at least one preventive visit every year that's subsidized by the government. And I think that that will go a long way in making sure that people have some basic level of access to care while we strive to get to a point where everyone just has access to care that they don't have to pay for. Because most countries are able to figure that out. But right now, our for-profit healthcare system and insurance structure doesn't allow for that in this country. I think that taking care of the prescription drug costs is extremely important. I think that having patents on these drugs that last forever, that can be modified and can be evergreened, and these companies that make these medications that often have funding from the federal government get to exponentially increase their profits based on patent holding and their ability to continue to charge exorbitant prices for drugs when it's unnecessary. We should be able to fast track these medications to be generic medications available to everyone.
0: All right. Thank you for that response. It is now time to shift into the speed round. Again, now these candidates have been given these questions ahead of time and only have 15 seconds to answer each one.
2: As soon as our first candidate answers, we'll simply move down the line to the next candidate to keep it moving. So we want to begin with you, Mr. Waldie. What is your most important issue on day one?
4: Finding the seat. No, I'm just kidding. My most important issue on day one is addressing the affordability issues for families in this district, making sure that we are, from day one, addressing some of the things that will put money back into the pockets of the working Americans in this district.
0: All right, Mr. James.
3: Economy, economy, economy. That's the most important thing.
0: All right, Ms. Lee.
1: Day one, we have to stop the egregious overreach of executive power. It is what is behind all of the other crises that take place. And so we must put that to a stop day one and then get to work to bring healthcare and all the other costs down.
0: What is a win for this district that you believe only you can secure, Mr. Waldie?
4: Well, I think that my background allows me to converse with a lot of different people. Being a veteran, being a healthcare provider, I can cross the aisle on a lot of different issues. So I think making sure our veterans are well taken care of is something that I'll be able to accomplish, and people with disabilities are the populations that I'll be able to help the most in this district.
2: All right, Mr. James, to you.
3: We have lost tens of millions of dollars of cuts from this administration right here in our district, including we've lost cuts to, I've just recently read, two hospitals that could even close in our district due to cuts. What I will bring back is resources back home.
2: All right. Thank you. And Ms. Lee.
1: Yeah. A win only I can serve this district is sending the first woman ever to Congress to represent Congressional District 5, and somebody specifically who diagnoses and solves operational problems and then is tasked with executing their solutions.
2: And Mr. Waldie, how will you balance the demanding schedule of Washington, D.C. and remain accessible to the people in the district?
4: That's a challenge. By being accessible, number one, being here and present in the district when I'm not in Washington, having a team here available that will communicate with me the needs of constituents that don't think their needs are being met. So first and foremost is just being accessible.
0: Mr. James.
3: Open more offices, I believe, in monthly town halls, even if it's a virtual monthly town halls. And I'm at a good stage in my life. So my wife and I can easily balance going back and forth from Washington to the district.
0: And Ms. Lee.
1: I think I believe so deeply in co-governance, and I think that we've seen a lot of members of Congress, like Congresswoman Adelita Grijalva, very clearly show how you can balance what work, the work in the district and the work in D.C., and I would follow their direction.
2: All right, and the final question in the lightning round, Mr. Waldie, what do you love the most about Arizona?
4: The wonderful people. It's a beautiful state, and I've seen so many natural disasters, so many crises happen in the state. The resilience of the American people is what I absolutely love about Arizona, and that won't go away.
0: All right, Mr. James.
3: When I think of Arizona, I think about family, not only my family, but other people's families, community, beauty of nature, and Arizona's my home.
0: And Ms. Lee.
1: For me, what I love most about Arizona is that this has been a wonderful place to raise my family. As a poor kid from Ohio, I don't know that I ever thought I could live somewhere so beautifully and be quite so successful, and I have Arizona to thank for that.
0: All right. Thank you to all of the candidates for answering those questions. It is now time for closing statements. Each of you will have 1 minute, and we ask that you try to stick to that minute so that we don't have to cut you off there. Ms. Lee, you have the first closing statement.
1: Absolutely. Tonight, you heard candidates who care deeply about Arizona, and I really respect that. What I bring to this race is a very unique systems-oriented perspective that's shaped not just by my lifetime as a patient, but by my years in healthcare leadership, in advocacy, and in operational redesign. I understand not just what policies should do, but how they actually succeed or fail in real systems affecting real people. I know how to identify those operational failures and build scalable solutions. And Congress is over talking points. We need people who are going to go to Congress who understand implementation and accountability and how systems affect everyday human lives. That is the perspective that I will bring to Washington every single day as your first Congresswoman.
2: All right. Thank you. And Chris James, you have 1 minute.
3: Thank you. The East Valley is growing fast. We need a leader who can hit the ground running, a representative who can actually execute and deliver real solutions on lowering costs, bringing resources back to invest into our district. This race also has national impact. Republicans think they've guaranteed a House majority with gerrymandering and the dirty tricks before any of us have even cast a ballot. Flipping this district throws a wrench into that scheme. No one was expecting this district to be competitive, but it is. With the right candidate, this is our one chance. I am not a career politician. I am a proven CEO, nonprofit president, and former federal executive who have delivered results. We can't win with someone who's not transparent, who's a one-topic candidate, who's better suited for a deep blue district. We have an open seat. We have a leading MAGA candidate who's chest deep in scandal, and this year could be a blue wave.
0: All right. Thank you, Mr. James, for that. And Mr. Waldie, you have 1 minute for your closing statement.
4: Thank you. And thank you, ladies, for having us today and hosting such a wonderful debate. This is going to be a very important election this cycle. It's important that we put someone in place that's going to be able to help restore the democracy in this country and make sure that working Americans and working Arizonans have a voice in Congress. We need to do things that are going to make people successful in their day-to-day lives. We need stronger job training. We need to make sure that our families struggling with childcare or struggling to take care of their loved ones and decide whether or not they should take the day off of work because they can't afford it are taken care of with things like paid family medical leave. And as a representative, I can promise some things. I will be accessible. I won't be hard to find. I won't lie. I will always seek to tell the truth to the best of my ability, and I will fight I will fight for my family, for your family, and every Arizonan and every American in this country that needs a voice.
2: All right. We want to thank you all for your participation in this. We really appreciate it. This wraps up this primary debate with the Democratic candidates for Arizona's Congressional District 5. As a reminder, the Arizona primary election is on July 21st and early voting starts June 24th. All registered voters can participate in the primary, including independents. The voter registration deadline is June 22nd. 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
13: Good evening, it's 8 o'clock. I'm Brandon King for KTAR News, and here's what you need to know. You heard live on 92.3 FM as three Democratic prospects hoping for Andy Biggs' up-for-grabs seat in Arizona's 5th Congressional District took to the debate stage. Former Small Business Association executive Chris James speaking on the growing number of East Arizona data centers.
15: What we need to do is make sure that those data centers pay their fair share, the ones that are already in existing, and making sure that our communities have community planning grants so when they're planning their communities, they can make their own opinions on how they work with data centers.
13: Meanwhile, Army Combat Medic Brian Hualdi echoing data centers taking on power burdens rather than district residents. Medical practitioner Elizabeth Lee advocating for transparencies on the effects of the district's water supplies and temperature stability. You can hear the full debate on KTAR's YouTube channel. A Mesa financial advisor has been indicted for allegedly stealing his client's retirement funds.
16: Daniel Droig is facing four felony charges, including theft of $100,000 or more and forgery. He allegedly forged financial documents while defrauding clients. Last year, Droig was ordered to pay $1.1 million in restitution for spending a Tempe client's money on his own personal expenses. Read more on the story at KTAR.com. Skyler Love, KTAR News.
13: New details in an officer-involved shooting in Avondale this afternoon. Avondale police say just after 1:30 p.m., police responded to the area near Acacia Circle and Villanueva Drive in Litchfield Park. Officers entered after being asked for a court order where they found an armed man and shots were fired. The man's injuries were non-life-threatening. He was taken to a hospital. Police say there's no outstanding threat to the community at this time. Eyes on the economy. If you're looking for a job, you pick one of the best states in the country to find one.
17: Arizona ranks third in the country for percentage job growth, according to the newly released first quarter Arizona economic update from Rounds Consulting. The state added 15,500 jobs, and 12,000 of those came from the private education and health services sector, which Valley economist Jim Rounds attributes to Arizona's growing tech industry.
18: These people have to be trained. These people still require a lot of equipment and a lot of just general training so that they can get those jobs at the TSMC and the other places.
17: Despite the job growth, Arizona's unemployment rate also rose to 4.6%. Round says that's largely due to more people moving to Arizona and entering the job market in search of work. Colton Krolak, KTAR News.
13: Queen Creek police have been answering hundreds of calls relating to rideouts. Those are large gatherings of teens riding e-bikes and creating havoc in parks and roads. Queen Creek Police Chief Randy Bryce joined County Attorney Rachel Mitchell, urging parents in the community to come together and help these teens before they make massive mistakes.
19: The only way to solve the problem is really to come together as a community. And that means that we are working together from schools, faith-based organizations. And as Rachel said, and I think this is the most important piece that has been missing in a lot of things we do, our parents.
13: Price says his department is proactively reaching out and working with the parents of teens attending these events.
20: Eyes on Education.
13: The Peoria Unified School District asking a judge to clarify what a search warrant could legally request from its records in a case alleging sexual misconduct with students by two teachers.
21: According to the district, the motion was filed to get clarity on what documents the search warrant was requesting, as well as extending the deadline for turning in documents to police. The current deadline is tomorrow. The warrant requested files related to the case of former teachers Haley Beck and Angela Berlaka allegedly engaging in sexual misconduct with a student. Governing Board member Heather Rooks posted on X saying she was not informed and did not vote on the motion, implying the warrant was a result of the district not giving the police the information they requested. Shira Tanser, KTAR News.
13: For more education solution stories, go to ktar.com/education. And from this morning, John Bolton, President Trump's former national security advisor and now a critic of the president, pleading guilty to one count of illegal retention of sensitive national security documents. A conviction would have come with a sentence between 0 and 60 months in prison. Bolton has agreed to pay a $2 million fine. The plea deal comes months after Bolton was charged by prosecutors in Maryland for allegedly keeping diary entries from the first Trump term in his home. Grab you a traffic check now live from the Valley Chevy Dealers Traffic Center on the 101 towards Desert Ridge. Some slowing down on the left lanes westbound if you're heading on the 101 near Cave Creek Road. This is between just when you get off the 51 and then you're headed westbound and then just starts to clear up once you start hitting 7th Street. So a couple blocks down in that westbound direction and further south towards Ahwatukee. A crash still slowing things in the West Chandler area. The right lane of the 10 westbound slowed near Ray Road. And KTAR weather for the Valley, low tonight of 81 degrees, high of 108 tomorrow with sunshine expected, 107 by Saturday. Right now it is 101 degrees in Phoenix. 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
2: 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Oh, man. I should do this for a living.
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3: Yeah. Thanks for having me.
4: So when you get a patient who's got broken or missing teeth, they sit down and they say, Dr. Joe, help me. Help me. I want to be able to chew foods again. I want to be in pictures and smile again. You're going to help them.
3: I love what I do. 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People don't come in for implants, Gatos. They don't. 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
4: Yeah, they want teeth.
3: They want teeth.
4: Yeah.
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4: Go see my friend, Dr. Joe. You got broken or missing teeth. He is going to help you. 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
16: Everybody's talking about this. CBS just fired longtime 60 Minutes correspondent Scott Pelley after he criticized his new bosses at the network. Yeah, the story gets more bizarre because today CBS announced they're replacing Scott Pelley with Byron Allen. Odd. CBS is getting more and more conservative to appease President Trump.

0: Don't be totally shocked when they replace 60 Minutes with the Kid Rock My Pillow Guy News Hour. Yeah. Yeah, in the last few months, 60 Minutes has lost multiple producers and correspondents. You could tell that they got rid of a lot of people because the show is now called 60 Seconds. And you go, it's a TikTok. It's a TikTok. And in response to Pelley's firing, Trump called him a stiff.
1: Ooh.
0: Yeah, he's not like all those other freewheeling rock star 60 Minutes correspondents we're used to.
2: Hey, now. Interesting, the whole Scott Pelley thing. You know, look, do I think he was on a high horse? Yes. Do I think he believes that he's fighting the good fight for journalism, that he didn't want to be in a position where he felt he was being forced into the new MAGA hour? Yeah, okay. And some of that might be true, but there's a lot more to it than that, as we've talked about. The reality of an ever-changing ecosystem when it comes to media and the consumption of media was a big deal because we just don't watch TV. We don't. You know, we watch sports. That's it. That is it. Outside of that, we don't consume television like that. And their audience isn't fleeing them. When you see pictures, go, oh, they're going away. They're going away. They're fleeing them. No, I'm going to say it straight out. They're dying. Go look at the numbers. Also, go look at the ages of the people that watch 60 Minutes. It's a much older age group that still consumes television. So, I mean, that's just the reality of what has happened. That's the reality of this on top of everything else. And yes, did what she has done play a role in it? Yes. Did he run with this to become the martyr? Absolutely. But there's a lot more to it. What do you think? Let me know. Love hearing from you. Right here on the Chad Benson Show. And a lot of that has to do with our ever-changing consumption of media. And yesterday I heard from a lot of people about that. About how, you know, they consume media compared to how their parents consume media. And some of the parents, if you will, text in and said, hey, this is how I still consume media. Speaking of consumption of media, as we talked about Scott Pelley yesterday, like I said, several people text me. I got this text from friends out there in Phoenix, and it's from 2058. That's the last four digits. Chad, the 60 Minutes thing is fascinating regarding journalism. The older generation is loyal to a fault. They project trust onto people where forces too easily unseat those institutions, news heads, because of insignificant gotchas. The younger generation is naive to a fault. They project trust onto any institution simply because those entities exist. That trust is unseated because they placed expectations poorly. I'm 41, squarely in the middle. I don't expect local journalism to matter, sadly. And I think local journalism matters a lot more than I think people realize. There's a lot less gotchas in local journalism. Said I don't expect local journalism to matter because the clicks on a remote are different than the clicks on a phone. And I don't expect perfection from news figureheads because we're flawed people. Empathy, understanding, curiosity, more of that, please. In this world, love the show. Listening in Phoenix, appreciate that. Like I said, 60 Minutes problem is much different. But when it comes to audience, more independent, yes, please. More understanding, absolutely. Curiosity, yes. Will we get that? I think it's coming. I do. I think it's coming. And I think it's coming in a big way. If you missed any show, grab the podcast. We talk some World Cup straight ahead. Chad Benson Show.
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4: This report is sponsored by IBM. As the pace of AI accelerates, CEOs are rethinking how their leadership teams operate, how decisions are made, and how organizations are structured. IBM's annual CEO study shows that adopting new tools is no longer enough. Leaders are actively redesigning decision-making structures, clarifying accountability, and reshaping the C-suite to drive greater business impact. The study found that 76% of organizations now have a chief AI officer, up from 26% a year ago, and nearly two-thirds of CEOs say they are comfortable using AI to help inform major strategic decisions. The study also showed that organizations with an AI-first leadership approach are scaling more AI initiatives than their peers. The message is clear. Success with AI depends not just on technology, but on leadership, governance, and organizations built to adapt. 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
1: KTAR News Time, it is 8:30. Good evening, I'm Brandon King. Breaking out a Gilbert store near Warner and Cooper Roads, the latest in a series of several instances of stolen Pokemon cards.
5: From Chicago to New York to California, collectible shops and buyers are reporting big-time losses as the value of some cards continue to climb. Experts say nostalgia, social media hype, and a booming collectibles market have turned Pokemon cards into big business and a big target for thieves. Some rare cards go for upwards of thousands of dollars and more.
1: That is Javier Soto with our TV partners at ABC 15. Gilbert police are asking anyone with information on that break-in to call the department immediately. If you want to enjoy the World Cup festivities next week but still don't understand the rules of soccer, Arizona's Morning News has brought you some Soccer for Dummies. They interviewed Phoenix Rising goalie Patrick Rakowski, who explained one of the more confusing rules in soccer, time.
6: You start pitch at zero and you play 45-minute half. There might be some extra time or however you want. So if the team has a lot of injuries or the ball goes out, the referee can add some minutes on each half.
1: Kofsky added that sometimes even the players don't know how much time is actually left in each half. Grab you a traffic check now live from the Valley Chevy Dealer Traffic Center. 101 westbound in Deer Valley looks clear to go. There was a crash slowing things from the 51 off headed westbound towards the Cave Creek Road. That seems to be clear, so you should be good to go heading off the 51 and on the 101 west. Over towards South Scottsdale and towards that Tempe area, we also had a parkway injury accident slowing things eastbound near the Rural Road intersection. And that crash we talked about earlier on the right lane of the 10 westbound still blocking the right lane near Ray Road. KTAR weather for the Valley, low tonight of 81 degrees, 109 our high for today, down to 108 tomorrow, 107 by Saturday. It is currently 92 degrees in Chandler, weather brought to you by Homes2X.com. 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
1: 1 week. 1 week. It's the world's biggest sporting event, and it's coming to America. It's time to talk World Cup.
2: A ball! Oh, how about that?
3: 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Oh, what a goal! What of the greats!
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5: We haven't been able to control the play in midfield the way that Maradona has been able to do.
6: Montiel can win the World Cup for Argentina with this kick. Yes!
1: We are a week away from the World Cup. Kicks off 1 week from today. Mexico, South Africa starts us off. Absolutely pumped about that. I'm getting excited. Teams, well, guess what, kids? They are arriving. Some of them are arriving in style. Some of them are taking the opportunity to come here and party hard because they don't know how long it's going to last, right? Like, this is a once-in-a-lifetime. You know, Messi and Ronaldo, I think, what is this, their fifth or sixth World Cup? So this is not, you know, that's not normal. That is not a normal situation. So they've got to be stoked, right? You know, you get here, this may be your one opportunity to play in the World Cup. Teams started arriving from Uzbekistan to Brazil to, you know, Cape Verde. That right there was hilarious. The mariachis were South Africa. They landed and went into their hotel in Mexico. They kick off against Mexico week, and they had the mariachis out there ready to roll. Prices are still an issue. Now, we've talked about the cost of tickets and the battle that's going on there. Parking. So most places, you're going to have to prepay for parking. So I went and pulled up some prices. Insane. Insane. Cheapest ticket in Los Angeles for parking. $155 and you're a mile away. If you want to get near it, you're going to spend between $250 and $400 to park close. That is crazy. And I remember my mom got my little brother Dakota tickets to a Chargers game, and my sister Hunter, who refuses to be put out, she took him, but she refuses to be put out for anything other than I'm not parking that far away. They parked at SoFi, and this was a Chargers game. This is the first season that SoFi had opened up. I think they paid $400 for the ticket.
7: This is
1: to
7: Regional
1: park.
7: Power and Utility. You're scheduled
1: is
7: for
1: that
7: shutoff
1: crazy?
7: To do an outstanding balance.
1: But even, you know, I was looking at the Hard Rock for tickets to, you know, the World Cup parking. Their tickets are starting, some of them, at $355 for parking. For parking. Oh, goodness me. It's not just us, though. We're spending the money here in America. Here's a Brit who is, and remember, when you, the people that love their country and their teams, they come here, they're here for the World Cup. The goal is to follow them all the way to the final, especially a team like England. A gentleman is breaking down the cost of said trip.
8: How much is costing me to follow England in the World Cup around the US this summer? Right, we start off with flights. £2,599.38. That's about six flights, I think. I'm going back and forth for a couple of games. Right, accom. £1,638. That's a mixture of Airbnbs, hotels, and then apartments on booking.com. And it's usually split with one or two other people.
1: Okay, so there's that. Which, actually, when you think about the prices, that's not horrible. What makes this World Cup big? Obviously, we're so spread out. That's what makes this thing so big. Remember, in Qatar in 2022, the World Cup, you could see two games in one day because the stadiums were, I mean, you know how big, you know, Qatar is. It's not very big. You know, it's like seeing a game in your city. There's like a few stadiums. You can just drive back and forth. This is totally different. Teams are going to be based in places, fly out, play their game, turn around, fly back to their home camps. So, you know, this is a very expensive proposition for fans.
8: Esther's insurances, all that kind of admin stuff, 120. Match tickets, £3,259. Then you've got spending money, £3,300. I've worked that out, roughly £150 per day. And then I'll convert it into dollars when I get out there, just based on the duration of my stays. And look, I'm not going to be like trying to find the cheapest pint or like doing these cost hacks. The cost will be what the cost is at the end of the day.
1: Cost is what it is. And a pound right now, so if you say it's 150 pounds, it's probably about 175, 180 bucks. So he's heading towards that $15,000, $20,000 follow your team around.
8: Other kind of travel, like intermediates, that kind of thing, buses, coaches, £200 over the trip. So that totals £11,116.38. And that covers two warm-up friendlies, which are this week in Florida, group game in New York against Panama, last 16 game in Mexico, and the final. So the final's the big hitter, really. Everyone knows how expensive the tickets are to that. That takes up a large amount of the cost. Will it be worth it? We'll see. Will we even get to the final? Because that price goes down by a couple grand if we don't.
1: Well, it does for you, if you're trying to sell. But here's the thing. If France and Spain get into the final, you've got a ticket to that. You could A, go, or B, probably sell it for three times what you paid for it. So it's not like you're going to be out if you don't, if your team doesn't make it. But there's no doubt the cost is a big deal. And like I said, when you go and you factor in all of the things like parking. And I remember I was talking to my buddy Kenny the other day. Parking at the Rose Bowl in 94 was $100. That's 94. It's probably about $400 now. So expensive, absolutely. Worth it, 100%. No doubt about it. 323-538-2423. At Chad Benson Show is your X, your Insta. It's your update for the World Cup. Again, a week from today, it kicks off in earnest. We're getting ourselves going. It'll be the World Cup, the first games. There'll be two that day, 2 p.m., Mexico, South Africa, 9 p.m., and these are Eastern times, South Korea, Czechia. So it gets going in earnest 1 week from today. I'm pumped about it. 323-538-2423 at Chad Benson Show. That is your X, your Insta, your YouTube, and all of the other things. My goodness me. How exciting is this going to be? Very exciting for me. For you, not so much. Got some text messages. Got a call. You know, again, I always tell everybody, you can leave a message for me as easy it is to text the program. And I always joke around here, like on my local show, first of all, anytime I bring up soccer, I'm a commie, which is hilarious. But again, this is who I'm dealing with in some of these, some of the fans, if you will, who, well, let's just say they are the kind of people that do watch television all day. But we got people all over. And not every, I always say a joke, not everybody hates me.
0: Well, good morning, Chad. This is Kara over in Seattle. I just wanted to let you know how much I enjoy your show. I have you for dinner every night, and I wouldn't miss it. Your music does sound like Polynesian war dance music, I must say. That's what it reminds me of. And I want you to know that I appreciate all the subjects that you cover, And it's very refreshing to hear someone speak their mind. So in Seattle, I say, have a terrific evening, and good luck to you, Chad. Okay.
1: Oh, isn't that nice? Well, good luck to me there. Love that. There, Cairo, just, you know, I'm getting a lot of those, and I love it. I do. I love it. I love it. And we do try to hit as many different subjects as possible. You know, yesterday I got a text at my local show, and they said, oh, the minute you come on, I have to change it because I want to hear about the importance of everything that's going on today. And I said, okay, good luck to you. You know, whatever. I said, he goes, you don't. You talk about music and life and family and you know, all this other stuff. I said, I know. Look, I'm not your cup of tea. I get it. You want, and I know what you want, right? I know what you want. You want somebody that's going to rail and blame everything still on Biden and that kind of stuff. That isn't me. And the way I always look at my show is we're just all hanging out having a conversation. Like you would with your friends. And if you talk about politics with your friends for 24/7, you've got a problem. That's all I'm saying. 323-538-2423. At Chad Benson Show is your X, your Insta. And again, you can text us. 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
1: Are you guys ready to learn? Are you guys ready to get your learn on? You better be. Because it matters, okay? Learning matters. If we were in California, we'd spend twice as much to learn half as much. What? Yeah. Just letting you guys know that. Just if you're in California, because it costs so much to live there, and then they spend, you guys, all I'm saying is it costs twice as much to learn half as much. And today we're going to learn something that's not going to cost you anything but a little bit of time.
30: Now it's time for the urban word of the day. The young have a vocabulary all their own, and we break it down for you. It's called the urban word of the day.
1: All righty. Your urban word of the day. Blame storm. That is where I would say you gay. I guess you could say you gang up on somebody. Right? You're at work, school, project goes wrong. What do? You blame storm somebody. Somebody did it. Somebody failed at their duties. And you're like, it was so-and-so's fault. Such and such didn't do it. They failed. They dropped the ball. What are you doing? Blame storming them. Getting out so much. Right? When it comes to, they can't combat it. And in doing so, apparently you win whatever argument that is. Blame storming is your urban word of the day.
30: That was the urban word of the day. Now you know.
1: Indeed, you do know. We hadn't touched on it, but if you guys want to know what's going on in California, as far as the elections, you know, the primary, that thing happened. So, yeah, that's kind of what happened, I guess. Just, again, it's crazy. Who will Karen Bass face?
0: Get the vote count. And at last check, Karen Bass was at about 35% of the vote. Spencer Pratt was just behind her at about 30. And then that progressive councilwoman, Nithya Raman, she was at about 22% of the vote. There's a little bit of a quirk in California in that votes will still be counted as long as they are postmarked by Election Day and they are received within 7 days of Election Day. So it could be a while before we actually know who is going to go up against Karen Bass.
1: So just to give you guys a snapshot of this lunacy, and it is lunacy, you know when Election Day is coming. If you're out of the country, okay, maybe, but you kind of know when it's coming. It's not a surprise. It's like, I had no idea, right? First of all, if you're in California, you know. Unless you are emerging once every several months from a cave, even if you were in a coma, you probably heard a commercial. 7 days seems a bit much. To me, it seems a smidge much. I'm just saying it does. Now, from what I understand, I talked to our good buddy Jim Kennedy, Kennedy Institute of Public Policy Research yesterday. Jim said they do not have to certify it until the 10th of July. So think about that for a second. The 10th of July is when they have to certify it. That's a ways away.
0: It is a warning shot to Karen Bass, the fact that she has to go to a runoff at all. It hasn't been for, at least a couple of decades that an incumbent mayor in Los Angeles has had to go to a runoff because they did not clear that 50% threshold. And we know this is all coming amid widespread criticism of Karen Bass's handling of those fires in L.A. that just devastated parts of the city.
1: So when all is said and done, I think Spencer Pratt probably gets through. And as I said yesterday, if that happens, he's got a decent chance to drag this out and make this a act of attrition for her to defend every failed thing that she has done and to surround himself again with people that understand Los Angeles politics. Even some people that may be on the other side of the quote-unquote aisle that can help him. So this will be interesting. 323-538-2423 at Chad Benson Show is your X, Insta, YouTube, and everything else. Love hearing from all of you right here on the Chad Benson Show. Hour number three, straight ahead. A lot of stuff to get to. There is a war going on that has nothing to do with Iran, but a lot to do with Iran. But it has to do with the MAGA folk. Pro-Israel folk, the Ben Shapiros and the Mark Levins and a lot of other people who are frustrated with the way things are gone, like Megyn Kelly. And, you know, this, it's very interesting to watch this. Normally, I don't talk about stuff like that, but I find this fascinating. On top of that, we will talk about Iran. Top of that, we'll talk about SCOTUS. When are we going to get it? You know what I'm talking about? I'm talking about birthright citizenship. We'll discuss that as well. Hour number three straight ahead, Chad Benson Show.
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7: from ABC News. I'm Dave Packer. President Trump now accusing four GOP congressmen of grandstanding, calling their actions unpatriotic after they helped pass a war powers resolution,
8: requiring the president to withdraw U.S. forces in Iran unless Congress approves military action. Well, the measure is an uphill battle. It's a sign of the growing fractures within the president's own party over his handling of the war.
7: ABC's Rachel Scott, former Trump National Security Advisor and U.S. Ambassador to the U.N. John Bolton, is expected to plead guilty in his classified records case. Bolton has been an outspoken critic of the president's.
9: Sources tell us Bolton will plead guilty to one count of illegal retention of national security information and will acknowledge he stored sensitive information in his personal diaries. He's agreed to pay a fine of $2.25 million and could face up to 5 years in prison. Bolton has been an unsparing critic of the president.
10: I don't think he's fit for office.
9: President Trump himself was charged with mishandling classified information when he left office. That case later dismissed.
7: ABC News Chief Justice Correspondent Pierre Thomas. Police in Northern California are asking for information after a shooting in the parking lot of a high school graduation ceremony.
11: An 18-year-old victim of the shooting is dead, and three more victims who are 11, 20, and 25 years old are injured after the shooting in the parking lot of Fairfield High School on Wednesday evening. A graduation ceremony had concluded for Sam Yeto Continuation High School. About 1,000 people attended the event. Fairfield police say there are hundreds of potential witnesses. At this time, police say there is no ongoing threat to the public and they are following up on leads. Alex Stone, ABC News.
7: The New World screwworm is an invasive fly that preys on livestock and can have major impacts on the beef industry. Secretary of Agriculture Brooke Rawlinson says the government's surging resources to South Texas, where it was spotted on a calf, but she told President Trump that more money is needed. 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
12: 9:02 is the time. Good evening, I'm Brandon King for KTAR, and here's what you need to know right now. The parents of a murdered Gilbert teen are asking the public for help 4 years after their daughter's murder. 19-year-old Rachel Hansen was shot inside her apartment in June 2022. Her mother, Kim Hansen, pled with anyone for information to come forward.
13: There's very little evidence, and we understand that. No weapon, no motive, no cameras, sadly. No witnesses at 2 in the morning.
12: The parents called on Gilbert police to get the FBI involved. You can call 480-WITNESS or go to silentwitness.org. If you know something about the case, there is a $20,000 reward and you can remain anonymous. An affordable housing project near downtown Phoenix coming under fire from the Goldwater Institute. Goldwater attorney Anthony Napolitano tells the Mike Broomhead Show that the city violated the state constitution by selling the land to a developer at a big discount.
14: They're prioritizing an agenda over responsible use and, frankly, constitutional use of public resources.
12: City officials declined to comment. They cited the pending lawsuit. Queen Creek police have been dealing with rideouts. That's where gatherings of dozens of teens ride on e-bikes, creating havoc on parks and roads. Queen Creek Police Chief Randy Bryce joined the Maricopa County Attorney Rachel Mitchell in urging parents to be engaged with their kids before those kids commit any crimes.
15: So my point being is that let's help these kids before they make poor choices. These are good kids that make mistakes. And I think that back to Rachel's point is that we don't want to just have incarceration be the solution.
12: Price says his department is proactively reaching out and working with the parents of teens attending those events. And the Peoria Unified School District filed a motion to request a judge to look at what the Peoria Police Department's search warrant could legally request. The motion also requested an extension for requesting documents related to the case of former teachers Haley Beck and Angela Berlaca allegedly engaging in sexual misconduct with a student. According to the district, the motion was filed to request clarity on what the search warrant is looking for. Governing board member Heather Rooks implied in a post on X, formerly known as Twitter, the warrant was a result of the district not giving the police the information they previously requested. You can read more education solution stories at ktar.com. Grab a traffic check live from the Valley Chevy Dealers Traffic Center. On the center lane to the 51 southbound, there is some debris slowing things rather significantly in the southbound direction, about a 2-block delay from Camelback down towards Indian School if you're headed southbound. And then over towards Alhambra, a bit of a delay on the 17 northbound near the Black Canyon Highway from Bethany Home Road. KTAR weather for the Valley, low tonight of 81 degrees, 108 the high for tomorrow, 107 by Saturday. Sunshine expected to at least tomorrow when some clouds roll in, but no immediate rain chances. It's currently 97 degrees in Tempe. 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
4: Hey, Jim Sharp here, along with Dr. Joshua Baker, who's the president of Midwestern University, the place I'm getting my physical therapy, by the way, at one of their great clinics they have out there. 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
9: 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IBM's annual CEO study shows that adopting new tools is no longer enough. Leaders are actively redesigning decision-making structures, clarifying accountability, and reshaping the C-suite to drive greater business impact. The study found that 76% of organizations now have a chief AI officer, up from 26% a year ago, and nearly two-thirds of CEOs say they are comfortable using AI to help inform major strategic decisions. The study also showed that organizations with an AI-first leadership approach are scaling more AI initiatives than their peers. The message is clear. 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

0: moving.
1: Alrighty. Let's find out what's trending on the old internet on this wonderful Thursday. Start with X, Nix, Karen Bass, Iran, War, Powers Act. Henry Novak, trending. 18-year-old who was stabbed in December of last year. Obviously a big issue. We've talked about it throughout.

0: report is sponsored by IBM. As the pace of AI accelerates, CEOs are rethinking how their leadership teams operate, how decisions are made, and how organizations are structured. IBM's annual CEO study shows that adopting new tools is no longer enough. Leaders are actively redesigning decision-making structures, clarifying accountability, and reshaping the C-suite to drive greater business impact. The study found that 76% of organizations now have a chief AI officer, up from 26% a year ago, and nearly two-thirds of CEOs say they are comfortable using AI to help inform major strategic decisions. The study also showed that organizations with an AI-first leadership approach are scaling more AI initiatives than their peers. The message is clear. Success with AI depends not just on technology, but on leadership, governance, and organizations built to adapt. 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
2: 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Good evening. I'm Brandon King for KTAR News.
1: Arizona votes 2026.
3: This fight that we are having is really about who has authority over what portion of the election.
2: We're hearing from the man at the center of the ongoing elections dispute in Maricopa County.
4: It's been more than a year of conflict between the Maricopa County Board of Supervisors and County Recorder's Office over who runs which parts of local elections. Today, Recorder Justin Heap saying the board is refusing to follow the law, telling the Mike Broomhead Show the Maricopa County Superior Court gave him full control of early voting.
3: And in this case, the board has not complied, so the only option I have is to go seek an order from the court to get them to comply. And so that's where we currently find ourselves.
4: However, the board argues the ruling did not resolve several questions about the election authority disputes. Both parties say the other simply needs to come to the table. Ballin Overstoles, KTAR News.
2: You can watch the full interview with Recorder Heap and previous interviews with members of the county board on the KTAR YouTube channel. We'll grab you a traffic check now, live from the Valley Chevy Dealers Traffic Center. 51 in both directions is seeing some delays. In the southbound direction, looking at some crash, looking at a crash block in the right lane and some debris blocking the right lane in that southbound direction from around Indian School Road is where that crash is. And then you're looking from delays from Bethany Home Road south towards Indian School. And then in the northbound direction from Indian School up towards the Glendale Avenue area, another crash slowing things. You can crash from the left shoulder northbound on the 51 near Culture Street. KTAR weather for the Valley, low tonight of 81 degrees. We hit 109 today, sunshine today, sunshine expected tomorrow with some clouds rolling in Saturday and Sunday, though no immediate rain chances to be expected, 107 by Saturday. It's currently 97 degrees in Tempe. 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
3: Hi, I'm Jay Arthur, the current president of Drowning Prevention Coalition of Arizona and a retired captain with the Phoenix Fire Department. The number one killer of children, age 1 to 4, in Arizona is drowning. As a first responder of 36 years, a child drowning was my worst nightmare. 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Have a designated adult with eye-to-eye contact when children are in the water. Learn how to swim and learn CPR. 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Please, don't be that anyone.

0: If you like talk radio like Chad Benson likes his meals, you've come to the perfect place for takeout.
1: If you know Northeast Ohio along Lake Erie, you are well aware of the mayflies. The little critters known as midges inundate the region in the spring with swarms that peak when it gets 60 degrees or warmer. But Tyler Fellinger and his daughter Catherine didn't think it would be a problem when they boarded the Top Thrill 2 roller coaster at Cedar Point Amusement Park. They were wrong. Both slammed straight into a swarm of midges.
2: I looked over and she had it all over her, but she was cracking up at me because it was just, my face was just, it looked like a fly swatter.
1: They say they'd ride the coaster again, but they wouldn't sit in the first car.
3: That's gross. It's pretty funny, though. And I think they like to be called little people. Oh, midges. My bad. Oh, lordy, lordy, lordy. It is that time of the year to go roller coaster. I haven't been on a roller coaster in a long time. Maybe I need to do that soon. Maybe I do. Oh, that's right. World Cup's coming. We don't need to do anything but the World Cup, people. 323-538-2423 at Chad Benson Show. That is an X, an Insta, a YouTube as well. If you have a chance, check out our YouTube tonight. We will be going live. We've been moving the last couple days, so it's been kind of stressful. I've been trying to get the opportunity to go live. I just haven't had the chance. We will tonight. That I do promise right here on the Chad Benson Show. Another solid, fun show today. Man, we got in a lot of stuff. SCOTUS, Iran, 60 Minutes, the trial of Austin Metcalf, about his murder, World Cup. My goodness me. Inflation? Holy guacamole. The screw fly? Just to name a few, and then some. Oh, geez. You know what? I bet you we get in a lot in tomorrow as well. Reach out to us across all of our social media. Check us out tonight live on the YouTube. You guys have a blessed and amazing rest of your... I see you Friday. Thursday, we'll do it again tomorrow. As always, night-night, Jack.
0: This is the Chad Benson Show.
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12: From ABC News, I'm Dave Packer. The Texas State Health Department urging doctors to be on the lookout for potential New World screwworm cases in humans, especially if they've been in contact with cattle infected with the pest. This while noting there has been no known human-to-human spread yet. The U.S. Agriculture Secretary confirming the parasite's been detected in Texas, but Secretary Brooke Rollins asserts,
13: the food supply is not compromised at all. This is not a disease. It is not a virus. It is simply an insect that lands in a wound and lays eggs that like to eat the flesh around the wound.
12: Concerned that this will drive the price of beef higher. President Trump looking to reassure skeptical Republicans, pushing back on his latest picks for key positions. The president said housing official Bill Pulte will not be the permanent director of national intelligence. He has little, if any, experience in intelligence. But Trump says, as acting DNI, Pulte may, quote, find out some things about rigged elections. And Trump's plan to name Todd Blanche as attorney general also facing an uphill battle.
7: In addition to facing tough questions about January 6th, Todd Blanche will also have to answer for the Justice Department's handling of the Epstein files. Former Attorney General Pam Bondi on the Hill last week told lawmakers that Blanche was the one in charge of the process and the entire release of the Epstein files.
12: ABC's Mary Bruce in the House.
14: The ayes are 226, the nays are 195. The bill is passed, and without objection, the motion to reconsider is laid upon the table.
12: 18 Republicans, nearly all Democrats, voted to pass a bill to provide nearly $2 billion in aid to Ukraine and sanction key segments of the Russian economy. A deadly shooting in Northern California, leaving three people wounded and an 18-year-old dead in the parking lot of a high school at a graduation ceremony. Police say there's no ongoing threat and they are following up on leads. You're listening to ABC News.
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15: 10:02 is the time. Good evening. I'm Brandon King for KTAR News. You heard live on 92.3 FM tonight. Just three Democratic prospects hoping for Andy Biggs' up-for-grabs seat in Arizona's 5th Congressional District took to the debate stage. Former Small Business Association executive Chris James speaking on the expansion of East Arizona data centers.
16: What we need to do is make sure that those data centers pay their fair share, the ones that are already in existing, and making sure that our communities have community planning grants so when they're planning their communities, they can make their own opinions on how they work with data centers.
15: Army combat medic Brian Hualdi echoing that data centers taking on power burdens rather than district residents. Meanwhile, medical practitioner Elizabeth Lee advocating for transparencies on the effects of the district's water supplies and temperature stability. You can hear the full debate on KTAR's YouTube channel. The Arizona fake electors case is back to square one. It's after the state Supreme Court declined to hear prosecutors' bid to revive previous indictments. The case dates back to 2024. Arizona Attorney General Chris Mays back then announcing the indictment against 18 Republicans accused of conspiring to overturn Donald Trump's loss in Arizona in 2020. This was Mays explaining the case then.
17: The defendants and other unindicted co-conspirators raised false claims of widespread voter fraud in Arizona to pressure elections officials to change the outcome of a transparent, free, and fair democratic election.
15: Last year, a lower court tossed the indictments, but the AG's office petitioned to the state's highest court to review it. Today, the Supreme Court refused to revive the case. The AG's office tells KTAR it will return the case to a grand jury instead of ending the prosecution. You can read more at KTAR.com. The Peoria Unified School District has now filed a motion to request a judge look at what the Peoria Police Department's search warrant could legally request from them.
18: The motion also requested an extension for requested documents related to the case of former teachers Haley Beck and Angela Berlaca allegedly engaging in sexual misconduct with a student. The documents are currently due on June 5th. According to the district, the motion was filed to request clarity on what the search warrant is looking for and to protect attorney-client communications. Governing board member Heather Rooks implied in a post on X, the warrant was a result of the district not giving the police the information they previously requested. Shira Tanzer, KTAR News.
15: Grab you one more traffic check tonight live from the Valley Chevy Dealers Traffic Center. Eastbound 202 in Tempe, it is closed between Priest and Rural by DPS tonight. Also a closure on Priest between Rio Salado and 202. The westbound closed as of 9:55 tonight. Again, both of those directions between the Scottsdale Road and the 143 intersection are seeing either major delays or closures due to that incident in South Tempe. And then over on the 51, also a crash block in the right lane northbound of 51 from Indian School Road about two blocks north. KTAR weather for the Valley. It is currently 94 degrees in Phoenix. 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I'm Brandon King for Arizona's news station, KTAR News.
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0: Welcome back to the Ramsey Show in the Fairwinds Credit Union studio. Sammy is in Chicago. Hi, Sammy. How are you?
1: Hey, good. How are you today?
0: Better than I deserve. What's up?
1: So me and my wife got on your program about 7 months ago. We've shut down all of our credit cards. We have about $50,000 worth of debt left.
0: How much have you paid off in 7 months?
1: Right under about $6,000.
0: $1,000 a month. Okay.
1: Yep.
0: What's your household income?
1: $150.
0: Well, so far, you suck at this.
1: I appreciate, yeah.
0: You're making progress, but $1,000 a month's kind of weak.
1: Our kids go to private school, which is a big expense. But my question was, is it a bad idea to take out a HELOC to consolidate it? I'm sitting on about $250,000 worth of equity in my house and kind of just get it all in one place and push it up to $1,200 a month and kind of clear that out in 4 or 5 years.
0: Yeah, that's a bad idea. Because you should turn up the heat. You should turn up the heat on your budget, turn down the heat on your lifestyle. You guys have you've begun the process, and you've taken the first level of sacrificing, which is a great progress. I picked on you pretty hard, but I mean, you cut up your credit cards and you paid off $6,000, and that's more than you've done in 10 years. So you've come a long way. I mean, you're going in the right direction. Finally, congratulations on that, and that's good. But what I want you to do instead is pay $3,000-$4,000 a month and just get rid of this in a year. But that means you're going to have to cut a whole bunch of stuff out of your life for a year. And I don't know exactly what it is, and it's not the kids' private schools, because that's not the real problem. The problem is y'all spend a lot of money eating out, and you go on vacation whenever the flip you want. Ding, ding,
1: yeah,
0: ding.
1: I hear that. Yep.
0: Yeah.
1: The vacation, yes, but yeah. Okay.
0: And you're paying.
1: That makes a lot of
0: sense. You add all of that up and you take the budget and you and your wife go, kids in private schools is a non-negotiable, but all this other crap, we can cut it out for 1 year and hold our breath and be done with this. Or we can keep this stupid thing around as a HELOC like it's a pet. No, I want to kill it. And here's what will happen. Here's what will happen. Here's a cool thing. In the process of doing that, Sammy, you and your wife will permanently change how you handle money. You won't have to stay permanently sacrificed at that, but you will never be inattentive again. You will pay attention for the rest of your life because of this one time, because of the strain it does to your brain when you go on this much sacrifice. George?
2: Yeah, using the house as a piggy bank and moving the unsecured debt to a secure debt, it's not changing any of the behavior that got you guys here, and that's why we're telling you don't do this.
0: Yeah.
2: It's just moving the debt around, and you guys are the solution. This great income you have, we just got to put it to work.
0: I don't want you to be 10 years from now and only still finding $1,000 because you make too much money to be as broke as you are. I want you to be rich. I want you to live like no one else so later you can live and give like no one else. And so that involves turning up the heat for a short period of time, cleansing the whole thing, cleaning the whole thing off, and then going from there.
2: Pause all investing, too, if you guys are doing any investing.
0: Temporarily stop your 401ks. Make sure you're not getting a tax return. You and your wife are together. We're not going to see the inside of a restaurant until we get this done. We're not going on vacation until we get this done. We're going to sell so much stuff that's junk around this house that the kids think they're next. We're going to bust it. And we're going to have a tight budget, and we're going to have a detailed budget, and the two of us are going to agree on that budget, and we're going to make a game out of this for the whole family, and we're going to clean up this mess and cut up these credit cards, which you already did. Way to go. And you know, we're going to finish this change out, because personal finance is 80% behavior, and you have to modify behaviors to win. It's only 20% head knowledge. The head knowledge, the intellect needed to the intellectual knowledge base needed to become a millionaire, you learn by the sixth grade. It's just not that hard. The hard thing is the guy in my mirror. If I can get that guy to behave, he could be skinny and rich, but he's got issues, you know, and I like donuts. It's a problem.
2: Like, this is getting personal, Dave.
0: Oh, I'm sorry. My name is Dave and I like donuts. Yeah. This is my personal AA meeting. But yeah, that's it, man. That's how it works, Sammy. It's, we all face this stuff is the point. And the more I can get you to lean into it and burn with it a little bit, the more permanent the change becomes in your household. And then that is the biggest indicator of whether you're going to become wealthy, not whether we save a few interest rate points on a HELOC. So good question. Thank you for calling in with it. Jonathan is in Miami. Jonathan, what's up in your world?
3: Hey, Dave. Thanks for having me, man. How are you?
0: Sure. Better than I deserve. How are you?
3: I'm well. I've been following you, and I have a question. This is mortgage related, and let me give you a little background. I'm 44 years old. I have four beautiful kids. I am the sole earner in my home, right? Mm-hmm. I'm the head of household. My wife is a stay-at-home wife. We have no debt. I bring in approximately $200,000 a year.
0: Way to go.
3: And I have extremely poor financial discipline when it comes to investing or any of that stuff. No one has ever taught me, and I've always been fearful of losing my money. Therefore, I do the dumbest thing possible, which I keep it all in checking.
0: How much is in checking now?
3: About 1.4
0: million?
3: Correct.
4: Wow.
3: Wait. Don't chew me out.
0: Yep, no, that's just fabulous. You've got $1 million in checking? I love it. Oh, you're going to be so easy to help.
3: Well, I'll tell you what my problem is.
0: Okay.
3: Because I don't have that financial discipline and fear of losing money, and I like having it under my pillow, per se. You know,
0: you know what I mean?
3: Having it in your checking account. You know where it is. You can get it whenever you want.
0: Yeah, I guess so.
3: I've been stacking. Now, the only debt I have is this house mortgage. So I purchased a home in 2020. I have about $400,000 outstanding on it. And I am fighting myself whether I should pay it off in full or whether I should, I don't know, do something else perhaps. Everyone is telling me that I've spoken to, invested. I have no idea what I'm doing.
0: That's fair.
3: Every person I talk to.
0: And you're wise not to invest it until you get comfortable. You should not do it because someone else said do it or because Dave said do it. But let's just start with the basics here, okay? 1.4 in checking, right? How long has that been there?
3: I've been saving for 9 years now, so it's been accruing.
0: Let me just play a game. Let's pretend $1 million has been there for the last 4 years, okay?
3: Okay.
0: Just for the fun of it. Now, I want you to go learn about investing and get comfortable with it, and I'm going to help you do that because you've done the right thing. Don't put money in something you don't understand. So far, you've done the right thing. But by not understanding investing, had you invested in a basic mutual fund that only returned exactly what the market has returned, you missed out on three of the best years ever. Your money would have doubled in the last 3 years. Wow. That's cost you $1 million, that lack of knowledge. So I want you to go get the knowledge, okay? And I want you to go to a SmartVestor Pro at Ramsey Solutions and go sit down with them and begin the process of learning. And tell them you have $1 million to invest because yesterday you paid off your house with $400,000 out of checking. And by the way, you don't need discipline to pay off your house. It actually adds to discipline because it's very hard to get the money out of your house.

0: What's up, guys? 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
1: Today's question comes from Cameron in Wisconsin. What does Ramsey Solutions recommend regarding robo-investment accounts? There are options where you answer questions based on your tolerance to risk, and they automate the process, and that seems like a simple way for people to invest when they don't know too much about investments or don't have time to manage their account. Is this something you'd recommend? Oof. Well, I like to know what I'm investing in, and so I don't want to just delegate it to the robots and not fully understand what's going on behind the scenes. So the idea is pretty simple. You know, some people, they're not ready to work with an advisor. They don't have a lot of money, so they go the robo investment route. There's a low fee, and they feel good about their decisions. And you're probably, you know, you could do worse than that. But it's still not my favorite option when it comes to investing, simply because you're not fully involved.
0: Yeah. George, one of the most requested things we've gotten over the years is for us to actually list the mutual funds that we personally own.

0: enough about the mutual fund for you to buy you an investment. You should not put money in something because Dave Ramsey did. You should put money in something because you looked at it, you understand it, and you have taught, sat with a good Smart Investor Pro with the heart of a teacher, and you've learned about the historical. This thing's 62 years old. It's got this kind of track record, this kind of risk. It doesn't feel bad to me. I like it. And, you know, here's the fees on it, and I'm okay with that. And based on that, I'm going to choose that fund, and I'm going to invest. That's how you should invest. A robo shouldn't pick it. This is not an automated car wash. It's your investments. And, you know, you shouldn't pick it based on the person sitting next to you in your cubicle.
1: What'd you put in your 401k?
0: That's a bad way to select your 401k options.
2: Just looking over Gary's shoulder.
0: By God, 50% of the people in 401ks, that's how they picked them. Or their company had an automated process that automatically puts them in the dumbest, dumbed-down, risk-averse possible thing, which is really not a good portfolio of mutual funds, and they pick whatever the company dumped them in automatically and didn't even look at it. So this is not how you make money.
2: It's not a good investing strategy.
0: It's like, I'm going to buy a house and never look at it first. I have no idea about the neighborhood. Who knew they had cars up on blocks and shot down the street with Uzis? I had no idea. But I just bought a house there. You know why? Because I heard it was good on TikTok. You know what I mean? No! No, you don't do that. You go look at the house, you look at the neighborhood, you understand, you ask questions about the schools, you say, what's the hospitals like in the area, what's the traffic pattern around here like? You get knowledge about the product before you buy it. And that's what you do with a mutual fund, that's what you do with an investment. Do not buy something because a robo said to.
2: And likely it's going to put you in something too risk-averse, like target date funds or a bunch of bond funds.
0: Exactly.
2: It and then you don't even know.
0: Always dumbs it down.
2: 20 years later, you go, why am I not getting these returns Dave talked about?
0: Yeah.
2: Well, you're not investing the way we teach.
0: The number of times I pull up in a 401k with a big company, they've got auto processes, or they've got buckets of funds. Okay, here's five funds in the high risk bucket. Well, guess who does that? No one. Based on the bucket name,
2: yeah, you're not in Vegas.
0: But then I pull up the actual funds. They're not high risk. They're just growth stock mutual funds. They're higher risk than a stupid bond fund, which is in bucket number one.
2: Might as well put it in savings.
0: In the your grandmother's boring bucket. And then you've got the medium bucket and the Goldilocks bucket just right. And then, you know, and so no one does that. And basically, most people should probably be in the funds that are in that high risk bucket. But because of the way it's named, they're just picking a bucket. They don't want to put any effort into learning about it.
2: Yeah.
0: Just get your butt to school. This is millions of dollars of difference, whether you put it in the right fund or not.
2: And I was
0: don't use a robo.
2: I do these man on the street, you know, interviews for my YouTube channel. We did one yesterday, and I asked people how much they have in retirement, and I asked them, do you know what you're invested in? Only one person out of 10 or 12 could tell me what they're invested in, and it's because they were a Ramsey fan, her and her husband in their 30s, $900,000 invested in mutual funds, just like we teach.
0: Wow, and they got to be on George's YouTube channel. Say I'm a millionaire.
2: Pretty cool.
0: That's pretty neat.
2: And all the others just said, I don't know. I have a guy who does it, I think.
3: I've got a guy.
2: I said it in my
3: 401k. People in HR help me.
0: Good Lord.
2: I clicked
0: broke
2: a button
0: HR
2: on my 401k.
0: People are picking your funds?
2: 10 years ago, I logged. I don't even have the login to the 401k, but 10 years ago, I think I clicked some funds. That's the most of people's knowledge about their investments.
0: Yeah. And you know, let me just tell you, winning at anything is a series of intentional acts. You have to be intentional about your investing. You have to be intentional about your marriage, intentional about raising kids, intentional about taking care of your body, intentional about your spiritual walk. You know, no one wins the Super Bowl and then the reporter runs out on the field and goes, how did you do that? And they go, I don't know. I just got off the bus and this just happened. What happened? I don't know. No one says that. They've been studying and playing football since they were freaking 6 years old. They don't do anything else except throw a ball, get hit by throwing a ball, hit somebody that throws a ball. That's all they've done their whole freaking life. And then they don't know how to do anything else in life because they're so focused on that. And that's how they get to the Super Bowl. It's an intentional act. It's an intentional act. And so, you know, for God's sakes, don't have a robo pick it for you.
1: I want an app so I don't have to think.
0: There's not an app that keeps you from having to think. Not if you want to be somebody and have something. You got to do the stuff. No robo, no George, no Dave, no Rachel. We're not even going to tell you what Kelly is invested in.

0: I'm not even going to tell you her mutual funds because I don't even know. So I can't tell you. So there you go. And although that might get some real serious, but yeah, anyway, can you imagine Dave Ramsey's producer put that in there? George's producer put that in there. That'd be the big.
1: Well, the good news is they're not like super secret funds that only Dave has access to.
0: No, they're ridiculously boring.
1: And you probably have changed it almost never in that period of time you've been investing.
0: Yeah. I don't remember changing it.
1: A fund may have moved and switched around. And
0: I don't think I even changed it then.
1: You probably don't look at it much now that you know what you're invested in.
0: Pull it up enough to know what's going on with it because I'm intentional, but I'm not like, oh, I'm panicking. Trump bombed Iran. I'm like, no, it went down. Prices went down. Good. I can buy more.
1: It's on sale.
0: It's on sale today. And all that. Yeah, that's the whole thing. So be intentional. You know, I used to get a lot of hate mail for this, and I haven't done it in a while, so I need to get. I hadn't had a hate mail in a minute.
1: I was going
0: to
1: say, we haven't.
0: You want some more hate mail? Here we go. The rich get richer, and the poor get poorer.
1: Well, now you've done it, Dave.
0: And you know what? You know where that saying comes from?
1: The Bible?
0: No, it's the truth.
1: Oh.
0: That's where it comes from.
1: I thought there was a proverb in there somewhere.
0: The rich get richer, and the poor get poorer. And you know why? It's not because rich people are evil. It's not because they're smarter. It's not because they're prettier. It's not because they stole money. It's not because they did something wrong. They had a series of habits and principles that they operate their life on. And they continue to do that. And you know what poor people do? They have a series of habits and patterns that they operate their life on. And that will make you poor.
1: And keep you there. You don't break the cycle.
0: Now, there is an exception to that, to be fair, just to limit the hate mail just a little bit. Sometimes people are poor because they've been oppressed and they've been in a situation politically or racially or something else where they've been oppressed. That's not their fault. But most of the time in America when someone's poor, it's because of stupid butt choices. I've been broke, but I've never been poor. Poor is a state of mind.

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3: Packer. The Texas State Health Department urging doctors to be on the lookout for potential New World screwworm cases in humans, especially if they've been in contact with cattle infected with the pest. This while noting there has been no known human-to-human spread yet. President Trump's plan to name Todd Blanche as attorney general permanently is facing an uphill battle in the Senate, with both Democrats and some Republicans skeptical.
4: In addition to facing tough questions about January 6th, Todd Blanche will also have to answer for the Justice Department's handling of the Epstein files. Former Attorney General Pam Bondi on the Hill last week told lawmakers that Blanche was the one in charge of the process and the entire release of the Epstein files.
3: ABC News Chief White House Correspondent Mary Bruce. 18 House Republicans and nearly all Democrats voted to pass a bill to provide nearly $2 billion in aid to Ukraine and sanction key segments of the Russian economy. This is ABC News.
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0: I just opened up my daughter's Instagram account, Rachel Cruz, and I seldom get cracked up, and that cracked me up. So her and Winston toasting a glass of wine. Couples who enjoy good food and wine have a much higher success rate than couples who don't, according to a study I made up.
1: She's got your DNA. That sounds like something you would say if you were a female.
0: 88% of the statistics are made up on the spot, I'm just saying.
1: Ironclad research from Rachel Cruz right there.
0: According to a study I made up. That's great. That's so Ramsey. Callie is in Detroit. Hey, Callie, what's going on?
2: Hi. My husband and I just had our second child, and we've been debating for the past few months whether or not my husband should quit his job and be a stay-at-home dad and part-time do self-employed with our woodworking business. But we wanted your advice.
0: He's part-time self-employed at his woodworking business.
2: No, that's what he would do in addition to being a stay-at-home dad.
0: Oh,
2: right,
0: I see.
2: He works for
0: I see.
2: A company,
0: so what would he? What does he make today?
2: He makes $162.
1: And what are you making?
2: I make $187, and then like about $20K in stock vests a year.
0: Okay. I get he hates his job and you don't.
2: Yeah, my job is really flexible. It's fully remote, and I'm really passionate about it. And he does not enjoy his job, and he has to drive into work, and it's about an hour commute. So it just puts a lot of the parenting strain on me in addition to my job, and we just think the lifestyle would be much better if
0: I'm not talking about that. I'm talking about he hates his job.
2: Yeah, he also hates his job. Yeah.
0: So he's running from something, not to something.
2: I think it's both.
0: Yeah. If he loved his job, you wouldn't even have made the call. You would have hired a governess or a nanny to help you while you're working from home as a remote. And
2: I think it's like with our first, I stayed at home with our first, so it's mm-hmm. just part of our values as well that like we don't want to pay someone else to parent our kids. So
0: well, you're there. You're going to be in the house because you're remote.
2: Yeah.
0: Yeah. You're not sending them off to boarding school. You know, somebody put them down for a nap while you finish up a Zoom call.
2: Yeah, that's a good point. Yeah, and that's one of the options we're considering is hiring a nanny. Yeah.
0: I don't think your husband signed up for this because he has sat around for the last 10 years wishing he was a full-time dad, sitting at home changing diapers. I think your husband signed up for this because he's trying to get away from his job and because it's what you want him to do.
2: Interesting. Here, I'll just hand him the phone.
1: Oh, the plot thickens.
0: Hey, you hate your job, and you're wanting to come home is my supposition to get away from your job.
3: I wouldn't go so far as to say I hate my job. For what I do, it's actually the best job I've ever had, which makes it difficult to leave.
0: Okay.
3: It is stressful, but still the best job I've had in the field I work in.
0: Okay. Well, I
3: do relate to my wife's comment that, you know, we're struggling with the idea of would we be paying someone else to raise our children?
0: Yeah, I don't suggest that. I get the value, okay? My wife was a full-time mom, raised our kids, okay? Both of my daughters do have careers, but both of them have, and both of them have some help, but they didn't send their kids off to boarding school, and they're not in a daycare, and they're not any of that. It's just a part-time nanny situation to supplement the time that they need to be at home because they're very flexible, like your wife's situation. So anyway, I can relate to what you guys are after here. I'm always the one, I want to push back and always make sure you're thinking about what your real motive is under the motive, because you're walking away from a couple hundred thousand dollars. So you need to have a really, really, really, really good reason for doing this. And, I don't run into a lot of people that guy wants to come home, and if you want to, I'm not mad about it. It's okay. I'm not saying you're doing something morally wrong, But you're leaving a couple $100,000 or $160,000 on the
1: table.
0: Going
1: from 370 to 207 is what would happen.
0: And so you need to have really thought that out, because the part-time woodworking thing is kind of a joke as far as that's a throwaway. That's like acting like you're doing something else. And by the way, who's going to watch the kid while you're doing that? So, you know.
1: It still leaves a gap, potentially.
0: Yeah, but anyway, it feels in the air like something else is driving this, other than you just woke up, sir, and said, I really don't want to work anymore. I want to be with the babies all day long. I don't think that's what happened. I don't hear that here, but y'all do whatever you want to do. I'm not mad at you about it. And it's not, I think it's a value, like you said earlier, you guys both said it, and I agree with what you said, Sarah. It's a values-based decision. Oh, not Sarah, I'm sorry, Callie. And so, but it's a values-based decision, and if you guys choose to do that, then you need to think through exactly what that means from an identity perspective, from a what the trade-offs are, and really go deep on a spiritual and emotional, relational discussion on what's really driving this. And I don't know. I got to check on it, but I could be wrong.
1: I like the idea of a trial run with a nanny, see how that goes. And if it just pains you to not be there with the kids, then you know.
0: Yeah. Well, and again, a nanny's not a full-time gig here. It's supplementing mom who's already in the house. And, you know, if she was at work, that's in a physical location away from the house, that'd be a completely different discussion then. But, cause a nanny is then, quote, someone raising your kids, unquote. Although that's overstated, because that's not really what happens. Your children, when they're in school all day long, someone else is not raising your children. You're still raising your children.
1: Yeah. If so, this is the case,
0: when they get old enough that they go to
1: homeschool and continue down that path.
0: Exactly. That whole thing. So, but you know, again, my children went to school and someone else did not raise my children. It was not a boarding school. It was a public high school, public elementary school, and someone else did not raise my children. So that's not an accurate statement when you have other people involved in some of the hours of their life. They also went to Sunday school on Sunday morning, but someone else didn't raise my children spiritually. I did spiritually. Their spiritual walk is largely my fault. Hello. You know, one way or the other.
1: Yeah. The parents will still have the most influence.
0: That's interesting. Yeah. That's interesting. It's a good discussion. And, I want you to go deep with the discussion and double, triple check both of your motives, and, don't overstate things in hyperbole to justify it. And someone else raising my children when a nanny's helping part-time is overstating it. And my
1: husband,
0: and I'm going to have a part-time woodworking thing, but I'm going to be at home full-time with the kid. No, you're not. I don't know how part-time, but I mean, 1 hour a day, it's not, you know. And, you know, with a monitor,
1: it's probably not going to add meaningful income on top of the 207.
0: Exactly. So, yeah. And then, you know, what is it? And then what's 5 years look like, and what's 2 years look like, and what's 1 year look like? And is there an exit possibility from this situation? If we get into it and we don't like it, what are we going to do? How could we return to something that looked more like what we had before? I don't know. All of those things are things I want to talk through clearly. But again, I'm really not mad at you about it, saying it's a horrible idea. I just, there's just something bothering me, and it's not just that I'm a child of the 60s.

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6: Our scripture of the day, Proverbs 16:3, commit to the Lord whatever you do, and he will establish your plans. George Bernard Shaw said, if all the economists were laid end to end, they'd never reach a conclusion.
0: That's good.
6: That's funny. Hey, guys, in 2023, the stock market was up 26%. In 2024, it was up 25%. In 2025, it was up 18%. In those 3 years, if you had put money in, you would have made an 87% rate of return in 3 years. You would have doubled your money, almost. Now, I don't think the stock market's going to do that all the time. 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See, the news doesn't talk about the stock market when it's good. The only time they talk about it is when it's bad. So you've been missing out because no one was telling you, including us. We didn't tell you. We should have told you. It's been great, and you missed out. It's up 13% this year.
0: Go check your 401k if you don't believe us,
6: yeah.
0: If you're invested in the right things.
6: Yeah, for real. Sarah's in Louisville, Kentucky. Hi, Sarah. How are you?
11: I'm well. How are you?
6: Better than I deserve. What's up?
11: So my fiance and I are getting married. We've already set a date, and we are getting civilly married. I am the youngest of my parents' children. I'm the only girl, and there are no female cousins. And my fiance is the youngest boy. We have decided not to do a traditional wedding, and we're not even going to get married by a pastor. We're actually getting married by a judge. And our families, I think my family already knew how I felt about spending that type of money on a day, but we're getting some pressure as if we are being, dismissive. Because we don't want to spend that money. Our plan, and that we've already started on,
6: okay, the money that we're going to spend is your money, not theirs. Am I right?
11: Correct.
6: Okay. So it's not like his mom and dad have offered to give you $50,000 for a wedding? No?
11: No, my parents are giving us some money. But
6: how much?
11: They also are going to... They're going to give us about $40,000, and they want to spend, they want to throw me because they're very traditional, a wedding celebration party. And I said, okay, but the cap, I said, I really don't want, I would rather that money go towards the house, but they did say, well, we will still give you money towards the house.
6: Okay, so you're having a wedding celebration party so family and friends can enjoy this celebration with you, and your parents are paying for it. It's costing you nothing.
11: Yes.
6: And you're getting married by a judge, and that's the plan. And his mom doesn't like it.
11: Well, I won't say doesn't like it. I would say the family, and it's really not his mom is being respectful. I think the dad and the mom just expected us to be more traditional, to be married by a pastor, to actually have a wedding. I did not do a bachelorette party, a bridal party, or an engagement party because...
6: But his dad doesn't care about any of that. You added that.
11: I doubt it.
6: His dad doesn't care if you had a bachelorette party. I promise. His dad doesn't care. Okay, but he is kind of worried about you not having a traditional wedding with a pastor because he's a person of faith.
11: Yes, and I guess for me, we are buying a house.
6: I know, but having a pastor marry you doesn't cost any more than having a judge marry you.
11: True.
6: Okay.
11: That's true.
6: What's his hang up? I'm trying to figure out who's pressuring you other than in your head.
11: Well, their hang up is that we are not in really, they are not, my parents are handling a lot of the party. And there's really no involvement from that side of the family. And because I'm definitely like,
6: that's not a money thing. That's a relational and communications thing.
11: The question I have definitely is how do I communicate why? Like, is there a better way to communicate? We just think that's a waste of money. I don't want to go into it,
6: No, I wouldn't. I wouldn't. I would just say, here's what we want to do and why. And is there an issue you have with that? And let them tell you instead of you trying to figure out what it is. Because you don't know. You haven't even been able to tell me.
11: I know that the issue is basically that we are doing this on our own and there has been no type of...
6: Well, usually the groom's family doesn't write checks except for the rehearsal dinner, traditionally.
11: but we're not doing a rehearsal.
6: I know, so but that's kind of so. Like, you know, and I honestly doubt that the whole family's upset that they're not having to pay for a rehearsal dinner
0: or plan it. It's not like that's super fun for most people.
6: So
0: what kind of involvement are they wanting?
11: I've been in enough weddings. I guess I really need to dig into that more.
6: Yeah, I think here's the thing. You know, here's the thing. I want you to do what you want to do. You're the bride, and unless someone is financing their personal wishes, they don't get a vote. And like in the case of your parents desire a party, and they're going to pay for the party and still give you the gift they promised above that. And so your parents have handled that appropriately. Therefore, they get a vote. And you let them have that vote and agreed to that party. You see what I'm saying? That was a process that was perfectly handled. I would consider the same thing on the actual service itself and say, you know, it means a lot to his dad because he's a person of faith to have this done by a pastor in a church, and it's going to cost exactly the same money, and it doesn't offend me. If it does offend you, then you don't have to do it. But if it doesn't offend you and you're neutral on that, then why not do it there instead of the judge? It doesn't. Because you're trying to make this out like it's an economic thing, and it's not an economic thing. Nothing you've described to me is anybody getting hurt economically. No one's wasting any money here except your parents, according to your process. And your parents are doing it gleefully, as I would, by the way. I like a big party at a wedding. I mean, the first time we saw Jesus do miracles was at a party at a wedding. So I'm in for parties at a wedding.
0: The wine was flowing.
6: That's it. And so, but I mean, I'm like all the old people in this story. I'm traditional. In your story. So, but your mom and dad have handled this perfectly, and somehow there's some kind of a burr in the saddle on the other side. And I would just sit down and say, hey, we want to just do something very simple and plain and inexpensive. And what can we do that would make you guys happy? And then see if you want to do what they're talking about. And it could be something as simple as, you know, you run down to the local church and the family that the pastor's gone to that church 100 years. Everybody's gone to that church. That pastor knows everybody. Baptized your fiance, and you know, for $50, he'll do the wedding instead of the $50 you give the judge. And if that's all it is, and it doesn't bother you, Sarah, then it's revenue neutral, meaning it's the same cost. Then why not do it? That's what I would get.
0: I like that plan, and then everybody's a little bit happy.
6: If I couldn't find the problem.
0: Yeah, I think it is a lot, like you mentioned. It's more feelings because we just don't have the information.
6: Well, I read into what I think people are thinking way too often when I don't ask them.
0: Without communicating.
6: What they're really thinking.
0: Yeah. Especially with weddings.
6: I do it with a caller.
0: There's just so much. Yeah, that's true. There's so much emotion around a wedding, and there's different families and different values and backgrounds. And I think most people just don't have the conversation early on to say, hey, here's our plan. We all on the same page.
6: Yeah, I wrote all the checks, and I'm still happy that none of my kids eloped.
0: You don't regret that money.
6: I had a blast.
0: It wasn't money wasted.
6: And I can't wait to be at my grandkids' weddings. And I may write those checks. So there, shut up.
0: Clip that one, too. I want to send that to the grandkids. Let them know.
6: Yeah, oh, they already know. Man, try to keep the old man alive long enough. Yeah, that's it. That puts CS Hour of the Ramsey Show in the books. We'll be back with you before you know it. In the meantime, remember, there's ultimately only one way to financial peace, and that's to walk daily with the Prince of Peace, Christ Jesus.

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2: From ABC News, I'm Dave Packer. President Trump now accusing four GOP congressmen of grandstanding, calling their actions unpatriotic after they helped pass a war powers resolution,
3: requiring the president to withdraw U.S. forces in Iran unless Congress approves military action. Well, the measure is an uphill battle. It's a sign of the growing fractures within the president's own party over his handling of the war.
2: ABC's Rachel Scott, former Trump national security advisor and U.S. ambassador to the U.N. John Bolton, is expected to plead guilty in his classified records case. Bolton has been an outspoken critic of the president.
4: Sources tell us Bolton will plead guilty to one count of illegal retention of national security information and will acknowledge he stored sensitive information in his personal diaries. He's agreed to pay a fine of $2.25 million and could face up to 5 years in prison. Bolton has been an unsparing critic of the president.
5: I don't think he's fit for office.
4: President Trump himself was charged with mishandling classified information when he left office. That case later dismissed.
2: ABC News Chief Justice Correspondent Pierre Thomas. Police in Northern California are asking for information after a shooting in the parking lot of a high school graduation ceremony.
6: An 18-year-old victim of the shooting is dead, and three more victims who are 11, 20, and 25 years old are injured after the shooting in the parking lot of Fairfield High School on Wednesday evening. A graduation ceremony had concluded for Sam Yeto Continuation High School. About 1,000 people attended the event. Fairfield police say there are hundreds of potential witnesses. At this time, police say there is no ongoing threat to the public and they are following up on leads. Alex Stone, ABC News.
2: The New World screwworm is an invasive fly that preys on livestock and can have major impacts on the beef industry. Secretary of Agriculture Brooke Rawlinson says the government's surging resources to South Texas where it was spotted on a calf, but she told President Trump that more money is needed. 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
19: Now, it's Red Eye Radio. Gary McNamara and Eric Hurley talk about everything from politics to social issues and news of the day. Whether you're up late or you're just starting your day, welcome to the show. 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
20: All across America, he is Eric Hurley and I'm Gary McNamara. Welcome and good morning. Thank you so much for being here.
21: Thank you.
20: All right. Saw it when I came in, the latest Rasmussen polling for the president's favorability is the lowest in his second term now. It's hit a new low, 40%. In the first term, he went down to 36% at one point.
21: Yeah.
20: But 40% is the lowest in the first term. They don't know what to do about well, I don't know. I can't even say they don't know what to do, because it's like, The president's all over the place now on tariffs. You saw where he wants to put in, 10% tariffs on countries that buy products with forced labor.
21: Mm-hmm.
20: Right. And he wants to put that in. At the same time, on Monday, adjusted tariffs on aluminum and copper imports, lowering tariffs on farming equipment, and extending the lower rate to other equipment. Now, is that because of some of the polling they've seen in Iowa? You know, they didn't go for the president's choice for governor.
21: Right.
20: In there, in his executive order, Trump lowered tariffs on agricultural equipment, including combines and harvesters and heating, ventilation and air conditioning systems to 15% from 25%. He expanded the existing category of industrial equipment that is subject to a 15% tariff to include mobile industry equipment like bulldozers and forklifts when they're imported from countries that have a trade deal with the United States. The order says countries that use at least 85% melted and poured or smelted or cast steel or aluminum by weight could also qualify for the lower 10% duty rate in an effort to encourage companies in other countries to use U.S. metals. The changes go into effect on Monday. They will end at the end of 2027. In my judgment, the temporary modification appropriately accounts for these products' roles in productive economic activity in the United States. So he knows.
0: Yeah, sure.
20: He knows tariffs raises prices.
0: Yep.
20: He knows that the prices affect, you know, which means he knows that when he said that tariffs are paid by foreign countries, he knew he was lying.
0: Right.
20: He knew he was lying when he said that.
0: Mm-hmm.
20: Because we all knew that was completely false. And I believe he still sticks with that today. But he knows, as we said from the very, very beginning, don't lie to the American public that you can increase the cost of doing business and say it's going to, you know, benefit America. It doesn't. It benefits some. There may be legitimate reasons if somebody is, involved in totally unfair trading practices or like China, which is, you know, stealing technology or whatever.
0: Mm-hmm.
20: But that's not the point, you know, that he made. That's not why he might have done it for China. But you look at, as I said, the mess with Canada. To me, that's the worst thing Trump has done.
0: Well,
20: is to go after Canada. When he created alone, nobody else was involved in the trade deal we had with Canada.
0: Yeah.
20: And for demonizing Canada the way he did, when he is solely responsible for every single trade price that goes across the border because he alone and his people created the deal. Congress didn't have a say.
0: Right.
20: They passed USMCA as he called the greatest trade deal in the history of all trade deals. And his second term says it completely sucks. You did it. You're responsible. You get it. And so they don't know what to. They're all over the place because he's raising tariffs. He's lowering tariffs. He's attempting. He believes that he can run the economy by how he puts different tariffs in and takes them out for any particular industry. And right now, as we all know, it hasn't done anything to the trade deficit. The trade deficit is the same. And manufacturing employment has plummeted since he's been president. I think it's 80,000, roughly, it's plummeted
0: right.
20: in that particular
0: mm-hmm.
20: time.
0: Mm-hmm.
20: Why he continues to do it, I don't know. We have said before, he's laser-focused on everything except the one issue that Americans, number one, care about, and that's prices.
0: Well, even if you just undo what you started in the beginning of last year, on tariffs, and of course, you would also have to make a move, some kind of move that would settle the markets with energy on Iran, which is going to have, I don't know what that deal would look like. I don't know what the markets are looking for. But by comparison to where we've been, especially with the cost of energy, which adds to the cost of everything, then you at least could bring a short sigh of relief long enough maybe to get you through November 3rd with your party. But I don't know. I really don't know what the effect is. And based on the moves by the GOP this week on Capitol Hill, I really don't know where it's going. I honestly don't, because it's typical during a midterm season for the party, if they're not in agreement with what their own president's doing, if the president is of their party, it's typical for them to kind of go out and try and separate themselves from the things that they believe that president's doing that aren't working. But these aren't small things. It's the number one thing.
20: Number one thing, yeah, by far. Now, the only thing that's saving them is the absolutely delusional Democrats.
0: Yes.
20: Because the Democrats, I saw yesterday, you know, Bessent was out there, and they're just pounding them. Prices, prices, prices. Mm-hmm. We're mm-hmm. working on it. We're working on it. We're working on it.
0: Mm-hmm.
20: You can't sell that.
0: No.
20: Trump, if it was another president, maybe they could. Trump can't sell it.
0: Well, on tariffs, it was over. The debate was over for me in December when they issued the exemption on over 200 food items. And they stated, the administration, the Trump administration stated the reason being we want to save families money.
20: Right. Which they admitted, then you pay the tariff.
0: And and that ended the debate right there.
20: But to
0: period,
20: me,
0: for me,
20: to me, when he kept sticking, well, he would say that one day he said that. Then the next day he's out saying, no, the foreign companies pay for it. He was contradicting himself. You can't bullcrap the American public on economics. Biden did it. He failed. Trump did it. He failed. There's a reason, because we look at all the polls and people go, I don't pay attention to polls. Rasmussen is as the friendliest poll that the Trump has. That's the one that I watch. And he's now at his lowest numbers. And I guarantee the thing that affects people, because people look at it and go, well, I'm not sure about the Iran war. How's this all going to work out, though? It could be a good thing. I don't know. I'm against it now. But prices, there is no hesitating. There is no what if. It's the guy told me he would lower prices day one, and they haven't lowered.
0: Right.
20: In fact, it's gotten more expensive, and everything on top of everything else does it. And, of course, he lied to us about the tariffs. He said we weren't going to pay for them, and we're paying for them. And so we've talked about a lot of the good things that Trump has done this week. This is a bad thing, and it's a real bad thing, because if Republicans lose the midterms, it's because of tariffs.
0: Yeah. Something you can make the decision on right now.
20: Right. And if we don't get out of the Iran situation before then, gas prices.
0: Right.
20: So that's separate from tariffs.
0: Which is a very difficult conundrum. Do you finish the mission or do you back out because politically you need to back out?
20: Well, the language, though, you're losing a lot of the conservative base just with the language. We talked about that yesterday. The other thing that he said when they said, well, you know, what do you consider, you know, what's your definition of a ceasefire? We're, you know, going back and forth all the time. And he said, quote, in that part of the world, ceasefire is when you're shooting in a more moderate manner. You can't win saying stuff like that.
0: No.
20: Don't BS the public.
0: Right.
20: Stop it. And this is where you start getting to the point, everybody loves me and I can say anything that I want.
0: Well, because
20: no, you can't.
0: In this situation, you can say, we're at the table, but we'll continue to defend ourselves and our interests in that region.
20: Right.
0: And don't ever use the word ceasefire. Again, don't overpromise and underdeliver.
20: Yep. And so if they lose, and again, depending on what happens here. But when you look at the language that's being used right now, I don't know one Trump supporter conservative that looks at this and says, we won the war and we've really, really damaged them completely. But this ceasefire is a cluster right now. Because the president is just saying things every day that people go, stop it. Don't do that. Don't say that. And these are some of his most loyal supporters and want him to take out Iran.
0: Well, and that's the problem. Because any escalation at this point, we're roughly 150 days away from the election. I have great confidence in the military to accomplish goals. But the goal now is to have in our control their enriched uranium. That's the goal. Getting that done in 150 days would be close to a miracle.
20: Well,
0: and my point is, during that point, I don't know what oil reaches. I have no idea. The all-time high is $147 a barrel. So I don't know how far up it goes if we have to go in and fight to get that uranium.
20: You know, and we talked yesterday about what Rubio said, and Rubio's done a great job. But when he said, when he was testifying, you know, he said, you know, what's the goal? Well, open up the Strait of Hormuz, you know, and then they're talking about money flowing after you do that. Well, then that's a Costanza deal. And we're talking about the Seinfeld episode where George Costanza negotiated their contract, him and Jerry Seinfeld's, and he went backwards on the money. Because Strait of Hormuz was open before. You're saying if they open it up, you'll reward them? You can't sell that to conservatives.
0: No.
20: You can't even say it. It may not be how it ends up. But then you shouldn't be saying that. But if that's where they are, you know, right now, that's not good. And it's like, well, if they open up the Strait of Hormuz and promise. And then when the president said the other day over, you know, twice, well, you know, the Iranians said they guaranteed that they will, you know, won't, you know, produce a nuclear weapon. I don't know if they'll hold it, but they promised to do that. Don't say that. None of that's important. The only thing that's important is how will you verify and ensure that they do? That's the only thing that matters. Nothing else matters. And this is where when you're at war and you start drifting, when you have made such, you know, unconditional surrender is what we heard at the beginning. And now it's like, well, we might be willing to reward them for things that we had before this war began.
0: Well, because that includes, even if we just imagine we did get full control, possession of their uranium. If you're going to reward them, they go back to funding Hamas. They go back to funding Hezbollah.
20: Exactly, right. We talked about that,
0: and,
20: too.
0: And that becomes a problem because the threat isn't just them one day having nuclear weapon. That's the greatest threat. It's not the only threat.
20: Now, I will say this. The one thing where I say, okay, that might be good is when he said, if one soldier dies, if American soldiers die, and I thought he was implying as we get the nuclear weapons, we go right back, or the nuclear material, we go right back at it again. That's what I thought he was implying. It wasn't clear. Mm-hmm. I like that. If we go in to do that.
0: Yeah.
20: But, you know, militarily, we've set them back, I don't know, 10, 20 years, whatever.
0: Yeah.
20: But it's what the deal is and what you set the table at when we went to war, what you said we were going to get out of this and what would be the only thing that you would accept. And that was unconditional surrender.
0: Mm-hmm.
20: And so that's a problem. And watch, again, the other polls you could look at and say they're liberal polls. I watch, you know, Rasmussen and a few other, the conservative polls, you know, Rasmussen down to the

0: And that's what I would tell them as a political consultant.
1: Well, remember.
0: And they'd say, go to hell, you're a jerk.
1: The eight senators that got with Trump one night, and the next morning, he was changing his direction. And
0: on what?
1: On tariffs.
0: Oh, okay.
1: And that was the morning that basically Scott Bessent was in his face along with there was one of those senators that was on the phone with him the night before. And the morning he said, hey, you should be putting some money in the markets today. It's going to be a good day. Well, you're admitting if you're backing off on tariffs, you're admitting it's a good thing.
0: Yeah. I know.
1: And the point being, I don't know where the party is. Is the party still behind the scenes calling him saying we need relief?
0: I'm assuming yes.
1: But you can't campaign that way.
0: No, you can't campaign. I don't think you can campaign that way. No.
1: That's the problem.
0: We are Red Eye Radio.
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4: Already in the first year, we have secured 19 new trade deals in 1 year, and leveling the playing field to lay the foundation for that long-term prosperity.
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4: We now predict that $50 billion agricultural trade deficit in 1 year will be cut by 42%. 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
4: we are expecting the American producers will set export records in key global markets.
3: I'm Rod Bain reporting for the U.S. Department of Agriculture in Washington, D.C.
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1: ABC News, I'm Dave Packer. President Trump now accusing four GOP congressmen of grandstanding, calling their actions unpatriotic after they helped pass a war powers resolution.
2: And he has said that this is going to complicate his efforts to reach a final agreement with Iran. He said that they know where things stand, and he is at this point in the final negotiations with Iran.
1: ABC's Karen Travers at the White House. Former Trump National Security Advisor and U.S. Ambassador to the U.N. John Bolton expected to plead guilty in his classified records case and will acknowledge he stored sensitive information in his personal diaries. He's agreed to pay a fine of $2.25 million and could face up to 5 years in prison. The New World screwworm is an invasive fly. It preys on livestock and can have major impacts on the beef industry. Secretary of Agriculture Brooke Rawlinson says the government is surging resources to South Texas, where it was spotted on a calf. This is ABC News.
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1: And he is Eric Cronin. I'm Gary McNamara. Welcome and good morning. Thanks so much for being here. All right, John Bolton.
2: All right.
1: According to prosecutors.
2: Yeah.
1: All right.
2: Uh-huh.
1: Here's what he did. According to prosecutors, this is from Andrew McCarthy in National Review.
2: Mm-hmm.
1: He said, I admire Bolton, so I take no pleasure in saying his case involved concrete evidence of misconduct. Well, concrete evidence of misconduct of breaking the law. But he did break the law. I'll say this too about Bolton. I've always stated this. He is a voice that's needed in every White House. Because if it was Bolton, they would have finished the job. If he was in charge, they would have finished the job in Iran.
2: Yeah. Right.
1: There would have been, you know, so his philosophy of world events isn't always right. But when it comes to our enemies, he mostly is right. When it comes to the true enemies that exist out there, like Iran and what has to be done, he's right. But I agree with you, and you said this a long time ago. You know, his TDS is why he's where he is right now.
2: Yep, he took that gig as National Security Advisor in the first term, only to get the book deal. I was convinced of that the moment he announced the book deal. And I was like, oh, okay. It explained a lot. And also the fact that when he went on the book tour, he smiled for the first time in his life. He had never, in fact, his mustache didn't even know what to do.
1: Hey.
2: What are we doing here? What's happening?
1: According to prosecutors in the District of Maryland, to assemble materials for his book. This was all about
2: no,
1: the book.
2: No, this was everything. In right. And when I read this today or yesterday, when I read this, I said, man, I want to pin that on the wall. I want to print that out and pin it. But it's exactly what I've been saying since his book deal was announced.
1: To assemble materials for his book, Bolton retained notes he had taken in connection with his activities as national security advisors, many such activities being highly classified by typing them into more than 1,000 pages of Word documents.
2: Yeah.
1: The indictment further alleged that Bolton sent most of the documents to family members via unauthorized channels. Also, them getting it was unauthorized.
2: Yeah, right.
1: The book was derived from the edited notes. The memoir made it through the government clearance process, but only after a great deal of allegedly classified information was taken out at the government's insistence, making it obvious that the intelligence had been removed from government safekeeping, even if it hadn't ended up in the book. It doesn't matter. The book is irrelevant to this. It's what's relevant is what he did.
2: Right.
1: Under the anticipated pleas deal, Bolton would admit guilt only to the unlawful retention of intelligent information, not to illegally disseminating it. So there you go. And they, you know, he gets into, you know, the, Trump and lawfare going after his enemies and everything else. Doesn't matter.
2: No, and that's, you know, this is the problem. Again, for me, it was so easy. It was so transparent when the book deal hit. Because what I said to myself was, why would John Bolton, who at the time had just become the former National Security Advisor, write a book about a man who is still president? That's what, for me, if Bolton had waited, you know, let's say it was, I don't know, 2032, then Trump was done being president, then all of that. And he had waited, and he had done it without, of course, you know, making all these documents and the whole thing. Just writing his experience, I go, oh, okay. He got a book deal to talk about what he could talk about in a book, write about it, and the experience of being national security advisor, based on the respect that people have had, especially conservatives, for his positions on national defense. That would make sense. What didn't make sense was the timing. The fact that John Bolton did that while Trump was still president.
1: I look at this, and, you know, if I was a prosecutor, or, you know, when you're looking at, you know, since he pleaded guilty, what will the punishment be? Now, it's a felony, not a misdemeanor.
2: Mm-hmm.
1: Remember, Petraeus got hit with a misdemeanor. He got 2 years probation, no imprisonment for that. Remember Sandy Berger? He actually took classified information and hid it.
2: Yeah. Yeah.
1: You know, and basically got a slap on the hand for it. Part of what's, you know, part of the discussion yesterday was, well, all these other people did it and they only got a slap on the hand. I look at it and say, that these are people that understand what the classified law is. They understand about top secrets.
2: Yes. Yes.
1: Bolton knew what he was doing. Sandy Berger knew what he was doing.
2: Yes.
1: I think Sandy Berger should have got jail time.
2: Mm.
1: I think Petraeus should have got jail time.
2: Mm-hmm. Yeah.
1: And he's somebody who I admire. But you're talking about some of the, you know, the as they say, highly classified things. Now, do I believe that too many things are classified? Yes, I do. But the rules are the rules, and somebody in Bolton's position knew it was.
2: Yeah.
1: And this is somebody who I think his opinion of our enemies is sorely needed and has been sorely needed and should have been paid more attention to for decades. Doesn't matter. Right. You could write something about Trump, but you took classified information to do it.
2: Yep.
1: And you took it. You wrote it down. You sent it to other family members. And you knew what you were doing. It wasn't as if you were just some layperson. You understood exactly what you were doing. And the whole goal was to go after Trump or make a lot of money or go after Trump. And make a lot of money, you know, in both together. That was the goal.
2: Yeah, right.
1: And in your emotion to do that, you left yourself in an incredibly vulnerable position to the person that you were attacking, expecting that in politics he wouldn't come back at you.
2: Yeah.
1: And in a legal way. That's what surprises me, because, like I said, I think that Bolton's opinion on United States enemies is something that has been sorely needed. I don't believe it's been paid enough attention to over the last few decades.
2: Yeah.
1: But the fact is, I don't know what to say. You could have still gone and every single TV show without doing this and said, you know, hey, Trump's an idiot. Trump's a traitor. You could have done all of that. By the way, I don't believe Trump's a traitor. I'm just saying what he could have done. He still could have expressed his rage at Trump without letting himself vulnerable. What makes it so somebody at his level says, I don't care. I'm going to leave myself vulnerable in my golden years.
2: Mm-hmm.
1: To going to jail.
2: Yeah. It was from day one. It was about the book. It was about a book deal.
1: Yeah.
2: And here's the thing. if his priority were national security, he would have waited on the book. And he also wouldn't have taken the risk of creating, what was it, over 1,000 pages?
1: Yeah.
2: In documents, knowing that that was illegal. And knowing that you were likely, there was a good chance you were going to get caught if you wrote a book. Because the only way you can write that book with detail is to have a photographic memory, which isn't usually the case, or to be making notes. Now, or we'll just say this. At the very least, you know you'll be suspected of taking notes for your book, especially if you get a book deal, achieve a book deal, while that president is still in office.
1: Knowing that the federal government is going to look at the book and see, all right,
2: yes,
1: the book, what are the notes you took? What, I mean, you're basically giving the evidence, in my humble opinion,
2: through the book,
1: to the prosecutors through the vetting of the book,
2: right,
1: by the government before it comes out to see what's top secret or not.
2: Right.
1: I just don't know, for someone, like I said, who has been right on about America's enemies and believes you should be much tougher on them, but for somebody who has been in government like he has, mm-hmm, and understands top, yeah, secrets, classified materials,
2: yep,
1: it's like you set yourself up for this.
2: You had to have known. You had to have known. And how did you not? He did it anyway.
1: It's, and I know a lot of people that wrote about it yesterday saying, oh, it's unfair. Yeah, he did it, but this is unfair. And this is part of lawfare. And this is blah, blah, blah, blah,
2: no,
1: blah.
2: It's not. I was going to say, in fact.
1: Did you see the Wall Street Journal editorial?
2: Yeah.
1: Yeah, I was looking at that going, guys, you got it wrong here.
2: They were absolutely wrong about it. This is not, you cannot make that case here.
1: No.
2: It was clear when he wrote the book, the timing of the book told the entire story of what just happened. And if you can't see that, then you're blind. You're just as blind as he is.
1: Yeah. And your case just can't be, but other people have done it and haven't been punished as harshly as he might. He might not be. We don't know. There is no minimum sentence, so the judge could give him probation on it.
2: Right, yeah.
1: For, you know, public service or whatever. There's public service, you know, to the nation. I don't know. I'm just throwing that out there. Mm-hmm. But I look at the problem is the people that actually took highly classified information haven't been punished. That's the problem.
2: Right.
1: Like as Sandy Berger did.
2: Right.
1: Now, even Andrew McCarthy and the Wall Street Journal tries to put I don't know if the Wall Street Journal, but Andrew McCarthy, but the president did it. The president leaving office is a completely different animal.
2: Yeah. Right.
1: Oh, Mar-a-Lago, all that is a completely different animal.
2: That's a,
1: because he's president of the United States. That's completely different than this thing here. And they're trying to make the same or trying to make some sort of comparison to it.
2: Right. It's the, but.
1: Yeah. I don't buy that. A president is completely different than anybody else outside the presidency.
2: Right.
1: Or an ex-president.
2: Right.
1: When you move everything out.
2: Yep.
1: We are Red Eye Radio.
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0: Good morning. Wow. Yesterday, the New York Times on three different women who commented on Graham Plattner, the Senate candidate in Maine. Here's one headline. He hated women, explosive abuse, and he knew, but at least the girlfriends knew, and one in particular said, well, yeah, we all knew it was a concentration camp tattoo. Here's Plattner yesterday on MS Now with the one allegation that, you know, the girlfriend knew and all of her friends knew. Here it is.
1: I do want to follow up one place on this, and I don't want to get too forensic, but, you know, the Times basically reported that they saw texts of hers, including a text in August, I believe August 3rd of last year. This would be before October of last year, in which she basically said that you had a, quote, Nazi tattoo, and she joked about how she's going to go volunteer for Collins. Now, again, this is a text that got sent, so, like, we can place the time, right? This is in August. How does she know it's a Nazi tattoo in August of last year, and you don't know it's a Nazi tattoo in August of last year?
2: Well, she certainly didn't send that text to me. So whoever she sent it to and was talking to, that's I can't say why, but I will say that I certainly didn't know. And the text messages she's sending to friends who may have recognized it, that's they didn't tell me that.
3: Right. I believe it.
0: This thing isn't going to end. And it was, like I said, it was Sheldon Whitehouse yesterday that was saying this is a right wing New York Times is where CNN is the one that first said, no, he knew.
3: Well, and the woman, you know, again, according to the allegations, she's basically telling her friends that he's saying it a lot. You know,
0: yeah.
3: He talks these things that he has said, he's repeated them, you know, often. And so, again, you know, it comes down to the believability, which is why this week he had to go to D.C. and meet with Democrats in the Senate to try and ease their minds. The question is, did he do a good job of that?
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6: ABC News, I'm Dave Packer. The Texas Health Department is urging doctors around the state to be on the lookout for potential cases of New World screwworm. It's a parasitic fly that primarily infests livestock, but on rare occasions, people. Texas just confirmed its first case in decades found in a three-week-old calf near the southern border. President Trump says his administration is using hundreds of millions of dollars to upgrade coal-burning power plants. The money will also be used to expand dozens of coal mines. Trump says the investment will benefit nearly a dozen states.
7: When you look at that, those states, West Virginia, Kentucky, North Carolina, Indiana, Tennessee, Arizona, Arkansas, Oklahoma, North Dakota, Wisconsin, what do they all have in common? Trump won them.
8: Wisconsin,
7: I won every one of them.
6: Chinese leader Xi Jinping will travel to North Korea next week for his first visit in 6 years. The announcement a day after the North unveiled a new facility to produce the ingredients for nuclear bombs. This is ABC News.
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0: He's Eric Carly, and I'm Gary McNamara. So, if you were going to put a date, when you think that California is going to say, okay, we have counted all the ballots, what would the date be over the summer?
1: August 15th. And that's being generous.
0: Right now, for the governor, only 60%. Mayor, 69%.
1: This is beyond stupid.
0: Isn't it?
1: It's beyond stupid.
0: The Republicans need to take this and just say...
1: It's deliberate.
0: You cannot do... Well, but this hurts their messaging of believing this is the right thing to do.
1: Right. And the fact that they're pointing their finger at Trump saying he's a threat to democracy.
0: Yeah. It just...
1: You guys can't even count votes.
0: I'll go with August 3rd.
1: All right.

0: charged, yeah, you know, criminally and convicted criminally for what they call hate speech in Great Britain. And we see it already. That's where Canada's going. That's completely and totally unacceptable. You get to that point in the United States, you know, people always talk about revolting and so that thing, something like that is what gets you to that level.
1: Right.
0: You know, it's amazing. And, hopefully the,

0: overturned by the courts, that would still be in effect in California.
1: Yeah. Yep. And the thing is, well, we're not going to enforce it.
0: Yeah. Yeah. They kept saying that while it was in, while it was in play.
1: Yeah.
0: They kept saying, well, we would never enforce it.
1: Then why do you have it? Right. We are Red Eye Radio.
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0: Radio. He's Eric Cronin, and I'm Gary McNamara. Welcome and good morning coming up here. Man, the Plantner thing just still continues.
1: Yeah.
0: Even the interview we did on MS Now, it was like, wow, shut up.
1: Yeah.
0: Stop talking. Interesting, the number of people that know the one woman, excuse me.
1: Mm, yeah.
0: You know, in Washington, they know who she is.
1: Right. Yeah.
0: And it's amazing because, and we'll get to some of that also. Plus, the whole John Bolton situation, sources saying he's pleading guilty to one charge. And we'll get that, we'll go specifically as to, you know, what's included there. The one thing I thought of was when you said, this was back years ago, when you just said, I believe he went into the Trump administration just to write the book.
1: Bolton, I think he vied for that job only to get the book deal.
0: Right.
1: And now you look at this plea deal and it's, you know, I mean, it's, again, more evidence in that direction.

0: I think the engine's stalling out on me.
1: Yeah, that don't sound right.
0: Dang, got a lot more miles to go.
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3: ABC News, I'm Dave Packard. President Trump now accusing 4 GOP congressmen of grandstanding, calling their actions unpatriotic after they helped pass a war powers resolution.
4: And he has said that this is going to complicate his efforts to reach a final agreement with Iran. He said that they know where things stand, and he is at this point in the final negotiations with Iran.
3: ABC's Karen Travers at the White House. Former Trump National Security Advisor and U.S. Ambassador to the U.N. John Bolton expected to plead guilty in his classified records case and will acknowledge he stored sensitive information in his personal diaries. He's agreed to pay a fine of $2.25 million and could face up to 5 years in prison. The New World screwworm is an invasive fly. It preys on livestock and can have major impacts on the beef industry. Secretary of Agriculture Brooke Rawlinson says the government is surging resources to South Texas, where it was spotted on a calf. This is ABC News.
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0: Where would I radio? He is Eric Cronin. I'm Gary McNamara. Republicans need to take advantage of what's going on in California with the voting.
1: Yeah,
0: you know, I saw yesterday Guy Benson head out. He goes, he said, this is yesterday, middle of day. It's now 11 a.m. in California, 2 days after Election Day. Around this time yesterday, NBC estimated 57.5% of statewide votes have been counted. A day later, NBC now says 56% of the count is complete. So it went backwards.
1: Yeah,
0: it's like, but the Republicans need to take this to show, if you want a perfect example, they need to be pounding this every day right now.
1: Yeah.
0: So you need to throw that impression into people's minds. You can't even run a damn election. You can't even count ballots.
1: Right.
0: Doesn't matter whether they're mail-in. They know how many they have that they're counting right now.
1: Right.
0: You know, they know.
1: Yep.
0: And they can't count.
1: Nope. They refuse to.
0: Pound on that.
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13: From ABC News, I'm Sherry Preston. On Capitol Hill, the voting has gone on all night long, and we have just learned that the president's $70 billion immigration enforcement bill has passed the Senate.
14: President, pursuant to Section 904 of the Congressional Budget Act and all budget resolution discipline.
13: It turned into an all-night affair as the two sides worked to pass funding for immigration and customs enforcement and border patrol. Republicans barely holding back the Democrats' effort to formally kill the Justice Department's so-called anti-weaponization fund. Democrats are trying to come up with a possible amendment that would have limited the fund before proceeding with that final vote. The fate of President Trump's massive ballroom project for the White House will be in the hands of a three-judge panel in an appeals court this morning, trying to decide whether a federal judge's previous ruling that Congress needs to approve the project went too far. ABC's Peter Haralambos telling our daily podcast Start Here how the administration is focused on getting this project over the finish line.
15: The administration has really framed this as a national security issue. They've pointed to these recent shootings that have happened near President Trump, the one at the White House Correspondents' Dinner, another incident on Pennsylvania Avenue in May, to argue that this ballroom is necessary, that there's no other space where President Trump himself could have a big gathering safely.
13: Former Trump National Security Advisor and U.S. Ambassador to the U.N. John Bolton expected to plead guilty to one count of illegal retention of sensitive documents. ABC's Pierre Thomas with that.
16: We are told that in addition to that one count of pleading guilty, he will also agree to pay a fine of $2.25 million. He will not acknowledge transmitting any information to any foreign group or any entity that shouldn't have had it. Also, he's making clear that he wants to take responsibility for his action and make clear that he meant no harm to national security.
13: Bolton is due back in court later this month on June 26th. 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
3: Now, it's Red Eye Radio. Gary McNamara and Eric Hurley talk about everything from politics to social issues and news of the day. 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
24: All across America, he is Eric Hurley and I'm Gary McNamara. Welcome. Good morning. Thank you so much for being here.
11: Thank you.
24: All right. Saw it when I came in, the latest Rasmussen polling for the president's favorability is the lowest in his second term now. It's hit a new low, 40%. In the first term, he went down to 36% at one point.
11: Yeah.
24: But 40% is the lowest in the first term. They don't know what to do about well, I don't know. I can't even say they don't know what to do because it's like, The president's all over the place now on tariffs. You saw where he wants to put in, 10% tariffs on countries that buy products with forced labor.
11: Mm-hmm.
24: Right. And he wants to put that in. At the same time, on Monday, adjusted tariffs on aluminum and copper imports, lowering tariffs on farming equipment, and extending the lower rate to other equipment. Now, is that because of some of the polling they've seen in Iowa? You know, they didn't go for the president's choice for governor.
11: Right.
24: In there, in his executive order, Trump lowered tariffs on agricultural equipment, including combines and harvesters and heating, ventilation and air conditioning systems to 15% from 25%. He expanded the existing category of industrial equipment that is subject to a 15% tariff to include mobile industry equipment like bulldozers and forklifts when they're imported from countries that have a trade deal with the United States. The order says countries that use at least 85% melted and poured or smelted or cast steel or aluminum by weight could also qualify for the lower 10% duty rate in an effort to encourage companies in other countries to use U.S. metals. The changes go into effect on Monday. They will end at the end of 2027. In my judgment, the temporary modification appropriately accounts for these products' roles in productive economic activity in the United States. So he knows.
11: Yeah, sure.
24: He knows tariffs raises prices.
11: Yep.
24: He knows that the prices affect, which means he knows that when he said that tariffs are paid by foreign countries, he knew he was lying.
11: Right.
24: He knew he was lying when he said that.
11: Mm-hmm.
24: Because we all knew that was completely false. And I believe he still sticks with that today. But he knows, as we said from the very, very beginning, don't lie to the American public that you can increase the cost of doing business and say it's going to, benefit America. It doesn't. It benefits some. There may be legitimate reasons if somebody is, involved in totally unfair trading practices or like China, which is, stealing technology or whatever.
11: Mm-hmm.
24: But that's not the point, that he made. That's not why. He might have done it for China, but you look at, as I said, the mess with Canada. To me, that's the worst thing Trump has done.
11: Well,
24: is to go after Canada when he created alone. Nobody else was involved in the trade deal we had with Canada.
11: Yeah.
24: And for demonizing Canada the way he did when he is solely responsible for every single trade price that goes across the border because he alone and his people created the deal. Congress didn't have a say.
0: Right.
24: They passed USMCA as he called the greatest trade deal in the history of all trade deals. And his second term says it completely sucks. You did it. You're responsible. You get it. And so they don't know what to. They're all over the place because he's raising tariffs. He's lowering tariffs. He's attempting. He believes that he can run the economy by how he puts different tariffs in and takes them out for any particular industry. And right now, as we all know, it hasn't done anything to the trade deficit. The trade deficit is the same. And manufacturing employment has plummeted since he's been president. I think it's 80,000, roughly, it's plummeted
0: right.
24: in that particular
0: mm-hmm.
24: time.
0: Mm-hmm.
24: Why he continues to do it, I don't know. We have said before, he's laser-focused on everything except the one issue that Americans, number one, care about, and that's prices.
0: Well, even if you just undo what you started in the beginning of last year, on tariffs, and of course, you would also have to make a move, some kind of move that would settle the markets with energy on Iran, which is going to have. I don't know what that deal would look like. I don't know what the markets are looking for. But by comparison to where we've been, especially with the cost of energy, which adds to the cost of everything, then you at least could bring a short sigh of relief long enough maybe to get you through November 3rd with your party. But I don't know. I really don't know what the effect is. And based on the moves by the GOP this week on Capitol Hill, I really don't know where it's going. I honestly don't, because it's typical during a midterm season for the party, if they're not in agreement with what their own president's doing, if the president is of their party, it's typical for them to kind of go out and try and separate themselves from the things that they believe that president's doing that aren't working. But these aren't small things. It's the number one thing.
24: It's number one thing, yeah, by far. Now, the only thing that's saving them is the absolutely delusional Democrats.
0: Yes.
24: Because the Democrats, I saw yesterday, you know, Bessent was out there, and they're just pounding them. Prices, prices, prices. Mm-hmm. We're mm-hmm. working on it. We're working on it. We're working on it.
0: Mm-hmm.
24: You can't sell that.
0: No.
24: Trump, if it was another president, maybe they could. Trump can't sell it.
0: Well, on tariffs, it was over. The debate was over for me in December when they issued the exemption on over 200 food items. And they stated, the administration, the Trump administration stated the reason being we want to save families money.
24: Right. Which they admitted, then you pay the tariff.
0: And that ended the debate right there.
24: But to
0: period,
24: me,
0: for me.
24: To me, when he kept sticking, well, he would say that one day, he said that, then the next mm-hmm. day he's out saying, no, the foreign companies pay for it. He was mm-hmm. contradicting himself. Mm-hmm. You can't bullcrap the American public on economics. Biden did it, he failed. Trump did it, he failed. There's a reason. Because we look at all the polls, and people go, I don't pay attention to polls. Rasmussen is as the friendliest poll that the Trump has. That's the one that I watch. And he's now at his lowest numbers. And I guarantee the thing that affects people, because people look at it and go, well, I'm not sure about the Iran war. How's this all going to work out, though? It could be a good thing. I don't know. I'm against it now. But prices, there is no hesitating. There is no what if. It's the guy told me he would lower prices day one, and they haven't lowered.
0: Right.
24: In fact, it's gotten more expensive. And everything on top of everything else does it. And, of course, he lied to us about the tariffs.
0: Mm-hmm.
24: He said we weren't going to pay for them, and we're paying for them.
0: Mm-hmm.
24: And so we've talked about a lot of the good things that Trump has done this week. This is a bad thing, and it's a real bad thing, because if Republicans lose the midterms, it's because of tariffs.
0: Yeah. Something you can make the decision on right now.
24: Right. And if we don't get out of the Iran situation before then, gas prices.
0: Right.
24: So that's separate from tariffs.
0: Which is a very difficult conundrum. It's the, do you finish the mission or do you back out because politically you need to back out?
24: Well, the language, though, you're losing a lot of the conservative base just with the language. We talked about that yesterday. The other thing that he said when they said, well, you know, what do you consider, you know, what's your definition of a ceasefire? We're, you know, going back and forth all the time. And he said, quote, in that part of the world, ceasefire is when you're shooting in a more moderate manner. You can't win saying stuff like that.
0: No.
24: Don't BS the public.
0: Right.
24: Stop it. And this is where you start getting to the point, everybody loves me and I can say anything that I want.
0: Well, because
24: no, you can't.
0: In this situation, you can say, we're at the table, but we'll continue to defend ourselves and our interests in that region.
24: Right.
0: And don't ever use the word ceasefire. Again, don't overpromise and underdeliver.
24: Yep. And so if they lose, and again, depending on what happens here, but when you look at the language that's being used right now, I don't know one Trump supporter conservative that looks at this and says, we won the war and we've really, really damaged them completely. But this ceasefire is a cluster right now.
0: Mm-hmm.
24: Because the president is just saying things every day that people go, stop it. Don't do that. Don't say that. And these are some of his most loyal supporters and want him to take out Iran.
0: Well, and that's the problem. Because any escalation at this point, we're roughly 150 days away from the election. I have great confidence in the military to accomplish goals. But the goal now is to have in our control their enriched uranium. That's the goal. Getting that done in 150 days would be close to a miracle.
24: Well,
0: and my point is, during that point, I don't know what oil reaches. I have no idea. The all-time high is $147 a barrel. So I don't know how far up it goes if we have to go in and fight to get that uranium.
24: You know, and we talked yesterday about what Rubio said, and Rubio's done a great job. But when he said, when he was testifying, you know, he said, you know, what's the goal? Well, open up the Strait of Hormuz, you know, and then they're talking about money flowing after you do that. Well, that's a Costanza deal.
0: Mm-hmm.
24: And we're talking about the Seinfeld episode where George Costanza negotiated their contract, him and Jerry Seinfeld's, and he went backwards on the money because Strait of Hormuz was open before. You're saying if they open it up, you'll reward them? You can't sell that to conservatives.
0: No.
24: You can't even say it may not be how it ends up. But then you shouldn't be saying that. But if that's where they are, you know, right now, that's not good. And it's like, well, if they open up the Strait of Hormuz and promise. And then when the president said the other day over, you know, twice, the Iranians said they guaranteed that they will, produce a nuclear weapon. I don't know if they'll hold it, but they promised to do that. Don't say that. None of that's important. The only thing that's important is how will you verify and ensure that they do? That's the only thing that matters. Nothing else matters. And this is where when you're at war and you start drifting, when you have made such, you know, unconditional surrender is what we heard at the beginning. And now it's like, well, we might be willing to reward them for things that we had before this war began.
0: Well, because that includes, even if we just imagine we did get full control, possession of their uranium. If you're going to reward them, they go back to funding Hamas. They go back to funding Hezbollah.
24: Exactly, right. We talked about that, too.
0: And that becomes a problem because the threat isn't just them one day having nuclear weapon. That's the greatest threat. It's not the only threat.
24: Now, I will say this. The one thing where I say, okay, that might be good is when he said, if one soldier dies, if American soldiers die, and I thought he was implying as we get the nuclear weapons, we go right back, or the nuclear material, we go right back at it again. That's what I thought he was implying. It wasn't clear. Mm-hmm. I like that.
0: Mm-hmm. Mm-hmm.
24: If we go in to do that.
0: Yeah.
24: But, militarily, we've set them back, I don't know, 10, 20 years, whatever.
0: Yeah.
24: But it's what the deal is and what you set the table at when we went to war, what you said we were going to get out of this and what would be the only thing that you would accept. And that was unconditional surrender.
0: Mm-hmm.
24: And so that's a problem. And watch, again, the other polls you could look at and say they're liberal polls. I watch, Rasmussen and a few other, the conservative polls, Rasmussen down to the lowest number so far. There's a concern. If they lose, but I don't think it's a war that will lose. It'd be the gas prices. But if they lose, if Republicans lose, it's because Republicans and the administration said, let's not pay attention to prices.
0: Right.
24: And that, in their way, is the delusion of the Republican Party, believing that watching what happened to Biden and believing it won't happen to them.
0: Right.
24: And that's what I would tell them as a political consultant.
0: Well, remember.
24: And they'd say, the go to hell, you're a jerk.
0: Eight senators that got with Trump one night, and the next morning, he was changing his direction. And
24: on what?
0: On tariffs.
24: Oh, okay.
0: And that was the morning that basically Scott Bessent was in his face, along with one other. There was one of those senators that was on the phone with him the night before. And the morning he said, hey, you should be putting some money in the markets today. It's going to be a good day. Well, you're admitting, if you're backing off on tariffs, you're admitting it's a good thing.
24: Yeah. I know.
0: And the point being, I don't know where the party is. Is the party still behind the scenes calling him saying we need relief?
24: I'm assuming yes.
0: But you can't campaign that way.
24: No, you can't campaign. I don't think you can campaign that way. No. No.
0: That's the problem.
24: We are Red Eye Radio.
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1: We now predict that that $50 billion agricultural trade deficit in 1 year will be cut by 42%. This is billions of dollars back in our farmers' pockets that were lost.
0: Regarding potential for market opportunities and sales this year for our nation's ag producers and agribusinesses,
1: we are expecting the American producers will set export records in key global markets.
0: I'm Rod Bain reporting for the U.S. Department of Agriculture in Washington, D.C.
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0: We are Red Eye Radio. He's Eric Carly, and I'm Gary McNamara. Wow, we were talking about, agriculture and Trump lowering the tariffs on a bunch of things because the farmers are hurting here.
1: Yeah.
0: Did you hear the agriculture report right after that? How everything they're talking about, there's going to be a resurgence because of the policy. They're worried about it.
1: Yeah.
0: In the last couple of days, this week, is when they went, oh, no. Could we lose Iowa? Could we lose some of the farming states? And if you look at it, now there's a number of reasons, but overall, when you look, we had a 50-year trade surplus in agriculture.
1: Yeah.
0: In for example, in 2016, we reached a high of $14.8 billion surplus in agriculture. You know what it was last year? Negative $50 billion.
1: Yeah. Well,
0: And that's what the administration is worried about. There is always a problem when you cannot have a central government. Use that term specifically, that can figure out how to make an economy run through tariffs. It can't be done.

0: Geico knows there's a home you and a road you. 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
1: And staring at a not-so-motivational poster on my wall.
0: Meanwhile, road you never lacks motivation, because he's in an RV covered by Geico, with RV specialists who are as passionate about RVs as you. 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
3: ABC News, I'm Sherry Preston. The Senate this morning passing legislation to fund President Trump's immigration enforcement agencies to the tune of $70 billion. Before the vote, Republican Lindsey Graham tried to convince Democrats to vote in favor.
4: What we're about to do is fund the Border Patrol and ICE through the entire Trump term because you wouldn't help us. America will be safer. I ask for adoption of this amendment.
3: As a part of the bill, Democrats had tried to get an amendment passed that would have formally outlawed the creation of that so-called anti-weaponization fund, but Republicans refused to go along with that. The House passing a bill not endorsed by President Trump that would provide aid to Ukraine and would sanction key segments of the Russian economy. Former National Security Advisor John Bolton due in court later this month after agreeing to plead guilty to mishandling classified documents. This is ABC News.
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7: From ABC News, I'm Sherry Preston. A little over an hour ago, the Senate passed the $70 billion deal to fund ICE and the Border Patrol. Republicans say the bill will make the country safer. Democrats had tried to add an amendment that would have formally gotten rid of President Trump's $1.8 billion fund set up for those who feel they've been wronged by the government, but Republicans voted it down. This is Minority Leader Chuck Schumer.
8: After tonight's vote, it's clear to Americans that Republicans refuse to outlaw Donald Trump's $2 billion slush fund. Now the whole country can see the truth. Republicans fought like hell to please Donald Trump and his slush fund, but didn't lift a finger to help working Americans lower their costs.
7: The bill funds immigration enforcement through the end of President Trump's term. The House passing a bill that would aid Ukraine and sanction parts of the Russian economy, despite objections from Republicans who warned the bill would undermine negotiations currently underway on ending the conflict. And says ABC's Karen Waugh.
9: Now, Ukrainian President Zelensky has sent a letter to Putin proposing they meet to discuss compromises to end the war and warning Putin if he doesn't help end the conflict, Putin will have to fight for his own existence.
7: With World Cup games just 1 week away, security experts like former DHS official John Cohen are warning that the security threat level is unprecedented right now, and it's been made worse by the elimination of resources at the federal level.
10: For some of these key security and emergency management and homeland security jobs, you really want to put people in there that have experience, that understand how to conduct these operations, who understand intelligence.
7: Security experts say the U.S. is experiencing an extremely heightened threat environment currently. As severe weather moves east from the upper Midwest and the Plain States, other parts of the country will be dealing with extreme heat over the weekend. You're listening to ABC News.
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1: Homeland Security gets its funding. Good morning, I'm Gordon Deal, along with Nicole Murray, on this Friday, June 5th. Glad you could be with us. Here's what's up this hour.
2: A victory for President Trump. The Senate this morning passed an extra $70 billion for border enforcement.
1: Four Republicans voted with Democrats to reject the latest attempt at changing voter ID laws.
2: It could be weeks before we know who won the primary election for California governor, with all mail-in ballots yet to be counted.
1: And city budgets exploding over coverage for weight loss drugs.
3: They covered weight loss drugs years ago when everyone else was doing the same, and they didn't realize how popular they would be. And now they're seeing their health insurance costs starting to go way up.
1: Owen Tucker Smith at the Wall Street Journal on employers starting to drop coverage as financial woes mount over surging costs for weight loss drugs. The Senate, in the small hours of this morning, passed a bill that would provide the Department of Homeland Security with an additional $70 billion for immigration enforcement. It now goes to the House for final consideration. Much of the long debate over the bill that began yesterday was about provisions making it illegal for federal dollars to be used for an anti-weaponization fund. Separately, Republican efforts to change election rules have failed in the Senate. The Save America Act, which President Trump argued should be the top priority in Congress, would have required voters to show a document proving their citizenship, like a passport or a birth certificate, when they've registered to vote. Voting by non-citizens is already a federal crime. Missouri Republican Senator Eric Schmidt on Fox News.
4: There was a bipartisan commission 20 years ago, the Carter-Baker Commission, that said, hey, here are the 10 things you can do to make sure our elections are secure. California is violating almost all of those now out of raw power play, and we should do something about it. It's certainly something I'm going to fight for.
1: The election bill has languished in the Senate for months after the House passed a version in February on a near party line vote. More of your tax dollars could be going overseas. The House has voted to approve a bill that would ultimately deliver billions of dollars in aid to Ukraine while imposing sanctions on Russia. More than a dozen Republicans defied their own leadership and President Trump yesterday by voting with Democrats to approve the package.
25: The ayes are 226, the nays are 195. The bill is passed, and without objection, the motion to reconsider is laid upon the table.
1: The measure includes strict sanctions on Russian leaders and institutions, including top banks, oil and mining companies. It also includes tariffs of 500% on all Russian goods imported to the U.S. There's also new military support for Ukraine, including authorizing $8 billion in loans for arms sales. Ukrainian President Volodymyr Zelensky has pleaded for more support from the U.S. as Russia intensifies attacks on Ukraine. It's not clear what will happen to that bill in the Senate, where 60 votes are needed. President Trump has announced a plan to spend nearly $700 million to support coal-fired power plants and coal exports, while also getting rid of unspent clean energy and climate grants.
26: It was set aside for the Green New Scam, but the Green New Scam is history.
1: Trump said the administration will use authority under a national defense law from the Cold War era to support 14 coal plants across the country and help build coal plants in Alaska and West Virginia.
26: When you look at that, those states, West Virginia, Kentucky, North Carolina, Indiana, Tennessee, Arizona, Arkansas, Oklahoma, North Dakota, Wisconsin, what do they all have in common? Trump won them.
27: Wisconsin, bigger
26: than I won every one of them.
1: They would be the first new American coal plants in 13 years. The White House says all told, the efforts will support or create more than 14,000 jobs in the coal, construction, rail, and maritime industries. Last fall, by the way, the administration said it would open 13 million acres of federal lands for coal mining. By the way, make sure to check out a podcast of today's show full of stories you won't hear this hour. On today's podcast, the most popular side hustles and how Elmo injected himself into the NBA Finals. 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

0: cutting through the clutter to bring you the people and stories that matter to you. 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
1: Thanks for spending time with us. It's an age-old question. What happens when an unstoppable force meets an immovable object? This year's midterm elections may provide the political world's answer. Analysis from Jim Antle, executive editor at the Washington Examiner. Jim, how do you see it?
2: Yeah, I mean, so if you look at the polling in a number of races where there is polling, particularly the Senate races, if you look at generic ballot polling where you ask, voters which party they would prefer to see control Congress or control the House, you know, Democrats tend to be favored and in some cases pretty heavily favored. President Trump's job approval rating is pretty low, both overall and on the issues that are likely to be most important in the midterm elections. That includes the economy, inflation, cost of living, Iran and foreign policy. These are issues where he's underwater by double digits, in some cases by more than 20 points. All of those types of conditions combined generally won't favor the party in power. And, you know, the history of the midterm elections, even apart from these specific conditions, also would suggest that Democrats would have a pretty good chance because, you know, the party that controls the White House and the party that controls Congress, there tends to be a recalibration and adjustment in the midterm elections. And Republicans were facing that. And then people's assessment of the national conditions under unified Republican control is pretty dismal right now, particularly with the energy prices spiking and the resumption of a moderate level of inflation. So, based on those conditions alone, Democrats should be expecting some pretty significant pickups in November.
1: Yeah.
2: If all those conditions remain the same as we get closer to the election.
1: We're speaking with Jim Antle, executive editor at the Washington Examiner. The story is called Blue Wave or Red Wall. Republicans hope a favorable map can counter terrible conditions. He drilled down a little bit and said that they're sort of the safe seats that are part of this Republican-controlled House. Could that blunt things, I guess, here? Could that soften the Republican blow?
2: Yeah, potentially could. So historically speaking, when you have what's called a wave election, an election that really benefits one party over the other, in addition to the national conditions being bad for the party in power, usually it also means that they have a number of seats in swing districts or districts with a lot of voters from the other side that are sort of exposed and are at risk in this kind of an election. And Republicans have fewer of those even before the redistricting push. You know, the House Republican majority in particular was structured in a way that most of it is safe seats, very red districts that went for Donald Trump by, 10 or more points in the 2024 election. They're only defending two or three seats in districts that went for Kamala Harris, whereas in 2018, the last blue wave and the first midterm election of Donald Trump's career, Democrats were defending 25 seats in districts that had been won by Hillary Clinton in 16. So, even before redistricting and the recent Supreme Court Louisiana case on the Voting Rights Act, Republicans were defending more safe seats by historic standards than is usually the case in these kinds of wave elections. Could certainly help them. Then if the redistricting works out the way it appears to be, and if some of these majority black Democratic districts in the South need to be redrawn, that also makes more of the seats safe and also makes some Democratic held seats more competitive than they otherwise would be. And so maybe the structure of all of this could guard against a wave election. Now, the fact is the Republicans' House majority is very, very small. So you don't necessarily even need a wave election for it to flip control to the Democrats. But that is still something Republicans are looking at. And they're also looking at additional ways to shore up what these structural advantages might be that they still have.
1: Yeah. All right. So is there enough time, I guess, for things to turn for Republicans?
2: Yeah, I mean, there's certainly a time for the war in Iran to end, and probably, you could have some kind of an economic turnaround, as late as a little bit before Labor Day. Labor Day is probably when the national conditions and economic, people's assessments of the economy get locked in and then become very difficult to change. So they still have probably the whole summer to see things turn around, but the longer it takes, the harder that's going to be.
1: Thanks, Jim. Jim Antle, executive editor at the Washington Examiner. 20 minutes now after the hour on This Morning, America's First News. Here's Nicole Murray.
3: And now, the three big things you need to know. Number one.
4: The Save America Act, which would have required people to show a document proving their U.S. citizenship when they register to vote, has failed in the Senate. Kentucky Congressman James Comer on Fox.
5: In Kentucky, if someone is arrested and convicted for voter fraud, it always pertains to absentee ballots, and one of the charges they get on them is mail-in fraud. So if you just have drop boxes, you take out a tool in the toolbox to hold people accountable for cheating.
4: Meanwhile, the Senate this morning passed a $70 billion package funding Immigrations and Customs Enforcement as well as Border Patrol. The package now goes to the House.
3: Number two.
4: More than a dozen GOP lawmakers have defied their leadership and President Trump by voting with Democrats to approve a bill to deliver billions of dollars in aid to Ukraine while also imposing sanctions on Russia. President Trump on current peace negotiations between Russia and Ukraine.
6: They're going to make compromises. I suggested those compromises. And, we've had a lot to do with it. We'd love to see their two very good people, their two very, incredible countries, beautiful countries. They've got to stop.
4: In a closed-door meeting Wednesday, House Speaker Mike Johnson reportedly urged his members to oppose the measure, arguing they should give Trump space to negotiate with Russia.
3: Number three.
4: John Bolton, who served as national security advisor to President Trump during his first term, has reached a deal with federal prosecutors to plead guilty to unlawfully retaining classified information. Under the deal's terms, Bolton will also pay a $2.25 million fine. The Wall Street Journal says the FDA has launched a safety study of the abortion pill mifepristone, a step that could allow the Trump administration to restrict how it is distributed and used. Federal law enforcement officials announced that two Ohio State employees and two co-conspirators have been indicted in connection with an alleged $30 million Medicaid billing fraud scheme involving children's behavioral health services that were never rendered. According to a sleep health study, people who regularly take daytime naps have larger total brain volumes, equivalent to a brain up to 6.5 years younger.
1: Wow. Very well. That explains it.
4: What do you mean?
1: I was wondering, why does my brain feel so large?
4: Oh, you're a regular napper?
1: Yeah, regular napper.
4: I thought you looked a little younger today.
1: Uh-huh.
4: I don't know. I struggle to nap, though. Like, getting my body to calm down in the middle of the day, I'm almost like, oh, I'm so excited. I get to take a nap, and then I don't nap.
1: Maybe your body just doesn't need it. I always say it, the body knows.
4: I always need a nap. Even if I don't need it, I need it.
1: 22 minutes now after the hour.
7: How was your break?
8: It was great until I stopped for gas. Prices have gone up almost a dollar with no end in sight. I might have to start watching how much I drive.
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0: Glad you're with us. A new survey by AI career tool Kick Resume shows stressed and burnt out employees are now more and more turning down higher paying promotions because they don't want to add to their stress and anxiety. To make sense of this, we're joined by Parag Amin, business analyst and attorney. Parag, what's happening?
1: Well, absolutely, Gordon. I think, look, it's a challenging time for everybody. I think, especially after COVID, certain opinions have changed in terms of work-life balance. And I think we're starting to see that a little bit more, including in this most recent survey of people saying that they feel that at least 80% feel that part of their poor mental health is from their jobs. And so they may turn down a higher paying position in exchange for maybe a perceived better work-life balance or at least perceived better mental health.
0: Do you get the sense that this group does not know how to manage stress at work, or are these actually legit concerns?
1: Like most things, Gordon, I think it's probably, frankly, a mix of both. I will say that there is an aspect to human health and just existence in general that the more comfortable we get, somehow we find more things to be more uncomfortable or more upset about. For example, you know, back in the day, if we wanted to order food, we had to either go up and go pick it up, or at least make a phone call to get it. And now, you know, we can do it from our phones. And if our delivery guy is 5 or 10 minutes late, it feels like, oh my God, why is it taking so long? And so I think there's an aspect to getting so used to being comfortable and things just being more convenient and easier than they've ever been for the vast majority of things in our daily lives, that a lot of inconveniences in life can feel much heavier because, again, everything else seems so much easier in comparison.
0: Wow, it's an interesting take. What about the ripple effects of something like this?
1: In terms of the broader job market, yeah, what it might mean for the broader job market?
0: Yeah, if it's young people who are generally saying, you know, thanks, but no thanks to promotions, I guess, I don't know, what about their growth then? What about their income and then economic spending, leadership at the top as companies age? I don't know, all those things.
1: That's true, Boyd. And I think it could be a potential prediction of young people just not being willing to work as hard or stay at the same companies and dedicate a lifetime like many baby boomers did. And so I think there's an aspect to that that's certainly very much real and is very much a concern. And that's compounded also by just some of the daily stresses of feeling like, well, are we going to be replaced by AI? Is there even a point to us continuing to work our way up the ladder if at some point we're going to be replaced by AI? Maybe it makes sense to just enjoy the moment. So I understand that there's

0: all these mixed emotions and feelings. I think ultimately, however, there's always going to be people who are competitive. There's always going to be people who want to rise to the top. There's always going to be people who want to strive to give society their best. And so I don't think at the highest rungs that that's ever going to fall by the wayside. I think that's also why we continue to see evolution in various industries, and we continue to see progress in various industries. And most recently, you know, in the AI industry, where you're seeing 20-something-year-old competing for millions of dollars or tens of millions of dollars, or literally sometimes even hundreds of millions of dollars in contracts for just a few years' pay, because they are so talented at AI and they're so capable in terms of bringing whatever company hires them to potentially the next level.
1: Thanks, Parag. Parag Amin, business analyst and attorney. 30 minutes now after the hour on This Morning, America's First News.

0: That felt good, huh? 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

0: children 1 to 13. Are your children in the right car?
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2: Headlines, victory for Trump. Senate in the wee hours this morning passed a $70 billion border enforcement bill. A loss for Trump, though, the upper chamber unable to pass Trump's voter ID law, which he called a congressional priority. The House approves aid for Ukraine. The president wants to build a promenade behind the Lincoln Memorial that would connect to the Potomac River. Game 2 of the NBA Finals tonight in San Antonio. Stanley Cup Final tied at 1, and the Sherpa feared dead on Mount Everest, who crawled his way to base camp after 6 days missing. We'll have that story in about 20 minutes. Security preparations are underway across Washington, D.C., ahead of a number of celebrations commemorating the nation's 250th anniversary this summer as the threat of political violence looms. Here's Julia Manchester, White House correspondent at The Hill. Julia, what do we have?
3: Yeah, there's political tensions obviously running high, particularly when it comes to the threats of political violence we've seen. There's some more free assassination attempts against the president. You had that shooting outside of the White House on Memorial Day weekend. And there's a question as to, you know, whether we're going to see those tensions turn into potential violence during the Freedom 250 or America 250 celebration in Washington over the summer. And the big question is, will President Trump hold a political rally instead of some of these concerts? He's floated that idea. And the question is, what does security look like? We know that the administration and the Freedom 250 organizers of the event have been, you know, pretty tight-lipped about what that security looks like, understandably. But it comes, as we've seen, just an uptick in political violence, not only this year, but I would say over the past decade or so.
2: Yeah, I thought it was interesting you said in your story there seems to be at least kind of less publicity coming from the White House regarding some of these upcoming events.
3: It's not the White House, and I think it's important that we make that differentiation. It's okay. Freedom 250. Freedom 250 is a public-private partnership, and they're the ones that are putting on some of these events. Now, you know, they might be coordinating with the White House to a degree, but the White House is not announcing that. You know, you, of course, have the UFC fight on White House grounds that's going to take place. But, you know, other than that, the concerts you hear about, those are Freedom 250, and that's very different from the White House.
2: Yep, got it. All right, so you referenced the kind of the tight-lipped approach to security preparations here. Do we know actually anything of what's happening?
3: We don't. I mean, they don't want to. I think it's, pretty clear that the government security, professionals, they wouldn't want to reveal that. But I would imagine that the city will be, you know, locked down to an extent and that there will be heavy preparation.
2: Yeah. We're speaking with Julia Manchester, White House correspondent at The Hill. The piece is called Political Tensions Run High as America's 250th birthday celebration set to take over D.C. Boy, all this colliding just as the U.S. is co-hosting the World Cup.
3: Yeah, I mean, it's the World Cup. It's the UFC fight. These celebrations that are taking place across the country, it's just the question of what does that security look like going forward. We know that there's been efforts from the Department of Homeland Security to make sure airspace is secured and et cetera. So I think it'll be a big summer in terms of security.
2: Yeah. What about on the travel front here, Julia?
3: On the travel front, like I said, DHS is making sure they're tamping down on security and, certainly I think making sure they're keeping tabs on that. I know that there's been extra funds allocated to that, to the host cities of the World Cup in the U.S., as well as the National Capital Region, Washington, D.C., to secure the airspace.
2: Thanks, Julia. Julia Manchester, White House correspondent at The Hill. 21 minutes now in front of the hour on This Morning, America's First News. Coming up next, weight loss drugs breaking local government budgets.

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0: Welcome into Friday. Many public employers started covering weight loss medications for their workers a few years ago when the blockbuster drugs hit the market. Far more employees, though, were prescribed the drugs than expected. Cities and towns are now racing to control surging healthcare costs, and many blame the increasingly ubiquitous drugs for contributing to a budget squeeze. Examples from Owen Tucker Smith, reporter at the Wall Street Journal. Owen, what's up here?
1: So a lot of these towns and their public health insurance plans, which, you know, work for teachers, firefighters, police officers, etc., they covered weight loss drugs years ago when everyone else was doing the same, and they didn't realize how popular they would be. And now they're seeing their health insurance costs starting to go way up. We're seeing premiums rising much higher than they normally do. And that deals a big blow to these towns that often have really razor-thin budgets, and they can't just easily adjust to a 15% increase in healthcare costs.
0: Goodness. All right. So one of the towns you focused on was, I believe it's Belchertown, Massachusetts. Explain what happened there.
1: Yeah. So Belchertown is part of a trust of, you know, dozens of different public entities in Massachusetts that all gets their health care through the same group. And that group sent these towns letters last year, basically saying, because of a variety of factors, including the rise of weight loss drugs, our trust is running really low on money. They were nearing insolvency, and these towns kind of had to bail it out by paying for these mid-year rate increases. And for Belchertown, that meant over $900,000 that they had to cobble together from a variety of sources. So they had to implement reductions to the school budget. They had to go into their long-term town stabilization funds. And this is a really big shock for a town of this size.
0: Yeah. Geez. Further south in Delaware, what happened there?
1: Yeah. So Delaware is one of these places where we're seeing standoff between unions and employers. And in Delaware, a lot of teachers specifically were complaining that these proposed cuts to weight loss drug coverage were going to be really harmful for them. So lots of employees cobbled together these pieces of testimony about how they had been on these drugs and what it would mean for them if the access was taken away.
0: So I guess the towns are still determining if the costs are worth it. Are we still there, or is it worth it and we can't afford it right now? How do we characterize this?
1: Absolutely. So there's kind of a couple different schools of thought here. And one is that, yes, maybe costs are going to increase right now in the short term because it's really expensive for us as a town to be paying for these drugs. But hopefully that means that we are going to have a healthier town population. And down the road, we'll see healthcare costs go down because people are on these drugs and it's making them healthier. But there's other towns that say, well, maybe there are long-term benefits, but we can't pay for that right now because when you're asking us to pay these 10, 15, 20% increases in healthcare costs, that means a lot for our budget right now. And so it's not worth it. Wow. And so I think it's going to take years for, you know, economists to fully sort out exactly how these drugs impact the healthcare system and whether it in the net saves money or costs money. But these towns don't really have years to make those decisions because they're sorting out their budgets right now.
0: I see. We're speaking with Owen Tucker Smith, reporter at the Wall Street Journal. The story is called U.S. Towns Paid for Teachers and Cops to Use Weight Loss Drugs. It broke the bank. Take us through Fort Worth, Texas.
1: Yes, absolutely. In Fort Worth, they do cover these drugs, but they saw that the lone impact of weight loss drugs was costing the city millions and millions of dollars. They had seen for one weight loss drug, the utilization of it had risen thousands of percentage points over just the course of a year.
0: Man.
1: And so they are now in the process of trying to roll out this new proposal to shift the costs entirely onto employers and employees, not employers. And so that's, you know, maybe it will be unpopular with local unions, maybe it won't, but it is a big change in policy for the city.
0: Does seem like some of these town officials are now just pointing to the fact that the healthcare system is just broken. I think that was a quote by somebody at the end of your story.
1: Absolutely. Yes. I talked to the town administrator of Montague, which is another Massachusetts town. And he is facing a more than 50% rise year over year in his healthcare costs. And they, like other towns, have had to totally rethink their budgeting. Their school district is in a hiring freeze, and they had to cut some jobs. And for a lot of these town administrators, you know, where healthcare costs are a big part of their budget, and those costs are going way up, they're just really frustrated, and they don't really know what the path forward is. Because while weight loss drugs are a big part of this, there are like a number of other factors driving up healthcare costs. So there are some town managers who fear even when they change the coverage policies here, they're still going to have big increases in healthcare costs. And that's going to just be a long-term challenge for them to manage.
0: So Owen Tucker Smith, reporter at the Wall Street Journal. By the way, it's Friday, which means a new video posting later today on Facebook, Instagram, TikTok, and X. Nicole and I discuss which is better, hot or iced coffee. You can let us know which side you're on. Simply search for This Morning with Gordon Deal. 12 minutes now in front of the hour on This Morning, America's First News.
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0: Glad you could be with us. Welcome into Friday. 8 minutes now in front of the hour On This Morning, America's First News, here's Nicole Murray.
12: And now, the three big things you need to know. Number one.
13: The Senate this morning passed a $70 billion package funding ICE and Border Patrol. The new package now goes to the House for final consideration. Meanwhile, the Save America Act, which would have required people to show a document proving their U.S. citizenship when they registered to vote, failed in the Senate. Missouri Senator Eric Schmidt on Fox.
14: There was a bipartisan commission 20 years ago, the Carter-Baker Commission, that said, hey, here are the 10 things you can do to make sure our elections are secure. California is violating almost all of those now out of raw power play, and we should do something about it. It's certainly something I'm going to fight for.
12: Number two.
13: President Trump is again seeking to boost the struggling U.S. coal industry, announcing a plan to spend nearly $700 million to support coal-fired power plants and coal exports.
15: As a result of the $700 million investment that I'm announcing today, we will protect 14 coal plants and 42 coal mines. It's a tremendous number. And build two new coal plants and one massive new export terminal, because we're exporting coal.
13: A White House official said the announcements will support or create more than 14,000 jobs in coal, construction, rail, and maritime industries.
12: Number three.
13: Karen Reed has filed a lawsuit against the Massachusetts State Police and Canton Police Department, alleging that two officers involved in investigating her and after her boyfriend's death had exchanged racist and misogynistic messages for years. ABC News legal contributor Brian Buckmeyer.
16: I think that the process of getting discovery, the process of people sitting down for a deposition is going to be so harmful to the city and the state that they're going to try to resolve this case as quickly and as quietly as possible.
13: Last year, Reed was found not guilty of murdering her boyfriend, Boston police officer John O'Keefe. President Trump has told reporters that Bill Pulte, his pick for acting director of national intelligence, will not be nominated to the role permanently.
15: It's an acting position. It's not a permanent. He's not going to be permanent because, you know, I don't think he'd want to be permanent. But he's a very smart guy, and he may find out some things about the rigged elections, et cetera, et cetera.
13: Trump added his administration is also interviewing other candidates. A Male Allies UK survey found that boy aged 12 to 16 years old found 58% prefer AI relationships because they can control the conversation. 25% want an AI girlfriend over a real one.
0: What?
13: I know.
0: Please, can you go join the cross-country team at school?
13: Do something.
0: Go volunteer at a senior center. Get out.
13: They're not going to be negotiating with people. They're not going to learn how to compromise if you can control the conversation, right? Like, no two-sided anything.
0: Oh, my goodness. That is alarming. Thank you, Nicole. 6 minutes now in front of the hour.
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0: Glad you're with us. How about this? A Nepali climbing guide thought to have died on Mount Everest has been found crawling down to base camp 6 days after he was last seen alive. The BBC says Dawa Sherpa was last seen above Camp 3 around 24,600 feet high. But yesterday, a cleaning crew spotted the experienced climber who had frostbite on his hands but appeared to be in good health, sliding slowly down the mountain. Before he was found, the 52-year-old's wife told French media she had offered last rite prayers for his soul. Another climber from the UK posted a tribute on Instagram thinking he had died on the mountain. But Dawa Sherpa is awake and undergoing treatment at a Kathmandu hospital. Five people have died so far in this year's climbing, three of them Nepalis who were involved in Everest preparations. That'll do it for this hour. For Nicole Murray, I'm Gordon Deal. 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
5: From ABC News, I'm Sherry Preston. After 18 hours of talking on the Senate floor.
6: In this vote, the yeas are 52, the nays are 47. This bill, as amended, is passed.
5: The Senate has passed the $70 billion immigration enforcement bill. It came in a pre-dawn vote following an all-night debate. The bill will fund ICE and Border Patrol through the end of President Trump's term. Democrats had tried to include an amendment banning the $1.8 billion fund set up to help those who feel they've been wronged by the government, including some January 6th rioters, but Republicans voted that down. The House has passed a bill sending more money to Ukraine, as Ukraine's President Volodymyr Zelensky has written an open letter asking Vladimir Putin for new negotiations to end the war and for compromises going forward.
7: Zelensky writing, quote, "It is a fact of Russian history that you know well. When Russia grows tired, change comes," suggesting that Russian public opinion has turned against the war. Zelensky did not say what those compromises may include, but he did say Europe and the U.S. should be part of any peace process.
5: ABC's Karen Waugh. There is a hearing before a three-judge appeals court panel today on the future construction of President Trump's big ballroom, which a federal judge issued an injunction against back in March.
8: President Trump has repeatedly railed against this judge. This order described this as effectively a national security threat and is urging the U.S. Court of Appeals for the D.C. Circuit to step in and lift that lower court order. The court itself, on an emergency basis, has already lifted it, so construction is ongoing.
5: ABC's Peter Haralambos. AI giant Anthropic, creator of the Claude chatbot, calling for a worldwide pause in the development of new artificial intelligence technology. The company saying AI is advancing so quickly, the systems may soon start improving themselves with no human intervention. You're listening to ABC News.
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23: The SAVE Act fails again. Good morning, I'm Gordon Deal, along with Nicole Murray, on this Friday, June 5th. Glad you could be with us. Here's what we have for you this hour.
24: Four Republicans broke ranks to sink another attempt at passing President Trump's voter ID law.
23: It could be weeks before we know who won the primary election for California governor, with all mail-in ballots yet to be counted.
24: Immigration officials are ending a Biden-era policy that required ICE to report the deaths of former detainees.
23: And more Americans embracing side hustles.
25: Over the last few years, side hustles and small businesses have sort of boomed coming out of the pandemic. Workers got more flexible with remote work.
23: Rachel Barber at USA Today on the most popular side hustles and the ones that pay the most. Republican efforts to change election rules have failed in the Senate. The Save America Act, which President Trump argued should be the top priority in Congress, would have required voters to show a document proving their citizenship, like a passport or a birth certificate, when they registered to vote. The measure was an amendment as part of lengthy debate over an immigration funding package. The election bill has languished in the Senate for months after the House passed a version in February on a near party line vote. Kentucky Congressman James Comer on Fox News.
26: In Kentucky, if someone is arrested and convicted for voter fraud, it always pertains to absentee ballots. And one of the charges they get on them is mail-in fraud. So if you just have drop boxes, you take out a tool in the toolbox to hold people accountable for cheating.
23: The election proposal would have taken effect immediately, even as voting is underway in congressional primaries. Separately, Senate Republicans defeated an effort by Democrats to bar President Trump from establishing a fund that could compensate his political allies. More of your tax dollars could be going overseas. The House has voted to approve a bill that would deliver billions of dollars in aid to Ukraine while imposing sanctions on Russia. More than a dozen Republicans defied their own leadership yesterday and President Trump by voting with Democrats to approve the package, which passed 226 to 195. The measure includes strict sanctions on Russian leaders and institutions, including the top banks, oil, and mining companies. It also includes tariffs of 500% on all Russian goods imported to the U.S. and a ban on Russian crude oil from being imported here. Trump broadly on Russia's war with Ukraine.
0: They're going to make compromises. I suggested those compromises. And, you know, we've had a lot to do with it. We'd love to see their two very good people. They're two very, incredible countries, beautiful countries. They've got to stop.
23: There's also new military support for Ukraine, including authorizing $8 billion in loans for arms sales. It's not clear what will happen to the bill in the Senate, where 60 votes are needed. President Trump has announced a plan to spend nearly $700 million to support coal-fired power plants and coal exports. Trump said the administration will use authority under a national defense law from the Cold War era to support 14 coal plants across the country and help build coal plants in Alaska and West Virginia. They would be the first new American coal plants in 13 years. The money would also help restart a defunct coal-fired power plant in Maryland and support construction of a long-delayed coal export terminal in Oakland, California.
0: China, by the way, last year built 52 coal plants. They built about two windmills. You know, the only time they build a windmill is when they're trying to sell them to stupid people from the United States, the suckers. And by the way, and all over Europe.
23: The White House says all told, the efforts will support or create more than 14,000 jobs in the coal, construction, rail, and maritime industries. Trump invoked the Defense Production Act, a 1950 law that grants presidents broad authority over national security-related industries. By the way, if you've missed anything from today's show, you can stream or download the podcast. It's available every day on Apple, Google, Spotify, or wherever you get your podcasts. 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
3: I'm Sherry Preston. After a full night of debate, the Senate has moved forward President Trump's immigration funding bill. The future of the fund, set up as a part of President Trump's lawsuit against the IRS, voted down. ABC's Rachel Scott's at the Capitol.
4: This morning, the Senate narrowly voting to approve a $70 billion immigration enforcement package without any measure to block President Trump's $1.8 billion so-called anti-weaponization fund. Alaska Senator Lisa Murkowski, the lone Republican voting against the bill, which now heads to the House for approval.
3: The Senate has blocked a move that would have extended a program that allowed for key surveillance powers because some lawmakers were angry over the appointment of Bill Pulte as acting director of national intelligence. They say he does not have the qualifications and experience for that role. Some schools in session are going remote today, including Philadelphia, because of expected scorching temperatures throughout the Northeast. This is ABC News.
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0: Glad you could be with us. Welcome into Friday. 9 minutes now in front of the hour on This Morning, America's First News. Once again, here's Nicole Murray.
1: And now, the three big things you need to know. Number one.
2: Legislation that would have required people to show a document proving their U.S. citizenship when they register to vote has failed in the Senate. Kentucky Congressman James Comer on Fox.
3: In Kentucky, if someone is arrested and convicted for voter fraud, it's always it always pertains to absentee ballots. And one of the charges they get on them is mail-in fraud. So if you just have drop boxes, you take out a tool in the toolbox to hold people accountable for cheating.
2: President Trump has said that the Save America Act should be his congressional allies' top priority.
1: Number two.
2: The president is again seeking to boost the struggling U.S. coal industry, announcing a plan to spend nearly $700 million to support coal-fired power plants and coal exports.
4: As a result of the $700 million investment that I'm announcing today, we will protect 14 coal plants and 42 coal mines. It's a tremendous number. And build two new coal plants and one massive new export terminal because we're exporting coal.
2: A White House official said the announcements will support or create more than 14,000 jobs in coal, construction, rail, and maritime industries.
1: Number three.
2: Karen Reed has filed a lawsuit against the Massachusetts State Police and Canton Police Department, alleging that two officers involved in investigating her after her boyfriend's death had exchanged racist and misogynistic messages for years. ABC News legal contributor Brian Buckmeyer.
5: What Karen Reed's going to have to prove, and a lot of it she seemingly pointed out in her own criminal case through her attorneys, is that both the state and the city knew of the bad apples within their ranks, did not remove them when certain facts came to light.
2: Last year, Reed was found not guilty of murdering her boyfriend, Boston police officer John O'Keefe. A man, woman, and two girls have been found stabbed to death in what investigators believe is a murder-suicide in Miami. Police say they believe 42-year-old Ryan Whiten killed his two daughters and their mother before taking his own life. President Trump has announced that he intends to build a promenade behind the Lincoln Memorial.
4: They want to call it the Trump Promenade, but I don't know if I want to do that.
2: And finally, Hailey data says that 30% of women and 48% of men experience higher libido during the summer. Experts say this is due to increased sunlight exposure and social activity. Yeah, everyone comes outside. I feel like I'm a new person in summer. I'm like, oh my gosh, I forgot the sky is blue and the grass is green.
0: Go outside on a Friday night, a couple of drinks.
2: Never know who you're going to meet.
0: Oh.
2: Well, not like that.
0: I was thinking married couples.
2: Oh, well, I'm not married. Boring. We're kind of in different situations.
0: So we might then watch for, a baby boom late next winter, early spring, if that's 9 months from now.
2: Yeah, definitely, definitely.
0: See. 6 minutes now in front of the hour.
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0: Thanks for being with us. All Elmo wanted to do was make sure that both the Knicks and Spurs enjoyed their time in the NBA Finals. However, Today.com says the furry red Sesame Street star was not expecting so many people to have strong opinions about his message. In an attempt to join the convo, Elmo's words of support rooting on both teams did not go as planned. Ahead of Game 1 Wednesday, Elmo's official X account tweeted, "Elmo hopes both teams have fun," included basketball emoji. Generally, people were stunned that Elmo wouldn't root for the Knicks. One wrote, "Elmo, my guy, you're literally red and furry from Sesame Street in the heart of NYC. This is your moment to finally pick a side, little buddy." Another replied, "We'll forgive the neutrality if you rock the orange and blue tonight." Game 2 is tonight. The Knicks lead the best of 7 series, 1-0. By yesterday, Elmo was back. He wrote, "Knicks, that last message? Elmo didn't mean to spur you on." That'll do it for this hour. For Nicole Murray, I'm Gordon Deal. Thanks for listening to This Morning, America's First News.
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4: Good morning. We made it to Friday. Woo. Breathe a sigh of relief. It's 5 o'clock. No one wants to be rescued from their hike, but a lot of people still are. I'm LaDonna Harvey.
5: And I'm Jim Sharp. That is our top story. It's something we hear about all too much here in the Valley. Hikers needing rescue in the summer months. And the Valley is already seeing a big uptick in those rescues. And summer hasn't even officially started. Here's Colton Krolak live in the news center with more.
6: Yeah, that's right, guys. There have been 74 mountain rescues so far this year in Phoenix. And that's up more than 50% from this point just a year ago. Phoenix Fire Captain Adam Stiver says hikers often underestimate the trail and the weather, and a mistake that can turn deadly.
7: It doesn't look ominous, right? Oh, that's not that big of a hike. Oh, it's only a mile to the top. And so it doesn't seem as bad as it is. And then next thing you know, they get into a bad spot.
6: Phoenix Fire responded to more than 200 mountain rescues just last year. 60% of them are local to the Valley. When hitting the trails this summer, know what you're getting yourself into. Pack plenty of water or just wait a few months until it cools off. 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
8: Affordability, water, and data centers in the East Valley among the big talking points at last night's debate among Democratic hopefuls in the 5th Congressional District race. I'm Brandon King.
9: Have encampments returned to downtown Phoenix? One business says no, but has concerns. I'm Ballin Overstoles.
10: A local high schooler is heading off to college with $2 million in scholarship offers. I'm Shira Tanzer.
4: Right now, let's go live to the Valley Chevy Dealers Traffic Center.
11: All right, thank you very much. And we'll start off in the North Valley this morning. Couple of crashes on the northbound side of I-17. Right now, the right lane blocked up by the outer loop. The loop 303 heads up for some slowing there. A little earlier, we had a crash just south of there, northbound I-17. Right near Dixieletta, it is off to the right in the Gore Point, so all lanes are opening there as well. But you will run into the slowing up ahead from the crash at the loop 303. Here in town, eastbound I-10 looking good. East Valley, your ride in is very smooth, and the surface streets are quiet. John Roller, KTAR News.
12: Another red hot day to close out the work week. We're calling for a high of 108 this afternoon. That's 6 degrees above average for this time of year. It'll be a breezy evening and a breezy weekend with highs well above 100 degrees. I'm ABC 15 meteorologist Jorge Torres.
5: At 5:02, it's 81 degrees in Old Town Scottsdale.
4: Republican Andy Biggs has represented Arizona's 5th Congressional District for almost a decade. Now, with Biggs leaving to run for governor, several Democrats are vying for that seat.
8: At Thursday's debate, cost of living concerns were at the top of mind for Democrats like East Mesa combat medic Brian Hualdi.
13: Unfortunately, in this district right now, families don't have big nest eggs and they're not readily prepared to take on additional expenses in their lives.
8: Nurse and healthcare advocate Elizabeth Lee criticized corporate ownership of single-family homes in the district driving up housing costs.
14: The math, if you're working even a $25 an hour job with rent and the cost of everything going up, it's just unsustainable.
8: Brandon King, KTAR News.
4: You can watch the full debate on KTAR's YouTube channel. As for the Republican side, Daniel Keenan participated in a solo event Thursday. His fellow Republican Mark Lamb did not agree to a debate.
3: Arizona Votes 2026.
15: We need to figure out a coordinated path going forward to make sure that the laws are followed.
5: The man at the center of a longstanding election fight in Maricopa County is giving his perspective. County Recorder Justin Heap arguing the County Board of Supervisors is not following the law, telling the Mike Broomhead Show the Maricopa County Superior Court gave him the authority over early voting.
15: This is not a problem on my side of being unwilling to talk or work to the board. It's the board which is currently, you know, stonewalling and delaying and asking the court essentially to not enforce the law.
5: But the board, which recently approved vote centers and drop box locations, argues the ruling didn't resolve the full authority split. You can watch that full interview with Recorder Heap and previous interviews with members of the board on the KTAR YouTube channel.
4: More than 63 people have been charged under Preston's law. More than half of them have been juveniles. Maricopa County Attorney Rachel Mitchell explains the law, which went into effect last September and made an assault on someone by two or more people a Class 4 felony.
16: We need parents to be invested. We need mentors who will show kids that there is a path that leads somewhere other than in and out of prison. The answer to teen violence is not just consequences. It's also connection.
4: Since April of this year, 21 juveniles have been charged under Preston's law. Surprise police have also been investigating a recent case involving two teenagers in connection with the beating of a 15-year-old boy.
3: KTAR News. Focus on homelessness.
17: We got to be clear that, I mean, this is, again, nothing like it was several years ago.
5: Has downtown Phoenix seen a return of the Zone homeless encampment? One local business owner says no, but challenges do remain.
9: The Old Station Sub Shop has been open near 15th Street in Jefferson for 40 years. In 2023, it found itself near the Zone, where up to 1,000 unhoused people were living on the streets before the city cleared them out. Old Station owner Bill Ellis says the area is a lot better and gives credit to local organizations, but he doesn't want to lose that progress.
17: Making sure that the city hasn't forgotten. Oh, problem solved. It's done. But it's not yet. It's still a bigger thing. Again, not mine. I just want to make sure that the attention is not lost.
9: He says he understands there are people in need getting help in the area near his business, but he wants to ensure customers feel welcome at his shop. Ballin Overstoles, KTAR News.
3: Eyes on Education.
4: When Abigail Iriguane Castillo began applying for college, she was looking for acceptance letters. She wasn't expecting to get $2 million in scholarships.
10: The recent graduate of Trevor G. Brown High School in the Phoenix Union High School District is heading to Colgate University on a full-ride scholarship. She says during high school, she took the most rigorous classes she could find.
18: Academics is a big part of it, but also they were looking for well-rounded students. So I did various clubs and different programs in various different things. Like, I did some about community service, while others targeted dancing.
10: Abigail plans to study political science, a major inspired by her mom's work in public service. Shira Tanzer, KTAR News.
5: Coming up, the number of overheated hikers getting rescued is already climbing, and summer hasn't even started. Of course, there's also, you know, injuries that happen on the trails as well, but
4: sure.
5: Still, the number of rescues of hikers, ridiculous.
4: I would be embarrassed to be carried down, but I would be embarrassed trying to get up there. All right, let's go live to the Valley Chevy Dealers Traffic Center with John Roller.
11: All right, off and rolling on this Friday morning, and right now we are Friday light and summer light. We've got a couple of crashes clearing in the North Valley. Northbound I-17, the crash right at the outer loop, the loop 303, this was on the northbound side, was blocking the far right lane. Now this is completely off to the right. And right behind that, another crash off to the right, northbound I-17, right near Dixieletta. But you will see some flashing lights if you are headed to the high country this morning. Here in town, not bad. Eastbound I-10, about 14 minutes from the 101 into downtown Phoenix. And the East Valley, you're quiet. The westbound 60. and the 202s looking good. John Roller, KTAR News.
5: All right, we are under a fire weather watch that will be in effect starting tomorrow morning at 9 and running through tomorrow evening. It's because of winds and low relative humidity, and it's going to be hot. 108 today, 107 tomorrow, 104 on Sunday. Triple digit heat, zero stress. 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
4: Good morning. It is 5:12. I'm LaDonna Harvey. He's Jim Sharp from the KTAR Business Center. Microsoft has spent more than $130 million for a 100-acre site in Goodyear, with the land being used for data centers. Our partners at the Phoenix Business Journal say the company now owns nearly 250 acres in the West Valley for data center development.
5: On Wall Street at this moment, futures showing the Dow flat, the S&P down about 0.5%, and the NASDAQ down more than 1%. As a matter of fact, in overnight trading, the NASDAQ's down 350 points. For more money news, visit the Business Center at KTAR.com.
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4: And at 5:13, this is what you need to know right now. A new warning from one of the biggest AI companies in the world, Anthropic. The company behind Claude is now calling for a slowdown or pause in AI research, saying the technology is moving forward so quickly that AI systems may soon be able to advance themselves without human input.
0: I'll be back.
4: I have seen the Terminator.
5: A strip mall near Gilbert and Brown Roads closed for the foreseeable future after structural problems were discovered earlier this week. More than a dozen businesses impacted. The owner has to try to bring in a structural engineer to evaluate the building before repairs can even start.
4: A family is trying to find their Legos. Brian Mansell said he had a deal with a bricks and minifigs resale franchise in Oregon to sell a $200,000 Lego Star Wars collection on consignment. The company says the previous franchisee of the store in Salem may have underreported sales of the set to the Mansell family, and they don't know where it is. All of our top stories just 15 minutes away. For more news, go to KTAR.com or the KTAR News app.
5: All right, here's John Roller in the Valley Chevy Dealers Traffic Center.
11: All right, right now taking a look at the southbound 101 Olafria Freeway right in the construction zone. Of course, this is the big bridge widening project and the addition of a new bridge right at the eastbound I-10. And right now, not looking bad at all. We are Friday light if you're coming in from Glendale this morning. Eastbound I-10, about 14 minutes on your right in, looking very good. Southbound I-17, looking good. Northbound I-17, had a couple early morning crashes north, one by the 303. It is off to the right and clearing. And just south of that, a crash near Dixieletta on the northbound side. It is off to the right as well. John Roller, KTAR News.
5: We actually have a fire weather watch in effect for tomorrow, starting at 9 a.m. and running through 11 p.m. As far as today goes, sunshine with a high of 108. Tomorrow's high, 107, and 104 on Sunday. Triple-digit heat, zero stress. 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
4: So yesterday I had to go into my backyard and water what is becoming my pool. You know, the shotcrete.
5: Oh.
4: I didn't know you had to water that.
5: Uh-huh.
4: I almost died.
5: Just being outside for a moment or two.
4: So Colton Krolak attended a press conference yesterday that highlighted hikers who found themselves in need of a rescue on a mountain trail in Phoenix, and the numbers, they're pretty shocking.
5: Yeah, just so far this year. So Colton, the weather in the valley has been, you know, close to 110. But we haven't gotten there yet. So how many hikers are we talking about? And are they all overheated? Some of them have to just be injured. I mean, the heat hasn't been that hot yet.
1: Well, to your point, LaDonna, I was out there at South Mountain yesterday, and it was hot and nice. Yeah. All kinds of hikers were coming out there to hike. I was like, oh my gosh, you guys are insane. You guys are so much more fit than me, I guess.
5: And they don't close down the trails until
1: we get a
5: National Weather Service declares it an excessive heat warning.
4: Right? Oh, okay.
1: So we're right now, to this point this year, there's been 74 mountain rescues in Phoenix, and that's 50% more than at this point last year when there was just 49. This is something that, you know, despite all of the warnings, something that kind of keeps popping up. You'd think that we wouldn't have any, especially from people who live here, but 60% of those are actually local. So not just visitors too. So,
5: wow. Okay. So it's not just people who pop into the valley not getting the message because they haven't been in the valley long enough to get the message. It's people who've lived here a long time.
1: Yeah. And maybe it gives them a false sense of confidence. Who knows? Maybe they're like, I'm used to the Arizona heat, and maybe they underestimate it. But I spoke with Captain Adam Stiver with Phoenix Fire, who I was just like, are you surprised that you still are seeing this issue despite all of the warnings?
2: Sometimes the mountains are unassuming. You know, you may have never been out here before. They may be new to the valley, maybe just be visiting. It doesn't look ominous, right? Oh, that's not that big of a hike. Oh, it's only a mile to the top. And so it doesn't seem as bad as it is. And then next thing you know, they get into a bad spot. Again, we want to inform people so they have that and they understand, like, well, hey, listen, yeah, it doesn't look that bad, but it can be.
4: So when first responders have to go onto a Camelback Mountain or whatever to rescue somebody, do they go up there with a stretcher? Are they helicoptering in? Yeah. How does that even work? Yeah. Asking for a friend.
1: Yeah, well, you know, sometimes they do have the helicopter, but sometimes it might be busy. Sometimes they might not have access to it, depending on the weather. So a lot of times they'll have to hike in. And I was out at South Mountain, like I said, yesterday, which is the largest municipal park in the country, 16,000 acres. And speaking with Adam, Captain Stiver, he told me the last rescue that he had out there, they had to hike in 4 miles to do the rescue.
5: Ooh,
1: so
5: yeah.
1: This isn't just dangerous for the hiker. It can also be dangerous for the fire department as well.
4: I was wondering.
1: Obviously, they train for that, but, you know, it's a big ask.
5: A couple of pieces of equipment, that one that we've been familiar with for years, the big wheel, which is a stretcher on a giant, you know, wheel that goes across tough terrain. But then I remember last year you had a story on what the Scottsdale Fire Department is using, e-bikes, mm-hmm. to get into some of these areas.
4: Oh,
1: yeah. And that's actually a good question. I didn't ask them about that, how often they use that. But yeah, they have been using e-bikes, especially to help locate patients as well, or get there fast to kind of do some triage or some basic first aid things until they can get more equipment in there. But yeah, something that they're utilizing.
5: But there's no stretcher on the back of the e-bike, so you still got to carry them out.
1: We got to invent one. Yeah.
5: There you go. Hey, you and I.
4: Maybe you could do a one-wheeled thing that you could put behind the e-bike and just...
5: Yeah.
4: Cruise on down the hill.
1: It doesn't need to be 110. I need to get stretchered out of any hike I go on. So
4: I almost had to be helicoptered out of my own backyard yesterday.
1: My friends just did the Grand Canyon, and I think they're insane. I don't know how they did it, but yeah.
5: No, well, kidding. It's a little cooler up there until you get to the bottom. At the bottom of the canyon, that's hot.
4: It's hot. Well,
1: they helicoptered out, so we only give them half credit.
5: Yeah.
4: Oh man.
5: Yeah,
4: but that was like not a rescue. They actually planned for that. Okay, I'm double checking.
5: What's funny is, earlier this morning, before we even came in the studio, we were talking about this story, LaDonna and I, and LaDonna said, I don't understand why anybody goes on a hike when it's that hot. Actually, I don't understand why anybody goes on a hike, period. So,
4: listen, there's a reason I look the way I do.
5: Oh, no. It's not. It's just, you know, I think it's, you know, if you can get your exercise a different way when it's 110 outside.
4: I prefer air conditioning, but maybe that's just me. Now, are most of these people, you know, dehydrated, overheated, or are they, you know, fell and broke a leg?
1: Yeah, I think there is a mix. You know, not every single person is somebody who's underestimating the hype. You know, they might be very well prepared, but, you know, they're unfortunately... You're trying to cut down on the ones you can prevent, those injuries you can't necessarily prevent, but the ones where you underestimate, you don't bring enough water, you can. And I've seen it firsthand. I had a friend who came from Florida who wanted to do Camelback, and I told him it was a terrible idea, and he insisted on going and made it about a quarter of the way up and turned right around.
4: I mean, how much water do you have to bring on a hike, you know, at South Mountain or Camelback? Is it like a gallon that you need to have?
1: Yeah. More than you think. And then typically when you get about halfway is when they recommend turning around.
5: Yeah.
1: Because once you have half water, you better head back to the car.
4: This requires good sense.
5: Yeah. You know, it's not the getting up the hill. It's the coming down these days with the knees. That's the worst part for sure. All right. Thanks
4: a lot. I don't even want to talk about it.
5: Colton Krolak will have more on this story coming up at 5:30 here on Arizona's Morning News.
4: Coming up here in just a few moments, why your summer road trip is going to stay a little pricey.
5: All right. Your Friday morning trip to work. Let's check in with John Roller in the Valley Chevy Dealers Traffic Center.
11: Right now, looking pretty good if you are heading into downtown Phoenix. Doesn't matter what part of the valley you're coming in at. Southbound I-17 from Cactus down to the stack. About 10 minutes on your ride in. Not looking bad at all. If you're coming southbound on the 101, the Almafrio Freeway through the construction zone there, transitioning to the eastbound 10, it is smooth sailing right now. As we get a little closer to 6, we expect that to build up a little bit. East Valley, you are quiet. We have added one crash involving a pedestrian, 27th Avenue, just north of Indian School Road. John Roller, KTAR News.
4: Today it's going to be sunny with a high of 108. It's going to be 107 tomorrow and then down to 105 by Monday. We still have fire weather watch going into effect tomorrow. 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
14: 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Move over for any vehicle.

0: 25 now on Arizona's Morning News with LaDonna Harvey and me, Jim Sharp. And as summer travel season kicks in, gas and oil stocks have yet to show strong recovery signs.
1: According to the Energy Information Agency, U.S. stocks and reserves of oil and petroleum products is 1.57 billion barrels of oil, the lowest level since 2004. Crude oil inventories dropped 8 million barrels last week with six consecutive weeks of drawdown. The Strategic Oil Reserve also dropped 8 million barrels last week, and that's the 10th straight week of declines. That 8 million barrels, by the way, is the sixth largest weekly drawdown on record. Gasoline inventories for the first 5 months of the year are down 46 million barrels, which is the largest drop in this time period on record.
0: That is data analyst Garrett Archer with our TV partners at ABC 15.
2: Now let's go live to the Valley Chevy Dealers Traffic Center, see how much gas you're burning on those roads on this Friday.
3: Yeah, not a lot. If you are sticking to your speed limit that you like to cruise at, there's not too much to slow you down. Eastbound I-10 looking very good right now, looking at 43rd Avenue coming into town. You don't have any slowing at all, even through the 202 transition into downtown Phoenix. Earlier crashes in the North Valley on the northbound side of I-17. They've cleared away the 303 outer loop. That's where one of the crashes occurred, and that is out of there. So if you are coming to the 17 on the eastbound outer loop, 303, you're looking very good from 43rd Avenue over to the I-17. John Roller, KTAR News.
0: It's going to be sunny and hot this weekend. 108 today, 107 tomorrow, and Sunday, a couple of clouds creep in and a high of 104, triple-digit heat, zero stress. 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
2: Coming up at 5:30 here on Arizona's Morning News, people are still hiking into danger. 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
0: Here now is Mitch Fereldez from the Parker & Sons Heating, Cooling, Plumbing, and Electrical Sports Desk.
4: Ketel Marte was the hero again last night. His walk-off home run got the Diamondbacks past the Dodgers and salvaged a series split. Final score, 3-2. For Marte, it was his second career walk-off home run, his other coming just weeks prior. The homestand continues this evening against the Washington Nationals. Merrill Kelly gets it started on the mound. First pitch is at 6:40 over on Arizona Sports 98.7 FM. That's sports. Mitch Fereldez, KTAR News.
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3: Good morning, 5:30 on a Friday, and a warning from Phoenix Fire about that hike you might be planning. I'm Jim Sharp.
4: I'm LaDonna Harvey. That is our top story. It is something we hear far too often here in the Valley. Hikers who need a rescue in the summer months, and the Valley is already seeing a big uptick in the number of those rescues. Colton Krolak is live with more.
5: Yeah, that's right. There have been 74 mountain rescues so far this year in Phoenix, and that's up more than 50% from this point a year ago. Phoenix Fire Captain Adam Stiver says hikers often underestimate the trail and the weather, a mistake that can quickly turn deadly.
6: It doesn't look ominous, right? Oh, that's not that big of a hike. Oh, it's only a mile to the top. And so it doesn't seem as bad as it is. And then next thing you know, they get into a bad spot.
5: Phoenix Fire responded to more than 200 mountain rescues just last year. 60% of them are local to the Valley. When hitting the trails this summer, know what you're getting yourself into. Pack plenty of water or just wait a few months until it cools off. Live in the news center, Colton Krolak, KTAR News.
3: Coming up on Arizona's Morning News, what the Democratic candidates vying for the East Valley congressional seat had to say in last night's debate. Plus,
7: we're hearing from the man who says Maricopa County is overstepping its election authority. I'm Ballin Overstoles.
8: More than a dozen businesses are closed over fears the building would collapse. I'm Heidi Hommel.
3: Right now, let's check in with John Roller in the Valley Chevy Dealers Traffic Center.
9: All right, off to a good start. We are Friday light and summer light right now. The only slowing, and it's not bad at all, and only for a short stretch. Eastbound I-10 right from 51st Avenue as you come off the 202 over to about 43rd Avenue, and that is it. East Valley, you're looking very good. Taking a live look right now at the westbound 60 through the Broadway curve over to the split south of Sky Harbor. You are good to go, and same thing with the southbound I-17 south of the stack. Through the Durango curve over to the split, one surface street crash involving a pedestrian, 27th Avenue, just north of Indian School Road. 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Get social with us as you paint, sip, and see what life is like at the Beatitudes Campus Tuesday, June the 9th. If you'd like to learn more, text RSVP to 620-620. John Roller, KTAR News.
10: The heat is not backing down as we finish the work week. Look for a high of 108 this afternoon. That's well above average for early June. A breezy evening is also in the forecast, along with the rest of the weekend, with highs well above 100 degrees. I'm ABC 15 meteorologist Jorge Torres.
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2: Arizona Votes 2026.
3: Last night, three Democrats took to the debate stage, all of them hoping to win the District 5 seat so they can represent the East Valley in Congress. The seat currently belongs to Andy Biggs, who's running for governor. Former Small Business Administration Executive Chris James laid out his priorities.
11: The first thing I would do if I was in Congress, I would expand the first-time home buyer tax credit. Arizona's families should not be losing their shot at home ownerships to these hedge funds. Congress has the tools to change that.
3: James emphasized himself as a candidate who could unite different voters, which he says would be key to defeating a MAGA candidate. You can catch the full debate on KTAR's YouTube channel. A Republican debate was also set for last night. Daniel Keenan was the only participant, though, after former Pinal County Sheriff Mark Lamb declined to participate.
4: KTAR's team coverage of the primary continues.
12: We need to figure out a coordinated path going forward to make sure that the laws are followed.
4: The man at the center of an election dispute here in Maricopa County gives his side of the story.
7: In a fight over who controls certain parts of local elections, the Maricopa County Board of Supervisors and Recorder's Office have been battling it out for more than a year. Recorder Justin Heap is arguing the board isn't following the law, telling the Mike Broomhead Show the Maricopa County Superior Court gave him authority over over early voting.
12: Could they continue to instruct their staff not to work with my staff, not to coordinate together, and they're continuing on with this spending hundreds of thousands of dollars of the taxpayer money to lose over and over again in court.
7: However, the board argues the ruling did not resolve the election authority split because of overlaps in early voting responsibility. Both Heap and the board say the other needs to work with them on a solution. Ballin Overstolz, KTAR News.
4: You can watch the entire interview with recorder Justin Heap and previous interviews with members of the County Board of Supervisors right there on the KTAR YouTube channel.
3: More than 21 juveniles have been charged under Preston's law since April of this year. Maricopa County Attorney Rachel Mitchell explains the law made an assault on someone by two or more people a class 4 felony. It's something called swarming. And to avoid this, Mitchell is urging parents to be involved in young people's lives.
0: It's young people knowing that someone sees them, someone believes in them, and someone cares enough to stop them before they make a decision that will change their life forever.
3: Surprise police have also submitted charges under Preston's law in a case involving two teens allegedly beating a 15-year-old boy.
4: The Gilbert business community is rallying around the businesses in a strip mall that had to close down after structural problems were discovered in the building.
8: About a dozen businesses near Gilbert and Brown Roads are impacted. Fire Chief Rob Duggan says it's unclear when the building owner will be able to make repairs.
13: Is have a structural engineer evaluate the safety of the building. They need to evaluate the condition of the foundation, the walls, particularly the load-bearing walls, and the roof structure.
8: The Gilbert Chamber of Commerce is looking into ways to support the shuttered businesses. Duggan said you can also reach out to the businesses directly on social media. Heidi Hommel, KTAR News.
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3: Local high school graduate Abigail Irigoyne Castillo is headed to college with $2 million in scholarship offers. $2 million. She's planning to attend Colgate University in New York to study political science on a full ride.
14: It didn't really start to pay off until high school when I made sure that I did all honors classes. I did the AP classes. I attended the most rigorous classes I could.
3: Abigail was inspired by her mom's work in public service, sparking her desire to help the community. You can read more about this at KTAR.com/education.
2: 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Focus on homelessness.
15: It's home maintenance. You got to keep it up. You know, you can't just forget about it, let it go to the wayside.
4: Valley business owner Bob Ellis bought the old station sub shop in downtown Phoenix several years ago, found himself the owner of a restaurant right near The Zone, a large encampment of people who have no home. 2 years later, he says there's been great improvement, but there's a lot of lingering.
15: And you'll hear the officers come through and moving them out and tell them they need to be someplace else. And that's the big question. Where is someplace else?
4: He gives credit to the local response and efforts to address homelessness, but he says he wants the city to ensure The Zone doesn't come back.
3: It has been a week for President Trump, but it wasn't all bad news. We'll discuss it with political analyst Chuck Todd next on Arizona's Morning News.
4: First, though, we go live to the Valley Chevy Dealers Traffic Center.
9: Hey, I've got a question for Jim. Jim, if you can hear me, do you know what today is?
3: It's National Donut Day.
9: Boom! You got it.
3: Yeah.
9: I was testing you. you are the keeper of the donuts here, so you are on the ball.
3: Yes, sir.
9: Yeah, my congratulations, sir. Right now, you've got time to swing through and pick up a donut because the Valley Main Lines are Friday light and summer light. Only a light spot is slowing on the eastbound I-10, and it's not bad. Right now, about 13 minutes from the 101 into downtown Phoenix. That's it for the Valley Main Lines. Only one surface street crash on the board right now, 27th Avenue, north of Indian School Road. 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
3: It's going to be hot this weekend and sunny for the most part. 108 today, 107 tomorrow. A couple clouds on Sunday with a high of 104. Triple digit heat, zero stress. 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
23: It's Gatos. You know, all these data centers are popping up everywhere. Well, will they raise the temperatures in Phoenix, Arizona? Goodness gracious. We're going to talk about it. Outspoken with Bruce and Gatos. We start at 2. 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
4: And good morning to you. It is 5:42. I'm LaDonna Harvey along with Jim Sharp from the KTAR Business Center. Employers added 172,000 jobs last month and the unemployment rate is unchanged at 4.3%. That's according to the Bureau of Labor Statistics this morning. Job gains occurred in hospitality, local government, and healthcare, but employment and financial activities actually declined.
3: You know what? I'm always a little skeptical of those numbers just because they always change them. They always revise them.
4: Right. We revised it up. We revised it down.
3: Yeah, it's not to get too excited or too depressed about either way. Dow futures right now flat. The S&P down 47 points in pre-market trading. That's a pretty decent amount. And the NASDAQ's down 401. That's a 1.33% loss. For more money news, visit the Business Center at KTAR.com.
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4: At 5:43, this is what you need to know right now. After 74 rescues, Phoenix Fire held an event to remind people of just how dangerous our valley heat is when you're trying to hike up a mountain. Colton Krolak joins us live at 6 o'clock to tell us more.
3: Yeah, 74 rescues just so far this year.
4: That's crazy.
3: Yeah. Senate has blocked a procedural vote on extending a key surveillance program used by U.S. intelligence agencies. 6 Republicans joined nearly all Democrats in opposing that measure, but Republican leaders can bring it back next week ahead of a deadline. The program expires June 12th.
4: The search for a missing wife and mother, Lynette Hooker, in the Bahamas intensifies after new evidence comes to light. Her husband said she fell out of the dinghy and was carried away by the current, but the authorities are saying the GPS does not match up with that story. All of our top stories are just 15 minutes away. For more news, go to KTAR.com or the KTAR News app.
3: And here's John Roller in the Valley Chevy Dealers Traffic Center.
9: Right. Speaking of green, you're in the green on the Valley Main Lines. Not looking bad. We are Friday light and summer light. Doesn't matter if you're in the West Valley or the East Valley. You're right into downtown looking very good. And only one surface street crash right now. 27th Avenue just north of Indian School Road. John Roller, KTAR News.
3: We have a fire weather watch in effect tomorrow starting at 9 a.m. It's going to be sunny today with a high of 108, sunny tomorrow with a high of 107, and then a partly cloudy sky on Sunday with a high of 104. Triple-digit heat, zero stress. 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
4: Today, June 5th, is National Donut Day, so you know that my partner Jim grabs some hot, fresh donuts for the newsroom like he does every Friday. And like almost every Friday, it's time to get a hot take or two from political analyst Chuck Todd, host of the Chuck Toddcast.
3: Well, happy National Donut Day, Chuck. It has been a week of legislative wins and losses for President Trump. The Senate passing $70 billion in new immigration and border enforcement money, but you had four Senate Republicans who voted to block a vote on his voter ID bill, and four House members who voted for a war powers resolution. So was this a net positive or a net negative week for the president?
1: Well, look, I think the fact that he got something passed is a little bit of a grass shoot, green shoots, if you will, because there was a point yesterday I didn't think he was going to get any of this at all. So it could have been worse. And more importantly, he didn't get, and you might say politically, the Republican Party may have needed this, but politically, he got that bill without an amendment that officially shut down that $1.8 billion fund that had caused so much controversy. So he had a narrow win, but politically, this has been a really rough week for him.
4: Is it going to stay that way through the midterms? I mean, one of the Republicans that was in question, Thomas Massie, he got primaried by the president. Mm-hmm. He's got nothing to lose, right?
1: Yeah. Look, I think it is going to be pretty rough over the next 6 months. And I think he's setting himself, part of it is, and Republicans are grumbling about this, the president doesn't seem to be focused on the midterms. You know, whether it's and not being able to find a way out of the around conflict to focusing on all these events here in D.C. I think the possibility of the president looking very out of touch this summer, while it's sort of looking a bit self-absorbed with all of these celebrations, his big rally and all of the UFC fight, all while folks are going to be going, yeah, but what about this economy? Or, yeah, what about high gas prices? So I don't see anything on the horizon that makes this better for him in the next 4 to 6 months.
3: If they can right the ship, the administration and legislative Republicans, if they can right the ship by Labor Day, do they have a shot at retaining control of the House?
1: I think they have a shot at retaining control of the Senate. You know, and in fact, if I were the Republicans right now, that's the House is harder. I think, it's just it is the majority is too narrow and there's just too many obvious seats that at this point, avoiding a Democratic takeover of the Senate is a win. And that's probably where all their efforts should be. And yeah, I think Labor Day is a fair, if you go into Labor Day and you haven't solved any of these issues, then you're in deeper trouble. So yeah, I think that's a fair marker. But I would put it more, the realistic focus should be for the Republicans saving the Senate.
4: It's Friday with our free range political analyst, Chuck Todd, host of the Chuck Toddcast. And I want to change topics here because it was one felony count of illegal retention of sensitive national security documents. But did it surprise you that John Bolton took a plea deal in this case? He's going to have to pay up some money, right?
1: It did. But it sounded like, it was going to cost them money either way, right? You have legal fees or you settle and you get this done. I'll admit, I'm a little bit surprised. He seemed to be wanting to be defiant about this, but, I think everybody has their line and everybody has their limits. But yeah, I was mildly surprised.
3: Yeah. And it's also a sign of how you don't want to get on the president's bad side if you were ever on his good side. And he was his national security advisor in his first term.
1: that. And look, it's very hard to fight the feds.
3: Oh, yeah.
1: You know, there's always, they have a lot more resources. And I, you know, so between that and that's the other thing, the president, you know, he's got the memory of an elephant. He never forgets these things. And he's always, just ask John Cornyn. I mean, I don't think Cornyn realized that there was something he did to him in 23 that Trump hadn't forgiven.
4: Well, there you have it. Chuck Todd, host of the Chuck Todd Cast, which you can find at thechucktoddcast.com. Thank you so much.
1: Thanks, guys.
3: Oh, yeah.
1: Summer.
3: Happy Donut Day.
1: Thanks for taunting.
4: I haven't even had a donut yet.
3: I know. What's wrong with you?
4: I don't know.
3: I've already consumed a half of one, which is pretty good for me.
4: Obviously, I need to get on this. Yeah. Coming up in just a few moments, should you be ready to sit through the Masters of the Universe?
3: Oh, we'll find out in a movie review coming up. Right now, let's find out if you're sitting in traffic. Here's John Roller in the Valley Chevy Dealers Traffic Center.
9: Well, if you're coming in on the main lines, you're not sitting in traffic at all. Eastbound I-10 looking very good, holding steady. And once again, we always keep an eye on the southbound 101 Awafria Freeway, and there is big construction going on there. But right now, you're getting through that transition rather smoothly this morning. And same thing coming in from the East Valley as well. The westbound 60 is looking good, and the 202s, the Red Mountain in through the Mini Stack, and the Santan Freeway through the 101 over to the I-10 also looking very good through the construction there. We have added one crash down in Maricopa, State Route 347. This is right at Desert Sonoran Parkway, and that is just south of Smith Inc. Road. John Roller, KTAR News.
4: Sunny with a high of 108 today, and a fire weather watch goes into effect tomorrow from 9 a.m. until 11 p.m. Some winds kicking up, very, very dry, you know, the usual. 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
3: It is 5:54 on a Friday on Arizona's Morning News. Jim Sharp along with LaDonna Harvey. And more than 40 years after the original He-Man cartoon, Masters of the Universe brings the fantastical hero to the big screen. Here's KTAR's Brandon King with more.
0: In theaters this week, Masters of the Universe. Adam, the prince of the fantastical world of Eternia, is sent to Earth as a boy after his home was conquered by the villainous Skeletor, played by Jared Leto. Now an adult, Adam is played by Nicholas Galitzine and returning to his people in hiding and protecting the Sword of Power, which could be the key to safeguarding his home or leading to Skeletor's permanent rule. If you are at all familiar with He-Man or Masters of the Universe as a franchise, you know it is at its core very silly. This is not meant to be a reflective meditation on what strength and power means, except for the times when the movie does literally those exact things. Director Travis Knight and his writing team clearly love balancing goofy fantasy with a self-aware lens. While the balancing act doesn't always pay off, I'm looking at the pacing and the humor specifically, between the visual flair, the bombastic score, Nicholas Galitzine's flawed but charming presence, Masters of the Universe winds up being a fun time, maybe even a bit beyond that. For KTAR News, I'm Brandon King.
3: Wow. I think Jared Leto as Skeletor, perfect casting. That guy's already creepy.
4: He is such a creepy dude. All right, let's go to the roads. John Roller is not a creepy dude, and he's going live from the Valley Chevy Dealers Traffic Center.
9: Well, I'll tell you, the roadways aren't too creepy right now. We're off to a good start. However, the announcer's jinx, we do have one crash, and this is right near the mini stack. It's coming eastbound on the I-10 right there at the mini stack to the eastbound 202. Doesn't look too serious, although this just now coming in and a little bit of a backup starting to build. That's it for the main lines. We do have a crash in Maricopa, State Route 347. Just south of Smith Inc. Road and 27th Avenue north of Indian School Road, a crash there as well. John Roller, KTAR News.
3: We actually have a fire weather watch starting tomorrow morning at 9 and running till 11 p.m. That's because of low humidity and winds and whatnot. Sunny today with a high of 108. Tomorrow's high, 107. And partly cloudy on Sunday with a high of 104. Triple-digit heat, zero stress. 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
4: Coming up at 6 o'clock here on Arizona's Morning News, why that afternoon hike might get you a free ride down.
3: Yeah. That's sort of wrong way to do it, though. All right. Yeah. It's time now for sports. Here's Mitch Vareldas from the Parker & Sons Heating, Cooling, Plumbing, and Electrical Sports Desk.
7: The Stanley Cup Final is now tied at a game apiece. Carolina evened the series thanks to an overtime winner from Seth Jarvis. Final score 4-3. The series now shifts to Las Vegas for Game 3 on Saturday. And Game 2 of the NBA Finals is tonight from San Antonio. The Spurs look to even the series at 1 against the Knicks. Tip-off is at 5:30 over on ESPN 620 AM. That's sports. Mitch Vareldis, KTAR News.
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4: Good morning to you. It is 6 o'clock on this Friday. I'm LaDonna Harvey. And if you are a hiker, Phoenix Fire has a message for you.
3: I'm Jim Sharp. That is our top story. Yeah, you hear the warnings all the time, but even still, the Phoenix Fire Department had to respond to more than 200 mountain rescue calls last year. And this year could be even worse. Colton Krolak is live in the news center with that story.
19: Yeah, there have already been 74 mountain rescues in Phoenix just this year, more than a 50% increase from this time a year ago. Phoenix Fire Captain Adam Stiver has been on his fair share of them.
20: Sometimes the mountains are unassuming. You know, you may have never been out here before. They may be new to the valley, may just be visiting. Again, we want to inform people so they have that and they understand, like, well, hey, listen, yeah, it doesn't look that bad, but it can be.
19: He tells me, unfortunately, he also knows all too well how deadly it can be, too. If you do plan on hiking this summer, remember to carry plenty of water, wear appropriate shoes, and never underestimate the trail. Live in the news center, Colton Krolak, KTAR News.
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24: Republican Andy Biggs is leaving Congress to run for governor. On the debate stage Thursday, three Democrats made their case for voters to give one of them Biggs' seat. I'm Brandon King.
27: Abigail Castillo just graduated high school, and now she's heading to college with $2 million in scholarships. I'm Shira Tanzer.
4: Right now, let's go live to the Valley Chevy Dealers Traffic Center with a look at the roads and John Roller.
9: All right, thank you very much, LaDonna. Let's go to the downtown area. We've got a crash right near the mini stack, and I'm taking a live look at this. This is on the eastbound I-10, so it's heading out of the downtown area, but it's right in the transition ramp to the 202 eastbound, the Red Mountain Freeway. It is off to the right, but fire is on the scene, and a portion of that truck is just sticking out a little bit, so lean to the left to get around that. But that is backing you up back to 16th Street as you drive right into the sunshine and this collision off to the right. We do have a crash in Maricopa this morning, State Route 347, south of Smith Inc. Road, and a crash clearing in downtown Phoenix, 27th Avenue, just north of Indian School Road. John Roller, KTAR News.
28: We're wrapping up the work week with more heat on the way. Our highs climb to 108 this afternoon. That's 6 degrees above average for early June. It'll be breezy as well tonight and throughout the weekend with highs staying above 100 degrees. I'm ABC 15 meteorologist Jorge Torres.
3: At 6:02, it is 77 degrees in Surprise.
16: Arizona votes 2026.
4: Arizona's 5th congressional seat is among the question marks this November as Representative Andy Biggs turns his attention to the governor's race.
24: Three Democrats are hoping for the CD5 win. Healthcare advocate and nurse Elizabeth Lee was asked about data centers in the East Valley.
29: What we don't know specifically is how impactful are the negative health effects of data centers. Sound pollution, debris that actually clogs up wells.
24: Chris James, a former Small Business Administration executive, wants to expand planning grants for Arizona towns to have local input on data centers' water usage. Meanwhile, combat medic Brian Hualdi says data centers are here to stay, though also advocated for companies to prove their centers are sustainable in Arizona. Brandon King, KTAR News.
3: KTAR's team coverage of the upcoming primary continues with County Recorder Justin Heap.
1: We need to figure out a coordinated path going forward to make sure that the laws are followed.
3: He's the man at the center of a longstanding election fight in Maricopa County. He gives his perspective. He's arguing the County Board of Supervisors isn't following the law, telling the Mike Broomhead Show Maricopa County Superior Court gave him the authority over early voting.
1: This is not a problem on my side of being unwilling to talk or work to the board. It's the board which is currently, you know, stonewalling and delaying and asking the court essentially to not enforce the law.
3: But the board, which recently approved vote centers and drop box locations, argues the ruling doesn't resolve the full authority split. By the way, you can watch the full interview with Recorder Heap and previous interviews with members of the board on the KTAR YouTube channel.
4: More than 63 people have been charged with Preston's law now, more than half of those juveniles. Maricopa County Attorney Rachel Mitchell explains the law, which went into effect last September and made an assault on somebody by two or more people a class four felony.
2: We need parents to be invested. We need mentors who will show kids that there is a path that leads somewhere other than in and out of prison. The answer to teen violence is not just consequences. It's also connection.
4: Since April of this year, 21 juveniles have been charged with Preston's law. Surprise, police are also investigating a more recent case involving two teenagers in connection to the beating of a 15-year-old boy.
16: KTAR News. Focus on homelessness.
3: A local business owner is urging the city of Phoenix to stay vigilant on preventing homeless encampments.
5: Bill Ellis bought the Old Station Sub Shop in downtown Phoenix several years ago, taking over a business that was right near the Zone, a large encampment of unhoused people. While some reports indicate the Zone is coming back, Ellis says,
6: people are saying the Zone is back. No, but I want to make sure it doesn't. And that's the biggest thing, is making sure we're understanding that it is not forgotten. It is not, it's let to the wayside, saying job done.
5: He emphasizes that job is not done and there's more work to do, though he does credit local organizations for continuing to help a lot of people.
6: I just ask him to please keep this area clear so I can have an inviting space for my customers.
5: Ballin Overstoles, KTAR News.
4: More than a dozen Gilbert businesses have been kicked out of their business fronts, storefronts, after structural issues were found in the building's roof and load-bearing walls. Gilbert Fire Chief Rob Duggan tells KTAR a structural engineer needs to evaluate the building to make a report before any repairs can start. This is a strip mall near Gilbert and Brown.
10: A weather event or even just some other type of event could have resulted in a catastrophic failure of the roof and the wall that would have taken down the building.
4: He says community members can reach out to the Chamber of Commerce or the impacted businesses on social media to help.
3: A local Phoenix High School graduate headed to college with $2 million in scholarships.
27: Abigail Irigoyen Castillo graduated from Trevor G. Brown High School in the Phoenix Union High School District in May. Now she's heading to Colgate University in New York to study political science on a full ride.
11: Through community service, I started having more and more of an involvement in the city of Phoenix and what they do to give back to the community. And so that made me realize that I want to help and give back to my community through public service.
27: Colgate University has a 17% acceptance rate. Shira Tanser, KTAR News.
4: Good morning. It is 6:07 and coming up, APS makes its case to regulators to let them raise residential rates by 14%. That's coming up next.
3: Right now, here is John Roller in the Valley Chevy Dealers Traffic Center.
9: All right. Friday drive underway. And one spot where you're having to slow your roll this morning is due to a crash right at the mini stack. This is the eastbound I-10 right at the transition to the eastbound 202 right in the mini stack there. Fire is on the scene. ADOT trying to get this crash off to the right. Looks like a DPS trooper will be pulling up to fill out a report. Just lean to the left, and that is causing a little bit of slowing. Coming out of the downtown area right at 16th Street, once you're to the 202, you are good to go. We do have a crash just now coming in down in Chandler, McQueen Road at the Loop 202, not on the main line, but right near the Santan Freeway. And a crash in Maricopa this morning, State Route 347, just south of Smith Inc. Road. John Roller, KTAR News.
4: Sunny with a high of 108 today. The fire weather watch goes into effect tomorrow morning at 9 a.m. and lasts until 11 tomorrow night, even though it's going to be a smidge cooler with a high of 107. 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
3: 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And from the KTAR Business Center, Dow futures right now are flat. The S&P's down 50 points and the NASDAQ's down 423. That is more than a 1.3% loss. 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
4: And at 6:12, this is what you need to know right now. A family's trying to find their Lego collection. Brian Mansell said he had a deal with a Bricks and Minifigs resale franchise to sell the $200,000 collection. The company says the previous franchisee may have underreported sales to the family, and they don't really know where it is.
3: Oh, boy. 74 hikers have already been rescued from the heat this year, prompting Valley officials to remind people it's dangerous to hike when you aren't prepared. Colton Krolak will have more in a live report coming up at 6:30. 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
4: Now let's go to the roads live in the Valley Chevy Dealers Traffic Center.
9: All right, fire has pulled away from the crash in the downtown area. This is on the eastbound side of the 10, right near the mini stack at the transition to the eastbound 202 Red Mountain Freeway. This crash is fully off to the right, so all lanes are back open. And that means the backup starting to look a little bit better. You still have some slowing right at 16th Street if you are headed to the East Valley this morning. McQueen and the Loop 202 Santan Freeway, not on the main line, but we do have a crash in Chandler this morning. Another crash in Maricopa on State Route 347, just south of Smith Inc. Road, and a crash in the clearing stages, 27th Avenue, just north of Indian School Road. John Roller, KTAR News.
3: 108 today, 107 tomorrow, 104 on Sunday. 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
4: You know, it was just a couple weeks ago that the Corporation Commission faced a packed room for the first evidentiary hearing in Arizona Public Service's case, asking for an increase in power rates that works out to about a 14% increase for residential customers.
3: Well, let's face it, there are a lot of unhappy customers who are not looking forward to facing higher bills that they'll have to pay to keep their AC running. So we know our next guest has already got an earful. Ted Geisler is chairman, president, and CEO at Arizona Public Service and APS's parent corporation, Pinnacle West Capital.
4: So, Ted, thanks for coming in and not being bothered by the hot seat. And it is going to be hot.
14: Yeah, thanks for having me.
4: You're asking for 14% more from residential customers. A lot of customers are like, why? Just explain that.
14: Yeah, it's a fair question. And we take very seriously anytime we're asking families or small businesses to pay more for electric service. But it's hard to believe our rates today are still based on costs from 2021 and 2022. This rate increase likely won't take effect till the end of this year, beginning of next year, which means it'll have been 3 years since we updated our rates, which means our rates are pretty outdated at this point. We've done everything we can to manage costs for our customers up until this point, but we need to be able to adjust rates to reflect the reality of current day costs in order to be able to continue to provide reliable service to our customers.
3: So has APS's generation costs gone up by 14%?
14: Actually, many of our costs have gone up much more. Poles are up 70% since what's currently in rates today. Transformers are up about 87%. Electric cables up 111%. None of these costs have actually been passed on to our customers yet. So we've done as much as we can to control costs, but it's time to update rates. And importantly, that update is needed so we can make sure that we continue to provide that reliable service our customers count on during extreme heat in the summer.
4: Now, Ted Geisler is the chairman, president, and CEO at Arizona Public Service. You might pay your power bill to them and Pinnacle West Capital, which is APS's parent corporation. You know, ultimately, there are a lot of people who say, listen, data centers are doing this. That's why this is going up. What do you say to those people?
14: We are absolutely committed to ensuring that we are protecting customers against any cost shifts or rate increases due to data centers. We adopted three important principles several years ago that are protecting our residential and small business customers. The first, we will not take on more data center demand on the grid than what the grid can handle. No reliability impact. Second, data centers need to pay their fair share. We call that growth pays for growth. And third, we're making sure that we always preserve enough grid capacity on the grid so that data centers don't crowd out the grid capacity needed to serve everyday life, the next mom and pop business, grocery store, shopping center. Those are the principles we're operating by, and that's going to be how we stay committed to our residential and small business customers while we still accommodate some incremental data center growth.
4: But as we're looking at this data center growth, is that, you know, need to expand the power grid, et cetera, is that part of this 14% increase or is that solely on the data centers?
14: No, the 14% is reflective of just simply the costs needed to continue to serve our residential and small business customers, given that our rates today are so out of date. Data centers are actually experiencing a 45% rate increase as a part of this rate application, which reflects our principle of making sure they pay their fair share.
3: Let's talk about that proposal. It's 2,000 pages long, and inside of that is a request to allow APS to switch to a new system called formula rates. Does that mean that APS would get a rate increase every year in almost automatic fashion? How does that work?
14: Yeah, 48 states in our country already have formula rates. And what that means is rather than having these what I call big lumpy rate increases that are double digit in nature every few years, you adjust rates each year. They can go up or they can go down. So if we have savings, maybe lower interest rates, tax credits, we can pass those on every year to our customers. But also we can adjust rates in a much more modest manner, which allows us to have rate gradualism for our customers. What we find is that actually lowers borrowing costs, which we pass those savings directly on to our customers.
3: This may sound like an unfair question, but because let's be honest, inflation has continued to go up. Prices have gone up everywhere. Has APS ever lowered rates?
14: We have lowered rates. In fact, our transmission rate has lowered 4 out of the last 6 years. We have to face it, though, due to an inflationary environment. Right now, we're in a situation where our costs are going up, and so rates are going up. But we've tried to do everything we can to keep those rate increases below inflation. Our rates actually from 2018 through 2024 have gone up well below the rate of inflation, about 2.9% each year on average. Inflation in Phoenix has been closer to 4.8%. So we've tried to do everything we can to manage those costs, find savings in the business. Our operations and maintenance expenses have been about flat for the last 3 years. I mean, think about that. Not much stays flat these days with inflation. We've done everything we can to try to control those costs.
4: So what do you say to solar customers? Because I know solar customers are also having a little bit of an issue saying, hey, you know, I'm generating this power and I'm not getting as much money for it as I should. And that's not fair. What are you charging solar customers for? And is there a way to make it more fair to those customers if that is an issue?
14: Well, the policy that was adopted by the Corporation Commission was to ensure that solar customers are reimbursed for the actual value of the energy that they put back on the grid. So they are still getting paid for that, but that payment is based on whatever the price of power is truly worth on the marketplace. And so we believe that's a fair approach, and that makes sure that the customers that are actually paying solar customers for that power aren't paying more than what it's really worth.
3: I'm just going to ask you a question, and this is not really a softball, but I'm just imagining sitting in your seat. Is anybody ever happy with when you ask for a rate increase? I mean, has anybody ever said, you know what, I'm okay with this. Go ahead and charge me more.
14: No, rarely so. And frankly, that doesn't bother me. I think as a public service corporation, we are exclusively focused on the people of Arizona. We owe it to our customers to stand up and defend why we are asking them to pay more for the service we provide. And I take that very seriously. My number one commitment is to make sure we're here for our customers during extreme heat. We solve for heat. We make Arizona habitable, and we need to make sure that we're there for our customers each summer during extreme temperatures. And then importantly, I want to make sure that we've got the energy support needed to help those customers that are in need. We still have the largest energy support program in the state. We have funds and programs available to our customers that need help. I'm always asking our customers, if you need help paying your bill, if you want flexible payment arrangements, crisis bill assistance, please call us, reach out. We're here to help.
3: One last question here. The president is just made it possible for coal-fired power plants to come back online and maybe do some more digging. Would APS be behind that idea? You used to co-manage the Navajo Generating Station, which is right next door to my hometown of Page.
14: Yeah, well, we have our Four Corners power plant that is coal-fired, and that previously was considered to close in 2031, but given the extreme growth on the grid, we're now working with Navajo Nation on whether it makes sense to extend that operation. But that's really the coal plant that our customers are currently seeing power service delivered by. And that's the one that we'll continue to focus on, whether it stays operating or not.
4: Well, and it's interesting because you see people who are not happy with solar and wind power, and they say, no, we need to, you know, focus on the technologies that work. Do we have a diversified portfolio that's sort of pulling from everything so that we have enough power?
14: Yeah, that's a great question. And our portfolio is among the most balanced and diverse in the country. Our customers benefit so much from technology diversity. We still have the largest producing nuclear plant right here in our backyard, low cost, reliable, clean power. We have a lot of solar energy because we have some of the greatest solar radiance on Earth. But that solar doesn't keep the lights on around the clock. So we couple that with reliable and affordable natural gas. And it's that blend of technologies that gives our customers the best reliability at the lowest cost.
3: All right. Ted Geisler, president of APS, thanks for coming in and sitting in the hot seat. And you know what? It's never easy to ask people to pay more. I know that's true.
4: Well, it's not going to be popular, and especially with the economy being as it is right now with gas prices and everything else.
3: Exactly. All right. Real quickly, here's John Roller in the Valley Chevy Dealers Traffic Center.
9: All right. Let's start with the surface streets. New crash, 37th Avenue and Thunderbird. Crash clearing 27th Avenue north of Indian School Road. Chandler, look for a collision McQueen and Loop 202. Not on the main line. And a crash in Maricopa this morning. State Route 347 just south of Smith Inc. Road. John Roller, KTAR News.
3: We are looking at a high today of 108, 107 tomorrow, and 104 on Sunday. 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

0: 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And if you have a homeowner question, we'd love to hear it tomorrow morning, 8 to 11, right here, Rosie on the House.
1: And be sure to catch Rosie on the House tomorrow morning from 8 to 11. Here's John Roller in the Valley Chevy Dealers Traffic Center.
2: All right, getting back to Friday light and summer light right now. Only one crash on a main line, and it's right at the mini stack, eastbound I-10, right to the eastbound 202 Red Mountain Freeway. But it's off to the right, and it should be out of there momentarily, not slowing anything down. A little bit of a curiosity factor and more volume heading to the East Valley, but not bad at all. 37th Avenue, Thunderbird, look for a crash there in Chandler this morning. We've got a crash at McQueen. Looks to be just north of the 202 Santan Freeway, and also that crash just cleared in Maricopa. It was northbound State Route 347, just south of Smith Inc. Road. John Roller, KTAR News.
3: Sunny skies with a high of 108 today. 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
4: Ketel Marte was the hero again last night. 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For Marte, it was his second career walk-off home run, his other coming just weeks prior. The homestand continues this evening against the Washington Nationals. Merrill Kelly gets it started on the mound. 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
2: Good morning, 6:30 on a Friday. It is not highly intelligent to hit the trail in the heat. I'm Jim Sharp.
3: I am not calling anybody stupid. I'm LaDonna Harvey, and that's our top story. We hear about it all the time here in the Valley. Hikers, they get up the mountain and then somebody's got to go get them. It's the summer and the Valley is already seeing a big uptick in those kinds of cases. Colton Krolak joins us live with more.
4: Yeah, there have been 74 mountain rescues so far this year in Phoenix. That's up more than 50% from this point a year ago. Phoenix Fire Captain Adam Stiver says hikers often underestimate the trail and the weather, a mistake that can quickly turn deadly.
5: It doesn't look ominous, right? Oh, that's not that big of a hike. Oh, it's only a mile to the top. And so it doesn't seem as bad as it is. And then the next thing you know, they get into a bad spot.
4: Phoenix Fire responded to more than 200 mountain rescues just last year. 60% of them are local to the Valley. When hitting the trails this summer, know what you're getting yourself into. Pack plenty of water or wait a few months until it cools off. Live in the news center, Colton Krolak, KTAR News.
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6: we're getting new perspective on an election fight in Maricopa County. I'm Balan Overstoles.
7: Gilbert businesses have been evacuated from a strip mall over structural concerns. I'm Heidi Hommel.
2: Right now, here's John Roller live from the Valley Chevy Dealers Traffic Center.
8: All right, we fully bounced back from the one and only mainline crash that we had. It was in the downtown area. In fact, coming out of the downtown area, away from the Deck Park Tunnel, eastbound I-10, right at the mini stack. This crash is off to the right, and trying to get these cars fully off the main line, but a little bit of a curiosity factor, but all lanes have opened back up if you are headed to the East Valley. We do have a crash in the North Valley at 37th Avenue and Thunderbird. Then we drop down to Chandler, where you can look for a crash at McQueen and the Loop 202 Santan Freeway, and also just cleared the crash in Maricopa this morning. State Route 347 just south of Smith Inc. Road. You have clear sailing all the way up to the I-10. 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Join Stuart Willis for the Asset Preservation Hour each week as he empowers and educates those in or near retirement every Sunday at 2 in the afternoon right here at KTAR. John Roller, KTAR News.
9: Another red hot day to close out the work week. We're calling for a high of 108 this afternoon. That's 6 degrees above average for this time of year. It'll be a breezy evening and a breezy weekend with highs well above 100 degrees. I'm ABC 15 meteorologist Jorge Torres.
3: Sunny and 80 in Gilbert at 6:33.
1: Arizona votes 2026.
2: Three Democratic candidates trying to be Arizona's 5th congressional district representative in the East Valley took to the debate stage yesterday. That is the district held by Republican Andy Biggs, who's leaving to run for governor. Brian Hualdi is an East Valley combat medic, and he understands any Democrat in the race will have an uphill battle.
10: It's been a Republican stronghold for a long time. This is our opportunity to change that. This is a time where we can take back a democracy and support the working people of this country again.
2: He says other elections across the country are showing voters prioritizing issues over party dominance. By the way, you can see that full Democrat debate on KTAR's YouTube channel. As for the Republican candidates, Daniel Keenan participated in a solo event yesterday after fellow Republican Mark Lamb did not agree to debate.
3: KTAR's coverage of the coming primary continues.
11: We need to figure out a coordinated path going forward to make sure that the laws are followed.
3: The man at the center of an election dispute in Maricopa County gives his side of the story.
6: In a fight over who controls certain parts of local elections, the Maricopa County Board of Supervisors and Recorder's Office have been battling it out for more than a year. Recorder Justin Heap is arguing the board isn't following the law, telling the Mike Broomhead Show the Maricopa County Superior Court gave him authority over early voting.
11: They continue to instruct their staff not to work with my staff, not to coordinate together, and they're continuing on with this, spending hundreds of thousands of dollars of the taxpayer money to lose over and over again in court.
6: However, the board argues the ruling did not resolve the election authority split because of overlaps in early voting responsibility. Both Heap and the board say the other needs to work with them on a solution. Balan Overstoles, KTAR News.
3: You can watch the full interview with Recorder Justin Heap and previous interviews with the members of the County Board of Supervisors right there on our KTAR YouTube channel.
2: More than 21 juveniles juveniles have been charged under Preston's law since April. Maricopa County Attorney Rachel Mitchell explains the law made an assault on someone by two or more people a class four felony, something called swarming. Mitchell is urging parents to be involved in young people's lives.
12: It's young people knowing that someone sees them, someone believes in them, and someone cares enough to stop them before they make a decision that will change their life forever.
2: Surprise police have also submitted charges under Preston's law in a case involving two teens who allegedly beat up a 15-year-old boy.
3: The Gilbert business community is rallying around a strip mall forced to close down after structural issues were discovered in the building.
7: About a dozen businesses near Gilbert and Brown Roads are impacted. Fire Chief Rob Duggan says it's unclear when the building owner will be able to make repairs.
13: Is have a structural engineer evaluate the safety of the building. They need to evaluate the condition of the foundation, the walls, particularly the load-bearing walls, and the roof structure.
7: The Gilbert Chamber of Commerce is looking into ways to support the shuttered businesses. Duggan said you can also reach out to the businesses directly on social media. Heidi Hommel, KTAR News.
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2: Abigail Castillo is a recent high school graduate and also the recipient of $2 million in scholarship offers. Castillo attended Trevor G. Brown High School in the Phoenix Union High School District. She's now planning to attend Colgate University in New York.
14: I want to study political science or something surrounding the government, because my mom has always been like invested in community service and giving back to the community.
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3: Well, it has been a week for the president, but not all bad news for him. We'll talk about it with political analyst Chuck Todd next on Arizona's Morning News.
2: Here now is John Roller in the Valley Chevy Dealers Traffic Center.
8: All right. Thank you very much, Jim. I just went up and took a look at your assortment of donuts since it's National Donut Day. And,
2: yes.
8: Yeah, you've given us quite a selection. Thank you so much,
2: you're welcome,
8: sir. Yeah. Right now, you've got time to stop in and grab your favorite donut this morning, because the Valley Main Line's looking very good. Just cleared the crash coming out of downtown, eastbound I-10, right at the mini store. Stack to the eastbound 202. That is out of there. All lanes are back open, and only two surface street crashes on the board right now. 37th Avenue and Thunderbird, and look for a crash in Chandler at McQueen, just north of the Loop 202 Santan Freeway. John Roller, KTAR News.
3: Sunny today with a high of 108. Tomorrow, because of the winds and the dryness, we have a fire weather watch in effect from 9 a.m. until 11 p.m. Tomorrow's high, 107. 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
2: 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Microsoft has spent over $130 million for a 100-acre site in Goodyear, with the land being used for, shocker, data centers. 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
3: And just a few minutes after the opening bell, the latest numbers on Wall Street. We are flat on the Dow. We're down about almost 1% on the S&P. It's the NASDAQ that's taken the hit. About 1 1/3 is what we're down percentage-wise. Mm. For more money news, visit the Business Center at KTAR.com.
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2: At 6:43, this is what you need to know right now. After 74 rescues so far this year, Phoenix Fire held an event yesterday to remind people of how dangerous our valley heat is while hiking. Colton Krolak will have a live report coming up at 7 o'clock.
3: There's a hearing today before a three-judge appeals panel in D.C. over the massive ballroom project at the White House. The Trump administration appealing a March ruling by a federal judge that construction could not go on without congressional approval.
2: The search for missing wife and mother Lynette Hooker in the Bahamas has intensified following new evidence. Her husband says she fell out of their dinghy and was carried away by the current, but authorities say the GPS from that dinghy does not match up with the husband's story. All of our top stories are just 15 minutes away. 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
3: Now let's go live to the Valley Chevy Dealers Traffic Center.
8: All right, thank you very much. Taking a look at the southbound 51 coming in from the North Valley, and all green conditions right now, about 9 minutes from Shea Boulevard down to the mini stack. We did clear away the crash coming out of the downtown area. It was on the eastbound side of the I-10 right near the mini stack to the transition to the eastbound 202. That is out of there. So only light slowing on the eastbound I-10 right now, about 17 minutes from the 101 Awafria into 7th Street, 37th Avenue and Thunderbird. We've got a crash in the North Valley and just cleared the crash in Chandler McQueen at the Loop 202 Santan Freeway. John Roller, KTAR News.
2: Fire weather watch in effect tomorrow from 9 a.m. to 11 p.m. Today, we're looking at sunny skies and a high of 108, 107 tomorrow. A couple of clouds on Sunday with a high of 104, triple-digit heat. Zero stress. 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
3: Today, June 5th, is National Donut Day. So you know that my partner Jim grabs some hot, fresh donuts for the newsroom like he does every Friday. And like almost every Friday, it's time to get a hot take or two from political analyst Chuck Todd, host of the Chuck Toddcast.
2: Well, happy National Donut Day, Chuck. It has been a week of legislative wins and losses for President Trump. The Senate passing $70 billion in new immigration and border enforcement money, but you had four Senate Republicans who voted to block a vote on his voter ID bill, and for House members who voted for a war powers resolution. So was this a net positive or a net negative week for the president?
0: Well, look, I think the fact that he got something passed is a little bit of a grass shoot, you know, green shoots, if you will, because there was a point yesterday I didn't think he was going to get any of this at all. So it could have been worse. And more importantly, he didn't get, and you might say politically, the Republican Party may have needed this, but politically, he got that bill without an amendment that officially shut down that that $1.8 billion fund that had caused so much controversy. So he had a narrow win, but politically, this has been a really rough week for him.
3: Is it going to stay that way through the midterms? I mean, you know, one of the Republicans that was in question, Thomas Massie, he got primaried by the president. He's got nothing to lose, right?
0: Yeah. Look, I think it is going to be pretty rough over the next 6 months. And I think he's setting himself. Part of it is, and Republicans are grumbling about this, the president doesn't seem to be focused on the midterms. You know, whether it's and not being able to find a way out of the around conflict to focusing on all these events here in D.C. I think the possibility of the president looking very out of touch this summer, while it's sort of looking a bit self-absorbed with all of these celebrations, his big rally and all of the UFC fight, all while folks are going to be going, yeah, but what about this economy? Or yeah, what about high gas prices? So I don't see anything on the horizon that makes this better for him in the next 4 to 6 months.
2: If they can right the ship, the administration and legislative Republicans, if they can right the ship by Labor Day, do they have a shot at retaining control of the House?
0: I think they have a shot at retaining control of the Senate. You know, and in fact, if I were the Republicans right now, that's the House is harder. I think, you know, it's just it is. The majority is too narrow and there's just too many obvious seats that at this point, avoiding the a Democratic takeover of the Senate is a win. And that's probably where all their efforts should be. And yeah, I think Labor Day is a fair, you know, if you go into Labor Day and you haven't solved any of these issues, then you're in deeper trouble. So yeah, I think that's a fair marker, but I would put it more, the realistic focus should be for the Republicans saving the Senate.
3: It's Friday with our free range political analyst, Chuck Todd, host of the Chuck Todd Cast. And I want to change topics here because it was one felony count of illegal retention of sensitive national security documents. But did it surprise you that John Bolton took a plea deal in this case? He's going to have to pay up some money, right?
0: It did. But it sounded like, you know, it was going to cost him money either way. Right. You have legal fees or you settle and you get this done. I'll admit, I'm a little bit surprised. He seemed to be wanting to be defiant about this, but you know, I think everybody has their line and everybody has their limits. But yeah, I was mildly surprised.
2: Yeah, and it's also a sign of how you don't want to get on the president's bad side if you were ever on his good side, and he was his national security advisor in his first term.
0: Well, that and look, it's very hard to fight the feds.
2: Oh yeah,
0: you know, there's always they have a lot more resources, and I, you know, so between that and that's the other thing. The president, you know, he's got the memory of an elephant. He never forgets these things, and he's always just ask John Cornyn. I mean, I don't think Cornyn realized that there was something he did to him in 23 that Trump hadn't forgiven.
3: Well, there you have it. Chuck Todd, host of the Chuck Todd Cast, which you can find at thechucktoddcast.com. Thank you so much.
0: Thanks, guys.
2: Oh, yeah.
0: Summer.
2: Happy donut day.
0: Thanks for taunting. Goodbye.
3: he didn't get a donut. He's bitter.
2: Yeah, I know. We've been trying to figure out how to send a donut via, like, you know, electronically, email or something like that.
3: Maybe we can just get a Krispy Kreme delivery or something. Yeah, I don't know.
2: All right. Coming up in moments, is He-Man man enough to put your butt in a seat in a theater?
3: We don't know the answer to that, but we do know the answer to those who are trying to get to work. Live in the Valley Chevy Dealers Traffic Center, it's John Roller.
8: All right, thank you very much. At least there's air conditioning inside a theater, so yeah, that might entice you this weekend because it will be a little toasty. And right now, it's pretty cool on the Valley Main Lines. Only light slowing, Friday light, summer light on all the Valley Main Lines. We do have a little slowing in the Awafrio Freeway in the North Valley, eastbound Loop 101, right through the construction zone over to 35th Avenue, but it is not bad at all. Once you're to the North Stack, you're looking good. Southbound 51, 9 minutes from Shea Boulevard down to the Mini Stack, and the westbound 60 through Tempe, all the way through the Broadway curve to the split, looking good as well. John Roller, KTAR News.
2: A high today of 108 with sunshine, mostly sunny tomorrow with a high of 107. A couple of clouds on Sunday with a high of 104. Triple digit heat, zero stress. 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
30: It's Gatos. 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Well, will they raise the temperatures in Phoenix, Arizona? Goodness gracious. We're going to talk about it. Outspoken with Bruce and Gatos. 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
3: Good morning. It's 6:54, and more than 40 years after the original He-Man cartoon, Masters of the Universe is a new movie that's bringing the fantastical hero to the big screen, and KTAR's Brandon King has a review.
6: In theaters this week, Masters of the Universe. Adam, the prince of the fantastical world of Eternia, is sent to Earth as a boy after his home was conquered by the villainous Skeletor, played by Jared Leto. Now an adult, Adam is played by Nicholas Galitzine, and returning to his people in hiding and protecting the Sword of Power, which could be the key to safeguarding his home or leading to Skeletor's permanent rule. If you are at all familiar with He-Man or Masters of the Universe as a franchise, you know it is at its core very silly. This is not meant to be a reflective meditation on what strength and power means, except for the times when the movie does literally those exact things. Director Travis Knight and his writing team clearly love balancing goofy fantasy with a self-aware lens. While the balancing act doesn't always pay off, I'm looking at the pacing and the humor specifically, between the visual flair, the bombastic score, Nicholas Galitzine's flawed but charming presence, Masters of the Universe winds up being a fun time, maybe even a bit beyond that. For KTER News, I'm Brandon King.
2: Sounds like he likey. Masters of the Universe. All right, let's find out what's going on the roads. And the master of the Chevy Valley Dealers Traffic Center is, we got John Roller.
8: Yeah. Right, yeah, thank you very much, Jim. Masters of the Traffic Universe. And right now, we're looking very good. For the most part, we have been Friday light and summer light, and we're holding steady that way. About 16 minutes from the 101 on the eastbound 10 into downtown Phoenix. Really haven't had too much slowing on the southbound 17 coming in from the north valley. Right now, just light slowing at Dunlap down to about Indian School Road. Then you are good to go. 91st Avenue in Northern, look for a crash there. 35th Avenue south of Thomas, we've got a crash in the clearing stages. In the North Valley, once again, 37th Avenue and Thunderbird. 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
3: We're looking at sunny skies with a high today of 108 degrees, triple digit heat, zero stress. 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
2: Coming up on Arizona's Morning News at 7, hikers beware. Firefighters don't want to come and get you. I mean, they will, but they don't want to.
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7: The Stanley Cup Final is now tied at a game apiece. Carolina evened the series thanks to an overtime winner from Seth Jarvis. Final score 4-3. The series now shifts to Las Vegas for Game 3 on Saturday. And Game 2 of the NBA Finals is tonight from San Antonio. The Spurs look to even the series at 1 against the Knicks. Tip-off is at 5:30 over on ESPN 620 AM. That's sports. Mitch Fereldis, KTAR News.
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3: Good morning. It is 7 o'clock, and I'm LaDonna Harvey on this Friday. Good to have you here with us. Nobody wants to be rescued from their hike, but a lot are.
2: Yeah, I'm Jim Sharp. That's our top story. Folks hear the warnings all the time, but even still, the Phoenix Fire Department had to respond to more than 200 mountain rescue calls last year, and this year could end up being worse. Here's Colton Krolak live in the news center with that story.
12: Yeah, there have already been 74 mountain rescues in Phoenix this year. That's more than a 50% increase from this time a year ago. Phoenix Fire Captain Adam Stiver has been on his fair share of them.
17: Sometimes the mountains are unassuming. You know, you may have never been out here before. They may be new to the valley, maybe just be visiting. Again, we want to inform people so they have that and they understand, like, well, hey, listen, yeah, it doesn't look that bad, but it can be.
12: He tells me, unfortunately, he also knows how deadly it can be, too. If you do plan on hiking this summer, remember to carry plenty of water, wear appropriate shoes, and never underestimate the trail. Live in the news center, Colton Krolak, KTAR News.
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6: Affordability, water, and data centers in the East Valley among the big talking points at last night's debate among Democratic hopefuls in the 5th Congressional District race. I'm Brandon King.
3: Right now, let's check in with John Roller live in the Valley Chevy Dealers Traffic Center.
8: All right, 7 o'clock, here we come. Valley Main Line's looking good. We are Friday light, summer light. No crashes to report either in the West Valley or the East Valley. Surface streets, that's a different issue. We've got a new crash coming in at Price Road and Fry Road in Chandler. Another crash involving a bicycle. Central Avenue and McDowell, and still working that crash in Peoria this morning. 91st Avenue and Northern, look for a crash. 35th Avenue, just south of Thomas. John Roller, KTAR News.
18: The heat is not backing down as we finish the work week. Look for a high of 108 this afternoon. That's well above average for early June. A breezy evening's also in the forecast, along with the rest of the weekend, with highs well above 100 degrees. I'm ABC 15 meteorologist Jorge Torres.
2: At 7:02, it is 82 degrees in Queen Creek.
4: Arizona Votes 2026.
3: Republican Andy Biggs has represented Arizona's 5th Congressional District for almost a decade. Now, Biggs is running for governor, so several Democrats are trying to get that seat.
6: At Thursday's debate, cost of living concerns were at the top of mind for Democrats like East Mesa combat medic Brian Hualdi.
19: Unfortunately, in this district right now, families don't have big nest eggs and they're not readily prepared to take on additional expenses in their lives.
6: Nurse and healthcare advocate Elizabeth Lee criticized corporate ownership of single-family homes in the district driving up housing costs.
20: The math, if you're working even a $25 an hour job with rent and the cost of everything going up, it's just unsustainable.
6: Brandon King, KTAR News.
2: By the way, you can hear the full and watch the full Democratic debate on KTAR's YouTube channel. As for the Republican candidates, Daniel Keenan participated in a solo event yesterday after fellow Republican Mark Lamb did not agree to a debate. You can see more from Keenan in his appearance this week on the AZ Political Podcast with me. You can catch that on the KTAR YouTube channel as well.
3: Our KTAR team election coverage of the primary continues.
21: We need to figure out a coordinated path going forward to make sure that the laws are followed.
3: That is the man at the center of a longstanding election fight in Maricopa County, giving his perspective, County Recorder Justin Heap. He is arguing the County Board of Supervisors isn't following the law. He told Mike Broomhead yesterday the Maricopa County Superior Court gave him the authority over early voting.
21: This is not a problem on my side of being unwilling to talk or work to the board. It's the board which is currently, you know, stonewalling and delaying and asking the court essentially to not enforce the law.
3: But the board, which recently approved voting centers and drop box locations, argued the ruling did not resolve the full authority split. And you can check that out on the KTAR YouTube channel as well.
2: More than 63 people have been charged with Preston's Law, and more than half of them have been juveniles. Maricopa County Attorney Rachel Mitchell explains the law, which went into effect last September, made an assault on someone by two or more people a Class 4 felony.
22: We need parents to be invested. We need mentors
0: who will show kids that there is a path that leads somewhere other than in and out of prison. The answer to teen violence is not just consequences. It's also connection.
2: Since April of this year, 21 juveniles have been charged under Preston's law. Surprise police have also been investigating a recent case involving two teens in a connection to a beatdown of a 15-year-old boy.
4: KTAR News. Focus on homelessness.
5: We got to be clear that, I mean, this is, again, nothing like it was several years ago.
3: The downtown Phoenix area has seen a return of the zone homeless encampment. Or the question is, has it? One local business owner says, no, but there are still some challenges.
9: The Old Station Sub Shop has been open near 15th Street in Jefferson for 40 years. In 2023, it found itself near the zone where up to 1,000 unhoused people were living on the streets before the city cleared them out. Old Station owner Bill Ellis says the area is a lot better and gives credit to local organizations, but he doesn't want to lose that progress.
5: Making sure that the city hasn't forgotten, saying, oh, problem solved, it's done. But it's not yet. It's still a bigger thing. Again, not mine, as I want to make sure that the attention is not lost.
9: He says he understands there are people in need getting help in the area near his business, but he wants to ensure customers feel welcome at his shop. Ballin Overstoles, KTAR News.
2: APS is making a case currently to regulators to let them raise residential rates by 14%. And next on Arizona's Morning News, APS's president makes a case directly to Donna Harvey, me, and you.
3: Right now, let's go to the roads in the Valley Chevy Dealers Traffic Center with John Roller.
8: All right. Thank you very much. Price Road and Fry in Chandler. Second crash in Chandler this morning. That is just south of Chandler Boulevard and north of Pecos. Watch out for some slowing there. Also here in Phoenix, crash involving a bicycle, Central Avenue and McDowell. Look for a collision in Peoria this morning, 91st Avenue and Northern. And a wreck at 35th Avenue just south of Thomas in Uptown. 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
2: Sunshine today and tomorrow with a high of 108 today, 107 tomorrow, and a few clouds with a high of 104 on Sunday. Triple-digit heat. 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
3: All right, checking the latest numbers on Wall Street. We're down across the board, not by a lot. We're down 51 on the Dow, 69 in the S&P. On the NASDAQ, a little more, 447. 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
2: At 7-Eleven, this is what you need to know right now. 74 hikers have already been rescued from the heat this year, prompting Valley officials to remind folks it's dangerous to hike when you're not prepared. Colton Krolak will have a live report coming up at 7:30.
3: Anthropic, the company behind Claude AI, is now calling for a slowdown or a pause in AI research. It says the tech is moving forward so quickly that AI systems may soon be able to advance themselves without us.
2: A strip mall near Gilbert and Brown Roads closed for the foreseeable future after structural problems were discovered earlier this week. More than a dozen businesses impacted. The owner has to bring in a structural engineer to evaluate the building before repairs can even start. All of our top stories just 15 minutes away. For more news, go to KTAR.com or the KTAR News app.
3: Now let's go live to the Valley Chevy Dealers Traffic Center with a quick look at your roads. John Roller.
8: All right. Thank you very much, Chandler. Second crash of the morning. Extra medical units being called to Price Road and Fry. That is just south of Chandler Boulevard. We've got a crash involving a bicycle. Central Avenue and McDowell, 91st Avenue and Northern. A crash still in Peoria and a crash clearing 35th Avenue just south of Thomas. John Roller, KTAR News.
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3: You know, it was just a couple weeks ago that the Corporation Commission faced a packed room for the first evidentiary hearing in Arizona Public Services case, asking for an increase in power rates that works out to about a 14% increase for residential customers.
2: Well, let's face it. There are a lot of unhappy customers who are not looking forward to facing higher bills that they'll have to pay to keep their AC running. So we know our next guest has already got an earful. Ted Geisler is chairman, president, and CEO at Arizona Public Service and APS's parent corporation, Pinnacle West Capital.
3: So, Ted, thanks for coming in and not being bothered by the hot seat. And it is going to be hot.
14: Thanks for having me.
3: You're asking for 14% more from residential customers. A lot of customers are like, why? Just explain that.
14: Yeah, it's a fair question. And we take very seriously anytime we're asking families or small businesses to pay more for electric service. But it's hard to believe our rates today are still based on costs from 2021 and 2022. This rate increase likely won't take effect till the end of this year, beginning of next year, which means it'll have been 3 years since we updated our rates, which means our rates are pretty outdated at this point. We've done everything we can to manage costs for our customers up until this point, but we need to be able to adjust rates to reflect the reality of current day costs in order to be able to continue to provide reliable service to our customers.
2: So has APS's generation costs gone up by 14%?
14: Actually, many of our costs have gone up much more. Poles are up 70% since what's currently in rates today. Transformers are up about 87%. Electric cables up 111%. None of these costs have actually been passed on to our customers yet. So we've done as much as we can to control costs, but it's time to update rates. And importantly, that update is needed so we can make sure that we continue to provide that reliable service our customers count on during extreme heat in the summer.
3: Now, Ted Geisler is the chairman, president, and CEO at Arizona Public Service. You might pay your power bill to them and Pinnacle West Capital, which is APS's parent corporation. You know, ultimately, there are a lot of people who say, listen, data centers are doing this. That's why this is going up. What do you say to those people?
14: We are absolutely committed to ensuring that we are protecting customers against any cost shifts or rate increases due to data centers. We adopted three important principles several years ago that are protecting our residential and small business customers. The first, we will not take on more data center demand on the grid than what the grid can handle. No reliability impact. Second, data centers need to pay their fair share. We call that growth pays for growth. And third, we're making sure that we always preserve enough grid capacity on the grid so that data centers don't crowd out the grid capacity needed to serve everyday life, the next mom and pop business, grocery store, shopping center. Those are the principles we're operating by, and that's going to be how we stay committed to our residential and small business customers while we still accommodate some incremental data center growth.
3: But as we're looking at this data center growth, is that, you know, need to expand the power grid, et cetera, is that part of this 14% increase, or is that solely on the data centers?
14: No, the 14% is reflective of just simply the cost needed to continue to serve our residential and small business customers, given that our rates today are so out of date. Data centers are actually experiencing a 45% rate increase as a part of this rate application, which reflects our principle of making sure they pay their fair share.
2: Let's talk about that proposal. It's 2,000 pages long, and inside of that is a request to allow APS to switch to a new system called formula rates. Does that mean that APS would get a rate increase every year in almost automatic fashion? How does that work?
14: Yeah, 48 states in our country already have formula rates. And what that means is rather than having these what I call big lumpy rate increases that are double digit in nature every few years, you adjust rates each year. They can go up or they can go down. So if we have savings, maybe lower interest rates, tax credits, we can pass those on every year to our customers. But also we can adjust rates in a much more modest manner, which allows us to have rate gradualism for our customers. What we find is that actually lowers borrowing costs, which we pass those savings directly on to our customers.
2: This may sound like an unfair question, but because let's be honest, inflation has continued to go up. Prices have gone up everywhere. Has APS ever lowered rates?
14: We have lowered rates. In fact, our transmission rate has lowered 4 out of the last 6 years. We have to face it, though, due to an inflationary environment. Right now, we're in a situation where our costs are going up, and so rates are going up. But we've tried to do everything we can to keep those rate increases below inflation. Our rates actually from 2018 through 2024 have gone up well below the rate of inflation, about 2.9% each year on average. Inflation in Phoenix has been closer to 4.8%. So we've tried to do everything we can to manage those costs, find savings in the business. Our operations and maintenance expenses have been about flat for the last 3 years. I mean, think about that. Not much stays flat these days with inflation. We've done everything we can to try to control those costs.
3: So what do you say to solar customers? Because I know solar customers are also having a little bit of an issue saying, hey, you know, I'm generating this power and I'm not getting as much money for it as I should. And that's not fair. What are you charging solar customers for? And is there a way to make it more fair to those customers if that is an issue?
14: Well, the policy that was adopted by the Corporation Commission was to ensure that solar customers are reimbursed for the actual value of the energy that they put back on the grid. So they are still getting paid for that, but that payment is based on whatever the price of power is truly worth on the marketplace. And so we believe that's a fair approach, and that makes sure that the customers that are actually paying solar customers for that power aren't paying more than what it's really worth.
2: I'm just going to ask you a question, and this is not really a softball, but I'm just imagining sitting in your seat. Is anybody ever happy with when you ask for a rate increase? I mean, has anybody ever said, you know what, I'm okay with this. Go ahead and charge me more.
14: No, rarely so. And frankly, that doesn't bother me. I think as a public service corporation, we are exclusively focused on the people of Arizona. We owe it to our customers to stand up and defend why we are asking them to pay more for the service we provide. And I take that very seriously. My number one commitment is to make sure we're here for our customers during extreme heat. We solve for heat. We make Arizona habitable, and we need to make sure that we're there for our customers each summer during extreme temperatures. And then importantly, I want to make sure that we've got the energy support needed to help those customers that are in need. We still have the largest energy support program in the state. We have funds and programs available to our customers that need help. I'm always asking our customers, if you need help paying your bill, if you want flexible payment arrangements, crisis bill assistance, please call us. 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We're here to help.
2: All right. Earlier on Arizona's Morning News, that is Ted Geisler, who is the president of APS. By the way, if you'd like to hear his comments about coal-fired power plants, because President Trump has now offered funds for the first new U.S. coal plants in 13 years, $700 million in federal money, by the way. 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
3: Coming up, what you say you want to see in a state budget, which we still don't have.
2: Mm-mm. Here's John Roller, though, in the Valley Chevy Dealers Traffic Center.
8: All right. As far as the main lines are concerned, not a whole lot of spots this morning where you've had to slow your roll. And right now we're holding steady. Eastbound 101, Alafria Freeway, a light slowing through the construction zone over to 35th Avenue. Seeing a little bit of slowing in the transition ramp now from the southbound I-17 at the north stack to the eastbound 101 Pima Freeway. Reports of a crash on the west side of the 101 Pima Freeway right near 64th Street, but that looks to be off the main line, so all green conditions there. Second crash of the morning in Chandler, Price Road and Fry, just south of Chandler Boulevard, and a crash involving a bicycle, Central Avenue and McDowell. John Roller, KTAR News.
2: High today of 108 with sunshine. Mostly sunny tomorrow with a high of 107 and partly cloudy on Sunday with a high of 104. Triple digit heat, zero stress. 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
28: It's Gatos. You know all these data centers are popping up everywhere? Well, will they raise the temperatures in Phoenix, Arizona? Goodness gracious. We're going to talk about it. Outspoken with Bruce and Gatos. We started 2. And make sure you watch us on the KTAR YouTube channel.
3: And good morning to you. It's 7:24. This is Arizona's Morning News. As negotiations for a state budget slowly continue, Arizonans are demanding certain priorities. The state capitol yesterday was Manuelita Beck with our TV partners at ABC 15.
0: People First Economy Arizona, a coalition of community groups, gathered outside the state Senate Thursday to demand lawmakers pass a budget that prioritizes struggling families.
5: Two things that should not receive one more dollar of our public money: corporate giveaways and immigration enforcement.
0: That includes state tax incentives for data centers, the $40 million in tax breaks, angers Yolanda Landeros.
9: For so long, I always hear there's no funding, no enough money for things that we actually want in the community.
0: Lawmakers must pass a budget by June 30th. The new fiscal year starts July 1st.
2: 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He discusses the latest controversy about his primary opponent, former Pinal County Sheriff Mark Lamb. 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
8: All right, new crash in Goodyear involving a pedestrian. This is the Estrella Parkway and the I-10. I'm taking a live look at the off-ramp there, and it looks like a DPS officer is off to the right, just lean to the left. Again, this is Estrella Parkway and the I-10 across town. We do have a crash, second crash of the morning in Chandler, rather serious. This is at Price Road and Fry. That's right in between Chandler Boulevard and Pecos. North Valley, Central Avenue, and McDowell. We've got a crash involving a bicycle.

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2: Ketel Marte was the hero again last night. His walk-off home run got the Diamondbacks past the Dodgers and salvaged a series split. Final score, 3-2. For Marte, it was his second career walk-off home run, his other coming just weeks prior. The homestand continues this evening against the Washington Nationals. Merrill Kelly gets it started on the mound. First pitch is at 6:40 over on Arizona Sports 98.7 FM. That's sports. Mitch Fereldes, KTAR News.
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1: Good morning. It is 7:30. I'm Jim Sharp. Go ahead. Hike your heart out. Just don't do it in the hottest heat, please.
0: I'm LaDonna Harvey. That is our top story. Ah, there's nothing like a great hike in 108 degree temperatures.
1: Yeah, that's
0: amazing. You know, this is something that we hear about in the Valley, hikers who have to be rescued in the summer months. And we are already seeing a big uptick in rescues. Colton Krolak is live with what's happening here.
11: Yeah, there have already been 74 of those rescues this year in Phoenix. That's up more than 50% from a year ago. Phoenix Fire Captain Adam Stiver says hikers often underestimate the trail and the weather, and that's a mistake that can quickly turn deadly.
12: It doesn't look ominous, right? Oh, that's not that big of a hike. Oh, it's only a mile to the top. And so it doesn't seem as bad as it is. And then next thing you know, they get into a bad spot.
11: Phoenix Fire responded to more than 200 mountain rescues just last year. 60% of them are from the Valley. When hitting the trails this summer, just know what you're getting yourself into. Pack plenty of water or wait a few months until it cools off. Live in the news center, Colton Krolak, KTAR News.
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0: Democratic congressional candidates in the East Valley's District 5 had to say in last night's debate, plus...
1: We're hearing from the man who says Maricopa County is overstepping its election authority. I'm Ballin Overstoles.
2: More than a dozen businesses are closed over fears the building would collapse. I'm Heidi Hommel.
0: Right now, let's check in with John Roller. He's in the Valley Chevy Dealers Traffic Center.
3: Well, the Friday commute in full effect, Jim, but all morning we've only had a handful of mainline crashes, and they've been rather minor. So right now, the mainline's looking very good. Taking a live look at the southbound I-17 right in Glendale. Not bad at all. You've got a little bit of slowing down to Indian School Road. As a matter of fact, from Cactus down to the stack, you're looking about 14 minutes on your ride in. Eastbound I-10, not bad at all. 101 into 7th Street, the Agua Fria. Right now, about 16, 17 minutes. That is it. Southbound 51 looking good. And the westbound 60. East Valley looking good. Same thing with both the 202s, the Santan and the Red Mountain Freeway. 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
4: We're wrapping up the work week with more heat on the way. Our high has climbed to 108 this afternoon. That's 6 degrees above average for early June. It'll be breezy as well tonight and throughout the weekend with highs staying above 100 degrees. I'm ABC 15 meteorologist Jorge Torres.
5: Right now it's sunny and 84 degrees already in Scottsdale at 733.
6: Arizona votes 2026.
0: Last night, three Democrats took to the debate stage, all of them hoping to win the District 5 seat in the East Valley, representing Arizona in Congress. The seat currently belongs to Andy Biggs, who is running for governor. Former Small Business Administration executive Chris James laid out his priorities.
7: The first thing I would do if I was in Congress, I would expand the first-time home buyer tax credit. Arizona's families should not be losing their shot at home ownerships to these hedge funds. Congress has the tools to change that.
0: Chris James emphasized himself as a candidate who could unite different voters, which he says would be key to defeating a MAGA candidate. You can watch the full debate at KTAR's YouTube channel. A Republican debate was also set for last night. Daniel Keenan was the sole participant after former Pinal County Sheriff Mark Lamb declined to participate.
5: KTAR's team coverage of the primary continues with the county recorder.
8: We need to figure out a coordinated path going forward to make sure that the laws are followed.
5: He is the man at the center of an election dispute here in Maricopa County, but he gives his side of the story.
1: In a fight over who controls certain parts of local elections, the Maricopa County Board of Supervisors and Recorder's Office have been battling it out for more than a year. Recorder Justin Heap is arguing the board isn't following the law, telling the Mike Broomhead Show the Maricopa County Superior Court gave him authority over early voting.
8: Could they continue to instruct their staff not to work with my staff, not to coordinate together, and they're continuing on with this spending hundreds of thousands of dollars of the taxpayer money to lose over and over again in court.
1: However, the board argues the ruling did not resolve the election authority split because of overlaps in early voting responsibility. Both Heap and the board say the other needs to work with them on a solution. Ballin Overstoles, KTAR News.
0: More than 21 juveniles have been charged under Preston's law since April of this year. Maricopa County Attorney Rachel Mitchell explains the law made an assault by two people on someone a Class A4 felony, something called swarming, by the way. Mitchell is urging parents to be involved in young people's lives.
9: It's young people knowing that someone sees them, someone believes in them, and someone cares enough to stop them before they make a decision that will change their life forever.
0: Surprise police have submitted charges under Preston's law in a case involving two teens allegedly beating a 15-year-old boy.
6: Eyes on Education.
5: Local high school graduate Abigail Iriguain Castillo is headed to college with $2 million in scholarship offers. She is planning to go to Colgate University in New York to study political science.
10: It didn't really start to pay off until high school. Once I made sure that I did all honors classes, I did the AP classes, I attended the most rigorous classes I could.
5: Abigail was inspired by her mom's work in public service, which sparked her desire to help the community. You can go to ktar.com/education for more.
0: The Gilbert business community rallying around a strip mall that was forced to close down after structural problems were discovered in the building.
2: About a dozen businesses near Gilbert and Brown Roads are impacted. Fire Chief Rob Duggan says it's unclear when the building owner will be able to make repairs.
11: Is have a structural engineer evaluate the safety of the building. They need to evaluate the condition of the foundation, the walls, particularly the load-bearing walls, and the roof structure.
2: The Gilbert Chamber of Commerce is looking into ways to support the shuttered businesses. Duggan said you can also reach out to the businesses directly on social media. Heidi Hommel, KTAR News.
5: Coming right up, what a local university is doing to support people who don't have enough to eat. Our community spotlight is next.
0: Here now is John Roller, live from the Valley Chevy Dealers Traffic Center.
3: All right, to the west side we go. Couple of issues. We've got a new crash just now coming in Avondale involving a pedestrian. Avondale Boulevard and Maricopa Street. Heads up for medical units en route there. Over in Chandler, Price Road and Fry Road, another serious crash. Medical units on the scene. Fry Road is just south of Chandler Boulevard and north of Pecos there. Central Avenue and McDowell crash involving a bicycle. And 91st Avenue and Northern, that crash in Peoria in the clearing stages. 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
0: It is 7:40 now on Arizona's Morning News. Yes, it is Friday. You're welcome that I told you that. From the KTAR Business Center, One Camelback, the 163-unit luxury apartment complex in Phoenix is now 90% complete. 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
5: On the markets right now, the Nasdaq's taking a pretty nasty little hit in trading today. We're down 460. That's almost 2%. Elsewhere, down 70 on the S&P. That's almost 1%. And the Dow Jones is flat. For more money news, visit the Business Center at KTAR.com.
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0: At 7:41, this is what you need to know right now. After 74 rescues so far this year, Phoenix Fire held an event to remind people of how dangerous our valley heat can be on a hike. And Colton Krolak will have more to tell you about this coming up at 8 o'clock.
5: The Senate's blocked a procedural vote on extending a key surveillance program by intelligence agencies. Six Republicans joined nearly all of the Democrats in opposition, but Republican leaders can bring it back next week ahead of the deadline. That program expires June 12th.
0: A hearing scheduled today before a three-judge appeals court panel in Washington, D.C. over the massive ballroom project at the White House. The Trump administration is appealing a March ruling by a federal judge that construction could not go on without congressional approval. All of our top stories are just 15 minutes away. 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
3: Well, Adana, we have reports of a crash on the eastbound side of the I-10 right at the 67th Avenue underpass. I saw a little bit of slowing, but right now things have freed up, so you look good if you're headed into downtown Phoenix. We had a stalled vehicle just south of downtown on the southbound side of I-17, right near 7th Street there. That looks to have cleared away. You've got some backup slowing coming southbound, starting right at Grant Street through the Durango Curve. Not too bad. Do have a crash involving a pedestrian in Avondale this morning. Avondale Boulevard and Maricopa Street. Price Road and Fry in Chandler. This is a rather serious crash. That's just south of Chandler Boulevard. Watch for medical units on the scene there. Central Avenue and McDowell. Look for a crash just north of the I-10 and 91st Avenue Northern. A crash in Peoria this morning. John Roller, KTAR News.
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5: It is once again time for KTAR's Community Spotlight, where we get to shine a light on companies and organizations that give light to our community. And this month, we're spotlighting Western Governors University and its partnership and support of St. Mary's Food Bank. That's probably going to ring a bell.
0: Yeah, because that aligns perfectly with our KTAR Outspoken Against Hunger initiative benefiting St. Mary's. And it aligns with WGU's core mission, which is changing lives for the better by creating pathways to opportunity. Because is there any better pathway to opportunity than, you know, not worrying about where your family's next meal is going to come from?
5: Exactly. Yeah. Joining us is Bob Benson, the regional director of Western Governors University. And Bob, thanks for joining us. And thanks for what you're doing at WGU, because your students, your alumni, and the WGU staff is rolling up their sleeves to volunteer at St. Mary's. So talk about that a little bit.
19: No, I really appreciate it. Happy Friday to the viewers, to the listeners, and LaDonna and Jim, really appreciate the time today. And if I could just pause for a second and say a huge congratulations to Abigail that you had mentioned a couple minutes ago, $2 million in scholarships.
5: So right.
19: That's kudos so cool. to her. That is really amazing.
0: Yeah.
19: Unbelievable.
0: Yeah.
19: No, I appreciate you reading our mission. And when we connected with St. Mary's Food Bank, obviously they have a very, very similar mission, be it education, be it nutrition. It is important to have a pathway to be successful. And that is not only through education, but obviously day to day, getting that food, making sure you're able to do the chores that you have, be it taking care of your family, et cetera. We at WGU are just so excited to be part of the community. We had mentioned before that we have about 800 employees in Phoenix, currently over 3,800 students in Arizona and close to 9,000 alums. So
0: wow.
19: Real excited to have an impact in not only Phoenix, but really throughout Arizona.
0: You know, Bob, I know one of the things that WGU is known for is supporting underrepresented communities, and something that's basically WGU's secret sauce, your mentorship model, which helps students, you know, balance work, school, and family, stuff that the people who access St. Mary's Food Bank are probably having a hard time balancing, aren't they?
19: That is, you know, that is a great point, Jim. I appreciate you bringing that up. You know, everybody has things going on in their lives, be it, you know, your kids, your work, just all things in life in general. But it's really important, I think, to have a mentor. And that could be, you know, within an educational institution. It could be, you know, in your own personal life. But we are very proud to have a mentor for every single one of our students. And that mentor helps not only with the academic progress of a student, but it also helps out with non-academic issues. So for instance, if a student may be coming up on a very, very, you know, harder course in their mind, that the mentor may say, hey, why don't you take a break on this course, take this other course first. And then in a couple, you know, months or next month, we can hone in on the more difficult when the life issues have passed you. And for those viewers that don't know, we are a competency-based university. And essentially what that means is that you take one course at a time. And as soon as you show that you've mastered that material, pass that test, pass the assessment, you move on to the next course. So if you have time and you're focused, then you can really get through that pretty quickly.
5: Bob Benton is a part of our community spotlight for this month. He is the regional director of Western Governors University and has been highlighting WGU's partnership with and support of St. Mary's Food Bank. Bob, tell us a little bit about WGU's responsible borrowing initiative, because let's face it, debt and especially student debt can really drag you down. You're trying to float the boat, not sink it.
19: No, that's a great point. We're so proud of this initiative that we've received awards for over a decade now. And the basic concept is that all of our team is trained to speak with the students on, you know, how best they can pay for their education. And obviously, we're looking at grants, we're looking at scholarships, we're looking at all of those opportunities first. If it gets to the point where they do need to consider maybe a loan, let's say they need $1,000 for a loan, they have access to $5,000 for a loan, our team is trained to say, hey, maybe only consider that $1,000 loan as opposed to taking all $5,000. And I will tell you at scale, we currently have close to 195,000 students in the United States. You know, we're fully institutionally accredited, we're nonprofit. But when you talk about that responsible borrowing initiative at scale, you think about all those students, our alums. It's really transitioning the dialogue of generational debt into generational wealth, and that's really important for us. And I might add, just because this occurred 2 weeks ago, is we just came to a point where we've conferred over 500,000 degrees. So we're just real excited, and we all know that it's, yes, the student, but it's their family as well as the community. So when you think about that impact, it is just something to get real excited about.
5: Yeah, that's 5,000 boats floating out there.
0: Yeah, 500,000. That's insane. All right, so that's a lot of, by the way, a lot of alumni, a lot of students, a lot of staff from WGU going to be supporting St. Mary's Food Bank as they volunteer to help this, the country's first food bank, by the way. A lot of people don't know that, but thanks a lot, Bob. We appreciate your time. That is Bob Benson. He's regional director of Western Governors University. And to find out more about KTAR's Community Spotlight, you can go to ktar.com. And for more on WGU, go to wgu.edu. It is 7:49 now on Arizona's Morning News.
5: Hey there, it's LaDonna. And I mean, if there are a lot of stresses in life. You were just hearing from Bob at WGU how stressful life can be. You know what's stressful? 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
0: 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Here's John Roller again from the Valley Chevy Dealers Traffic Center.
3: All right. Last report, we talked about a crash on the I-10 right near 67th Avenue. Turns out it was on the westbound side, right at the underpass there, but not seeing a whole lot of slowing at all. Crash looks to be rather minor, so not slowing you down at all. We've got a new crash coming in Glendale, 82nd Avenue and Bethany Home Road. Also, several other surface street crashes. One at 35th Avenue just south of Thomas. That in the clearing stage. Just Peoria, another crash clearing at 91st Avenue and Northern, and a crash involving a bicycle, Central Avenue and McDowell. John Roller, KTAR News.
0: We are under something kind of unusual starting tomorrow morning at 9 a.m. It is a fire weather watch. It's because of the low humidity and the wind that we're going to have. Makes for some really dangerous fire conditions, so be really careful. It runs from 9 a.m. tomorrow until 11 p.m. As far as today goes, sunshine with a high of 108 after a low tonight of 80. The high tomorrow, 107. And then Sunday, partly cloudy with a high of 104 degrees. 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Good morning, Mike Broomhead. You survived your birthday, I see.
23: I did.
0: Nobody went and bought you a bunch of shots, did they?
23: No.
0: Okay. Just checking.
23: Listen,
0: if you can do that kind of thing and it doesn't destroy your life like it did mine, you know, have at it. Have
23: fun. I actually did have, went and hung out for a little while. I did have a cocktail yesterday with a mutual friend of ours.
0: Okay.
23: Holmberg.
0: Oh, did you really?
23: Yeah.
0: Well, he's a mutual friend of yours. No, I'm just kidding. That guy's always fun to hang out with. And he can get you into a little trouble.
23: Yeah, it's
0: if you give him an opportunity.
23: So you laugh so hard, it's painful.
0: You know, I've known that guy for 30, almost 30 years.
23: Yeah. We've known each other for 20.
0: Yeah, I know, right? That's when you know the birthdays are coming fast. He's like, how long have I known Sharp?
23: Yeah, man? I know.
0: Yeah, that's not exactly the things you want to remember on your birthday. Coming up on the Mike Broomhead Show, Carlos Alfaro, speaking of people that we both know, he is, of course, with Arizona Talks, and you're going to be discussing this statewide coalition to launch, that's going to be launching to support high school speech and debate students. I think this is cool.
23: Yeah, the idea of reinstituting or reinforcing the idea of civil debate, I think, is terrific. And to teach people to debate and learn both sides of an issue, to be able to argue both sides of an issue, makes you better at it. And there's not enough of that. And I think doing this with high school kids, especially at a time where you can hide anonymously on social media and say just about any awful thing you want, this idea of face-to-face civil debate is such a good one. And I like Carlos. I love what Arizona Talks does.
0: So I actually lettered in football and in what was called forensics, which was debates and, you know, one act plays, yeah, that kind of stuff. But I love the debate stuff, obviously, right? Yeah. Like, that's why I got into this, yeah, line of work, right? But it's, and I you're right. Not enough students focus on this kind of stuff.
23: Yeah, and we get very tribal that way, and we gravitate to people that only agree with us, and mm-hmm, all the bad things that can happen when you don't even have, you can be educated on something and not agree with it, and that's the stuff I love about the civil debate part of it, is if I truly want to be win a debate against you, I have to understand your point of view as best as I can, or it just turns into a shouting match.
0: You know what's great is my seventh, now going into eighth grader, she had her English teacher did some debate in class. And what I thought was so great about that is I kind of know from some things that she said that her teacher is definitely on the left side of the spectrum. But fostering debate is such a great thing because, yeah, like you said, you hear both sides.
23: And that's the not trying to shout somebody down because you disagree, yeah, with them. They're not dangerous because you disagree.
0: Also coming up with Mike, he's going to talk about the jobs report that just came out. The economy exceeded expectations in May, but as always, they're going to adjust those numbers. They always do that.
23: Yeah, but yeah, it's a good sign that the jobs market remains stable. The big thing I'm looking for as we move through all of this is it's a nice thing that jobs are increasing or that we're not losing jobs. But what's pay doing? Are we seeing wages outpace inflation, which we're not right now, but are we going to get back on track? The only way we're going to get out of this rut that we've been in, because we're not going to see deflation if we slow down inflation, but if we have wages far exceeding inflation, that's where we get back to a good place.
0: Right. That's what you hope for, because that's the best you can hope for. Yeah. You know, like you said.
23: Yeah, because I got a house to sell. I want people to make money.
0: You don't get, there you go. do it for Mike. Yeah. Make more money to make Mike happy.
23: Pay your people more money so they can buy this house I'm trying to sell. It's a nice house.
0: Mike also has an update on the Arizona fake electors case because the Supreme Court in Arizona just did something.
23: Yeah, they decided to send it back to the grand jury. It's back to square one. There was an appeal from the attorney general's office. So the attorney general has to decide now if she wants to move forward with this case and go all the way back to the drawing board, get it in front of a grand jury to try to get indictments to move forward, or is this something that is going to kind of go away?
0: So when the left says, you know, hey, let's stop going over the election from 2020, right, again and again and again, do you think the right should say the same thing when it comes to like the fake electors?
23: Yeah, I think that this is a part of it. There's both sides of this. We're going to continue to argue about 2020, and people are saying put it behind you. I agree with that. I also think that there are certain things that they didn't do anything. What they did was wrong. I thought it was a dumb thing to do. But nobody really believed that the Arizona electors were going to go for Donald Trump. I don't think anybody believed that was going to happen. So at some point, you have to say we have to weigh resources versus what you're going to gain. And I hope this goes away, not because I agree with the fake electors. I just think it's time to move forward.
0: All right. That's all coming up with Mike Broomhead on the way. LaDonna Harvey's got a KTAR news expansion for you, and I'll see you Monday morning.
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5: Good morning. It's 8 o'clock. I'm LaDonna Harvey. You know, you hear the warnings all the time, but still, Phoenix Fire has had to respond to more than 200 mountain rescue calls last year. And it looks like this year could be worse. Colton Krolak is live with more.
10: That's right, LaDonna. There have already been 74 mountain rescues in Phoenix this year, more than a 50% increase from this time a year ago. Phoenix Fire Captain Adam Stiver has been on his fair share of them.
11: Sometimes the mountains are unassuming. You know, you may have never been out here before. They may be new to the valley, may just be visiting. Again, we want to inform people so they have that and they understand, like, well, hey, listen, yeah, it doesn't look that bad, but it can be.
10: He tells me, unfortunately, he also knows how deadly it can be, too. If you do plan on hiking this summer, remember to carry plenty of water, wear appropriate shoes, and never underestimate the trail. Live in the news center, Colton Krolak, KTAR News.
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3: All right, thank you very much, LaDonna. That's why I'm a big fan of golf carts. Right. We've had a pretty easy go of it this morning, so we've had a chance to kind of look around the valley. And as far as the main lines are concerned, not a whole lot to slow you down. We did have reports of a crash on the westbound I-10 right near the 67th Avenue underpass. Doesn't appear to be too serious. I do see a spot of slowing if you are headed out of town. Eastbound I-10 hasn't been bad all morning. Right now, about 17 minutes from the 101 into downtown Phoenix. Surface streets, we've got a crash involving a pedestrian in Avondale this morning. Avondale Boulevard and Maricopa Street. Price Road and Fry, serious crash in Chandler. That's just south of Chandler Boulevard, and a crash involving a bicycle. 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
12: Another red hot day to close out the work week. We're calling for a high of 108 this afternoon. That's 6 degrees above average for this time of year. It'll be a breezy evening and a breezy weekend with highs well above 100 degrees. I'm ABC 15 meteorologist Jorge Torres.
5: It's sunny in 88 in Peoria at 8:03.
2: Arizona votes 2026.
5: Arizona's 5th congressional seat is among the question marks this November as Representative Andy Biggs turns his attention to the governor's race.
14: Three Democrats are hoping for the CD5 win. Healthcare advocate and nurse Elizabeth Lee was asked about data centers in the East Valley.
25: What we don't know specifically is how impactful are the negative health effects of data centers. Sound pollution, debris that actually clogs up wells.
14: Chris James, a former Small Business Administration executive, wants to expand planning grants for Arizona towns to have local input on data centers' water usage. Meanwhile, combat medic Brian Hualdi says data centers are here to stay, though also advocated for companies to prove their centers are sustainable in Arizona. Brandon King, KTAR News.
5: You can hear the full debate at KTAR's YouTube channel and watch it as well. A Republican debate was also set for last night. Daniel Keenan was the sole participant because former Pinal County Sheriff Mark Lamb declined. Daniel Keenan made an appearance this week on my partner Jim Sharp's AZ Political Podcast. You can watch that on YouTube as well. Now, our KTAR team coverage of the primary continues with County Recorder Justin Heap.
26: We need to figure out a coordinated path going forward to make sure that the laws are followed.
5: He's the man at the center of a long-standing election dust-up between here in Maricopa County. In giving his perspective, Heap argues that the Maricopa County Board of Supervisors isn't following the law. He told the Mike Broomhead Show the Maricopa County Superior Court gave him the authority over early voting period.
26: This is not a problem on my side of being unwilling to talk or work to the board. It's the board, which is currently, you know, stonewalling and delaying and asking the court essentially to not enforce the law.
5: Now, the board, which recently approved voting centers and drop box locations, is arguing that the ruling did not resolve the full authority split. You can watch that full interview with Recorder Justin Heap and previous interviews with members of the County Board of Supervisors on the KTAR YouTube channel. More than 63 people have been charged with Preston's Law. More than half of them have been juveniles. Maricopa County Attorney Rachel Mitchell explains the law, which went into effect last September, made an assault on someone by two or more people a class four felony.
13: We need parents to be invested. We need mentors who will show kids that there is a path that leads somewhere other than in and out of prison. The answer to teen violence is not just consequences. It's also connection.
5: Since April of this year, there are 21 juveniles who have been charged under Preston's Law. Surprise police have also been investigating a recent case involving two teenagers in connection to the beating of a 15-year-old boy.
2: 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Focus on homelessness.
15: It's home maintenance. You got to keep it up. You know, you can't just forget about it, let it go to the wayside.
5: A local business owner is urging the city of Phoenix to stay vigilant on preventing homeless encampments.
16: Bill Ellis bought the Old Station Sub Shop in downtown Phoenix several years ago, taking over a business that was right near the zone, a large encampment of unhoused people. While some reports indicate the zone is coming back, Ellis says,
15: people are saying the zone is back. No, but I want to make sure it doesn't. And that's the biggest thing, making sure we're understanding that it is not forgotten. It is not, it's let to the wayside, saying job done.
16: He emphasizes that job is not done and there's more work to do, though he does credit local organizations for continuing to help a lot of people.
15: I just ask him to please keep this area clear so I can have an inviting space for my customers.
16: Ballin Overstoles, KTAR News.
2: Eyes on Education.
5: A local Phoenix high school grad is headed to college with $2 million in scholarship offers. Good for her.
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5: 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Right now, let's go to the roads with John Roller live in the Valley Chevy Dealers Traffic Center.
3: Well, Donna, don't you know we've had reports of our second crash of the morning coming out of the Deck Park Tunnel on the eastbound I-10 right at the mini stack, the 202 transition eastbound Red Mountain Freeway, although not seeing a whole lot of slowing. So this crash appears to be minor. We'll keep an eye on that. Also, westbound I-10 right near 67th Avenue, another crash near the underpass there. We also have a crash 7th Street in the North Valley. This is going to be in between Cave Creek and Hatcher. Also a crash involving a pedestrian in Avondale this morning. Avondale Boulevard and Maricopa Street, and a crash clearing in Chandler. It was rather serious. Price Road and Fry. That's just south of Chandler Boulevard. 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
5: Well, it's going to be a warm weekend, so just be prepared for that. It's going to be sunny and 108 today. Tomorrow, even though it's going to be 1 degree cooler, about 107, we have a fire weather watch in effect. It starts at 9 a.m. and lasts until 11 p.m. Apparently, the winds are kicking up a little bit. Sunday, it's going to be 104, and Monday, it'll be 105. 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The Loop 202 Red Mountain Freeway was closed for several hours overnight in Tempe as police responded to a person who was threatening to jump from an overpass. A spokesperson for Tempe Police says that person is now safe and the 202 closure reopened just after midnight.
19: We owe it to our customers to stand up and defend why we are asking them to pay more for the service we provide.
5: That's APS President Ted Geisler, who joined Arizona's Morning News this morning to explain why he says the utility company is asking for a 14% residential rate increase. Geisler says it's necessary if APS wants to continue to provide reliable service.
19: Our rates are pretty outdated at this point. We've done everything we can to manage costs for our customers up until this point, but we need to be able to adjust rates to reflect the reality of current day costs in order to be able to continue to provide reliable service to our customers.
5: Geisler added that the 14% rate hike likely wouldn't take effect until the end of this year or perhaps even the beginning of next year. Well, another thing that you definitely are paying more for is gas. And summer travel season has kicked in. We just are not seeing a drop in those prices.
0: According to the Energy Information Agency, U.S. stocks and reserves of oil and petroleum products is 1.57 billion barrels of oil, the lowest level since 2004. Crude oil inventories dropped 8 million barrels last week with six consecutive weeks of drawdown. The Strategic Oil Reserve also dropped 8 million barrels last week, and that's the 10th straight week of declines. That 8 million barrels, by the way, is the sixth largest weekly drawdown on record. Gasoline inventories for the first 5 months of the year are down 46 million barrels, which is the largest drop in this time period on record.
5: That's Garrett Archer with our TV partners at ABC 15. From the KTAR Business Center, Microsoft has spent more than $130 million for a 100-acre site in Goodyear. The land will be used for, ta-da, data centers. Our partners at the Phoenix Business Journal say the company now owns nearly 250 acres for data center development in the West Valley. STK, or maybe it's steak. I don't know. It's a global steakhouse brand now doubling its footprint in Arizona with a new downtown Phoenix location. Our partners at the Phoenix Business Journal say the restaurant on East Washington can seat up to 500 and has several private dining spaces. And this is cool. One of them has a bowling alley. I mean, it's a mini one, but still, you know, we'll take it. The NASDAQ taking a pretty big hit in trading today. We're down 545. That's just a smidge over 2%. We're down about 83 on the S&P and 137 on the Dow. For more money news, visit the Business Center at ktar.com. As negotiations for a state budget slowly grind on, there are some Arizonans who say they have certain priorities. At the state capitol yesterday, Manuelita Beck with our TV partners at ABC 15 had some questions.
4: People First Economy Arizona, a coalition of community groups, gathered outside the state Senate Thursday to demand lawmakers pass a budget that prioritizes struggling families.
7: Two things that should not receive one more dollar of our public money: corporate giveaways and immigration enforcement.
4: That includes state tax incentives for data centers, the $40 million in tax breaks, angers Yolanda Landeros.
20: For so long, I always hear there's no funding, no enough money for things that we actually want in the community.
4: Lawmakers must pass a budget by June 30th. The new fiscal year starts July 1st.
5: It is 8:13 and time for the KTAR Timeline with Patricia Valencia, brought to you by Beatitudes Campus.
21: It's June 5th, and back on this day in 1956, Elvis Presley performed on the Milton Berle Show.
22: Here he is, Elvis Presley!
21: But it wasn't just any performance for Elvis. It was one that would get him banned from showing any movement from the waist down on national TV. The Milton Berle Show was a highly watched and highly regarded variety show, and when Elvis hit the stage, the screams were heard. He sang his hits from Heartbreak Hotel, Blue Suede Shoes, but it was after his hit Hound Dog that would cause all the controversy. Once Elvis hit that first note and moved his guitar to the side to show his hips, it was all over for the king and being featured in full body shots on television. Later that year, after a show in Wisconsin, an urgent message on the letterhead of the local Catholic diocese newspaper was sent to the FBI director J. Edgar Hoover. It warned that Presley was a definite danger to the security of the United States. And it all started with Elvis moving his hips in front of 40 million viewers on the Milton Berle Show back on this day in 1956.
5: From Elvis's hips to whatever we have going on today. Let's check your ride. Here is John Roller live in the Valley Chevy Dealers Traffic Center.
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3: They were burning Elvis records, yeah.
5: I was not.
3: 7th Street in between Cave Creek and Hatcher. That's where we've got our latest crash this morning in the North Valley. Also a crash, Price Road and Fry, just south of Chandler Boulevard in Chandler. Just clear that crash away. That was rather serious. Also have another crash involving a pedestrian, Avondale Boulevard and Maricopa Street. 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
5: Today's going to be sunny and 108, even though it cools down by 1 degree tomorrow. We do have a fire weather watch that kicks in at 9 o'clock tomorrow, and it lasts until 11 p.m. Apparently, it's hot, it's dry, and it's going to be windy. By Saturday, we should be down to 107, as I mentioned. 104 on Sunday, and then 105 on Monday. Triple-digit heat, zero stress. 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If you've been injured in an accident, call Sweet James. The Mike Broomhead Show is next. I'm LaDonna Harvey on Arizona's news station, KTAR News.
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6: Happy Friday. We are thrilled that you are here with us this morning. We are going to get you through this morning. We are going to start off with the jobs report, look at the economy a little bit, because I think that's the biggest news story today. The jobs market remains strong, which is good news. There's not a lot of good news in the economy, especially if you're looking on the inflation side. People are still struggling. The idea that the job market remains resilient and strong is good news. Low unemployment and the jobs market exceeded expectations for the month of May. So we are doing better than people had hoped. Of course, these numbers will eventually be revised one way or the other, but it looks like 172,000 jobs were added in May, beating the expectations. The prediction was a gain of only 85,000 jobs, so it's just about double what the expectation. The unemployment rate held steady at 4.3%. We still have low unemployment. Talking about this for quite a while, being a realist, the only way we're going to dig ourselves out of the inflationary hole that we've been in is we are going to have to see wages exceeding inflation at a much higher rate than we've seen. And that's always been the goal. And that goal is a strong jobs market. This is the way to do it. I pulled this, but I didn't bring it with me. I was looking at a story. Arizona Senator Gallego was asking for some public input on how to bolster the middle class. And he's got some pillars and ideas from a different political perspective. But to be honest with you, there is no way that the government is going to change this. This idea of a basic minimum wage is going to improve. It's never improved anybody's life. I'm not saying it's not necessary to have a minimum wage, but it isn't where people are making a living. And the cost of living will increase based on the minimum wage. And in my humble opinion, the middle class gets squeezed instead of helped. And let me explain, and I'm sure there are going to be people out there, the economists may shake their head and think this is crazy, but when you have a false inflation of the minimum wage, when the minimum wage is used to increase someone's standing in life instead of to keep up with inflation, what happens is prices jump as well, because that's what the minimum the minimum ability of people to buy what they need is based on that minimum wage. The middle class, you will see from then, get squeezed because lower income people get subsidized to keep up with inflation. We see that with how things, people on fixed incomes and people also on government programs are subsidized. Wealthy Americans are, it's a nuisance. If you're wealthy and what's considered wealthy, when gas prices spike, you are inconvenienced. You don't like it. To hear somebody say, do you know ground beef right now is almost $7 a pound? And people, that's crazy, but you're not going to stop buying ground beef. You're still going to do those things that you do because you can afford to. The people that get squeezed are the people that, generally speaking, are skilled labor jobs. They're not super wealthy, but they are making more money. They make too much money to get subsidized. And they aren't making enough money to not be affected. So whether it's qualifying for low income loans or qualifying for subsidies, they don't. So when prices go up, they end up eating it. Their belts are the ones that have to be tightened. This happens over and over and over again. And I'm sure there are many of you out there that consider yourself working class Americans that fit right into the category I'm talking about. You don't qualify for subsidies. You make too much money to be subsidized, but you don't make enough money to be able to ignore economic problems when they hit. So how are those people? How do you get those people to have their, that's the middle class. How does their life improve? Well, there's a couple of ways. You keep inflation low, and that's the policy part of it where government can help affect it. But you also have a policy that is freeing up businesses to make more money. I know that goes counterintuitive to some people's thinking that you want to see businesses make bigger profits. When profits are out there, when companies are making more money, and they are right now, they begin to take risks and expand and they grow. Well, in order to have a labor force, there's competition. I watched it happen in my industry as an electrical contractor when I was both an employee and an employer. And I will tell you, you got to be creative. In 2005, 2006, 2007, we were in a place in construction in Arizona where keeping people on job sites was not easy. Temporary labor firms were flourishing because if you needed temp labor and you needed a job to get done, you had to pay the extra money and you were willing to do it because you had to keep up with a schedule and you needed bodies on job sites. If you had employees, you couldn't continue to just raise their wages, raise their wages, raise their wages. So we did signing bonuses. And if you stay for 90 days, you stay for 3 months, you don't miss a day of work. You're going to get $1,000 a bonus. That way, you know, at least for 3 months, they're going to stay because they want that $1,000. And it's worth $1,000 to know that that person's going to show up to work every day and do their job. That is a natural increase in wages. That is how you bolster the middle class. Those middle class jobs, those intensive, labor intensive, highly skilled labor jobs, making sure that those people are in high demand. You go and look at what an electrician is making right now. Go and look what welders, journeyman welders are making right now. It's because we are seeing them in high demand. And as we watch companies like Berkshire Hathaway buying up Taylor Morrison Homes and setting themselves up to be a one place, one stop shop where you can get a home and a mortgage and everything else. Those businesses are banking on the fact that we are going to see a bolstering of the middle class. Because right now, wealthy people are buying and selling homes. There's no doubt about that. There's no stopping them from doing that. Lower income people aren't able to qualify right now. But the middle class that is being priced out of homes right now, they believe that one way or the other, the affordability will be there. And you don't spend $5.8 billion buying a company like Taylor Morrison Homes if you believe that homes are going to become more affordable because the price of homes is going to go through the floor. You're banking on a bolstering of the wages. And the way you do that is policies that allow businesses to grow and flourish. Deregulating in many cases, if you can, flattening or lowering the tax base. If you look around at what they're doing, if you look at states like Florida and other places that are flourishing, how are they keeping up with the housing demand in those states? You know what they're doing? They're cutting the red tape on permitting. They're cutting the red tape on regulation, zoning. They're making it easier for small and big developers to develop land. And if you can do that, it lowers the price, not the quality, but it lowers the price of homes. You can build them faster. And that's the key. When you look at a place where regulation seems to be, oh, look at California. How many Fortune 500 companies now have left the state of California because of the billionaire tax that may be happening? You know where they're landing? They're landing in Texas, where there is no state income tax. Do you think the economy is going to get better or worse in Dallas because the rich people are there? It's going to get much better. We just had Danny Seiden here from the Chamber of Commerce talking about Honeywell Aerospace and how it's going public and what it's going to mean. They're having their world headquarters right here in Phoenix, Arizona. Those headquarter jobs, those higher paying jobs, those people are going to be buying homes. We are going to see things like that improve. We subsidize the things we want more of. We tax the things we want less of. We don't want people to smoke. We don't want people to drink. We don't want people to in excess. So what we do is we have what we call sin taxes. We tax those items. Look at the restrictions and the legislation and the regulation they put on the tobacco industry. And how many less people are using tobacco today than did when I was a kid? Because we regulated and we taxed it. If we subsidize, and I don't mean that like handing them checks, but if we lower the tax base and we deregulate it and we make it easier for business, big and small, to start and or move here, they will then fight for labor. And your hourly wage becomes, whatever your skill set is, becomes more and more valuable. It's an oversimplification in some people's minds, but look at the states where it's working. There is a reason why they're leaving New York, which is a, if you've not been to New York City, I absolutely love New York City. I love New York. It is a great place to visit. I would never live there. I certainly wouldn't have a business there. You've got people leaving the great city of New York and they're going to Miami. You have people leaving Los Angeles. They're going to Dallas. They're coming to Phoenix. Look at the explosion in population in North Scottsdale and the wealth that's there. You know where wealth is growing massively? Out in the Far East Valley. Go and look at the number of high income people that are moving to Queen Creek and Gilbert and Chandler. People are looking at places where there's lower regulation if you have a business and taxes are flat and easier to pay. That's what they're doing. It's not being a magician. The battle for playtime begins. KTR is hooking you up with tickets to an advanced screening of Toy Story 5. The battle for playtime begins. Enter to win at the contest page at KTAR.com. Coming up, we are going to talk about the fake electors case in Arizona. It's going to be a cool update. You're going to make sure you hear it. Sanderson Ford.
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4: It's 8:30. Good morning. I'm Kevin Christopher. Here's our top story. There have been 74 mountain rescues so far this year in Phoenix. That's up more than 50% from this point a year ago. Phoenix Fire Captain Adam Skyver says hikers often underestimate the trail and the weather, a mistake that can quickly turn deadly.
5: It doesn't look ominous, right? Oh, that's not that big of a hike. Oh, it's only a mile to the top. And so it doesn't seem as bad as it is. And then the next thing you know, they get into a bad spot.
4: Phoenix Fire responded to more than 200 mountain rescues just last year when hitting the trails this summer. Know what you're getting yourself into, pack plenty of water, or wait a few months until it cools off. A few weeks ago, Arizona Public Service introduced a proposal for a 14% residential rate increase. Within that proposal is a request to allow APS to switch to formula rates, which many worry mean automatic yearly increases for customers. APS President Ted Geisler joined Arizona's Morning News to say that claim doesn't paint the whole picture.
6: And what that means is rather than having these what I call big lumpy rate increases that are double digit in nature every few years, you adjust rates each year. They can go up or they can go down.
4: Geisler adds that 48 states in our country already have formula increases. Gas and oil stocks are not showing strong recovery signs as summer travel kicks into gear. Garrett Archer with our TV partners at ABC 15 says there is some good news.
7: As of right now, oil markets are not factoring in the supply crunch, so the price of oil remains under $100 a barrel, where it has been since the middle of May. On the ground, it means gas prices remain stable. AAA says the average around the valley is $4.59. Last week was $4.74, and last month, $4.82. But industry experts are starting to warn the disconnect between inventories and market price could end at any time. Neil Chapman, who's the senior vice president of ExxonMobil, warned oil that's loaded onto cargo ships could spike to $150 a barrel in the next few weeks.
4: Queen Creek police have been answering hundreds of calls relating to rideouts, large gatherings of teens riding e-bikes and creating havoc in parks and roads. Queen Creek Police Chief Randy Price joined County Attorney Rachel Mitchell in urging parents and the community to come together and help these teens before they make massive mistakes. The chief says his department's proactively reaching out and working with the parents of teens attending these events. KTAR News Time is 8:34. Let's get a check on traffic. Is John Roller live from the Valley Chevy Dealers Traffic Center.
8: Well, good morning, Casey. Right now, Valley Main Line's looking pretty good. However, I'm looking at the westbound 60 coming in to town from the East Valley. Looks like we have a minor crash just prior to Stapley, and that's backing you up all the way back to Gilbert Road. Heads up for a collision there. That's it. Westbound I-10, we had a crash earlier at the 67th Avenue underpass. That is cleared away, so the main line's looking good. That earlier crash on the eastbound I-10 right at the mini stack as well. That too is out of there, so that backup coming out of the tunnel looking much better. And one surface street crash in the North Valley this morning. It's on 7th Street in between Cave Creek and Hatcher. 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
4: Sunny and hot today with a high of 108. Clear tonight, low of 80. Tomorrow, mostly sunny and a high of 107. Right now, it's 89 degrees in Peoria. 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
10: All right, thanks so much for being here. Appreciate it. Happy Friday as we roll into the topic is the Arizona fake electors case. I want to go backwards in time a little bit to the 2020 election. And this was a line I wanted to make sure I walked very carefully. Just to be perfectly clear and candid, many of the people that are accused in this, these electors, that they were called fake electors by the media. I know many of them. Friends with them still to this day. A lot of respect for them. Always will. At the same time, I think what they did was dumb. I think it was the wrong thing to do. And I've had conversations with a few of them privately about it, where I'm not criticizing in this sense. Stand up for what you believe in. If you believe the election was stolen, then stand up and say it. I don't agree with you. I don't think the 2020 election was stolen. I don't believe there's been evidence of it. There are other people that tell me there's clear evidence that they want to show me someday. I'm happy to listen to anybody as long as they are well-intentioned. I don't believe the 2020 election was stolen. I didn't agree with the audit that happened. I thought that they hired the wrong company. If you're not familiar with the audit process, the Maricopa County elections were audited by a company called the Cyber Ninjas, hired out of Sarasota, Florida, that had never done anything like this before. And it was owned by a guy that had said publicly on a number of occasions he knew the election was stolen and wanted to prove it. So he went in with an agenda. It didn't change anybody's mind. We spent a bunch of money. We didn't get any answers. It didn't work. It didn't do anything to change the narrative for anyone. So it was a big waste of time. As somebody that has been a Republican my entire voting life, and connected to the Republican Party and the AZGOP, I took a lot of heat for that position. But I'm just being honest. I'm not condemning. I'm disagreeing. And I'll always do that. I may not agree with you. I can still respect you. But what ended up happening is there was a group of people here in Arizona that said, if it is proven that the election is stolen, these are the people that will be the new, are volunteering to be the new electors to the Electoral College that will cast those electoral votes for Donald Trump. Now, they made a lot of mistakes, and I thought it was the wrong thing to do. I established that from the beginning. In the end, criminal charges were brought by the attorney general, which I also, for everybody out there on the left that I agree with, that says, you got to stop with this election denial stuff. Except, to be fair, Hillary Clinton still says 2016 was stolen from her. Russian collusion, the Russians, the election was stolen. She wrote an entire book and toured the world denying the 2016 election. Anybody calling her a nutcase election denier? So let's be fair to both sides. I believe you can respect people, still be friends with people, and disagree with something they do. So charges are brought. It ends up being, it's kicked out. The appeal comes from the attorney general's office. The Arizona Supreme Court has now said no. If you want to try this case, it goes back to the grand jury and you start at ground zero. It is my opinion, and this happens every single day by prosecutors everywhere, whether it's county attorneys or you call them district attorneys wherever you're from, or it comes from the attorney general's office in Washington, D.C., or the attorney general in the state of Arizona. There is a risk reward with everything. There is a term they use with no reasonable expectation of conviction. There is also the benefits of conviction. Nobody benefits from this. I want everybody out there that wants to see these people punished because they're connected to Donald Trump or you disagree with them. I want you to think to yourself, did you ever believe that any of these fake electors were going to cast a vote for the Electoral College? Did you believe for a minute that Arizona would, in spite of what the vote ended up saying, that Arizona was going to cast its votes for Donald Trump? Anybody? Does anybody believe that? And if you don't believe that, nobody was harmed. That doesn't mean it wasn't wrong. I still say it's wrong. What does a conviction, what does the use of resources from the attorney general's office outside of the continued political gamesmanship? When someone, and I'm going to get someone that sends me a message, no one's above the law. You know what? That's what the people that want every single person in this country illegally deported says. Same thing. Nobody's above the law. there are times when you look at this and the money we've spent and the time we've taken, it's time to move on. You've established, and I think reasonably it's been established, that the people in the minds of most that put their names on that list of electors did the wrong thing. That what they did publicly, they have been exposed, they have been criticized, they've been mocked. All that's happened to them. You tell me what good it serves the public to convict them of anything. It serves no public. It doesn't serve in the public interest in my mind at all. And it's not because I agree with them. I absolutely disagreed with them. But if you want to move on from 2020 and you want to move on from 2022 and you want to move on from election denial, then let's move on. Let's move on. Let's not waste one more dollar of taxpayer dollars prosecuting this. Let's not waste one more minute of the court's time. Let's move on. And then it's behind. They're wrong. They did the wrong thing in the minds of most, including me, who I'm friends with many of them. But let's move on. I'm anxious to see. I really want to see how much more time is utilized on this. If any, if one more minute of time is being used on this case. All right, hunger's real in our community, but you can help. Join Bruce and Gatos this June. Be outspoken against hunger for St. Mary's Food Bank. Every dollar, provide 5 meals. Just text the word food to 620-620. 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Coming up, it is Gatos. It is our Big Q poll question of the day. We'll get to it here in just one moment. 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
4: At 8:48, I'm Kevin Christopher, and this is what you need to know right now. Phoenix Fire responded to more than 200 mountain rescues just last year, and many of them happened in the summer months. There have already been 74 hikers rescued in Phoenix this year, a 50% increase from this time a year ago. The Senate this morning passed legislation to fund President Trump's immigration enforcement agencies, sending it to the House. The approval comes after weeks of delays and fierce backlash to the unrelated settlement fund that threatened to derail the bill. Recent defiance of the Trump administration from both House and Senate Republicans who voted across the aisle is signaling some controversial issues that could impact the midterm elections. Political analyst Chuck Todd joined Arizona's Morning News, and he thinks Democratic control of the House is likely, and avoiding Democratic takeover of the Senate as well would be a win for Republicans. All of our top stories just 15 minutes away. For more news, go to KTAR.com or the KTAR News app. And now let's get a check on traffic from the Valley Chevy Dealers Traffic Center with John Roller.
8: All right. Thank you very much, Kevin. Taking a look at the westbound I-10 out near Citrus Road, what we have is a big old spool of twine that is off to the left, blocking the HOV lane. There is an ADOT crew, IRU crew, trying to get this cleared away, but heads up, lean to the right to get around that. Just cleared away the crash in the East Valley westbound US 60. Just prior to Stapley, that is out of there, and we have a new crash involving a bicycle coming in from Avondale, Dysart Road, and Western Avenue. John Roller, KTAR News, the Mike Broomhead Show, back in 60 seconds.
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22: Mm-hmm. And so Here's my ask. We're doing Outspoken Against Hunger. Bruce and I are partnering with St. Mary's Food Bank. You and I talk about this all the time, something near and dear to your heart, too. And we went down to St. Mary's. The lines are full. We've got little kids down there who hadn't eaten the day before. They're waiting to get their box with mom and dad. And so for the month of June, we're going to feed as many people as we can. So here's the big ask, Broomhead. You ready?
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22: 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Can you give $100?
10: All right, here's the deal. Make it 11 because I'm going to do it as soon as we get, as soon as we're done, next commercial break, I'm going to put my 100 in.
22: There you go. 11 people. Can we get $100? And then we can be towards our first week goal, which is going to be right around, we think, 15,000. And yeah, all that's matched by Axon, which is amazing. They're a partner of ours. And so, you know, if you feel it in your heart, if you're blessed, you're at home, you know, you're going to have, you know, your kids tonight, you're going to eat, you're going to have a great dinner, and you're going to be a family and you're blessed. Text the word food to 620-620. Let's see in the next 7 minutes if we can grab $1,000.
10: Yeah, I'm this audience, I know they will. I got to tell you, Gatos, we do the fundraiser for Phoenix Children's every year. And next to that event, that's a station-wide event, what you guys do with this Outspoken Against Hunger is my favorite event the station does.
22: Yeah. And listen, I'm with you, man. It feels so good to feed people.
10: Yeah.
22: And it's brutal that we even have to do that in this day and age. But when you see people take a box of food from St. Mary's Food Bank and, you know, they come in there, you know, they don't want to be there.
10: Yeah.
22: They don't want to stand in line. You know, this is not where anybody wants to be, but,
10: when you
22: get that box of food and they go home and they get to feed their kids, it's amazing.
10: When you volunteer there and you fill those emergency food boxes and you see how many of them they have in their warehouse, and then they explain to you how quickly they are going out the other door, it's shocking, right, how much food, how many people they feed every single day and every week.
22: It's unbelievable. And we're going to feed 500,000 people. That's the number of meals that we want to send St. Mary's Food Bank. 500,000 meals. So all you have to do is text the word food to 620-620. You know, you can go and take the queue. It's a good one. You can go to ktar.com. I know we're running out of time, yep, but take the queue. It's a fun queue today, but I think, you know, it's kind of cool that, you know, I appreciate you letting me come on, talk a little bit about Outspoken Against Hunger. We're gonna get 10, 11 Broomhead listeners. We're going to get $1,000 in the next 5 minutes.
10: It is,
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10: It is a mixed feelings for me, Gatos, because I am so happy and so proud of you guys for doing this, and I'm so jealous I didn't think of it first.
22: But You are a big part of this because I'm going to ask you every Friday.
10: We'll do it.
22: And I appreciate your help on this because we can't get to where we want to get without you guys and your listeners.
10: All right, man. Let's talk again on Monday, and I want to get an update.
22: All right. I'll text you later. See ya.
10: Thanks, Gatos. The BQ poll question today is brought to you by your Valley Toyota dealers. Coming up, we talk about a great event, Civics and Civil Debate, next.
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29: 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Bulldog Security Screens. They're tough.
30: KTAR News, now.
4: It's 9 o'clock. I'm Kevin Christopher. You hear the warnings all the time, but even still, the Phoenix Fire Department had to respond to more than 200 mountain rescue calls last year, and this year could be even worse.
31: There have already been 74 mountain rescues in Phoenix this year, a more than 50% increase from this time a year ago. Phoenix Fire Captain Adam Stiver has been on his fair share of them.
32: Sometimes the mountains are unassuming. You know, you may have never been out here before. They may be new to the valley, maybe just be visiting. Again, we want to inform people so they have that and they understand, like, well, hey, listen, yeah, it doesn't look that bad, but it can be.
31: He tells me, unfortunately, he also knows how deadly it can be, too. If you do plan on hiking this summer, remember to carry plenty of water, wear appropriate shoes, and never underestimate the trail. Colton Krolak, KTAR News.
33: We owe it to our customers to stand up and defend why we are asking them to pay more for the service we provide.
4: That's APS President Ted Geisler, who joined Arizona's Morning News, to explain why the utility company is asking for a 14% residential rate increase. Geisler says the increase is necessary if APS wants to continue to provide reliable services.
0: Our rates are pretty outdated at this point. We've done everything we can to manage costs for our customers up until this point, but we need to be able to adjust rates to reflect the reality of current day costs in order to be able to continue to provide reliable service to our customers.
4: Geisler adds the 14% rate hike likely would not take effect until the end of this year or the beginning of next year. This week has seen a mix of legislative wins and losses for the Trump administration. A $70 billion immigration enforcement bill passed this morning without language restricting the president's anti-weaponization fund that faced bipartisan pushback. However, some House Republicans, siding with Democrats, voted to curb the president's war powers in Iran. Political analyst Chuck Todd told Arizona's Morning News he's surprised the administration was able to pass any bills.
3: He had a narrow win, but politically, this has been a really rough week for him.
4: He says the president doesn't seem to care about the midterm elections right now, standing behind multiple unpopular political decisions.
7: KTAR News. Focus on homelessness.
8: It's home maintenance. You got to keep it up. You know, you can't just forget about it, let it go to the wayside.
4: Valley business owner Bill Ellis bought the Old Station Sub Shop in downtown Phoenix several years ago. He found himself the owner of a restaurant right near The Zone, a large encampment of unhoused people. 2 years later, he says the area has greatly improved, but there's still a lot of people lingering around.
8: And you'll hear the officers come through and moving them out and tell them they need to be someplace else. And that's the big question. Where is someplace else?
4: He gives credit to the local response and efforts made to address homelessness, but says he wants the city to ensure a situation like The Zone doesn't come back.
7: Eyes on Education.
4: A local Phoenix high school graduate is heading to college with $2 million in scholarship offers.
11: Abigail Irigoyen Castillo graduated from Trevor G. Brown High School in the Phoenix Union High School District in May. 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
4: 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And let's get a check on traffic now from the Valley Chevy Dealers Traffic Center. Here's John Roller.
13: All right. Thank you very much, Kevin. Right now I'm seeing some slowing on the northbound 51. It looks like we had a crash just north of the mini stack right near McDowell. And that's backing you up if you're coming eastbound on the I-10, making that transition to the northbound 51. Watch for some slowing back to 16th Street. In the East Valley, we did clear away the crash westbound US 60 right prior to Stapley. That is out of there. So all green conditions if you're coming in through Tempe this morning, all the way through the westbound I-10 and the Broadway curve and surface streets. Right now, we only have one crash in the North Valley, 7th Street in between Cave Creek and Hatchard. 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
4: Sunny and hot today with a high of 108. Mostly sunny tomorrow, a high of 107. A fire weather watch is in effect tomorrow from 9 a.m. until 11 p.m. It's currently 91 degrees in Mesa. 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
10: All right, happy Friday. Appreciate you being with us. We've got a lot going on in town, but there's an organization called Arizona Talks. If you're not familiar with them, look them up. It is a grassroots organization about civil debate and bringing together voices, very opinionated voices, but doing it in a civil way. There is a new program that they are becoming a part of that involves young people. Joining us from Arizona Talks, Carlos Alfaro. How you doing, my friend? It's always good to talk to you.
15: Hello, Mike. Thank you so much for having me and for putting a
1: focus on our civil discourse.
10: You know what is great about this is I've had the privilege in the past of going into high schools and speaking with students, social, like all social studies students, and having back and forth discussions with them. And I'll give you one example. I was talking about, I think we were talking at the time about climate change or something else. And a girl raised her hand and said to me, I disagree with you, but I don't know why. And I told her, I said, I've got a huge advantage with my age and experience, but understanding your argument and my point of view makes you a better debater. And I was so pleased with her honesty about saying, I disagree with you, but I don't know why. Young people are starving for this, aren't they?
1: They are. They are. And the whole state is. But what people are missing is that we're not investing enough in that next generation that very soon will become our judges, our teachers, our politicians. This is just in our lifetimes here. Coming up in a few years, these students will be running the state. And so what we're doing as an organization is we're investing in that next generation and making sure that not only are the groups that already exist are funded, but that it expands beyond Maricopa County into rural areas like Safford and Yuma and others, so that Arizona can be a beacon for civil dialogue.
10: And at the day and age where we have such access to information with social media, and we all know what social media, the downside of what it can do is it gives you anonymity sometimes to say awful things and to also pigeonhole yourself to people that only agree with you. And it, those two things can become very dangerous because you don't understand other people's points of view and you don't learn to respect them because you're not seeing someone face to face. I think this is so important. Can you explain what this is? Because I think this is so important for this day and age for young people.
1: Absolutely. So yeah, civil dialogue is a skill. You need to practice that skill. And these students are seeing what you just said, Mike, about social media. They're seeing that and they're doing something about it. They're learning how to research rigorously, argue with respect, and disagree without any contempt or name calling or anything like that. That's the skill that they are practicing as young adults that will take them into their careers as adults and as leaders. And so Arizona Talks and other organizations, we have a large coalition that includes the America 250 Commission. It includes Clean Elections, all of these organizations that understand how important this is. We're getting together, launching an effort to financially support these teams when it comes to registration, clothing that they need for these competitions, food, travel, all of those things that shouldn't be an issue are sometimes an issue, especially for those lower income schools where, you know, you might only have a teacher that they have a passion for this, but there's not enough resources to support that one teacher and that one group. So that's what we're filling. We're filling the gap of saying, these students are already involved. They're already interested in civil dialogue. Let's give them that financial and mentorship support that they need so that Arizona is a strong state, not only in the economic sense, but in the discourse sense, where we have a generation that knows how to argue in a great way.
10: We talk about passing on life skills to young people, teaching them to read and teaching them math and the skills they're going to need in that tool belt to navigate life. In this case, whether it's interpersonal relationships, it's work relationships, dealing with conflict, learning these skills of self-discipline, but also mutual respect. When you can actually say to somebody, if you and I sat down long enough, we disagree on a number of things. But to say that you are wrong, but not calling you dangerous, it seems to be a lost skill on so many people.
1: Absolutely. I mean, you would see some of these students would put our politicians, our current leaders to shame. Were they in a real debate? You know, this is what they're actually practicing. Can you take a position that you don't agree with and defend it? Not with name calling, but with facts, with rigorous research, with good argumentation. You know, we do this at the adult level with Arizona Talks. We have forums for adults all across Arizona where we can talk about civic issues. Well, with the students, this is the study that they're choosing to be part of, and we're supporting them. Every Arizonan can take part in giving a little bit, $5, $20 to support these students, and we're starting this effort now.
10: All right, so tell people how they can get involved.
1: Absolutely. So if you go to arizonatalks.org, you can find the speech and debate site. It's /speech and debate. You can find these students' stories. They've actually filmed videos of them talking about why it's important to learn these skills and what they're doing in their schools and what our funds will go to, which is registration costs, clothing, transportation for these students to learn how to disagree better and grow better as adults. So anybody can go and donate at arizonatalks.org/speech and debate. We will also be having a launch, an event with elected officials and superintendents and city leaders and these students doing an exhibition this Wednesday, June 10th in Scottsdale. Again, anybody can find out, attend, donate, and be involved at arizonatalks.org.
10: You know, environment matters, and you have people that are in one environment where there's an expectation of behavior that may not be so good. What I think your organization, what I think Arizona Talks does so well, is you invite people with strong, very vocal opinions, but there's an expectation of civility. And when they're in that environment, we've watched it happen. People that disagree completely start off a discussion by complimenting their adversary on something. And I think that's the environment that you create. You've got something with what you're doing that is the envy of anybody that's been in an event. You give out great passionate information, but you do it in a way that is civil and people walk away with mutual respect. I love what you guys do.
1: This is the fabric of the United States. And thank you for mentioning that, Mike, because we believe that our country is stronger, our state will be stronger, if we can have disagreements with people that we disagree with. Right now, your neighbor might have voted for somebody that you didn't vote for. How are you going to live with them? How are you going to disagree and still move this country forward? That is what this whole organization is about. And this effort is about making Arizona a beacon of free speech and debate for the rest of the country. So I hope that listeners will join us at arizonatalks.org.
10: I do too. And it's great talking to you again. I hope we get to catch up again soon.
1: Thank you so much, Mike.
10: All right. Thanks, Carlos. That's Carlos Alfaro, Arizona Talks. Get involved. Help these kids out. It is a great cause. I want to talk about our podcast very quickly. We call it Amazing Arizonans. It is available on the KTAR YouTube channel. It's available on our news app. It's also available anywhere you download podcasts. And thanks to Resolution Copper for being our title sponsor. A list of who's who in Arizona. For over 3 years, we've been doing this. Pick an episode. Just watch one and tell us what you think. And a big thank you to Resolution Copper. What we're going to do coming up here in just a moment is we're going to talk about the U.S. economy. Jobs added, but what is it really doing for our economy? We'll get to that coming up here in just one moment. You know, Resolution Copper, I was just speaking about them being the sponsor of our podcast. It is one of the things that they're doing in the community. What they've invested in and around Superior, Arizona, what they've invested in that community, it is not just about a mining project, although that is an amazing thing. It is about community investment, millions of dollars they've invested in the community for disaster relief, what they've just done in this remarkable water deal in the area that's going to help bolster the groundwater for farmers and ranchers in the region and that all important area. Just a few things they're doing. 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If you want to be a part of this great team, find them online and you can apply there and be a part of what they're doing. Great paying jobs, bolstering the economy, satisfying copper needs, all of it in an environmentally friendly way. Look up this project. It's called Resolution Copper.
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4: At 9:16, I'm Kevin Christopher, and this is what you need to know right now. The Phoenix Fire Department had to respond to more than 200 mountain rescue calls last year, and this year could be even worse. There have already been 74 mountain rescues in Phoenix this year, a more than 50% increase from this time in 2025. A new warning from one of the biggest AI companies in the world, Anthropic, the company behind Claude, is now calling for a slowdown or a pause of AI research, saying the technology is moving forward so quickly that AI systems may soon be able to advance themselves without human input. A strip mall near Gilbert and Brown Roads is closed for the foreseeable future after structural problems were discovered on Tuesday. More than a dozen businesses are impacted. The owner has to bring in a structural engineer to evaluate the building before repairs can start. All of our top stories are just 15 minutes away. For more news, go to KTAR.com or the KTAR News app.
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10: Couple of things to talk about in the economy. The jobs report, much better than expected, 172,000 jobs. Of course, there will be a revision, but the expectation was somewhere in the neighborhood of 85,000 jobs. So far exceeding expectations, showing that in spite of the inflationary concerns of individuals and businesses, that the jobs market remains very resilient and strong. Unemployment nationally at 4.3%. That's a good number. Here in Arizona, we saw a very good jobs report for the state of Arizona. I believe job growth as a percentage in Arizona was number three in the country. And that's great news. But unemployment ticked up a little bit, which the economist said, you know, that could be a good thing, or not necessarily a bad thing. That when you're not looking for work, you're not counted in the unemployment numbers. It's when you start looking. Maybe more people are reentering the job market and trying to look. But the growth of an economy from a government perspective is not done unintentionally. Arizona did not become what it is over the last decade or so by luck. There was nothing lucky about this. I've mentioned before, one of my favorite people to have in studio is Danny Seiden from the Chamber of Commerce. I like Danny so much because what would be a very mundane topic to many people, which is industry growth and job growth and numbers and wage growth and taxes, he's very passionate about it, and he is so well-rounded because he's been on the policy-making side of this. He's been on the business side of it. He's been on the legislative side of it. And now where he is in the Chamber of Commerce, he's on the lobbying side of lobbying for what's best for business and industry, big and small. So he's got this well-rounded look at what works and what doesn't. So to learn from him and talk about some things is always a pleasure. But it's not done by luck. And I have a bunch of stories here. You know, in New York City, you have a mayor in New York City that is a communist, a socialist. And he believes that government punishing the wealthy somehow enriches the poor. It's never worked. And if you really want to see growth, what you do is you give lower income people an opportunity to become higher wage earners, that making their skill set or at least their time and their effort worth more. And it sounds like an oversimplification. I just don't believe that it is. I've never been jealous of someone's wealth. I've never have been. I've never looked at somebody wealthy and thought I didn't like them because they probably got, even if it was given to them. Here's the thing. I grew up with very, very little. There was a time in my life when I was a very young child. We were middle class, considered middle class, I believe, when my parents were married. When my parents got divorced, we had it really difficult. My mother had a very difficult time raising three boys by herself financially. So I know what it's like to be without. And I worked in restaurants starting at 12 years old, and I started in the trades as an electrical apprentice at 18 years old. I've worked for broke restaurants where they weren't going to pay me. It's no fun. Nobody wants to work for a broke employer. You want your check to cash. You want broken things to get fixed. You don't want to work for somebody that's broke. Yet, when somebody gets successful, there's a segment of our society that makes them the enemy. You only got rich because of all those hardworking people you're not paying enough. And that's the mentality. Never subscribe to it. Ever. I want to be invaluable because I'm making you so much money that you don't want to lose me. So when I come to you and I say I want a newer vehicle, or I come to you and I say I need a pay raise, if I come to you and I say I want an extra week's vacation or whatever it is, you're going to be thinking about it because you don't want me to go somewhere else and make one of your competitors money. That's just the way I've always viewed the world. When it comes to regulation, I've got stories in here. You know, in New York, all of this talk about lowering rent, the mayor of New York has got a co-op in the Bronx that they are allowing to raise the rent over the next few years by 30%. How does that work at a place where you promised everybody lower rent? The fact of the matter is, you can't regulate decency and you can't regulate an economy, regulate people into prosperity. It's just impossible. You look at what Florida is doing and what Texas is doing and what Arizona should be doing. We have a housing crisis because we don't have enough inventory. The real estate market is flat right now, and that has a lot to do with interest rates, and it has a lot to do with wages. When we start seeing people's wages go up, you will see homes being sold. When you see interest rates drop below 6%, you will see people buying homes. No doubt. There's no doubt in my mind. But how do we fix our inventory problem? How do we, because developers, I've said this a number of times, I would love to develop a piece of land. I don't have the financial means to do it myself without extending, you know, borrowing money to do it. And I would do it if I had if I knew that the zoning part of it, the permitting part of it, didn't take so much money that I'm spending more money than I have before I put a shovel in the ground. And if you don't look at reduction in regulation, if you don't allow somebody to build more diverse housing, if you're going to continue with this ultra high standard in cities and in municipalities, you know, in jurisdictions, you're going to end up without affordable housing. And the only thing you will have is you're going to have the group of people that are working class renting. That's not an investment in the American dream, renting. Nothing wrong with renting, but isn't the American dream for most people home ownership? If you want people to be able to own a home, you've got to get them in that entry level. You've got to make sure you're not going to damage the value of higher priced homes by building entry level homes. Give those teachers and cops and firefighters and people that are just starting out, you know, if you're a lawyer, anybody that's graduated from law school, if you think that it's like the movie The Firm where they're going to pay off your student loans and pay you $1 million a year and make sure you have a hot wife or husband, it doesn't work that way. If you're entry level, isn't it more beneficial if the people that work in a place live in that place instead of having to drive out to Buckeye, which I love the little town of Buckeye, but if you work in Phoenix, that's a struggle. It's possible by getting out of the way. And that for me is the biggest issue. Are governments willing to get out of the way? And that is always a big question that I have. What we're going to do, we're going to get an update on what's happening in the Middle East. Is there progress being made? What the president has said about making sure that only certain nations have the ability to get rid of the uranium. It's an important topic of what's happening in Iran. We're going to get to that coming up here in just a couple of moments. I want to talk about Tombstone Tactical very quickly. Here's the deal with Tombstone Tactical. Tombstone Tactical has got an event coming up for Father's Day. It happens on Saturday, June 20th. Now, all month long, they're doing special things for dads. 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But on this 20th event, they are going to partner up with Granite Mountain Distillery, Lickin' Fingers Barbecue. 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
8: It's 9:30. Good morning. I'm Kevin Christopher. There have been 74 mountain rescues in Phoenix this year, a 50% increase from this time a year ago. Phoenix Fire Captain Adam Skyver says the most common reasons is hikers who underestimate the weather or the trail, and it's not always the notorious ones like Camelback or Piestewa Peak.
9: South Mountain Park is the largest municipal park in the country, so the last rescue I had here, we hiked 4.5 miles in. It

0: takes a lot of resources, a lot of time, and a lot of effort to get to the patients and to get them out.
1: Phoenix Fire responded to more than 200 mountain rescues just last year. 60% of them are local to the Valley. As negotiations for a state budget slowly continue, Arizonans are demanding certain priorities. We get the story from Manuelita Beck with our TV partners at ABC 15.
2: People First Economy Arizona, a coalition of community groups, gathered outside the state Senate Thursday to demand lawmakers pass a budget that prioritizes struggling families.
3: Two things that should not receive one more dollar of our public money: corporate giveaways and immigration enforcement.
2: That includes state tax incentives for data centers, the $40 million in tax breaks, angers Yolanda Landeros.
4: For so long, I always hear there's no funding, no enough money for things that we actually want in the community.
2: Lawmakers must pass a budget by June 30th. The new fiscal year starts July 1st.
5: KTAR News. Focus on homelessness.
6: You got to be clear that, I mean, this is, again, nothing like it was several years ago.
1: Longtime Phoenix business, the old station sub shop, was right near the zone. Several years ago, we're up to 1,000 unhoused people were living on the streets. Owner Bill Ellis says the area is a lot better after the city cleared out the area in 2023. But he adds challenges remain for his business. He credits local efforts to respond to homelessness, but adds he doesn't want the city to forget about the zone and allow it to come back. Queen Creek police have been answering hundreds of calls relating to rideouts. That's large gatherings of teens riding e-bikes and creating havoc in parks and roads. Queen Creek Police Chief Randy Price joined County Attorney Rachel Mitchell in urging parents and the community to come together and help these teens before they make massive mistakes.
7: The only way to solve the problem is really to come together as a community. And that means that we are working together from schools, faith-based organizations. And as Rachel said, and I think this is the most important piece that has been missing in a lot of things we do, our parents.
1: Price says his department is proactively reaching out and working with the parents of teens attending these events. KTAR News Time is 9:34. 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
8: All right. Thank you very much, Kevin. Well, we really had a light commute this morning, and now it is completely in the history books. All main lines looking very good. Green conditions both in the West Valley and the East Valley if you're coming into the downtown area. A couple of surface street crashes. We've got a new crash 19th Avenue in Thunderbird and a crash at 91st Avenue in Palm Lane. That's just north of McDowell. 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There's only one way. The right way, azroof.com. John Roller, KTAR News.
1: Sunny today with a high of 108 degrees. It's 91 right now in Scottsdale. 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
9: Could data centers worsen Arizona's scorching summer temperatures? 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
10: Fascinating stuff, because looking at what's going on in the war with Iran, the conflict with Iran, the questions always have to be, are they genuinely interested in peace? And I don't know, as we heard Marco Rubio talk about the other day, which I thought was a brilliant statement, that they are not going to just acquiesce out of the goodness of their heart, that they're going to have to feel some pain. And I'm not necessarily saying physical pain. It's not like the attacks already did that. But they're going to have to understand that it is not worthwhile for them to continue. Another example, I have a new, there are a couple of things that have been posted. We're going to get into a little bit about China and how their involvement in this might be a coming. But the Iranian foreign minister said the war will end only when it ends in Lebanon as well. That's not been a part of the discussion. So when we get close to an agreement and then they move the goalpost, this is something they've done over and over again in different times with different presidents, different administrations over the years. This is a tactic of, we're going to move the goalpost. So if you remember, we want a ceasefire, but the ceasefire has to be connected to Lebanon. That was never a conversation. That was never a part of the conversation. They injected it. Now the war only ends when Israel stops with Hezbollah. Well, Hezbollah has been bombing the Israelis for decades, and they've been doing it as a proxy of the Iranian regime. So the regime knows it can't really make demands. What I mean by that is the U.S. is not going to be able to make a demand of Israel. They can, I guess. But this is going after another conflict that has nothing to do with your conflict and saying that's now a condition. And I'll tell you this, if the U.S. and the Israelis acquiesce to that and say, okay, we will end it. When you guys come to an agreement to end your conflict, we will end ours. They'll move that goalpost. And if that's what they're doing, it's not a movement toward peace. We see this all the time in other parts of the world. We talked about a story last week about a landlord in New York that owns an 8-unit building, and he's got a squatter in one of his units, and the court case has been going on for almost 10 years. Once a year, they change lawyers, and because the tenant wants a new lawyer, now we have to have a delay so that my new lawyer can get caught up on what my old lawyer messed up, and I wasn't happy with that. And you drag it on, and you drag it on, and you drag it on. It is not a negotiation for a resolution. It is dragging it out as long as you can. That's my worry. That the Iranians are not debating or not arguing or not negotiating in good faith. That this is about a delay tactic. They have no interest in peace. If you look at what happened between what finally pushed the Israelis to go into Gaza and to wipe out Hamas was what Hamas did on October 7th a few years ago, what they did, and then their statements after that they would do it again and again. The targeting of women, the targeting of children, the targeting of the elderly, civilians, not a military operation, a terrorist attack. That finally pushed the Israelis to the point where they said, this is never going to end. That there's an old Golda Meir quote where she said that if the Palestinians were to put down their weapons, there would be peace. If the Israelis were to put down their weapons, there would be no Israel. And there is something to that. And the same thing's going on with Hezbollah. This isn't about a peace negotiation. It's about a delay tactic to continue the violence so that you can blame the other side for the violence. And I'm curious if that's the issue here. The other thing that's interesting about it is the president said, President Trump said, we attacked their nuclear sites and they were obliterated. It turned out that, you know, CNN was wrong. This is a quote from the president. Well, maybe they were hit that hard. They were hit so hard. Nobody knows that could even get it out. The only ones who have the capability of getting it out are us and China, which was an interesting thing, at least in my mind, to say. That would you then employ, would a part of the peace agreement with the entire world, China is an ally of Iran. They get a lot of cheap oil from them. But if the involvement in this were to say to the Chinese, you have the capability and we have the capability, we are economic competitors with each other, but in this case, for the good of the world, let's do this. Why don't we work together in extracting the enriched uranium? Let's make sure it's done safely. Let's make sure it's done correctly. Let's make sure it's done. Prove it to the world and let's move on. I thought that was an interesting movement. If looking around today, it's an interesting day. The stock market is down almost 3% on the NASDAQ. The NASDAQ's having a really difficult day, 2.83% down, 1.7% change on the S&P and 0.75 point, 383 points on the Dow. But when you look at oil prices and what's happening with the oil futures, Brent crude oil for August, you know, it's the futures for oil, is down over $2 per barrel. It's down under $93 per barrel for Brent crude oil. And it's down to almost $90 a barrel for the July futures for WTI or West Texas Intermediate. So the conversations that are being had seem to be leaving people hopeful in these future investments. And the faster this can get done, the better off that it is. When the president says he doesn't care about the midterms, he's not just saying that to the American voters. I think he's saying that to the Iranians. The Iranians, this is a classic tactic that has been employed across the Middle East for years, which is a delay tactic. Delay, delay, delay, delay, delay. No real work toward peace, no real work toward an honest negotiation. It is a conversation that continue to shift gears. We've all been in arguments like this. if you have an issue with someone or they have an issue with you, whether it's a partner or a business partner, or you just meet somebody and you have an argument. If they want to resolve the issue, you stick to the issue. If they just want to fight, once you resolve one issue, well, what about when this happened? Do you remember when you said this? That's somebody that just wants to fight. Got to know the difference. You have to know the difference. Talking about border funding and why it's still so important. I've got some amazing stories of what's happening in and around the border and this new funding bill that passed the Senate. I want to remind you again, Resolution Copper sponsors our podcast. 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Again, thank you to Resolution Copper for being our sponsor. Coming up, we are going to talk about border security and border enforcement. Right now, it's
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1: At 9:47, I'm Kevin Christopher, and this is what you need to know right now. The Senate this morning passed legislation to fund President Trump's Immigration Enforcement Agency, sending it to the House. The approval comes after weeks of delays and fierce backlash to the unrelated settlement fund that threatened to derail the bill. Recent defiance of the Trump administration from both House and Senate Republicans, who voted across the aisle, is signaling some controversial issues that could impact the midterm elections. Political analyst Chuck Todd told Arizona's Morning News he thinks Democratic control of the House is likely, and avoiding Democratic takeover of the Senate would be a win for Republicans. Phoenix Fire responded to more than 200 mountain rescues just last year, and many of them happened in the summer months. There have already been 74 hikers rescued in Phoenix this year. That's a 50% increase from this time a year ago. All of our top stories just 15 minutes away. For more news, go to KTAR.com or the KTAR News app.
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15: It's Gatos. You know all these data centers are popping up everywhere? Well, will they raise the temperatures in Phoenix, Arizona? Goodness gracious. We're going to talk about it. Outspoken with Bruce and Gatos. We start at 2. 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
10: All right. The border security conversation is a conversation we've had for a very long time, especially being here in a border state. I've watched this conversation shift and morph over the years, but basically border security has always been a concern for one reason or another. So here's kind of the big news. The $70 billion ICE and Border Patrol funding package was passed through the United States Senate. Why are a lot of these things still necessary? Let's dig into this just for a moment. I'm just going to read a couple of headlines. Zips Sports Grill hiring manager sentenced to 5 months in federal prison for identity fraud. This from KTAR.com. You remember the Zips Sports Grill restaurants that were raided by immigration enforcement officials, many people taken into custody, including management. The partnership said that they are cooperating with the authorities. Well, the manager in charge of hiring, who had admitted to hiring illegal at least some illegals in their workforce, is now going to go to prison for 5 months. 36 semi drivers arrested in Arizona in a Border Patrol operation. Border Patrol said 52 individuals will be processed under federal law, but 36 people in Operation Checkmate who were driving semi trucks. So of the people in this border enforcement effort, 36% of the people were driving 18-wheelers and in the country illegally. Massive Mexico-California bust uncovers eye-popping amount of drugs. It's remain vigilant is what the headline says. Agents of the San Ysidro and Calexico East ports of entry found drugs hidden in car firewalls and flooring. Customs and Border Protection stopped two separate vehicles and confiscated over $300,000 worth of narcotics in one day. On May 17th, agents in San Ysidro Port found a 2013 Honda Civic for secondary inspection after imaging system detected anomalies. They found white fentanyl powder worth about $113,000 and 8.4 pounds of cocaine worth $161,000. Here's another dangerous part. An overcrowded ship near the Turks Islands were filled with Haitian refugees. 240 people in a tiny little boat that was taking on water, saving their lives by getting them to safety. The reason why I'm bringing all of this up is it is still a major issue. Now that the border issue, as far as security goes, we do not have an overwhelming number of people crossing the border illegally to be processed for possible asylum protection. They're able to focus on criminals. Isn't that always been the goal? The goal is we want the criminals. America is a benevolent place. It is. We are a welcoming place. I still believe we're the shining city on the hill. I think the American dream for the rest of the world, for those that want to come here for the entrepreneurial spirit, the cowboy. You know that around the rest of the world, we are still seen as cowboys. I don't care if you grew up in New York City. The world sees us as cowboys, this individual, rugged, stand on your own two feet, blaze your own trail people. That's how we're viewed. And the people that want that life are welcome here. We should have a system that welcomes them here as quickly and as easily as they can get here so that it benefits the American people. And what I mean by that is come here, be a part of this great nation, make it a better place. And generations have been doing that. And we've watched generations of people despised when they've come. If you haven't, you should go and look. Go look at what happened to the Italians when they came here, or the Europeans in general, the potato famine and the signs and windows that said Irish Catholics need not apply. We've done this, but those generations have gone on to become cops and firefighters and hardworking people and built a generation and construction workers. And the same thing is happening now. What we need to do differently is we need to make sure that people are respectful of our laws. If you are respectful of the laws when you come here, you are more likely to be respectful of the laws while you are here. And so make a system where we don't accept people that come to the country the wrong way, but what we do is open our arms to the people that come here the right way and want to flourish here. I'm not preaching a sermon that nobody's ever heard before, people that don't believe. We do believe that. But we have this criminal element that does not wish to better this country. They wish to prey upon it. They want to bring their drugs and sell them in this country. They want to ship their poison across our borders. They want to commit horrible attacks. We know of people, what was called crime tourism, happened right here in the Valley. People were coming here on legitimate visas. They were bringing high-tech equipment. They were jamming Wi-Fi and alarm systems, breaking into upscale homes in the Scottsdale, Paradise Valley, Phoenix area, and robbing people blind, knowing that people in America, we have wealth. What is wrong with saying we want those people stopped? For the arguments that happen about border enforcement or ICE efforts in cities, the idea of a city, okay, the idea of ICE rounding up everybody is wrong. We all agree with that. But so is not working with ICE at all. My city, the city of Phoenix, I love this city and there's so much about it that I love. And even the people that run it, there's so much respect I have for some of the people that run it. The idea that you are going to send a message to this community, a small part of the community that hates some of the enforcement things that are happening. And so in order to pacify those people, you make an announcement to the world that ICE can't use our buildings. ICE can't use our facilities without prior permission. We put out a message that we are not going to work with ICE agents and helping them on immigration enforcement issues. There's not another federal agency we say that to. ATF, DEA, FBI. We have local law enforcement that works with them every single day. We've got to stop with this all or nothing, the fanaticism on this. I think it's dangerous. Coming up just after 10 o'clock, I want to revisit something that has to do with the fake electors case. If you're not familiar with this, we'll talk about it next.
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1: It's 10 o'clock. I'm Kevin Christopher. There have been 74 mountain rescues so far this year in Phoenix. That's up more than 50% from this point a year ago. Phoenix Fire Captain Adam Skyver says hikers often underestimate the trail and the weather, a mistake that can quickly turn deadly.
32: It doesn't look ominous, right? Oh, that's not that big of a hike. Oh, it's only a mile to the top. And so it doesn't seem as bad as it is. And then next thing you know, they get into a bad spot.
1: Phoenix Fire responded to more than 200 mountain rescues just last year. When hitting the trails this summer, know what you're getting yourself into. Pack plenty of water or wait a few months until it cools off. This week has seen some wins and losses for the Trump administration.
33: A $70 billion immigration enforcement bill passed, and without any language that would restrict the president's anti-weaponization fund. However, some House Republicans slid over to the Democrat side and voted to curb the president's war powers in Iran. Political analyst Chuck Todd told Arizona's Morning News,
34: he had a narrow win, but politically, this has been a really rough week for him.
33: Todd says right now, it doesn't look like the president cares too much about how the Republicans are going to do in the midterms. And he thinks Democratic control of the House is likely after that election. LaDonna Harvey, KTAR News.
25: Arizona Votes 2026.
35: We need to figure out a coordinated path going forward to make sure that the laws are followed.
1: The man at the center of an election dispute in Maricopa County gives his side of the story.
3: In a fight over who controls certain parts of local elections, the Maricopa County Board of Supervisors and Recorder's Office have been battling it out for more than a year. Recorder Justin Heap is arguing the board isn't following the law, telling the Mike Broomhead Show the Maricopa County Superior Court gave him authority over early voting.
5: Could they continue to instruct their staff not to work with my staff, not to coordinate together, and they're continuing on with this spending hundreds of thousands of dollars of the taxpayer money to lose over and over again in court.
3: However, the board argues the ruling did not resolve the election authority split because of overlaps in early voting responsibility. Both Heap and the board say the other needs to work with them on a solution. Ballin Overstoles, KTAR News.
1: More than 63 people have been charged with Preston's Law. More than half of them have been juveniles. Maricopa County Attorney Rachel Mitchell explains the law, which went into effect last September, made an assault on someone by two or more people a class 4 felony.
8: We need parents to be invested. We need mentors who will show kids that there is a path that leads somewhere other than in and out of prison. The answer to teen violence is not just consequences. It's also connection.
1: Since April of this year, 21 juveniles have been charged with Preston's Law. Surprise police have also been investigating a recent case involving two teens in connection to a beating of a 15-year-old boy. It's being called the Miracle on Mount Everest. A guide who had been missing for days and believed dead, crawling back into base camp. 52-year-old Dawa Sherpa says he was trapped for 2 days and two nights when he fell into a crevice. We get more from ABC's Hannah Batah.
9: He survived by eating ice until enough snow filled the chasm, allowing him to get out. He was then airlifted off the mountain to a hospital. His family had already started his funeral ritual. Now, instead of a funeral, a reunion.
1: Sherpa returned with frostbite, but doctors say, considering his ordeal, he's in good shape. The Chicago Bears are closer to leaving Illinois. ESPN's reporting the Bears' board of directors has voted to advance their stadium development in Hammond, Indiana. It's the first time the Bears' board has voted on any stadium location. KTAR News Times, 10:03. Let's get you updated on traffic now from the Valley Chevy Dealers Traffic Center. Here's John Roller.
11: All right. Thank you very much, Kevin. Right now, Valley Main Line's looking very good on this Friday morning. We still have a crash in the working stages. Eastbound 101, the Pima Freeway, just past Cave Creek. A little bit of slowing there. Not too bad. Also have a crash at 91st Avenue in Palm Lane. That is north of McDowell. And a new crash in Chandler just now coming in Arizona Avenue, just south of Chandler Boulevard. John Roller, KTAR News.
1: Looking for lots of sunshine today and a high of 108. Look for a high of 107 tomorrow. Fire weather watch is in effect tomorrow from 9 a.m. until 11 p.m. Right now, we have 94 degrees in Buckeye. 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
10: All right, happy Friday as we roll into the third hour of the show. We appreciate you spending some time with us. This was a case that made a lot of noise. It's known as the Arizona fake electors case. And the Attorney General's office wanted a ruling and an appeal on this case. The Supreme Court turned down the request. Therefore, they're back at ground zero. So in May of 2025, I'm going to read this story from KTAR.com just briefly to catch you up a little bit. In May of 2025, a Superior Court judge tossed the indictment against 18 Republicans accused of conspiring to overturn Donald Trump's loss to Joe Biden in Arizona. That's the 2020 election. The judge ruled that the full details of the pertinent federal law, the Electoral Count Act, were not provided to the grand jury. An appeals court upheld the decision in September. The Supreme Court is not going to hear the appeal. So the Attorney General's office said yesterday it will return the case to the grand jury and declined to comment further. I walked this line earlier this morning, and I think it's worth repeating. I disagree with what the electors did, and I just wanted, for full disclosure, for people to understand that I know many of them, almost all of them. I know them. Some of them I consider friends. Not an easy place to be. What I mean by that is I disagreed with them. I don't think that the 2020 election was stolen. And even if I can disagree with somebody and say to you, listen, you believe it, fight for what you believe in like I fight for what I believe in. But I think they did it the wrong way. I don't think it was the right thing to do at all. But did anybody really believe that the election was going to be overturned? Was Washington, D.C. going to consider those people the electors? And if they did decide they wanted to vote and give their vote to Donald Trump, that Arizona was legitimately going to pull the wool over the eyes of the people and become the electors? That's not at all what they say they meant. And I believe them. That if the election was overturned because they believed it was stolen and they believed it would be proven and they believed that this was going to be overturned, that they would then be the electors that would cast the vote for Donald Trump. Didn't happen, and nobody believed it was going to. Doesn't make it the right thing to do. Again, that's the line, and prosecutors do this all the time. Prosecutors look at so many different things based on budget, based on availability of investigators, and they make a decision on the value of a prosecution and whether or not there's a likelihood of a prosecution. They do this constantly, not just in a case like this. Is it worth it? What benefit to the American public is there? They have been, so the people that think the election was stolen, to many of them, these people are martyrs. They've been martyred in the public eye. And the people that don't believe, many of them that don't believe the election was stolen, they've been ostracized. They've been mocked publicly. What more do we want? You're going to lock people up. You're going to get a conviction. And then what? What happens? The answer is nothing. There's no public benefit to going any further. This is continuing the political fight that both sides say they hate. What you did was wrong. Therefore, I'm going to prosecute you because I'm going to use the phrase we all use. Nobody is above the law. So I don't like what you did. It was wrong. Well, let's punish you to the full extent of the law because I don't like you. But if you're someone on my side that I like, let's make excuses and not do anything. People are tired of it. I want to see criminals go to prison. I want to see dangerous people separated from society. I want to see people punished for the bad things they've done to others. In this case, the only people that they hurt were themselves. Damaged their reputation in the eyes of some. It doesn't make any sense. And again, from the beginning, I've told some of them to their faces, you know, in conversations, I thought what they did was wrong. Don't agree with them. Don't agree the election was stolen. Took a lot of heat for it. Don't mind it. I don't mind taking heat for it. And I also told them many times, prove the election was stolen. I will do as public, a passionate public apology if I'm wrong. So I don't know of any good that comes from this. The attorney general is someone I've known for years. I wouldn't say we're close friends. We know each other. We have mutual, as far as I know, we still have a very respectful relationship. I disagree with the lawsuits. I disagree with going after the president at every turn. Was it 30 something lawsuits, whatever it is? It's overkill. There's too much attention to this. There are certain lawsuits that people think are beneficial. There are things that you do, and there are things that are just part of an agenda. And there's just an agenda. The idea that you're going to take this case with these people back to a grand jury and start the process all over again makes no sense to me. And I think they're wrong. I think they did the wrong thing. There is no public benefit. The only people that benefit from are the people that hate the president and the people that hate the election deniers. They don't just say they're wrong. They hate them. It's part of what we do in our society. I don't like your opinion, so I despise you. I call you dangerous. Then I marginalize you. That's what we do. And at some point, what they did was the wrong thing, but does it need, what punishment is going to, what's going to matter? What are you going to do to them? You're not going to throw them in prison. They're not going to prison. Probation? Okay. Then what? I don't understand the public benefit. I do understand the political benefit. I understand that if you're somebody on the left side of the aisle, that can't stand Donald Trump and you can't stand the election deniers and January 6th was a government takeover and the insurrection and I hate those people and they should be locked up, then yeah, this is something you want to see prosecuted because you're angry. But to tell me what benefit these people sign their name to a piece of paper saying if the election is overturned, in their mind, when the election is overturned, we will be the electors that cast our vote in the Electoral College votes that Arizona has. We will cast them for Donald Trump. That's what they did. Wrong thing to do. Shouldn't have done it on the letterhead you did it on. Shouldn't have got involved in this way. I believe all that to be true. Should they go to prison? Should we drag them through the court system? Should we as taxpayers spend the money? Some people say yes, because they can't stand what happened. But realistically, do we not have bigger fish to fry? Aren't there budget money, investigative time on real cases where real people have been harmed? And I think the answer is yes. And whether or not it ends up that way, we'll see. We'll see. The attorney general said they're going to refer it back to how many times? I just think that we've lost the ability to be nuanced in our opinions where we can say, I disagree with you, but I don't hate you. I think what you did was the wrong thing to do, but I don't want to throw you in prison and lock you up and throw away the key. We can do both. We'll see. I don't know what the attorney general ultimately is going to do with this. But at some point, if we are going to tell the world, we must move on from 2020. We must move on. Let's move on from 2016. As I mentioned before, Hillary Clinton still says the election was stolen from her. So she's an election denier. If you want to move on from 2020, both sides have to move on from 2020. The people that still think it was stolen and want it investigated, and the people that want to punish anybody that disagrees with them. If you think the election was stolen in 2020, I have said from the very beginning, you are 100% entitled to that opinion. I'm not going to change my opinion of you. I'm certainly not going to mock you for it. I just don't agree with you. And when you bring proof and convince me onto your side, I will gladly walk over to your side and admit I was wrong. I can do both. We just got to start doing that. In a moment, we are going to talk about fraud and what is the DOJ is doing, and the accomplishments of the DOJ are remarkable so far. You're going to be shocked at the amount of money here. We'll get to it here in just a moment. 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
1: At 10:17, I'm Kevin Christopher, and this is what you need to know right now. The Phoenix Fire Department had to respond to more than 200 mountain rescue calls last year, and this year could be even worse. There have already been 74 mountain rescues in Phoenix in 2026. That's a more than a 50% jump from this time last year. A new warning from one of the biggest AI companies in the world, Anthropic. The company behind Claude is now calling for a slowdown or a pause of AI research, saying the technology is moving forward so quickly that AI systems may soon be able to advance themselves without human input. A strip mall near Gilbert and Brown Roads is closed for the foreseeable future after structural problems were discovered on Tuesday. More than a dozen businesses are impacted. The owner has to bring in a structural engineer to evaluate the building before repairs can start. All of our stories are just 15 minutes away. For more news, go to KTAR.com or the KTAR News app. And look at Wall Street right now. The Dow is down 441 points at 51,120. The NASDAQ has lost 832 points, and the S&P 500 is off 140 points. For more money news, visit the Business Center at ktar.com.
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10: All right, great news on the front of investigating and punishing people that are defrauding the American public and depleting funds that are supposed to be used in the healthcare system. We are Medicare, Medicaid, Social Security sprinting toward insolvency. The White House has been saying, whether you call it Doge and you didn't like Elon Musk, and it is to me an embarrassment that because someone is doing it, you don't like it because it's the person doing it. Anyone, and we've been talking about this for such a long time, one of the cornerstones of why I am a small government person, I'm not anti-government, is because it's inefficient. It just by nature, the nature of the beast, I don't care which political party it is, it's inefficient. The DOJ has announced 6 trial convictions in 3 weeks for healthcare fraud. I want you to hear this comment, this quote, very quickly.
5: And on the healthcare front, DOJ officials are touting 6 trial convictions involving more than $1 billion in fraud in under a 3-week period. DOJ officials, as I mentioned, John, have their eyes on all 50 states.
10: So in the National Fraud Enforcement Division's healthcare fraud unit secures 6 trial convictions involving over $1.1 billion in fraud in under 3 weeks. They span 5 federal districts, 6 distinct categories of healthcare fraud. I often say, I think people say this out loud all the time. You couldn't run your business like the government runs the government. We can't print money, but you can't have a Social Security system that is supposed to be a nest egg that's building, as I've been depositing into the Social Security system for my entire life. And if it was supposed to work the right way, it's gaining interest the entire time. So when it's my time to withdraw, there's money there for me. If I'm investing and I have a 401k here through work, as you hear me say, I'm a client at Trajan Wealth. I've got some money I'm trying to set aside to grow wealth. If one of the people that I had my money invested with were doing what Social Security does, what it was supposed to do versus what it is doing, they'd lock that person up. Running at the deficit the government runs on, your business would have failed decades ago. 250 years we've been around. You know how quickly the debt has accelerated with no end in sight because we don't have a balanced budget amendment. But a big part of this also is the fraud that happens. There are cases that come up year after year, and once in a while they get big attention. Years ago, there was stories in the media about how the United States Navy was paying government contractors, defense contractors, hundreds, if not thousands of dollars for items that cost you pennies. And it was part of the scam that people called in the defense spending. So they were spending, I don't remember what the price was, but it was an outrageous amount of money for a toilet seat on a submarine. What we were paying for hammers and what. So we know that those things have been going on. So everybody gets outraged about that. If you're somebody on the left and you hate defense spending in America, you want defense contractors punished. You've got people defrauding in healthcare. You got our attorney general, who I was critical of a few moments ago, but the attorney general, and one of the things she's doing here in the state of Arizona is she is looking into price fixing in reimbursements to healthcare providers by major health insurance companies working and colluding, basically using algorithms from a website to keep prices consistent, but consistently low, where providers are having to kick the offset back on the people that are getting the patients, and they're looking to see if they colluded, because it's not fair. It's not right to collude. We should be doing this at every level. We talk about school boards. There's a school board here in the Phoenix area that was so far in the red. And when it became public, one of the official statements, I believe by the superintendent, was they had no idea how bad it was. That's either a lie and it's horrible, or worse yet, it's the truth and the people that are supposed to be watching aren't. It doesn't matter if it's ESAs, which, the empowerment scholarship accounts, which I think we're going to talk a little bit about. It doesn't matter if it's any of those programs. Yes, I'm a huge supporter of the voucher program and school choice. I think it is absolutely necessary in our society and the day and age we live in. But I also think if there's waste, fraud, and abuse, we should stop it. The superintendent, the current superintendent, Tom Horn, has asked for more staffing. They won't give him more staffing. He doesn't have the budget for more staffing to oversee the program. And yet you go after somebody and say, you're not watching for waste, fraud, and abuse. And this system is riddled with waste, fraud, and abuse. And we can't have waste, fraud, and abuse. Let's just get rid of the whole program. That's not reasonable and it's not realistic. Give them the staff they need to get rid of the bad actors. Sometimes people do the wrong thing and don't know it, and they have to be told that purchase isn't allowable. Other people do it intentionally to defraud the system. There was just a person convicted that was getting ESA money and had moved to Texas. That person was brought back to Arizona and held in a trial, and they were convicted. But I don't care if it's food assistance, if it's healthcare, if it's housing assistance, whatever it is, if you are defrauding the government of our tax money, we got to stop it. I think this is great news from the DOJ. I think it's excellent news from the DOJ. All right, we've got to talk about the economy. the jobs numbers, what the stock market's doing today, but some good news possibly in oil prices. Overall, what direction are we headed? We'll talk about it next.
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9: It's 10:30. I'm Kevin Christopher. Phoenix Fire responded to more than 200 mountain rescues just last year, and many of them happened in the summer months. There have already been 74 hikers rescued in Phoenix this year. That's a 50% increase from this time a year ago. Gas and oil stocks are not showing strong recovery signs as summer travel kicks into gear. Garrett Archer with our TV partners at ABC 15 says there is some good news.
10: As of right now, oil markets are not factoring in the supply crunch, so the price of oil remains under $100 a barrel, where it has been since the middle of May. On the ground, it means gas prices remain stable. AAA says the average around the valley is $4.59. Last week was $4.74, and last month, $4.82. But industry experts are starting to warn the disconnect between inventories and market price could end at any time. Neil Chapman, who's the senior vice president of ExxonMobil, warned oil that's loaded onto cargo ships could spike to $150 a barrel in the next few weeks.
9: A better-than-expected jobs report's out today. According to numbers from the Labor Department, 172,000 jobs were added last month, and the unemployment rate is unchanged at 4.3%. Revisions were made for March and April. 93,000 jobs higher than expected. But ABC's Perry Russum says it's only one piece to a complicated economic picture.
11: Jobs went down in the financial industry, and some analysts say this should really stop any talks, really, of a recession, with one expert telling us that recessions do not happen when the labor market is moving like this. But remember, this is just one part of the overall economy. The price of food is still up. The price of gas and oil is still up because of the Strait of Hormuz being closed as a result.

0: of the war in Iran.
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2: 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She was not expecting to receive $2 million in scholarships as well. The recent graduate of Trevor Brown High School in the Phoenix Union High School District is heading to Colgate University on a full-ride scholarship. She says during high school, she took the most rigorous classes she could find. 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It's now 10:33, and let's get a check on traffic. Is John Roller joining us live from the Valley Chevy Dealers Traffic Center.
3: Kevin, right now I'm seeing some slowing on the westbound I-10 in the West Valley, right at the outer loop, the loop 303 transition. Looks like we have a hang up there. We'll take a closer look. As far as the surface streets are concerned, 91st Avenue and Palm Lane north of McDowell just cleared that crash away, and a crash in Tempe this morning on Broadway just west of Hardy. 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
2: Plenty of sunshine today with a high of 108. It's currently 95 degrees in Tempe. 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
4: 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Is it the price point? Is it too expensive? Whatever it is, you're trying to figure out, how do we stay viable? What are the things we need to do to maintain success? And a good business owner is always reassessing that. I was an electrical contractor. It's a number of things. Are my guys getting the job done efficiently? Am I bidding the jobs right? Are my employees working well with the other trades on a job site? Does a general contractor that has so many different people to choose from, when the bid differences on a job can be sometimes only 1%, is it worth the 1% increase to hire somebody else instead of us because we're a problem? Those are all real things that people look at. When it comes to government and their policies, what should they be looking at? We just talked about fraud. We just talked a minute ago about fraud in government. If you had, I want you to think about what we do, because we are the voters, we are the stockholders in this business called America. If I own stock in a business where I had a vote for the board of directors, which would be Congress, and the CEO, which would be the president, and they had no idea the money that was going out the door inefficiently, never mind fraudulently, we would either sell our stock or we'd vote in more responsible people. We do this in our private life all the time. If you invest your money with a financial advisor and they consistently lose you money, how long before you take your money out and put it with another financial advisor? Wouldn't be long. And yet we continue to elect people that run whatever that government agency is, that entity is. We vote them in, whether it's state, local, federal. We continue to elect people that are inefficient with our money. There are bad people that are going to try to get away with things. How quickly are you catching them? How good are your systems of oversight? And when it comes to the overall economy of the United States, the job numbers are still strong. The United States has enormous debt. Wages are not increasing as quickly as they should. What do we do to get back on track with that? Oil prices have moderated today. There's some good news going on. The stock markets, they are taking a hit, but the oil markets, for a little while, at least a little while ago, I was looking, West Texas Intermediate oil futures were trading at under $90 per barrel. They're right at 90 now. It is 92.81 on for Brent crude oil for the August futures. People are looking at the future, and we're seeing things change a little bit. When it comes to the U.S. economy, let's talk about the Arizona economy for a moment. I have a story that I really love this, and it says the key strategy red states are using to lower housing costs are revealed. Texas and Florida and other booming red states aren't just winning the migration race because of lower taxes and warmer weather. They've also embraced an anti-regulation housing strategy that many high-cost states have resisted. So the housing industry leaders say southern states that have prioritized new construction have better positioned to accommodate growth, while markets burdened by restrictive zoning rules, lengthy permitting processes, and other regulatory hurdles have struggled to add supply and keep home prices in check. When you look at organizations, here we have, you know, the Commerce Authority that's trying to entice business here, but you've got the Chamber of Commerce that lobbies for reasonable regulation. When you have government entities that make it very expensive to build, I know this happens because I lived in this world. I lived in the world of construction for most of my adult life. If you are an investor, if you're a business owner or you are an investor and you are going to build a commercial property or you're going to build a building and you're going to sell something, there are so many different things you take into consideration. You think you just find a piece of land. I like this piece of land. I think this looks good here. Let's build here. What about the infrastructure? What about the, what's it going to cost me just on the zoning and the permitting? Am I going to spend millions of dollars on engineers and lawyers and years of my time before I can put a shovel in the ground? Are you going to work with me or are you going to be a hindrance? That's first. What about your taxes? What's it going to cost me to do business in your city? And unless cities understand that, and there are some that don't, what they try to do is they try to force an investor's hand. We have, you know, you hear California and other places, New York, that said, okay, we're going to jack taxes up. We got a billionaire tax we're going to put in place. And the billionaire said, we're going to leave. And they said, we'll make a law that you have to pay money to leave. You can't leave. That's an ideology. I don't agree with it, but it's an ideology. And there are places like Texas, they get their revenue. They get revenue in other ways. But in order to entice the employers, they make it a friendly place for them to come. Arizona caught on to this 10 years ago, the reduction in regulation. You know, I can't say enough about the economy of the Ducey administration. He didn't do it alone. He had really good people around him and a legislature that worked with him. But there was a reduction in over 3,000 regulations in 8 years. These little kind of fiefdoms that get created where regulatory agencies and appointed bureaucrats have this power to make rules in an industry. I've told this before. Elizabeth, I don't know if you, I'm going to ask you if you've heard this story. Have you heard me tell the story about the poor woman in Mesa who owned a salon that wanted to expand her business? Were you here when I told this story?
0: No, I was not.
4: This really happened in Mesa. So we have the cosmetology board. Nothing wrong with it. They used to think I picked on them, but their job is to regulate the cosmetology industry. And there was a woman that had a salon in the Far East Valley, and I don't know if it was a beauty salon. I don't know if it was hair, and I don't know what it was, but she had a salon. She decided that there is a practice that was catching on. It was becoming very popular. And it's kind of, if you're eating a bagel, I apologize for what I'm about to say, because to me, it's like it's a little bit off. She decided that there's this practice that they use the certain kind of little fish to exfoliate dead skin off of someone's feet.
0: Okay.
4: You know what I'm talking about?
0: I have seen that.
4: Okay.
0: Yes.
4: So she decided this would be a great business for us. So she bought the equipment. She got everything ready to go. And the city, I think it was the city or the cosmetology board, they came in and said, can't do that. Why not? Because you have to change the water after every use or it's not sanitary. Now, I don't know if you've ever been to one of the lakes here in Arizona or if you've ever been tubing the Salt River, which is very popular right now. Have you ever tubed the Salt River?
0: No, but I've been swimming in Lake Pleasant.
4: Okay. So if you go tubing the Salt River, it's a remarkable place. It's a beautiful place. I love it. And what you do is you rent inner tubes and they take you to the high point in the river and you tube down and there are out ramps or places you get out and there's buses that wait you to take you back to your car. It's a great business. It's a great day. It's a beautiful time if you want to do something fun. Herds of wild horses. It's incredible. You know what they don't have along the Salt River? Oh, by the way, what's cool is you bring coolers, bring food, you bring drinks. Some people have built floating radios, so you got music. It's very cool. It's like a whole day out on the river. You know what they don't have? Porta-johns. That's what they don't have.
0: Okay.
4: So I don't know how they hold it all day. How do you hold it all day? Or are they, you know,
0: right?
4: Nothing wrong with your feet in that water. So my point is this over-regulation of saying to someone, you can't do that. You can't do this. You've spent all this money, but we just say you can't. We make up a rule and we say it's not sanitary. You can't make the choice that if you decide this is something you want, you're willing to take your risk. I'll put my feet in the bowl. You should be able, you know, that's what I'm talking about. So I'm sorry to belabor the point, but I didn't know if you'd heard that story. You can look it up. People can look this up. The overregulation is what we got rid of, and it skyrocketed our economy. What we're going to do in a moment is we're going to talk about border enforcement and the spending package and some major crime busts that have happened. We'll get to this coming up here in just a moment.
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5: At 10:48, I'm Kevin Christopher, and this is what you need to know right now. The Senate this morning passed legislation to fund President Trump's immigration enforcement agencies, sending it to the House. The approval comes after weeks of delays and fierce backlash to the unrelated $1.776 billion settlement fund that threatened to derail the bill. Recent defiance of the Trump administration, both House and Senate Republicans who voted across the aisle, is signaling some controversial issues that could impact the midterm elections. Political analyst Chuck Todd told Arizona's Morning News he thinks Democratic control of the House is likely, and avoiding Democratic takeover of the Senate would be a win for Republicans. Phoenix Fire responded to more than 200 mountain rescues just last year, and many of them happened in the summer months. There have already been 74 hikers rescued in Phoenix this year. That's a 50% increase from this time a year ago. All of our top stories are just 15 minutes away. For more news, go to KTAR.com or the KTAR News app.
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1: It's LaDonna, and the jobs numbers are looking better than expected here and in the rest of the country. 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That's Arizona's Morning News, Monday morning from 5 to 8. 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
14: All right, few minutes left in this hour of the show. We appreciate you spending some time with us. The headline talks about a victory for the Trump administration. I don't look at things that way. I never have on either side. It's not a victory or a loss politically. I agree that it's the right thing to do, or I disagree that it's the right thing to do. The president of the United States and the budget that they want and the enforcement efforts that are being made is something that I look at quite often. And when it comes to border security, there's no doubt. And people that don't like President Trump, I get it. And you think about arrogance and all this other stuff. But I will tell you that one area that he was right about when he said, if you remember, there was this push toward the end of the Biden presidency where Senator Kelly and others said, as a matter of fact, if you think about this, it was former Senator Kyrsten Sinema that worked on a bipartisan bill with her being the independent and then a Republican and a Democrat that came up with some kind of legislation that was going to fix the immigration issue in the U.S. And right away, everybody jumped on board with it and said, if the Republicans don't vote for this the way we wrote it, they're not serious about fixing the border issue. And we've got to do this if we don't pass this legislation. And the president of the United States said there's nothing we can do about the border unless they create new laws and they give us more money to do this and to do that. That's what they said. And it turned out, as the president Trump said later, we didn't need new laws. We needed a new president. And they shut down the illegal activity at the border. They shut down the massive incursion of people coming here illegally. Now, I'll tell you, I don't agree with some of the enforcement things that are happening. I think that in any case, there's going to be a point for individuals that it goes too far. All of that, I get it. I get that conversation. There is no doubt that something needed to be done. Now, you can say that's the wrong way and we shouldn't be doing it this way and we shouldn't do that. Okay, but we have to do something. And now when you look at the busts that are happening, when you see that, with the exception of Arizona, which is very sad, the rest of the country is seeing a dramatic drop in fentanyl deaths. They are now catching more and more drugs. There was a few hundred thousand dollars worth of drugs that were captured at two separate points of entry. When you see that the tunnel that they found between Tijuana and San Diego, when you see those things, that's what those border enforcement people are supposed to be doing. So the $70 billion ICE and Border Patrol funding package that passed is still necessary. That doesn't mean you have to agree with everything that's being done. But the idea that we are an all or nothing society frustrates me, especially when it comes to these things. I don't like that they are doing this. Well, what about that? So-and-so was murdered by an illegal alien. Well, they're not. There's plenty of good people. Yes, there are. I keep going back to the word nuance. There are people in this country illegally that should not be here. They are known criminals. They've been protected by sanctuary cities and they've reoffended and they've preyed upon the American public. That statement is an absolute fact. There are people in this country that have been here for decades, that have been contributors here, but they never got their legal status. And many of them were told at the beginning they didn't need legal status with a nod and a wink. Don't worry about it. And then comes a time you have to worry about it. That also is an absolutely true statement. I just gave you two separate extremes. So can we look at things and say we had millions of people that came here with false claims for asylum that bogged down a system and did people no good? That the human trafficking element of what the cartels do and the death that happens and the rape of women and the human trafficking mixed with the drug trafficking needed to stop. Absolutely. Now it stopped. What do we do? The ICE enforcement efforts are necessary in many cities. They are taking criminals off the street. Everybody out there saying that they're targeting this and they're targeting that, that's an extreme opinion that's not true either. If they overstep in a specific case, deal with the specific case where they overstep. When somebody gets taken into custody that we say shouldn't be taken into custody and the judge says we are going to release this person, okay, the system is working. We take him into custody or her into custody, and then a judge says, no, no, no, that's not what this is all about. Okay, the system's working. Instead of demonizing the other side, and that's way too much. It's just too much. The demonization of everybody you disagree with, and there's nothing more passionate right now in the U.S. than this issue. The idea that the city that I live in, the city I love, is going to go along with the demonization of immigration enforcement. We're not going near them. We're not working with them. We're not going to let them use our buildings. It goes too far. It's an extreme point of view. You should be willing in certain situations to help whatever agency needs the help. That's a reasonable position. What happened in New Jersey, where they said we're not going to allow local or state law enforcement to help in violent situations, wrong thing to say. Coming up, we are going to talk about the Middle East and get you an update on what's happening. We'll do that next.
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5: It's 11 o'clock. Good morning. I'm Kevin Christopher. You hear the warnings all the time, but even still, the Phoenix Fire Department had to respond to more than 200 mountain rescue calls last year, and this year could be even worse.
23: There have already been 74 mountain rescues in Phoenix this year, a more than 50% increase from this time a year ago. Phoenix Fire Captain Adam Stiver has been on his fair share of them.
24: Sometimes the mountains are unassuming. You know, you may have never been out here before. They may be new to the valley, maybe just be visiting. Again, we want to inform people so they have that and they understand, like, well, hey, listen, yeah, it doesn't look that bad, but it can be.
23: He tells me, unfortunately, he also knows how deadly it can be, too. If you do plan on hiking this summer, remember to carry plenty of water, wear appropriate shoes, and never underestimate the trail. Colton Trolak, KTAR News.
5: A few weeks ago, Arizona Public Service introduced a proposal for a 14% residential rate increase. Within that proposal was a request to allow APS to switch to formula rates, which many worry mean automatic yearly increases for customers. APS President Ted Geisler joined Arizona's Morning News to say that claim doesn't paint the whole picture.
0: And what that means is rather than having these what I call big lumpy rate increases that are double digit in nature every few years, you adjust rates each year. They can go up or they can go down.
5: Geisler adds that 48 states in our country already have formula increases. The Trump administration's $70 billion immigration enforcement bill passed through the Senate this morning, but other recent efforts are facing bipartisan scrutiny. Political analyst Chuck Todd told Arizona's Morning News Trump might be positioning himself as out of touch with the American public ahead of the midterm elections.
2: Looking a bit self-absorbed with all of these celebrations, his big rally and all of the UFC fight, all while folks are going to be going, yeah, but what about this economy? Or yeah, what about high gas prices?
5: The administration's beautification project in Washington, D.C. also saw water beginning to refill the reflecting pool in front of the Washington Monument yesterday. Police in Queen Creek have been dealing with rideouts, gatherings of dozens of teens riding on e-bikes and creating havoc in parks and roads. Queen Creek Police Chief Randy Price joined Maricopa County Attorney Rachel Mitchell in urging parents to be engaged with their kids before the kids commit crimes.
3: So my point being is that let's help these kids before they make poor choices. These are good kids that make mistakes. And I think that back to Rachel's point is that we don't want to just have incarceration be the solution.
5: Price says his department is proactively reaching out and working with the parents of teens attending these events.
15: KTAR News. Focus on homelessness.
4: It's home maintenance. You got to keep it up. You know, you can't just forget about it, let it go to the wayside.
5: A local business owner urging the city of Phoenix to stay vigilant on preventing homeless encampments.
6: Bill Ellis bought the Old Station Sub Shop in downtown Phoenix several years ago, taking over a business that was right near the Zone, a large encampment of unhoused people. While some reports indicate the Zone is coming back, Ellis says,
4: people are saying the Zone is back. No, but I want to make sure it doesn't. And that's the biggest thing, is making sure we're understanding that it is not forgotten. It is not, it's let to the wayside, saying job done.
6: He emphasizes that job is not done and there's more work to do, though he does credit local organizations for continuing to help a lot of people.
4: I just ask him to please keep this area clear so I can have an inviting space for my customers.
6: Ballin Overstoles, KTAR News.
5: At 11:04, let's get a check on traffic. Here's John Roller in the Valley Chevy Dealers Traffic Center.
25: All right, thank you very much, Kevin. Watch for a crash heading out of town. This is on the eastbound or southbound I-10 right near Ray Road. A little bit of a backup there. Doesn't appear to be too serious, but there is a curiosity factor if you are headed out of town this morning. Also have a crash in Surprise at Cactus Road and Saraval. 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
5: Looking for sunny skies today, a high of 108. Look for a high of 107 tomorrow. A fire weather watch is in effect tomorrow from 9 a.m. until 11 p.m. It's currently 98 degrees in Goodyear. 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
14: Interesting comments out of the Middle East. It is it's fascinating what's happening in Iran. First of all, the president says that the only people that are capable of retrieving the enriched uranium, because it is so far underground and it has been destroyed, you know, we decimated. As a matter of fact, the word that he uses, obliterated, that the only nations that have the capability of being able to retrieve it are both the U.S. and China, which I just thought was an interesting thing to say. Are there conversations going on with the Chinese that there would be a collaboration to make sure that it's safely extracted, that we know that it's extracted, that all of it's gone? That'd be a part of the verification of all of this. the conversations that continue about whether we should be there or not, unfortunately, it gets way too political. And what I mean by that is if you take a look back, if you want to be consistent, and there have been some that even if I disagree with them, they've been consistent. Rand Paul has been consistent. Rand Paul wanted nothing to do with Afghanistan or Iraq for the most part. He wants nothing to do with something like this. My point is there are some people that have more of an isolationist attitude, more of an isolationist policy. I may not agree with it, but they're consistent. There are others that waver depending on which political party is making the decision. And all of this voluntary, unnecessary, illegal, what happened with Libya? Where were you when the president of the United States, Barack Obama, was lobbing missiles and drones all over the world? 7 months of the bombing of Libya. So I've been fairly consistent. I may not agree with the way things are done sometimes, but when there's terrorists out there, let's go get the terrorists. And I don't disagree with the policy. Let's go get them where they are so we're not fighting them here. I don't disagree with that necessarily either. But we are there. And it would be irresponsible for us to leave now. You want to say we should have never gone, therefore having to finish this job is a horrible mess? Okay, I don't agree with you, but okay. We shouldn't have been there in your opinion, but do you really believe we should just get out? What happens? What do we leave behind? If the United States Congress actually had the power to change things, would they actually want us to just pull up stakes and leave? And if the answer is yes, to what end? What happens next? What happens to the Iranian people that marched in the streets jubilantly that there might be an overthrowing of a regime that's oppressed them for 47 years? They've already murdered about 40,000 of their own people for protesting. You think that number's not going to grow? Do you think that the Iranian people that are cheering for USA? Do you think the Iranian Americans who are jubilant in the streets that there might be regime change in that country, but they pray daily for their loved ones that are still suffering over there and maybe falling under a worse kind of brutality? What about the Strait of Hormuz? Do you think that if we left, that the Strait of Hormuz would reopen and there would be no tolls implemented against nations? You don't think that Iran and Oman, you don't think that their money making would be that if you want to navigate safely, you're going to pay? Who's going to stop them? We are there. But the idea that there's conversations where the president said it's only the U.S. and China that have the capabilities, would there be a collaboration? When does the world get behind this and say, okay, whether we agree with it or not, you got to open the strait. You got to do it. And the world's not going to stand for you not doing it. You are going to create more political dissension, discord. I just look at this and think the politics of the United States, it is what it is. Both sides do it. I acknowledge my side of the aisle does it too. But if we truly are behind the men and women in the military, if we say we respect the troops come first. You have the fight. You passed this piece of legislation in the House for war powers limitation that the president's got to stop or he's got to come to the Congress and get permission. Okay. Is it enforceable? The answer is no. The president's going to talk about a ceasefire. The president's going to do something else that's going to give him another 90 days to do what he's going to do. I'm not calling it right or wrong. We just know that their workaround is going to happen because there is no way that the president is leaving the region. And is the Congress really going to vote to take away the powers? The answer is they can't. So if that's the case, why are we sending a divided message with people in harm's way? I'm not asking you to like it, but we've got men and women in harm's way. Is your political agenda worth the danger you're creating by telling the Iranians, just keep waiting, just wait till November, because come November, the House is going to be all Democrats. We'll pass another piece of legislation. Just wait, Iran. And that, for me, is the biggest part of my frustration. That we fight and we fight and we fight, but when we lose the fight, we never really lose the fight. That's the problem. And when it comes to somebody else paying for your irresponsibility, that's an issue. So we look at where we are and what could happen. And another part of this is, do the Iranians really want peace? And that's a decision that's got to be made by the administration based on the intelligence they have and by the negotiators from the U.S. side of this, or whether or not they believe this is a good faith negotiation. And that information's got to go to the president. Because when the Iranians, if you remember, the ceasefire started, and the first thing the Iranians said was, no, no, no, it's got to include Lebanon. We meant Lebanon. And the White House said, we never talked about that. That's Israel and Lebanon's business. That's not us and you. This is between us. Now they're saying this war will never end unless it includes the ending of the war between Hezbollah and the Israelis. How does that, all of a sudden they're bringing other things to the table. We look at those negotiations all the time, and it is not in good faith. You get really, really close to a deal. And I know it's a horrible analogy, but it's the same kind of emotion where let's say you are someone that's going through a divorce and the divorce is ugly and your spouse is being horrible to deal with and you're paying lawyers and it's just being dragged out and you get closer and closer to an agreement. And then right before the agreement's made, the lawyer makes another demand. It has nothing to do with anything you've talked about so far. And then it gets extended out. I talked earlier about a housing fight that's going on in New York City. A landlord owns an eight unit building, and one of his tenants been there for almost 10 years. And every year, at least once a year, they change lawyers. Well, if you change your attorney, Your Honor, I got to delay the case. My new attorney's got to be able to catch up and correct the mistakes of my old attorney. And then next year, as we get close to an agreement, something else changes. That's not a good faith negotiation. Is that what the Iranians are doing? How long does it take to figure that out? All of these questions are good questions. But the Americans should be asking it in unison. Once we have the fight about whether or not we should be there, we are. We are. Now, how do we best get out? How do we best end it victoriously for the American people and get out? Shouldn't that be, as a country, thinking about the men and women in harm's way, shouldn't that be the goal? I think it is. All right, we've got Did You Hear This coming your way in just a couple of moments. It catches you up on the headlines. We'll get to it here in just a couple of seconds. Let's talk about Sweet James.
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5: At 11:16, I'm Kevin Christopher, and this is what you need to know right now. The Phoenix Fire Department had to respond to more than 200 mountain rescue calls last year, and this year could be even worse. There have already been 74 mountain rescues in Phoenix in 2026, a more than 50% increase from this time in 2025. A new warning from one of the biggest AI companies in the world, Anthropic. The company behind Claude is now calling for a slowdown or a pause of AI research, saying the technology is moving forward so quickly that AI systems may soon be able to advance themselves without human input. More than 63 people have been charged with Preston's Law. More than half of them have been juveniles. 21 juveniles have been charged with Preston's Law since April. The law makes an assault on someone by two or more people a Class 4 felony. All of our top stories are just 15 minutes away. For more news, go to KTAR.com or the KTAR News app. Taking a look at Wall Street right now, not a good day. The Dow's off 469 points at 51,092. The S&P 500 is off 154, and the NASDAQ is down 928 points. For more money news, visit the Business Center at ktar.com.
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14: All right, Patricia is out today, which means Elizabeth is in. Did you hear this?
26: Did you hear this? Brewmed reacts to today's hottest news stories.
0: All right, a volunteer firefighter from Pennsylvania has been arrested for allegedly setting fires and then responding to them with his own department.
2: Justin Shally allegedly set 3 fires in 24 hours, damaging barns and vehicles in Montgomery County. Police say he later confessed and no one was hurt.
0: So do you think business was just slow or what was going on here?
14: Yeah, this unfortunately has happened here in Arizona a long time ago. There's actually a movie made about this starring Kurt Russell called Backdraft, where there was a fellow firefighter that was starting fires. I would guess that firefighters must feel this way the same way cops feel about bad cops, that when you can't believe the betrayal that happens here, if you work in a jail and you're you are someone that is supposed to be protecting, and your job is a jailer or a guard or whatever you want to call it, and you're bringing drugs into the jail, that is such a betrayal of trust. If you would set fires and put fellow firefighters in harm's way for whatever perverted reason, that's just disturbing. And it's sad to hear that this happened. And I feel bad for the people that work with this guy.
0: This next one, a 43-year-old man pleaded guilty yesterday to charges that he shot at 3 Milwaukee police officers while fleeing from a traffic stop last year. But the best part, his legal name is Looney Tune. Here's some audio from the police radio.
3: All right, Mr. Tune, you got a warrant. Can you step on out? Oh, yeah.
4: In the car. Looney Tune, returning 1035 Frank.
0: So if you get a call and the person's name is Looney Tune, are you immediately calling for backup?
14: I think if I got a call and the person's name was Looney Tune, it would be my favorite call of the day, especially when you hear the radio traffic, when they're trying to remain professional on the radio. What a scary story. But yeah, I think if I wonder if he was named that at birth, which would explain a lot about his childhood, or if he legally changed his name at some point to Looney Tune, that tells a different story. So I wonder which one it is. Did his parents name him this? Because I have a friend here in town who was a police officer, and his last name is Tune. And his father was a legendary Phoenix firefighter. Last name is Tune. Now, I can't imagine you would name that child Looney.
0: Right.
14: Right. So maybe we should, maybe that's his new nickname. Maybe that's what I'll call my friend. His nickname's now going to be Looney. You are listening to Did You Hear This? Every day at this time to catch you up on the headlines.
0: There's a new technology to be used at the FIFA World Cup games in Texas.
6: Robotic dogs will be one of the tools used to keep people safe. The robots will take pictures that will go out to dozens of law enforcement agencies working during the events.
0: So what do you think about robotic dogs?
14: You know, I think this is the next generation. Years ago, I was able to go out at Luke Air Force Base, and they were using robots dismantle bombs or to destroy bombs. We now know that the police departments employ robots along with live dogs to clear houses, to save officers' lives. I think this is just the next iteration of this. If they are out there like that with those cameras, I don't think I'd pet one. But have you ever seen the prototypes?
0: They're
14: ominous. Yeah, they're ominous. They scare me a little bit. They scare me more than real dogs.
0: Yeah, for sure.
14: Yeah.
0: All right, and then finally, a South Carolina police officer faces a felony charge after allegedly pointing his department-issued firearm at a fellow officer for, quote, warming up fish in the microwave, causing an odor in the office. That officer is no longer employed. I mean, this is a bit of an overreaction, but what food do you think should be banned at the office?
14: That's it. That's fish. You can't heat up fish in the office. There are certain things you just don't bring. And so as much as I would say pointing a gun, like you said, was an overreaction, I think on some level we all understand the action. Not the shooting or the pointing, but the anger.
0: Right.
14: You know, when you work with people that have no situational awareness, and you have to talk with people about ridiculous things like a mom has to tell their children, it's so funny to be in the workplace. How many times we've seen emails go around this building saying the refrigerator is getting cleaned out on Friday, and if you don't want it thrown in the trash, take it with you. I think, wow, I don't know that I would have that kind of patience for people. I have my own coffee mug here. When I'm done with it, I wash it, I dry it out, I take it back and put it away. It's not somebody else's job to clean up after me. It's not their job. By the way, good job, first of all. But did you see, there was another story, I don't know if you've seen it yet, but if you haven't seen the video, look this up. It is, I believe it was in China. It may have been in Korea. I think it was Korea. There was a robot walking, and it was kind of cool because it would look, you know, with, you know, arms and legs, metal robot, and it was walking like on a red carpet, and it was doing a dance. It was doing this stuff, and there were kids there, and there was a kid maybe 6 years old, and all of a sudden, as the dance was going on, this robot did a roundhouse kick and kicked this kid right in the stomach.
0: Oh, my God.
14: I mean, the kid was crying. I mean, he hit him, kicked him hard. And it was a roundhouse kick out of the blue. It was doing this dance all the way down the red carpet, does a spin, and kicks him right in the gut.
0: That's crazy. It was targeted.
14: Yeah, that's the stuff that worries me. It definitely worries me. All right, a conversation about the economy and, of course, the story roundup to end the show. All that's coming up in the final half hour. Stick around.
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11: It's 11:30. I'm Kevin Christopher. The man who confessed to killing a New River pastor last year has now pleaded guilty to 9 charges, including premeditated first-degree murder. A judge today accepted Adam Sheaf's guilty plea in the killing of Pastor William Shaneman, known by his congregation as Pastor Bill. Our TV partners at ABC 15 report the plea agreement takes the death penalty off the table. Sheaf will spend natural life in prison. There have been 74 mountain rescues in Phoenix this year. That's a 50% increase from this time a year ago. Phoenix Fire Captain Adam Skyver says the most common reason is hikers who underestimate the weather or the trail, and it's not always the notorious ones like Camelback or Piestewa Peak.
12: South Mountain Park is the largest municipal park in the country, so the last rescue I had here, we hiked 4.5 miles in. It takes a lot of resources, a lot of time, and a lot of effort to get to the patients and to get them out.
11: Phoenix Fire responded to more than 200 mountain rescues just last year. 60% of them are local to the Valley.
10: KTAR News. Focus on homelessness.
13: It's home maintenance. You got to keep it up. You know, you can't just forget about it, let it go to the wayside.
11: Valley business owner Bill Ellis bought the old station sub shop in downtown Phoenix several years ago. He found himself right near The Zone, a large encampment of unhoused people. 2 years later, he says the area has greatly improved, giving credit to local efforts to address homelessness. But he also wants the city of Phoenix to ensure a situation like The Zone does not come back. A Gilbert strip mall near Gilbert and Brown Roads is closed for the foreseeable future after structural problems were discovered on the building near Gilbert and Brown Tuesday. More than a dozen businesses are impacted. Gilbert Fire is waiting for the building owner to have structural engineers evaluate the building before repairs can start. Fire Chief Rob Duggan says you can reach out to the Gilbert Chamber of Commerce or the impacted businesses on social media to help. KTAR News Time is 11:33. Let's see how we're doing on the roads on this Friday morning. Here's John Roller in the Valley Chevy Dealers Traffic Center.
9: Well, the ride not looking too bad. Valley Main Line's looking very good. We do have a crash involving a pedestrian in Tempe. This is Baseline Road right near the

0: I-10 heads up for some medical units on the scene there. And a crash in the North Valley, 32nd Street and Greenway. 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
1: Plenty of sunshine today, high of 108 degrees. Look for a high of 107 tomorrow. It's currently 98 degrees in Chandler. 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
3: All right, we're rolling in. Final half hour of the show. Appreciate you spending some time with us. Arizona, total non-farm employment reached 3.27 million, with the state adding roughly about 16,300 jobs month over month, 7,700 jobs year over year. The state's unemployment rate holding steady at about 4.7%. The labor market, according to this, says it's slow but positive. What is interesting about Arizona is we were talking about this at the election cycle. What was going on? The word inflation was being thrown around. Was there recession. Was there going to be a recession? Was there not going to be a recession? What was it going to look like? And as that discussion was going back and forth, what's the definition of a recession? We were focused on where Arizona was positioned. And I looked at that and I thought, you know, what's interesting about that is you look at how you are, what you are doing. If you're a policymaker, what you are doing to entice business, to increase business, to give security to business. I think that's what legislators' jobs are. We can get involved in a lot of ancillary stuff, but in the end, infrastructure, public safety, all of those things are your job. In Q1 of 2026, there were 15,500 jobs added quarter over quarter. That is a 0.5% increase. That is third in the nation in percentage of job growth among the 50 states. 118,700 job hires recorded during the first quarter, up about 2,700 from the prior quarter. Top growth sectors, private education and health services, other services, natural resources and mining, 1,100 jobs. There is a lot that is happening. And we have positioned ourselves. This didn't happen by accident. I know I say that often, but we have to give credit where credit's due with the people that are good policymakers. I think one of the biggest detriments to an economy is the class warfare battle that is often created by people. It's almost like somebody getting an A is the reason why you got a C. That's not the case. And if you're working somewhere, and I know this is going to be an unpopular opinion with some people, I've worked at places where I wasn't treated the way I wanted to be treated. And I'm going back to my childhood. I've worked for broke businesses. I worked for a restaurant when I was a kid, and it was a horrible restaurant. It was one of the old buffet style restaurants. And the owner of this restaurant, one day when I showed up for work, said, "We're closed. We're not going to be open anymore." And I said, "Okay, can I have my paycheck?" And they said, "Nobody's getting a paycheck. We don't have any money. Nobody's getting paid." And at the time, I think the guy owed me $40 or something, $45 is what he owed me. And I think I was like a 14-year-old kid. And I stood up for myself. I said, "You're going to pay me. If you don't pay me, I will have the TV stations here and you can explain why you didn't pay a 14-year-old. And the guy actually figured out what he owed me and took it out of his wallet and handed it to me. Nobody wants to work for a business like that. No one wants to show up at work and find out that the paychecks won't clear. One of the jobs I had as an apprentice electrician in Southwest Florida was for a company that was broke. And I remember Fridays when you got a hard copy of a paycheck that we would race to the bank because you didn't want to get there late before they ran out of money so your check would clear. Those are, no one wants to work for those companies. We want wealthy employers, but then we want to demonize them for being wealthy. So the unpopular opinion in all of this is somebody else's success isn't the reason for your lack of it. And if you're working for somebody that isn't treating you well, go work somewhere else. It's what I did. It's one of the reasons why growing up in a right-to-work state worked for me. I've got nothing against labor unions. I'm not a fan. But I'm not against them. Do what you got to do. I would say when it comes to the trades, union-trained electricians are elite. They are so well-rounded and well-trained. I just didn't want to work for a union. I don't have anything against it. If you look around at the police unions, you look at the firefighters union here in Arizona, in the Valley, they do great work. They work, but they do what unions are supposed to do. And they do what's in the best interest of their membership, but they also do what's in the best interest in the cities in which they work. That, there's been some real give and take. So I'm not bashing that. I'm just saying for me, I wanted to go to work and I'm going to let my work stand for itself. And at the end of the day, if what I'm doing isn't good enough for you, you're going to let me go. But if what you're giving me or what you're paying me isn't enough for me, I'm going to find someone that'll do it. I'm not going to try to change how you do business. I'm not going to try to change your culture. If your culture isn't where I wanted to work, I went and found another place because I was confident in my work ethic. And it served me well. This class warfare fight we get into, I think, is the detriment to so many economies. Because there are employers out there that are misers that don't want to pay people, and they're short-lived. They don't keep people around. People leave. If you are, and that's one, and there are other businesses that have said, go, that's the right thing for you to do. I walked into a boss's office once and I said, I have an opportunity to be in management. I have an opportunity to, and they said, that's awesome. We're happy for you. We're proud of you. We hope we helped you get there. That's what good companies do. They're out there. When you look at Arizona's positioning for jobs, what ends up happening is if you start hammering business owners, if you start increasing taxes and regulations and you make it harder to do business, well, they're not hiring. So if you're working for a bad employer in an industry that isn't hiring, you're stuck with that job. When there's a lot of opportunity out there, when you know that your skill set is desirable and there are people out there that want you, then you've got choices. All of those things are not class warfare comments. Those are saying, I have a job to do. We are going to do a business deal. You're going to pay me and I'm going to do a job for you. It's an agreement. It's not a one-sided agreement. It's an agreement. And if I come to you and say, I'm not getting what my half of the bargain is here, we got to do something about this. And you say, no, okay, I'm going to go somewhere else. Creating an economy that affords that to happen. Creating an economy where competition makes prices go up. That's what we should have. Fostering good businesses so that those businesses are thriving, they are making money, they are paying taxes, and they are hiring people and expanding and giving people new opportunities. And Arizona is primed for that. The diversification of our economy, the massive expansion in the tech world is doing amazing things. I think it's absolutely incredible. All right, what we're going to do in a moment is we are going to do our story roundup to end our week. 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
1: At 11:46, I'm Kevin Christopher, and this is what you need to know right now. The Senate this morning passed legislation to fund President Trump's Immigration Enforcement Agency, sending it to the House. The approval comes after weeks of delays and fierce backlash to the unrelated settlement fund that threatened to derail the bill. Phoenix Fire responded to more than 200 mountain rescues just last year, and many of them happened in the summer months. There have already been 74 hikers rescued in Phoenix this year, a 50% increase from this time a year ago. The Chicago Bears are closer to leaving Illinois. ESPN's reporting the Bears' board of directors has voted to advance their stadium development in Hammond, Indiana. It's the first time the Bears' board has voted on any stadium location. All of our top stories are just 15 minutes away. 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
13: He's your Huckleberry. He's Mike Broomhead. And this is another story roundup.
3: All right, Elizabeth, Patricia's not here. So that means the only person I can get in trouble with that I do is going to be you. So feel free to bail on me at any chance, any moment you get. There shouldn't be anything too... Yesterday was a little dicey, but today I think is a little more calm. We're going to end Friday with some of the big story roundups. What we do on the story roundup is I pick stories. They have no idea what we're talking about. I pick the ones that I think are either strange or interesting, sometimes scary. The FAA orders, I don't know if you saw this. It's KTAR.com. We've been talking about the FAA and air traffic controllers. And yesterday they were so short at Sky Harbor that they had to have ground delays at the Phoenix Sky Harbor Airport. And some of the flights were delayed over 70 minutes.
14: Wow.
3: So I don't know if this was a one day, like a one off, or if they have been running at short supply. It's just something to think about when you're out and about. Were you here when we talked about this guy in Bullhead City that used the fake money at Taco Bell? Were you here for that day?
14: No, I
3: was not. Okay, so here's what happened. Guy walks into Taco Bell, apparently had somebody with him, and he buys almost $80 worth of Taco Bell. Now, when I've ever gone to Taco Bell, back in the day when I would go to Taco Bell, Taco Bell was there because it was very inexpensive.
14: Right.
3: So I thought, what are you, $80 is a lot, and I found out, I guess, maybe not, that it's not as cheap as it used to be.
14: Okay.
3: Four $20 bills that said right on the $20 bills, motion picture use only. And the cashier didn't catch it. He bought $74 worth of food with four fake 20s. They got him on video. They caught him. At least they think they caught him. The Bullhead City Police Department successfully used surveillance images to locate a man accused of using movie prop money to purchase food at a fast food restaurant. The name of the restaurant and the amount of food purchased was not known. Yes, it is. Yes, it is. It was Taco Bell, and it was $74. We saw that in the first story. So anyway, they caught him, which I thought was pretty interesting what you can do with technology. This one, I'm going to ask your opinion on this. Do you, when you first read this headline or hear this headline, do you think that this is not just another troll from the ultimate troll in the world? You know who I'm talking about.
14: Okay.
3: President announces plan to build the Trump promenade at the Lincoln Memorial.
14: Interesting.
3: Okay. When you hear it, you think automatically they're just saying this to make people's heads explode. Am I wrong? I mean,
14: no, I'm following.
3: Okay. Yeah. The Secretary of Interior, Doug Burgum, says this has been a part of the plan since the early 20th century. It's part of the McMillan plan that they laid these plans out. He added that what it does is it will take pedestrians, a pedestrian bridge, right down to the Potomac River on the backside of the Lincoln Memorial, that this has been a part of the plan forever. They said right now there's no pedestrian access. People come from around the world and they don't know that 100 yards away is the beautiful Potomac River. Hmm. Trump said, this is a quote from the president, they want to, now I don't know who they are, they want to call it the Trump promenade, but I don't know if I want to do that, but it's going to be beautiful.
14: Well, as long as it's beautiful.
3: Okay, but can you imagine what they would do? Because this sounds like, have you been to D.C.?
14: No, I've not.
3: I absolutely love visiting D.C. I get weepy when I go. When I get to the National Mall, I think it's one of the most spectacular things I've ever seen. I've been to Lincoln Memorial a dozen times. I love going to Lincoln Memorial. Never been behind it. And so I think this would be amazing. If they built a pedestrian bridge to walk all the way down to the Potomac, I think it'd be crowded 24 hours a day. Yeah. I think it's a great idea. But if they name it the Trump anything, oh my gosh. Oh my gosh. Just the humor part of it for anybody that doesn't get the humor, that to me, oh, it'd be hilarious if they did this. Especially if you're going to go and troll people, now's the time to go the full Monty. make the official announcement at the big Trump rally on the 250.
14: Oh, there you go.
3: Right? Right? Congratulations to the D-backs. Ketel Marte, walk-off home run against the Dodgers. Very cool. I wanted to lead that in because it's sports-related. Are you a big sports fan or not?
14: Not a big sports person.
3: So the NBA Finals are going on right now, and in San Antonio, Game 1, the Knicks won Game 1 on the road by more than 10 points. They are on fire. But I didn't see this. Maybe they cut it out from the TV broadcast. I happened to miss this. I thought I saw the whole game. Two fans have been banned by the NBA in every arena for life. Morons. This kid ran onto the court to during the game. This wasn't like during a timeout. He ran onto the court to try to take a selfie with one of the players.
14: That's terrible.
3: So he's banned. Him and his friend are banned for life from all NBA arenas.
14: That's crazy.
3: That's insane. How much do you think, because now game three will be in New York. By the way, the president says he's going to game three. That should be fascinating. But the Knicks are on fire. They've won game one on the road. Game three, they will host. If you wanted to go sit courtside, what do you think a ticket courtside would cost you?
14: I heard it was like outrageous.
3: It is outrageous.
14: I'm going to go at this point in time, I'll say 7,000.
3: Okay. It's funny you say that because what it says here is that the resale value of nosebleed seats start at $8,000.
14: No way.
3: Courtside seats are selling for $176,000.
14: Wow.
3: $176,000. If you have season tickets and you're wrestling with, now I guess if you have season tickets courtside at a Knicks game, you got tons of dough, it doesn't matter to you. But if you've got two courtside tickets that you were able to buy, you could buy a house with those two tickets.
14: That's what I was thinking when I heard you say that number. That's crazy.
3: All right, now I'm going to test your conscience.
14: Ooh,
3: this is how we finish the week. We're going to test your conscience. A father who is running for sheriff in a local community. Apparently what he did, his name is Aaron Spencer, was charged with second degree murder because he fatally shot a 67-year-old man that killed his daughter. Prosecutors allege that Spencer discovered Fossler alone with his teenage daughter inside the pickup truck. I'm sorry. And forced the vehicle off the road. So he didn't kill his daughter, but he was in an inappropriate position with his daughter.
14: Yeah.
3: The judge cited that now he's gotten off because a judge said there was mishandling of the dash camera and the SD card evidence. And since there's really no evidence that can be admissible, would you vote for the guy for sheriff?
14: Ooh, that's hard. Because I've never been in like a situation like that. So I can't say how like angry that would make you feel. But I mean, killing somebody is just, you can't do that.
3: I don't know. You catch somebody messing with your dad. I would love to ask your dad this question. All right, listen, we're just about out of time. We got about 3 seconds left. Have a great weekend, everyone. God bless.
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1: The man who confessed to killing a New River pastor last year will spend the rest of his life in prison. KTAR's Ballin Overstolz is live with the details. We'll come back to Ballin in a minute. Right now at 12:01, you get traffic every 6 minutes. We go to John Roller. He is live in the Valley Chevy Dealers Traffic Center.
0: All right. Thank you very much, Kevin. Right now, roadway is not looking too bad. We do have a few issues to let you know about. We've got a new crash coming southbound on the 101, the Agua Fria Freeway. This is right near Thunderbird. I'm taking a live look. It looks like we do have a couple of cars off to the right. All lanes are open. Surprise, look for a crash at Bell Road and Litchfield Road. Okay. And still have that crash in the North Valley, 32nd Street and Greenway. John Roller, KTAR News.
1: It'll be sunny this afternoon with a high of 108 degrees. Right now, it is 100 already in Mesa. 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Let's go back to KTAR's Ballin Overstolz now. He's got details on a sentencing for a man who confessed to killing a New River pastor last year.
24: Yeah, thanks, Kevin. Adam Sheaf pled guilty to 9 charges, including premeditated first-degree murder for killing 76-year-old pastor William Shaneman. A judge today accepting that guilty plea, which took the death penalty off the table, according to ABC 15. Sheaf spoke to our TV partners last year and said Pastor Bill was just one piece of his plan.
25: Bill Shaneman, was that your plan for the other priests and pastors?
23: All of them. That was my plan with all of them because I'm making a statement.
24: Sheaf had plotted to kill multiple religious leaders in multiple states for, quote, leading the flock astray. Live in the news center, Ballin Overstolz, KTAR News.
1: You hear the warnings all the time, but even still, the Phoenix Fire Department had to respond to more than 200 mountain rescue calls last year, and this year could be even worse.
26: There have already been 74 mountain rescues in Phoenix this year, a more than 50% increase from this time a year ago. Phoenix Fire Captain Adam Stiver has been on his fair share of them.
27: Sometimes the mountains are unassuming. You know, you may have never been out here before. They may be new to the valley, may just be visiting. Again, we want to inform people so they have that and they understand, like, well, hey, listen, yeah, it doesn't look that bad, but it can be.
26: He tells me, unfortunately, he also knows how deadly it can be, too. If you do plan on hiking this summer, remember to carry plenty of water, wear appropriate shoes, and never underestimate the trail. Colton Krolak, KTAR News.
2: We owe it to our customers to stand up and defend why we are asking them to pay more for the service we provide.
1: That's APS President Ted Geisler, who joined Arizona's Morning News to explain why the utility company is asking for a 14% residential rate increase. Geisler says the increase is necessary if APS wants to continue to provide reliable services.
2: Our rates are pretty outdated at this point. We've done everything we can to manage costs for our customers up until this point, but we need to be able to adjust rates to reflect the reality of current day costs in order to be able to continue to provide reliable service to our customers.
1: Geisler adds that the 14% rate hike likely would not take effect until the end of this year or the beginning of next year. Queen Creek Police have been answering hundreds of calls relating to rideouts. It's large gatherings of teens riding e-bikes and creating havoc in parks and on roads. Queen Creek Police Chief Randy Price joined County Attorney Rachel Mitchell in urging parents and the community to come together and help these teens before they make massive mistakes.
4: The only way to solve the problem is really to come together as a community. And that means that we are working together from schools, faith-based organizations. And as Rachel said, and I think this is the most important piece that has been missing in a lot of things we do, our parents.
1: Price says his department is proactively reaching out and working with the parents of teens attending these events. This week has seen some wins and losses for the Trump administration.
5: A $70 billion immigration enforcement bill passed and without any language that would restrict the president's anti-weaponization fund. However, some House Republicans slid over to the Democrat side and voted to curb the president's war powers in Iran. Political analyst Chuck Todd told Arizona's Morning News,
8: he had a narrow win, but politically, this has been a really rough week for him.
5: Todd says right now, it doesn't look like the president cares too much about how the Republicans are going to do in the midterms. And he thinks Democratic control of the House is likely after that election. LaDonna Harvey, KTAR News.
1: As negotiations for a state budget slowly continue, Arizonans are demanding certain priorities. At state capitol yesterday was Manuelita Beck with our TV partners at ABC 15.
9: People First Economy Arizona, a coalition of community groups, gathered outside the state Senate Thursday to demand lawmakers pass a budget that prioritizes struggling families.
10: Two things that should not receive one more dollar of our public money: corporate giveaways and immigration enforcement.
9: That includes state tax incentives for data centers, the $40 million in tax breaks, angers Yolanda Landeros.
11: For so long, I always hear there's no funding, no enough money for things that we actually want in the community.
9: Lawmakers must pass a budget by June 30th. The new fiscal year starts July 1st.
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1: 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It's 12:07. Let's see how we're doing on the roads. We got a John Roller live in the Valley Chevy Dealers Traffic Center.
0: Well, Kevin, right now we're doing pretty good. Valley Main Line's looking very good. Even the westbound 202 Red Mountain Freeway right at the mini stack, that normally loads up this time of day. It's not bad at all. You only have lights slowing from 24th Street right through the mini stack into the downtown area. That's it. Eastbound I-10, only lights slowing from the 202 over to about 35th Avenue. Then you are good to go. We do have a new crash coming in Buckeye Valley. This is at Perryville Road and the I-10, not on the main line. Also another crash in Surprise at Bell Road and Litchfield Road. And again, we've got a crash off to the right to southbound 101, the Agua Fria Freeway, right at Thunderbird, but it is completely off to the right in the landscaping. John Roller, KTAR News.
1: Plenty of sunshine this afternoon. It's going to be hot with a high of 108. Look for high of 107 tomorrow. Got a fire weather watch in effect tomorrow from 9 a.m. until 11 p.m. It's currently 100 degrees in Buckeye. 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It's now 12:08, a better-than-expected jobs report out today. According to numbers from the Labor Department, 172,000 jobs were added last month, and the unemployment rate is unchanged at 4.3%. Revisions were made for March and April, 93,000 jobs higher than expected. But ABC's Perry Russum says it's only one piece to a complicated economic picture.
3: Jobs went down in the financial industry, and some analysts say this should really stop any talks, really, of a recession, with one expert telling us that recessions do not happen when the labor market is moving like this. But remember, this is just one part of the overall economy. The price of food is still up. The price of gas and oil is still up because of the Strait of Hormuz being closed as a result of the war in Iran.
1: A three-judge panel in Virginia is hearing arguments today for and against construction of President Trump's ballroom at the White House. A lower court judge halted the construction after a historical conservationist group filed a lawsuit that the judge said the construction needed to stop because Congress didn't sign off on the project. ABC's Karen Travers at the White House is more on the Trump administration's argument for the project to move forward.
6: The administration today is arguing before this three-judge panel that they have the right to do this, that the case should move forward because of a national security issue, that this goes beyond just the ballroom that the president wants to build, and that this ruling in late July that the president had gone beyond his own authority because Congress had not authorized it, of course, should not go forward.
1: SpaceX says it plans to raise up to $75 billion when it goes public this month, setting the stage for the largest ever stock market debut and putting Elon Musk on course to becoming the world's first trillionaire. The company, formerly known as Space Exploration Technologies Corporation, said on Wednesday it'll sell more than 550 million shares at $135 a share in an initial public offering. The estimated proceeds would easily top the $26 billion raised by oil giant Saudi Aramco back in 2019. At 12:10, let's get a look at your money.
7: Athletic wear company Lululemon is warning the rest of the year might be a rough one. It's now cutting its outlook for 2026 after a tepid response to new products. Weight loss drugs may be one of the reasons that returns are piling up for retailers. The Wall Street Journal says stores are seeing a trend of shoppers ordering several sizes of a garment and then returning the ones that don't fit. And it's a sweet way to end the week. For National Donut Day today, several places, including Krispy Kreme and Dunkin', are giving away donuts. The holiday, established by the Salvation Army nearly 90 years ago, to honor women who served donuts on the front lines of World War I. Sherry Preston, ABC News.
1: And checking the latest numbers on Wall Street, not a good day. The Dow Jones Industrial is off 687 points at 50,874. The NASDAQ has lost 1,100 points, and the S&P 500 is off 198 points. For more money news, visit the Business Center at ktar.com. More than 40 years after the original He-Man cartoon, Masters of the Universe brings a fantastical hero to the big screen. KTAR's Brandon King has this week's movie review.
13: In theaters this week, Masters of the Universe. Adam, the prince of the fantastical world of Eternia, is sent to Earth as a boy after his home was conquered by the villainous Skeletor, played by Jared Leto. Now an adult, Adam is played by Nicholas Galitzine and returning to his people in hiding and protecting the Sword of Power, which could be the key to safeguarding his home or leading to Skeletor's permanent rule. If you are at all familiar with He-Man or Masters of the Universe as a franchise, you know it is at its core very silly. This is not meant to be a reflective meditation on what strength and power means, except for the times when the movie does literally those exact things. Director Travis Knight and his writing team clearly love balancing goofy fantasy with a self-aware lens. While the balancing act doesn't always pay off, I'm looking at the pacing and the humor specifically, between the visual flair, the bombastic score, Nicholas Galitzine's flawed but charming presence, Masters of the Universe winds up being a fun time, maybe even a bit beyond that. For KTER News, I'm Brandon King.
1: At 12:12, it's time for the KTAR Timeline with Patricia Valencia, brought to you by Beatitudes Campus.
14: It's June 5th, and back on this day in 1956, Elvis Presley performed on the Milton Berle Show.
15: Here he is, Elvis Presley!
14: But it wasn't just any performance for Elvis. It was one that would get him banned from showing any movement from the waist down on national TV. The Milton Berle Show was a highly watched and highly regarded variety show, and when Elvis hit the stage, the screams were heard. He sang his hits from Heartbreak Hotel, Blue Suede Shoes, but it was after his hit Hound Dog that would cause all the controversy. Once Elvis hit that first note and moved his guitar to the side to show his hips, it was all over for the king and being featured in full body shots on television. Later that year, after a show in Wisconsin, an urgent message on the letterhead of the local Catholic diocese newspaper was sent to the FBI director J. Edgar Hoover. It warned that Presley was a definite danger to the security of the United States. And it all started with Elvis moving his hips in front of 40 million viewers on the Milton Berle Show back on this day in 1956.
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0: All right. Thank you very much, Kevin. Well, if you are headed out this lunch hour, as far as the main lines are concerned, there's not a whole lot to slow you down. East Valley looking very good coming into town on the westbound 60, even through the Broadway curve. Normally, right as you approach the split, it starts to load up on a Friday. Same thing with the westbound 202 Red Mountain Freeway. It's looking very good. Light slowing once you get to the mini stack into downtown. We've got a new crash coming in Peoria, 85. Fifth Avenue in Peoria, Perryville, and the I-10. Not on the main line. This is a crash in Buckeye. Also a crash in Surprise at Bell Road and Litchfield Road. John Roller, KTAR News.
1: Sunny today with a high of 108. Clear tonight, low of 80. Mostly sunny tomorrow and a high of 107. Right now, we have 96 degrees in Carefree. 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If you've been injured in an accident, call Sweet James. I'm Kevin Christopher. Up next, your information and inspiration with The Ramsey Show on KTAR News.
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2: 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It's a free call, and some say the advice is worth exactly what you pay for it. John is in Fresno. Hey, John, what's up in your world?
4: Hey, I'm a huge fan of both of you guys. So I'm debt-free. I'm self-employed. I've got six figures in the bank. But by contrast, my girlfriend I've been with for 4 years has really, really bad spending habits. It's almost like she doesn't know the difference between what she needs and what she wants. And I'm trying to get her on board with some goals or some budgeting, but it's just really hard. You know, she's just overspending on a whole bunch of stuff. And we're trying to move and leave California, and I just don't know how to move forward or what, you know, what to really do.
2: Wow. How old is she?
4: She's about to be 32.
2: What's she make? How much income?
4: Well, she would make about $1,600 to $1,800 a month, but she gives up a lot of her hours and she doesn't drive. So there's ride share. She's buying a lot of food at work instead of cooking or packing something.
2: No, I wasn't asking about her food. I was asking about her work.
19: Does she work full time, or is she doing side gigs?
2: What?
4: No, I'm just saying that's where a lot of the money goes, and then she doesn't have enough to pay for.
2: But she doesn't work much.
19: $1,600 a month in California is poverty.
4: Yeah.
2: And so how did she exist before you?
4: She lived with either friends or family, but she used to walk to work, and I guess it's never really been a lot of income for her.
2: Mm-hmm.
19: You guys live together?
2: Yeah, they're talking about moving away together.
19: So have you been subsidizing some of this behavior and she can get away with it? Is that part of the issue?
4: A little bit, and I was going to say I really don't want to enable further, you know?
2: Yeah. This is sticky, dude. It's really sticky. Okay? So, yeah. How old are you?
4: 33.
2: What do you make?
4: I'm doing pretty good. I make, so I am like a side gig guy, but I make about $4,000 to $5,000 a month.
2: Mm-hmm.
4: But I got a lot of bills. I drive a lot.
2: You're talking about moving to where?
4: Nevada.
2: Why?
4: No state income tax. I can actually put a down payment on a condo. Start building some equity. I don't know.
2: Affordable real estate and less income and no income tax. Okay. Those are good reasons.
4: Yeah.
2: All right.
4: Also, not a big fan of California for other reasons.
2: Okay. So the thing we know is the data tells us the number one cause of divorce in North America today is money fights and money problems. Mm-hmm. These are people that are on two completely different pages, not different personality styles, but different pages, different values completely. And so they spend their married life driving each other crazy. You being a tightwad that crosses every T and dots every I and doesn't come out of the cave except on triple coupon Thursday, and her spending like she's in freaking Congress. Never the twain shall meet, right?
4: Yeah.
2: And so, I don't want her to become a super tightwad nerd like you, although I think you're awesome, because I'm kind of that way. But I do want, she's a free spirit. I do want her to maintain a free spirit. But in order to qualify as wife material, she would have to be more emotionally mature. And so far, this lady does just enough to get by. Thank God it's Friday. Oh, God, it's Monday. Who can help me out?
4: Yeah.
2: and you've kind of got a little bit further vision. You're going to go a few places she's not going to get to go unless she goes with you. And as long as she is engaged in this behavior and you are in this relationship, you are not going to be happy. Am I wrong?
4: Don't think so.
2: Okay.
19: Is there anything you can say or do that you think would actually change her behavior?
4: I don't know. That's ultimately what I've been trying to figure out. I mean, I've been trying to give her some tips, you know, like, you know, stop.
19: It was a trick question. You can't change her. And here's the hard truth. She's either going to become emotionally mature while you're together, or it's going to take the breakup for her to get her act together. And right now, it feels like the option is she's going to have to learn it the hard way.
2: If we switched gears and you said you had a daughter and she was dating a guy who spent everything he made, didn't work much, and was out of control with his impulses, you would look at your daughter and say, run away quickly, wouldn't you?
4: Yeah.
2: Yeah. And so I'm going to tell you that, except I don't want to be quite that brutal, but I am saying, don't marry this. Don't marry this. You're going to have a long life. It'll be miserable. And don't live together, and don't move to Nevada together. So you guys need to sit down and, you know, like the teenagers used to say, define the relationship. Okay. If this is going towards marriage, then we are going to have to both be grown-ups, and that's going to require a reasonable level of spending control on your part, where you still enjoy life, not nerdy like me, but you still enjoy life, but you control your spending, and a reasonable level of work ethic on your part, where you actually freaking work and work while you're at work and stuff like that. And, you know, work is not an excuse to eat. Work's an excuse to work. And so, you know, we're going to walk through those kinds of things. And the lady you've described has a long path to get to where I need her to be before I would want to marry her. And don't move to Nevada with somebody and shack up with them that you're not going to marry. That's just weird sex.
4: Well, no, that wasn't. The plan was to eventually marry if it could work.
2: Exactly.
4: Yeah.
2: So if you're going to move to Nevada together, get married. But don't get married until
19: I wouldn't make the move until you figure this out.
2: I think you can move and then you continue the relationship long distance and just watch the behavior and say, honey, this is how I'm going to handle my life. You're going to be miserable with me, because this is how I do things, and I'm going to be miserable with you because this is how I do things. And maybe we're not compatible, but let's talk about it. And do you want to work on that part of your life? And if you do, let's talk about it and we can continue forward. And this is kind of turning a romance into a bit of a formula, but dude, it's a formula. I heard an old man tell me one time, he said, if you marry a woman that loves to spend money, you better enjoy working.
19: That's a good line right there.
2: And of course, the shoe could be on the other foot too, by the way. We could flip that over. If dude has an addiction to bass boats, you better enjoy both of you working, because you're not going to be a stay-at-home mom, because he's buying $90,000 bass boats to catch a bass that keeps outrunning him, because that one has to be faster. You know, I got to upgrade.
19: That's a tough one. You know, marriage is hard. But making your life even harder, knowingly marrying someone,
2: yeah,
19: that's tough. You want to marry someone who's going to make your life easier.
2: So, John, we're not just bearers of tidings of good news today. I'm sorry, but I would sit down with her. Maybe you guys enter some couples counseling and begin to talk through these things. But the deal is, if this behavior pattern continues, neither one of you are going to enjoy it.
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5: It's 12:30. Good afternoon. I'm Kevin Christopher.
6: It is my intent to plead no contest to all charges.
5: Adam Schief has confessed to killing a New River pastor, William Shaneman, last year, and is now pleading guilty to 9 charges, including premeditated first-degree murder. That after Schief tried to plead no contest. The prosecutors pushed back, saying that's usually reserved for suspects who don't remember the crime.
7: That is clearly not the case here, so we would object to a no contest plea.
8: Okay.
6: Okay, that's fine. Then I'll plead guilty to all charges.
5: Our TV partners at ABC 15 report the plea agreement takes the death penalty off the table. Schief will spend natural life in prison. There have been 74 mountain rescues in Phoenix this year. That's a 50% jump from this time a year ago. Phoenix Fire Captain Adam Skyver says the most common reason is hikers who underestimate the weather or trail. And it's not always the notorious ones like Camelback or Piestewa Peak.
9: South Mountain Park is the largest municipal park in the country. So the last rescue I had here, we hiked 4.5 miles in. It takes a lot of resources, a lot of time, and a lot of effort to get to the patients and to get them out.
5: Phoenix Fire responded to more than 200 mountain rescues just last year. 60% of them are local to the valley. Cars for Kids can still air its ads in California, at least for now. A few weeks ago, a judge there ruled the ad had to stop airing because most of the money did not go to needy kids. Instead, the money went to Orthodox Jewish organizations to send teens to Israel. An appellate court has now ruled the ads can keep playing in the state while the issue is argued in court. It's 12:31. And let's get a check on traffic. We go to John Roller in the Valley Chevy Dealers Traffic Center.
10: All right. Thank you very much, Kevin. Well, right on time. We do show some slowing on the westbound Red Mountain Freeway coming into downtown right at the mini stack. Your slowing will start as you approach 24th Street and south of there right at the split. Westbound I-10 to the northbound I-17 showing some slowing back to about 24th Street there as well. A little bit of slowing on the eastbound 10 transitioning to the northbound I-17 right there at the split as well. We do have a crash in Buckeye Valley this afternoon, Perryville Road and the I-10 not on the main line, and still have a crash working in Surprise at Bell Road and Litchfield. 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
5: Looking for a high of 108 this afternoon. It's currently 101 degrees in Glendale. 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

0: 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And listen, you only get certain windows of time to make this decision. If you miss it, you could be stuck with the wrong plan for an entire year. But here's the good news. Chapter's services are completely free to you. So don't settle for limited options or guess your way through this. Just dial #250 and say Medicare. That's #250 and say Medicare.
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2: It is 1:30. I'm Kevin Christopher. Happening right now, a person has fallen a significant distance at South Mountain Mormon Trail. Technical rescue crews are currently working to get him off the trail. Phoenix Fire recently told KTAR that South Mountain's unique compared to other mountains in the valley because of how vast it is.
3: The last rescue I had here, we hiked 4.5 miles in. So it takes a lot of resources, a lot of time, and a lot of effort to get to the patients and to get them out.
2: That's a Captain Adam Skyver. There have been 74 mountain rescues in Phoenix this year, a 50% increase from this time a year ago. Adam Schief has confessed to killing a New River pastor, William Shaneman, last year and is now pleading guilty to 9 charges, including premeditated first-degree murder. Our TV partners at ABC 15 report the plea agreement takes the death penalty off the table. Schief will spend natural life in prison. It's now coming up on 1:31. 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We've got 3 accidents all in the West Valley. Eastbound I-10 near the Loop 202 South Mountain Freeway. Eastbound 10 near Perryville Road. And southbound 101 Awafria Freeway near the eastbound I-10. It's off to the right shoulder. Checking valley weather right now. We've got sunshine today, looking for a high of 108 degrees, looking for a high of 107 tomorrow. There is a fire weather watch in effect tomorrow from 9 a.m. until 11 p.m. It's currently 102 degrees in Queen Creek. 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
3: Good afternoon. It's 2 o'clock. I'm Heidi Hommel in for Becky Lynn.
4: I just drove there like 2 in the morning, maybe, and parked, and then I just went in there and did it.
3: The man who confessed to killing a New River pastor last year will spend the rest of his life in prison. KTAR's Ballin Overstoles is live with the details.
5: Yeah, Heidi, Adam Schief pled guilty to 9 charges, including premeditated first-degree murder for killing 76-year-old pastor William Shaneman. A judge today accepting his guilty plea, which took the death penalty off the table, according to ABC 15. And Schief spoke to our TV partners last year and said Pastor Bill was just one piece of his plan.
6: Bill Shaneman, was that your plan for the other priests and pastors?
4: All of them. That was my plan with all of them, because I'm making a statement.
5: Schief had plotted to kill multiple religious leaders in multiple states for, quote, leading the flock astray. Live in the news center, Ballin Overstoles, KTAR News.
3: Phoenix fire technical crews rescued a man who fell a significant distance at South Mountain Mormon Trail and is now in extremely critical condition. We're working on getting more details. Meanwhile, Phoenix fire captain Adam Skiver recently told KTAR South Mountain is unique compared to other mountains in the valley because of how vast it is.
7: The last rescue I had here, we hiked 4.5 miles in. So it takes a lot of resources, a lot of time, and a lot of effort to get to the patients and to get them out.
3: There have been 74 mountain rescues in Phoenix this year, a 50% increase from this time a year ago. This week has seen some wins and losses for the Trump administration.
8: A $70 billion immigration enforcement bill passed, and without any language that would restrict the president's anti-weaponization fund. However, some House Republicans slid over to the Democrat side and voted to curb the president's war powers in Iran. Political analyst Chuck Todd told Arizona's Morning News.
9: He had a narrow win, but politically, this has been a really rough week for him.
8: Todd says right now, it doesn't look like the president cares too much about how the Republicans are going to do in the midterms. And he thinks Democratic control of the House is likely after that election. LaDonna Harvey, KTAR News.
3: KTAR Eyes on the Economy, a better-than-expected monthly jobs report.
10: The U.S. economy added 172,000 jobs in May, almost double what most analysts had been predicting. That lowers the risk of a recession. However, wage gains were modest at best. Young people are finding it tough to break into the job market because so many companies, while they aren't firing people, aren't really hiring them either. And employees haven't been leaving jobs they don't like either. The number of people who quit in April dropped to the lowest level since August of 2020, when COVID was running rampant. Sherry Preston, ABC News.
3: A federal appeals court in D.C. heard oral arguments today over President Trump's plan to build a new White House ballroom. A lower court initially ordered a stop to the construction in a lawsuit brought by historic preservationists. Today, the appeals court heard the president's request to throw out the lower court's decision.
11: A lawyer for the Justice Department told the appellate judges it's the administration's view that courts cannot stop the ballroom's construction, and that the National Trust for Historic Preservation in particular doesn't have standing to sue. Obama-appointed Judge Patricia Millett posed this hypothetical.
12: Bulldoze the Statue of Liberty.
11: She asked DOJ Attorney Yakov Roth If the president suddenly decided to demolish the famous statue in New York Harbor, would no one have standing to sue?
12: Nothing can be done.
13: I think that's right, yes.
11: Stephen Portnoy, ABC News, Washington.
3: 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Here's Enrique Garcia, live from the Valley Chevy Dealers Traffic Center.
14: Thank you, Heidi. Phoenix with a crash off right, I-17 northbound near Pioneer Road. Phoenix with a crash blocking the right-hand lanes on the State Route 51 northbound near 20th Street. And a quick look into our surface streets, Glendale with a crash on 51st Avenue and Thunderbird Road. 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
3: Sunny today with a high of 108. Fire watch in effect for tomorrow, June 6th at 9 a.m. until 11 p.m. It's going to be mostly sunny tomorrow with a high of 107 and then down to 104 on Sunday with partly cloudy skies. It's 104 degrees in Phoenix. 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
16: It's Arizona's reigning, defending, undisputed number one talk show. 2 till 6.
18: Whoa.
16: Hey, welcome to Outspoken. Bruce and Gatos. First hour. On a Friday.
18: Oh, a lot of people are going to tell you the first hour, best hour.
16: We're going to jack this thing up for 4 hours, man. And when I say jack it up, I'm talking outspoken against hunger.
18: Yeah.
16: So this is our first Friday of our monthly push to 500,000 meals. Outspoken against hunger, we are partnering with St. Mary's Food Bank, and we've done very well in the first week.
18: Mm-hmm.
16: But to reach our first week goal, we need to raise $5,000 in 4 hours.
18: Okay.
16: So that's our goal.
18: I believe in us.
16: I believe in us, too. And I'm not talking about you and me.
18: No.
16: I believe in the people.
18: Yes.
16: Hey, so we'll give you a lot of different reasons throughout the show to give. A lot of people are desperate out there. A lot of people have gut-wrenching hunger. And we're going to try and help them with your help. So you can get started by texting the word food to 620-620. Text the word food to 620-620. Trying to see if we can get 20 people this hour to maybe give $50 each. If you can give more, great. But maybe there's 20 of you out there, 50 each or more. Text the word food to 620-620.
18: Any amount's great.
16: Any amount is great.
18: Yeah.
16: Any amount is great. So we're going for $5,000 this afternoon, and obviously we're going to do this throughout June.
18: Yeah.
16: And we have Axon behind us. They said, hey, you guys get $75,000, we'll match it.
18: Boom.
16: So we need to get up to $75,000 to get the match.
18: At least.
16: Text food to 620-620. As I said, we're going to jack this thing up, man.
18: So why did a mom get arrested when her teenager fell off his e-bike in Gilbert?
16: It's a fascinating story.
18: Isn't it, though? You talk about the new world we're living in. A teenager suffered injuries after he got hit by a car while riding one of these e-bikes.
16: So I think we need to... Did you say he was 14 yet?
18: A teenager, yeah.
16: Okay, so I think it's important to say what his age is.
18: He's a youngster.
16: Right, he's 14. So obviously that says to me, all right, you're not driving a car yet. You don't have a permit to do that.
18: Well, somebody probably bought this for him also.
16: Yeah.
18: Right?
16: Yeah.
18: Which is why the popo went over to their house and proceeded to arrest mom.
16: Wow.
18: She was arrested for knowingly allowing a teen to operate the e-bike without a license. The teenager was cited for operating an e-bike without a license as well. He suffered injuries, was taken to the hospital. And the driver that hit him was cited for driving on a suspended license. Literally everybody involved in this got a ticket.
16: Yeah. So let me give you another example. If this 14-year-old decided to go to a high school party and get drunk and the police came by and busted the party up, and they saw the 14-year-old, you know, had a beer in his hand and he was getting drunk, are you arresting mom?
18: Where does it end?
16: Does mom get arrested because her 14-year-old got drunk at a high school party?
18: This is because of these new laws and regulations when it comes to e-bikes in Arizona.
16: Yeah, because no longer does anyone have a bike. You either got a scooter, the e-scooter, or you got an e-bike.
18: Everything has a battery attached to it, some sort of a... Even if they have pedals, you know, it kind of overrides it and things.
16: Right.
18: In Arizona... you do not need a driver license, insurance, or registration if it goes less than 28 miles an hour. So are we asking, like, how are we, who are we asking to make the determination on exactly, like, we go out and do speed tests before we realize if Junior can have it?
16: Okay, I'll be the first to say I've ridden an e-bike.
18: I have one.
16: You have one.
18: And a scooter.
16: Okay,
18: E-scooter.
16: How fast does the e-bike go?
18: 28 miles an hour.
16: That's as fast as you can get it.
18: I think so. Okay. Now, instructions on modifications you can make to the engine. The battery component where it can go faster. Some of these e-bikes, e-motorcycles, and again, it's a gray area, can go up to 60 miles an hour.
16: I'm okay. That's if you modify it.
18: You buy it specifically for an adult who wants to literally drive it on the road.
16: And okay, so under a certain age, it can only go 28 miles per hour.
18: I think under 28.
16: You're within the law if you're 14 years old riding an e-bike under 28 miles per hour.
18: Yeah, you still have to wear a helmet if you're under 18.
16: Okay, good. So under 18, you've got to remain on whatever e-bike it is, 28 miles per hour or less.
18: You can't ride at night unless it has a front light and a rear reflector.
16: Okay, and how fast was this kid going?
18: Unclear, but apparently fast enough or on an e-motorcycle, e-bike.
16: Yeah, but he could have been going 28 miles per hour.
18: Could have been.
16: Okay, so then why is that against the law if he's going 28 miles per hour?
18: Because they're saying that specific machine that he was on requires a license. That specific model, et cetera.
16: All right. So if you're the parent of the 14-year-old, you know, you're putting your child's life in danger.
18: Sure.
16: I mean, it's fair to say that. You're 14. You don't have a license. And you're allowing that kid to go well over 28 miles per hour. I wonder how, honestly, I know this sounds silly. I wonder how fast I went on my bike when I was a kid.
18: Yeah.
16: Because I don't even know. Was I going 25 miles an hour? Was I getting up to 35 if I was going down a hill?
18: Down a hill, like, and you tucked in the tuck position?
16: Yeah, you're probably going faster.
18: Probably.
16: So we all did it.
18: Oh, heck, we tried.
16: We at least tried. You would try and find the biggest mountain you possibly could.
18: Absolutely. We're going
16: down.
18: And then
16: you would go down as fast as you possibly. So that's against the law, too? Or are kids just being kids?
18: I don't know of kids who have regular bikes anymore. It seems like everybody does.
16: Or a scooter.
18: I'm trying to understand, and feel free to correct me at 620-620, some of you experts. The difference between an e-bike and an e-motorcycle is pedals.
16: Okay.
18: If it has pedals, even if they're just to assist,
16: it's an e-bike.
18: It's a bike.
16: Yeah.
18: If it doesn't have pedals, it just has an electric motor.
16: Makes total
18: sense.
16: It's
18: an e-motorcycle.
16: What was he on?
18: Apparently he was on an e-motorcycle.
16: I am reading that he was on an e-bike.
18: Okay. And again, I think
16: you got to figure out which one it is.
18: Some of them look identical.
16: Yeah.
18: Like, except if you don't see the pedals on the bottom. And again, the pedals don't have to operate it. They just have to be there.
16: I don't know, man. It looks to me like it's an e-bike.
18: Yeah.
16: I can't imagine. I know it could happen. A 14-year-old on an e-motorcycle.
18: Yeah.
16: I mean, sure. A parent could say, yeah, go ahead. Yeah, we'll buy it for you. Yeah, go ahead. We trust you or whatever. But it seems that this kid was on the e-bike.
18: Okay.
16: Okay, so the e-bike seems to me that it's legal. That's 28 miles per hour.
18: And I think the laws are, let me put it this way. I think the technology with all of these electric vehicles, whatnot, is moving quicker than the laws.
16: Everything like AI is moving you way know what faster I'm saying? Than we can deal with.
18: Because it literally gets down to, does it have pedals or not?
16: Right.
18: Does it go 20 miles an hour or 28 miles an hour? If it goes 28 miles an hour as pedals, you can still ride it. If it does 28 miles an hour and it doesn't have pedals, you can't ride it. Like okay. There's, and so you've got manufacturers who are making these things to try to get around these laws as well.
16: I don't know why you would need a license for an e-bike if you're 14. You don't.
18: Mm-hmm.
16: I right? You don't have to have a license. It's an e-bike. You don't need, from everything that I saw, you don't need a license. So, and then, so that's the one of the big parts. The other part is, why is mom getting arrested? Can you arrest a parent for being, well, I don't even know if she's a bad parent here. I don't know her. I don't, right. If she gave, put it this way, if she gave her kid an e-motorcycle and you're going, how fast can they go?
18: 28 miles an hour. 27. Let's go.
16: An e-motorcycle.
18: E-motorcycle go over 28.
16: Right. That's dangerous.
18: Okay.
16: Okay. So I would say don't do that as a parent. That's probably not the smartest move.
18: Somebody said it's not just the pedals, it's the motor size as well. Although when I'm looking at the regulations, it doesn't get into that. Let me give you a couple examples. It changes by city. Scottsdale,
16: right?
18: No one under 16 on a class 3 e-bike or motorcycle on city property, period.
16: No one under 16 in Scottsdale can ride what?
18: A class 3, which goes 28 miles an hour or higher, period.
16: Wow.
18: Phoenix prohibits all e-bikes and e-motorcycles on sidewalks and has a minimum age of 16.
16: Okay. So when we go back to this in Gilbert,
18: mm-hmm.
16: a 14-year-old now looks like you might not be able to ride an e-bike.
18: In Gilbert, you're supposed to go through a safety course to ride any motorized device.
16: And here's the thing. All these kids are on e-bikes and everywhere. All these kids are on the e-scooters.
18: I don't know if I've seen a kid like pedaling along on a Schwinn in forever.
16: I haven't seen it in my neighborhood forever.
18: I was at, In-N-Out.
16: Okay.
18: And standing outside, and this is today's version of the biker gang. I saw four kids riding up on their e-bikes. You know what I'm saying? They come screeching to a halt, you know, up and in and out. And they've got like their helmets. They got cool stickers on them. And they obviously were the cool kids.
16: Okay.
18: But I was like, those are pretty cool.
16: Yeah.
18: Those are pretty cool motorcycles. And they looked 15, 16 years old. I don't know. But that was like their gang. It looked like they had everything but a leather vest.
16: So. Right. Right. I think there's a lot in this story to try and dig through about how each Valley city has a different rule. And I wonder if parents even, you know that.
18: My guess is
16: they don't.
18: Yeah, because you can go into Costco.
16: We can get whatever you want.
18: And you could buy one of these e-bikes today, and it might literally be illegal for your kid to ride it in the city you buy it in.
16: Correct. Correct. And the fact that the mother of the teen was arrested,
18: which is crazy,
16: seems pretty crazy to me.
18: I'm 100%
16: seems agree. Pretty crazy to me.
18: Yeah. All right, we've got a quick check of the headlines. Heidi Hommel's going to do that for us. And coming up next, you can celebrate the 4th of July with two 80-year-old men. We'll explain. It's coming up next, Outspoken on KTAR.
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3: Coming up on 218, I'm Heidi Hommel, and this is what you need to know right now. Peoria police have arrested a man accused of kicking a 5-year-old child in the face at a Peoria autism treatment facility. Adolfo Sales was booked on charges of child abuse. Police say there is video evidence that appears to show the abuse. A 15-year-old boy was arrested in connection with Tuesday night's fatal shooting at Desert Sky Mall in West Phoenix. Police say he was involved in a verbal fight with a group of people before allegedly pulling out a gun and firing. One teenager died and another was taken to the hospital. The man who confessed to killing a New River pastor last year has now pleaded guilty to 9 charges, including premeditated first-degree murder. A judge today accepted Adam Sheaf's guilty plea in the killing of Pastor William Shaneman, known by his congregation as Pastor Bill. Our TV partners at ABC 15 report the plea agreement takes the death penalty off the table. Sheaf was sentenced to life in prison. All of our top stories are just 15 minutes away. 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
18: Hey, we got a big show coming to the Arizona Financial Theater June 23rd, right around the corner, for goodness sakes. It's a Tuesday night. What, are you busy? You want to go see Bob Dylan? Lucinda Williams is opening the show. You got tickets? 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Get yourself hooked up with Bob Dylan tickets. June 23rd, right here in Phoenix. 4th of July, it's right around the corner, Gatos. It's going to be on a Saturday. I think that's good for a lot of people. You got Sunday to recover from whatever it is you get into.
16: No, it's awful. You want the 4th of July on a weekday, you get it off.
18: Well, most people are going to get Friday off, don't you think? Yeah, but...
16: I don't know. I know a friend of mine's not getting Friday off.
18: Oh, poor guy.
16: I know. He's got to quit his job.
18: He got to go on strike.
16: I would.
18: But we now have more of the lineup revealed for the
16: big party.
18: The big party, America's state fair happening on the National Mall in Washington, D.C.
16: Okay, so we had a lot of bands say, we don't want to be part of this.
18: Like half of Milli Vanilli.
16: It's political, right?
18: CNC Music Factory, Young MC.
16: Brett Michaels bailed.
18: Martina McBride.
16: Bailed.
18: The Commodores.
16: Bailed. Trying to think of the other one.
18: I'm trying to.
16: The group that sang Jungle Love bailed.
18: Morris Day and the Time. Okay. Morris Day and the Time.
16: All right, I'm just checking.
18: Only left were Vanilla Ice and Flo Rida. But it's not even clear if they're still involved. They might have gotten disinvited because they didn't quit.
16: I don't think they're invited.
18: They've been disinvited.
16: From what I understand, at the time being, yes. So now there's a new lineup the president has put together.
18: But can I tell you something? So yeah. Vanilla Ice and Flo Rida stuck with it, took all the heat. And then Trump called the lineup a bunch of losers. And so that's what you get for sticking around.
16: I don't know. I guess you're right. So we've got the new lineup.
18: New lineup. Okay, let's go. America's 250, baby.
16: So here's the first thing that I thought when I saw the new lineup.
18: Oh.
16: Like, this is going to be televised.
18: Oh, I'm sure.
16: The 4th of July. Yeah. It's America's 250th birthday.
18: Yes.
16: And it seems to me we're going, if you want to watch that, mm-hmm. which, by the way, I'm not going to watch it.
18: Oh, God.
16: If it was done right, I'd watch it. And Trump was part of it. I'd watch it. I'd have no problem. But it's not done right. It looks like if you want to party with your government mm-hmm. on the 4th of July.
18: Party with your government.
16: You'll be hanging out with 2 80-year-olds, an 80 and an 83-year-old.
18: Oh, boy.
16: So you got Trump, who's the 80-year-old.
18: He says he's bigger than Elvis.
16: Okay.
18: At the Great American
16: State
18: Fair.
16: By the way, I don't know what that means.
18: Do you mean like size around the middle?
16: No, I don't know.
18: Like fat Elvis at the end?
16: They didn't mean that, bigger than Elvis? No. Okay. Elvis never became the president. Okay, so Trump will go down in history as the president and a big name.
18: But people liked Elvis.
16: I understand that. I don't get the comparison. Like,
18: bigger than Elvis.
16: Are you? I don't. What is that? All right, anyway. So you got the 80-year-old Trump that'll be there.
18: Okay. There'll be some dancing, maybe? No?
16: How about the 83-year-old that'll be there?
18: Oh, boy.
16: Like, everybody knew Lee Greenwood was going to show up. He shows up for everything.
18: I like it how they go, like, who didn't know that Lee Greenwood would end up being on this.
16: Right.
18: And I mean, it was a foregone conclusion.
16: God Bless the USA is a great song. I like it.
18: It's from 1984.
16: It's from 1984.
18: I haven't had a good one since.
16: But barely. It is funny. It's just funny how, like, everywhere the president goes, he drags Lee Greenwood with
18: Come
16: him.
18: Come on out and sing the song.
16: Why not?
18: Have you seen Lee Greenwood lately? He looks like a wax figure of himself. Like, if you went to that Madame Tussauds Museum and they had Lee Greenwood there, yeah. you wouldn't know if it was the real Lee Greenwood or a wax figure.
16: I like
18: He's
16: the song.
18: Had some work done.
16: Oh, well, you know what? If I'm 80, I'm going to get some work done, too.
18: 83.
16: 83. Also, I don't know who this is. Oh. The other one is Christopher Machio.
18: I don't know. You're asking me?
16: No. Yeah, this should be fun.
18: Oh, this
16: might put the president to sleep again. He's got some pipes, though.
18: Yeah, he's an opera singer, obviously. He's going to sing opera. By the way, not in English. Oh, I just want all the people that were tuned up over the halftime show at the Super Bowl being in Spanish to go after this guy for singing, probably in Italian, at the 4th of July event. I'm going with Italian, not 100% sure. But if you were outraged at that, not outraged at this, you're what we call a hypocrite.
16: I'd watch Bad Bunny at the White House. You don't watch the UFC fight, too?
18: Oh, God, no. I don't watch UFC to begin with. I'm not going out of my way to watch it. Yeah.
16: So you can party with two 80-year-olds, Trump and Lee Greenwood.
18: It's going to be a rocket. Well, how old is Mr. What's his name? Machio?
16: I don't know. I think you have to be old to sing opera, from what I understand.
18: It doesn't seem like it's a young person's game.
16: I don't think so.
18: You know?
16: Yeah.
18: You don't see a lot of kids taking up the opera.
16: Right. What other old acts? Are we going to get some people there to...
18: Well, again, Lee Greenwood's last hit was in 1984. Yeah. I'm not exaggerating. Right. Okay. Just be honest.
16: What other old acts are we going to get? We going to get some tap dancers?
18: People from the 80s?
16: Going to get some tap dancers, maybe?
18: Someone
16: with a hula hoop goes up there.
18: I like that. I like how you're thinking for the 80s. That's solid. Gosh, That's solid.
16: Anyway.
18: Cool and the Gang, are they available?
16: I think they were in Phoenix.
18: They wouldn't do it.
16: Yeah. Go celebrate the 4th of July. You don't need your government to celebrate the 4th of July.
18: God, no.
16: No. Go celebrate the 4th.
18: Check of the headlines. We've got Heidi Hommel doing that.
16: But don't
18: that
16: buy
18: for
16: hamburgers.
18: Yeah.
16: Oh, beef is just through the roof.
18: No, the screw worm.
16: And you got the killer screw worm that's going to wreck your digestive system if you.
18: I saw a piece about the screw worm.
16: Yeah.
18: I didn't eat lunch today. I couldn't eat.
16: That screw worm is a bad deal.
18: It'll keep you away from burgers if you watch what happens when the screw worm gets a hold of a cow. Desperation, gut-wrenching hunger. How can you help feed the valley? We're talking about it next. We're Outspoken Against Hunger right here on KTAR.
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16: You know, there's a new study out there that says on an average day, 20% of kids don't drink any water at all. Oh my gosh, none? 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
8: It's 2:31. I'm Heidi Hommel. A hiker is in extremely critical condition after falling a significant distance on South Mountain's Mormon Trail. We're working to get more details on the rescue. Phoenix Fire Captain Adam Skiver recently told KTAR rescues in places like South Mountain are especially difficult because of the vastness of the area.
9: We have resources like the helicopter, but they're not always available. So for things like that, rescues like that, it can take us a long time to hike in all of our gear, package a patient, and get them out.
8: He says hikers often underestimate the trail and the weather, a mistake that can quickly turn deadly. There have been 74 mountain rescues in Phoenix this year, a 50% increase from this time a year ago. The Trump administration's $70 billion immigration enforcement bill passed through the Senate today, but other recent efforts are facing bipartisan scrutiny. Political analyst Chuck Todd told Arizona's Morning News that Trump might be positioning himself as out of touch with the American public ahead of the midterm elections.
10: Looking a bit self-absorbed with all of these celebrations, his big rally and all of the UFC fight, all while folks are going to be going, yeah, but what about this economy? Or yeah, what about high gas prices?
8: The administration's beautification project in Washington, D.C. also saw water beginning to refill the reflecting pool in front of the Washington Monument yesterday. This month's Community Impact Spotlight focuses on Western Governors University's core mission of changing lives for the better by creating pathways to opportunity. The university's regional director, Bob Benson, joined Arizona's Morning News and described the university's responsible borrowing initiative, which helps more than 3,800 students exhaust all options, including grants and scholarships, before taking out loans.
11: Our team is trained to say, hey, maybe only consider that $1,000 loan as opposed to taking all $5,000.
8: The university has awarded a total of over $500,000 to graduated students. You can read more at ktar.com. Let's get a look at those roads. Here's Enrique Garcia, live from the Valley Chevy Dealers Traffic Center.
12: Thank you, Heidi. Apache Junction with a crash on the right-hand shoulder. US 60, Superstition Freeway, eastbound near Ironwood Drive. Tempe with a disabled vehicle blocking the on-ramp. Loop 202, Red Mountain Freeway, westbound near Hayden Road. And Mesa with a crash off-right. US 60, Superstition Freeway, westbound near Sosamen Road. Enrique Garcia, KTAR News.
8: We're looking for a high of 108 today with sunny skies. It'll be mostly sunny tomorrow. That high goes down to 107 and down to 104 by Sunday with partly cloudy skies. Right now it's 103 degrees in Paradise Valley. 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
14: We're outspoken against hunger the entire month of June. Heck, we are all year long, but we're really looking for your help here. The month of June. Joining us right now is

0: studio. He is the director of public relations for St. Mary's Food Bank. Jerry Brown is with us. Jerry, great to see you.
1: Hey, guys. Great to be back with you again this year. Thank you so much for what you're doing for us.
0: I turn around and say, we were out with you last week out at the surprise location. Right. Thank you. I don't know how many people thank you, but I want to thank you for the work that you do.
2: Great job,
0: you and the volunteers and the staff. It was a little warm. There was heavy lifting involved, and people were doing it with a smile on their face and it was really inspiring.
1: We have 250 volunteers at employees at St. Mary's Food Bank. We have enough volunteers during the year to make up another 250 employees. Mm-hmm. That's how we get this done.
0: That's how you
1: get
0: to
1: do it. There's no way we could do it with 250 people. 500 people, we got a shot.
2: Wow. Here's why we're going to ask you to text food to 620-620. Jerry, it's worse this year. Ooh. It's way worse.
1: I'd love
2: Things
1: to come
2: are
1: in
2: way here. Worse, right?
1: Yeah, I'd love to come in here and tell you guys that it's
2: We don't need
1: it's
2: you anymore,
1: better.
2: Right?
1: Yeah, yeah. That's back when I started in 2010, they said our job was to put ourselves out of business.
0: Right. Yeah. That'd be great.
1: We're just trying to get back to square one in some of these areas right now. I mean,
2: how bad is it?
1: Well, when you take $5 a gallon gas, you take 500,000 people no longer on SNAP. Mm. You take that the USDA federal government is giving us 10 million less pounds of food. We used to be 25%. Of our food came from the federal government. Now it's about 14.
2: Oh gosh.
1: And last year we put out 129 million. This year we're putting out 132 million pounds of food, which means we're buying a lot of that food, which means that every time these folks are able to help us with $1, $5, $50, it's going directly onto tables. Mm.
2: Outspoken Against Hunger. We've got Jerry Brown in here. We are raising money for St. Mary's Food Bank all month long. Tell me a story.
1: Well, you guys were there last week, and an hour before you were there, I was talking to a lady. She is a special ed teacher. Mm. She makes $50,000 a year.
2: She's doing God's work.
1: Her kids are 16, 14, and 11, and they're all football players.
2: Oh,
1: okay? And it's time to eat.
0: I was going
1: to
0: say.
1: And then 2 hours later, it's time to eat. And she got $300 a month from SNAP.
0: Okay.
1: Then the shutdown happened in November
0: and got
1: it disappeared.
0: Zero.
1: Since then, she's been trying to get back on, calling,
0: DES,
1: going and standing in line, mm-hmm. not happening. Her son, the 16-year-old, had come to St. Mary's and volunteered to help pack food boxes and said, Mom, why don't you go to St. Mary's Food Bank? When I was there, people were walking away with grocery carts full of food mm-hmm. and it's fresh fruits and vegetables. It's all the stuff we like.
0: Right. Stuff you would have bought anyway.
1: Stuff we like. And she said, I don't think that food is for us.
0: Ooh.
1: You know, she didn't feel like at that point in her, you know, I can do this. I've always done this. Mm-hmm. Why can't I do it now? Well, that $300 a month is the difference between having the food. You can't rob from somewhere else. You got to keep the lights on. You got to keep gas in the tank. You got to keep paying the rent.
0: Yeah. We talked about some people who were just getting by, didn't have a lot of wiggle room. And costs going through the roof for the last 3 months have erased that wiggle room.
2: So is she coming in now?
1: She came out with food. I told her, you know, of other possibilities that she can do to help her make it through the month. And she looked at me and she said, I can breathe.
2: Hmm. Oh, gosh.
1: I can breathe. I don't know if that's every story, but that was her story. And, you know, she's working hard for doing a job that's difficult, helping so many other people, and she can't make enough money to support her family doing that.
2: Right. I can breathe. Yeah. And that's why we're here. That is your donation going into a box and being sent home with the special ed teacher who can now breathe and feed her 16, 14, and 11-year-old boys. So, I mean, It's heartbreaking. And that's why we're doing our fundraiser Outspoken Against Hunger. So right now, after that story, let's get this going. Text the word food to 620-620. I want you to think about that woman, a special ed teacher doing God's work, having trouble feeding her 16, 14, and 11-year-old football player boys. Yeah, and then walking out of St. Mary's Food Bank with a box of food and actually taking a breath out. Mm-hmm. Yep. It's incredible.
0: Well, and
2: it's incredible.
0: And I just want to reiterate kind of the double whammy that St. Mary's and other food banks are facing,
1: absolutely,
0: which is less food coming in the door.
1: Right.
0: More people showing up at the front door in need of it. Right. You're literally getting it from both ends.
1: Right.
0: And I turn around and say, it's up to us to help. There's nobody else coming to the rescue.
1: Right.
0: This is our community, and it's our responsibility to help those people.
1: I'll go back 4 years to 2022. It was the year after the pandemic. Mm-hmm. There, we had so many more outlets and things that we were able to do, and so many less people coming to the food bank. Now we're seeing at the place that you guys were at. That's in Surprise. That's our second largest location. We had 1,000 people there last Thursday. 1,000 people. That was something we never saw at our Phoenix location 4 years ago.
0: Right.
1: Now the Phoenix location is 12 to 1300 people a day.
0: A day.
1: A day. And we're open Monday through Friday.
0: And the line starts in the morning.
1: Right.
0: And we've seen it.
1: Yeah. Between our three main locations and our 600 agency partners, and a shout out to them, man.
0: Yeah.
1: They're on the front lines working hard for us. 50,000 visits a week. 50,000 visits a week. And we're trying to say yes to everybody. We've always said yes to everybody. We're going to celebrate our 60th anniversary as the world's first food bank next year.
0: That's right.
1: We've always said yes.
0: Yeah.
1: And every time that we get another donation and another person who's willing to pack a food box for us and another person who's willing to drag a wagon around their neighborhood and pick up some food for us, that's what lets us say yes.
0: You can text the word food right now, 620-620. Any donation matters. Any.
1: Absolutely.
2: So you got $5,000 burning a hole in your pocket. You're doing well. Your business is doing great. Write us a little note. We'll plug your business.
0: We'll give a shout out to your business.
2: You got $1,000. $1,000 is great. You got $500. How about 50 people right now throw in $50 each?
1: Speaking of businesses, thank you to Axon. Thank you so much for the $75,000 match.
0: Not bad.
1: I mean, if you're out there right now and you have $100, you would normally buy 500 meals. It's buying 1,000 meals with $100.
0: I think that's important. You know, one of the things, and you can probably better explain it. Again, we're talking to Jerry Brown. He's the director of PR at St. Mary's Food Bank. You guys really stretch the dollar. Because when you tell me $1 is 5 meals, I'm like, how do we make that happen?
1: Right. Well, it's our buying power. You know, if you buy peanut butter at a grocery store, it's a certain price. If you buy a truckload of it, it's a different price.
0: Got it.
1: But we are not immune to the rising food prices.
0: Of course not.
1: So we're buying more food than we ever have before. And thanks to inflation, that food costs more than it ever had before. So we have switched the things that are in our food boxes. We normally would have, you know, X item or X. Well, that one's too expensive now. So that one's been thrown out and it's been replaced with something else because we're trying to stretch it out. And people have come through the lines and said, hey, I noticed there's less in the cart now. And they're probably not wrong.
0: Yeah.
1: Because when you're feeding 1,200 people a day as opposed to 800 people a day, you got to make that food stretch as far as you can.
0: Jerry, appreciate the work that you and everyone at St. Mary's is doing. Again, you can support this. You can feed people in our community. It stays right here. Text the word food to 620-620. You just heard it. Thousands of people every day showing up. In need of food.
2: Yeah, who's got $1,000? Text the word food to 620-620. Do 50 of you have $50? We can make a lot of people boxes of food with that type of a donation. Yeah. All you have to do is give generously. Text the word food to 620-620.
0: Jerry, thanks again.
1: Thanks, guys. Thanks to everybody who's called in. Thank you so much.
0: Yeah. Hey, are your AC bills about to go through the roof because of that new data center down the road? Let's talk about this. It's coming up next. We're Outspoken on KTAR.
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11: It's 2:47. I'm Heidi Hommel, and this is what you need to know right now. The stock market had its worst day of the year. A strong jobs report fueled fears interest rates could stay higher longer, sparking a sharp sell-off in tech stocks. Semiconductors led the losses, closing out a rough session on Wall Street. Phoenix Fire technical crews rescued a man who fell a significant distance at South Mountain Mormon Trail and is now in extremely critical condition. The patient was airlifted to the hospital. All crews made it off the mountain safely. A New River couple will spend years in federal prison after stealing more than $12 million from the state's Medicaid program. Prosecutors say Vaughn and Alexis Curry billed for fake behavioral health services, then bought luxury cars and properties while patients were left unsupervised. The pair must also repay the full amount. All of our top stories are just 15 minutes away. For more news, go to KTAR.com or the KTAR News app. Checking the temperature in Tempe. Right now, it's 105 degrees. 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
14: It's LaDonna, and the jobs numbers are looking better than expected here and in the rest of the country. So we talk about it with our favorite econ professor, Evan Taylor from U of A, on Money Monday. That's Arizona's Morning News, Monday morning from 5 to 8. And be sure to catch us on the KTAR YouTube channel.
0: Appreciate you spending time with us. I'm Bruce. That's Gatos. This is Outspoken with Bruce and Gatos. We are on from 2 to 6, Monday through Friday. We've heard a lot of talk about data centers. It appears to be rather bipartisan that most people don't like them, at least not in their neighborhood, right?
2: Yeah. And I mean, I hear people say there's a hum.
0: Literally a noise comes from them, yeah.
2: I'm hearing people say, I'm worried that a certain bill might be going up.
0: Well, the electric bills, they are using electricity, they're using water. Some of them are closed loop, don't get me wrong, but there's still resources being used. Something interesting came out of this. On top of all those concerns, here's the latest worry. Heat waste. So imagine your laptop. You know that it's got like a tiny little fan in it, and you can feel like hot air blowing out of it, right?
2: Yep.
0: You know, when it's running.
2: Yep.
0: Well, times that by a million.
2: Yeah.
0: Because that's what's going on inside a data center, which is why they need all that water to cool it. But they're finding that people that live in the vicinity of data centers, it's heating the air in the neighborhood, and your air conditioner only cools air so much. So if it's hotter air coming into your air conditioner, it takes more energy and has to run longer to make it cooler. Does that make sense?
2: They're doing studies, and they're wondering if these data centers that are being built in your city, you know, depending on how close you are to them, is it making the temperature rise?
0: For every 1 degree in Fahrenheit, the outside temperature goes up, whether that's from the sun or from the data center heat wave coming off of it. You can expect a several percent increase in your utility bill.
2: Oh, my gosh.
0: So we know what it looks like in summer around here.
2: Yeah.
0: Well, what if that starts happening in March? And happening in October and happening in January because of that data center there is throwing off heat. Does that make sense?
2: Yeah, I think that's bad for everybody. But you also got to remember what these data centers do. It's supposed to be super helpful to humanity, right? So are you okay with a couple degrees? Yeah, it's a little bit hotter outside. Or, but hey, you know what? My AC, that bill's a little bit bigger.
0: Everybody's a NIMBY. Everybody's a not in my backyard.
2: Right.
0: Yeah. We just had that fight out in the West Valley about a cell phone tower. I want to use my cell phone. We're going to put a cell phone tower. You can't put up a cell phone tower.
2: Put it somewhere else.
0: Yeah, put it somewhere else. I'm like, I would just cut off cell phones in that area. I go, great. Then you guys don't get a cell phone. You know what I'm saying? I mean, everybody wants, like, I want to be able to use AI the way I want to. Well, we need to build data centers. No, you can't do that.
2: One researcher, for example, if the entire city air temperature were raised by 1 degree Fahrenheit throughout the summer months, that will lead to tens of millions of dollars of increased air conditioning bills per year with all the homes in Phoenix.
0: Good news.
2: Things are about to get more expensive.
0: It's the golden age.
2: We're getting used to it, aren't we?
0: We're just getting used to it. It's coming from every angle. Every angle. Checking the headlines on the way, we got Heidi Hommel. She might touch on this, too. What does a strong jobs report mean for this economy? We've got a professor, our professor, Dennis Hoffman from ASU. He's coming up next right here. Outspoken on KTAR.
2: All right, my friends at Southwest Blinds and Shutters are ready to come to your house. 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
21: Good afternoon. It's 3 o'clock. I'm Heidi Hommel. As some call on fellow Republican Mark Lamb to explain sexual misconduct allegations, we're learning previous investigators may have overlooked the situation. KTAR's Ballin Overstoles is live in the news center to tell you more.
22: Former Pinal County Sheriff Mark Lamb is running for Congress in CD 5, a race that appears to be a slam dunk for the Republican. Lamb is now accused of sexual misconduct by at least two women and threatening them to stay quiet. Former Pinal County Attorney Kent Volkmer claimed his office performed an investigation into those allegations, but current county attorney Brad Miller today says there is no record that ever took place, adding that missing documentation is concerning. We've also heard prominent Republicans like Congressman David Schweikert say Lamb needs to explain himself or get out of the race. And KTAR has reached out to former Sheriff Mark Lamb for comment. Live in the news center, Ballin Overstoles, KTAR News.
21: President Trump is happy with the Labor Department jobs report today that employers added 172,000 jobs last month. He told reporters on board Air Force One it was better than expected.
23: So we had incredible job numbers today. You saw that. And we have good everything, good numbers, but the job numbers just came out and they were fantastic.
21: The outcome was about double of what forecasters had predicted. Despite this, the stock market had its worst day of the year. A strong jobs report fueled fears interest rates could stay higher longer, sparking a sharp sell-off in tech stocks. Semiconductors led the losses, closing out a rough session on Wall Street.
1: Eyes on Education.
21: David Barker, Assistant Secretary for Post-Secondary Education with the U.S. Department of Education, visited Legacy Traditional School in Chandler for the Arizona tour stop of the History Rocks Trail to Independence Day tour. The tour is visiting one school in every state to celebrate America's 250th anniversary.
24: What I remember about the bicentennial is that it really reminded people of all of the values that we share in this country and helped people to be proud of their country. And I think the same thing will happen this summer with the semi-quincentennial.
21: Barker explained how Arizona played a role in the American Revolution, encouraging the students to be proud of their country. To sign up for KTAR's education newsletter, text education to 620-620. This month's Community Spotlight focuses on Western Governors University and their students who are working with St. Mary's Food Bank. The university's regional director, Bob Benson, joined Arizona's Morning News and shared that the St. Mary's partnership started because of their shared values.
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26: It's June 5th, and back on this day in 1956, Elvis Presley performed on the Milton Berle Show.
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26: But it wasn't just any performance for Elvis. It was one that would get him banned from showing any movement from the waist down on national TV. The Milton Berle Show was a highly watched and highly regarded variety show, and when Elvis hit the stage, the screams were heard. He sang his hits from Heartbreak Hotel, Blue Suede Shoes, but it was after his hit Hound Dog that would cause all the controversy. Once Elvis hit that first note and moved his guitar to the side to show his hips, it was all over for the king and being featured in full body shots on television. Later that year, after a show in Wisconsin, an urgent message on the letterhead of the local Catholic diocese newspaper was sent to the FBI director J. Edgar Hoover. It warned that Presley was a definite danger to the security of the United States. And it all started with Elvis moving his hips in front of 40 million viewers on the Milton Berle Show back on this day in 1956.
21: 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We've got Enrique Garcia and the Valley Chevy Dealers Traffic Center.
3: Thank you, Heidi. Tempe with a crash blocking the right side of the interchange ramp on the US 60 Superstation Freeway to the I-10 Maricopa Freeway westbound transition. Phoenix with traffic signal issues on the Loop 202 South Mountain Freeway westbound near 32nd Street. And Phoenix with a crash on the right-hand shoulder, State Route 51 southbound near Thomas Road. Enrique Garcia, KTAR News.
21: Hot today, sunny with a high near 108, going to slightly cool down starting tomorrow down to 107 with mostly sunny skies and down to 104 by Sunday with partly cloudy skies. Right now, it's 106 degrees in Glendale. 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
0: It's Arizona's reigning, defending, undisputed number one talk show.
7: Yes.
0: Now 2 till 6. Hey, welcome to Outspoken with Bruce and Gatos, second hour of the show.
8: Yeah, a lot of people will tell you. Second hour is the best of the hours.
0: Outspoken Against Hunger, you can text the word food to 620-620 as we raise money in the month of June for St. Mary's Food Bank.
8: Yeah.
0: And we're looking for 10 of you, 10 of you this hour to put in $100.
8: You can do it.
0: For people who are desperate, for people who need food to feed their family, text the word food to 620-620, and we're going to feed a lot of people in the Valley.
8: Please. All right.
0: That's our goal for the hour.
8: Yeah. Jobs numbers came out today. First Friday of the month. Did you know that?
0: Yeah, yeah. Very good.
8: Seasonally adjusted, 172,000 jobs, the Labor Department said, beating expectations. So why was the stock market down today? I don't understand this. Thankfully, we know somebody who does. Joining us right now is econ professor Dennis Hoffman from ASU. Professor Hoffman, thank you very much. It's a good day. Good
0: story.
8: Job numbers came out. We called you.
0: It's good.
9: No, you called me because the market's down. You always call me when there's bad news.
8: How am I supposed to make of that?
0: Start with the good news.
8: Yeah.
0: Why was the jobs report better than we thought?
9: Good news is that there are more jobs apparently being created across the economy.
0: Okay.
9: We're branching out a little bit beyond just healthcare, but it's mostly service jobs, a little bit of manufacturing movement. But it's good news. We've not only got a good print this month, the last two months were revised up. So we've got 3 months in a row that are looking pretty good. And we don't have the state numbers yet for this month, but the state numbers have been perking up just a little bit the last few months. Year-over-year comparisons are still challenged, but we got to look for the bright spots when we can find them. And of course, there's a lot of negativity out there, so
0: okay.
9: We've got to watch it. So where do you want to go?
0: All right.
9: Negativity?
0: No, hold on. I got another one, Dennis. I got another one for you. So how closely do employers look at the war in Iran when deciding? Are we going to hire people? Are we going to fire people? How big of a deal is that within companies around the United States and Arizona?
9: Well, we don't have a lot of data to kind of explain or predict that. So it's simply conjecture on my part. But okay. I would argue that employers are looking more at their market, their business, their stream of customers coming in. Their needs for employees, and this gas thing has really hit people hard, and it's led to some adjustments in the market. But employers are fighting through, and they've decided that they need a few people. They're going to have to expand their workforce to meet the demand for their services or products that they're producing. So You know, do they get up in the morning and think about Iran? They may think about interest rates. They may think about inflation. They may think about gas prices. But what they really focus on is their market, their cost structure, their ability to sell product and make profits. Hmm. And if they think that that's improving a little bit, they're going to go out and hire more. All right. So, I think we got to take this as potentially a good sign.
0: Yeah. Professor Hoffman, you mentioned the service industry kind of picking up with jobs. Are we seeing other sectors losing jobs? And I say that because I've heard about these layoffs in the tech world. We've heard about the big guys, the Googles and the Metas, laying people off, AI having some impact on that. How do we square both those things at the same time?
9: Well, yes, it's absolutely the case. Where AI pressures are coming in, it's coming in the corporate sector. You also are dealing with a handful of very a significant number of, overbought stocks in the tech sector, and they're going to have to pull up rabbits out of the hat to kind of maintain their current valuations. And one way they do that is to trim payroll. So, it's tough in the tech sector, continues to be tough in the tech sector. But this labor market report says, well, if you get laid off in the tech sector, I guess you can still get a job delivering pizzas. That's kind of what I read out of it. So,
2: U.S. employers added 172,000 jobs in May. That is a good jobs report. Mm-hmm. I think folks are happy about that. We're being joined by our buddy, professor over at ASU, Dennis Hoffman. You know, you mentioned AI. Bruce and I talk about AI all the time and how it's going to do a lot of good, do a lot of bad, but it's going to take jobs. Do you have an example of how AI will create jobs?
0: Ooh.
9: Oh, absolutely. There's this, I'm not going to get into the technicals here, but let me just give you a couple of examples. You know, 6 years ago, 8 years ago, people that work in MRI screening and, the technicians that read your MRI report and read these medical reports, but everybody came out and said, look, don't go into that profession because there's AI is going to eliminate the need for you. Mm-hmm. And essentially what happened is what AI did is it dramatically dropped the cost of getting screenings done. And what did that do? Physicians and the scientists found a tremendous new opportunities for doing more and more testing, healthcare testing. And with that testing became challenges to read those tests. So essentially what happened is we did not decrease the demand for people in that profession. The costs went down and there was an increase in demand for screening and for testing. And along with that, the tailwind was we continued to increase the demand for technicians. And that's really happening in a number of places across the economy. You do have to be savvy. You got to be able to figure out how to navigate AI and kind of complement AI. But there's tremendous value in analyzing not only the output of AI, but crafting queries and crafting the questions that you pose to AI so that you get reasonable responses, and that the thing doesn't go off and hallucinate on you. And I don't know if you've heard about that, but I mean it could produce some really goofy things. In terms of numerical analysis or maps or whatever. So you really have to be crafty in using the tool. It's a tremendous tool. It's got a lot of potential. But there's lots of room for people to with skills that can complement AI. Okay. And I think we're going to generate jobs going forward, but some will be replaced. You're going to have to morph to areas where you can complement the tool and maximize.
0: That's, again, amazing. We're talking to Professor Dennis Hoffman from ASU. And yeah, the idea that it brings costs down and opens up entire markets for people, I guess that makes a lot of sense for that. Can I ask you a question as a professor? We've had this conversation, and I'm going to take a little bit of a right turn here. How much AI are you using as an educator? How are students adapting to AI in classrooms? Because we hear a lot of back and forth on that.
9: Sure, it's a challenge. You know, technology in the classroom is a challenge. You simply change the ways that you you go about your business developing curriculum, and you know, trying to get people to think critically. Back in the day, I remember this one example. English teachers used to use this, they thought it was a trick, to make sure their students read the novel that was assigned, you know, if this was in English literature or whatever. And they asked the students to write down the number of times that a certain phrase was used in the book. Mm. Think about that today. Right. I mean, That would not work very well, right? You could search that book and get that phrase in about 10 seconds.
0: That's
9: and
0: right.
9: So you just have to you just have to be nimble. You have to be think through it. You have to figure out ways where you can be more efficient in delivering your curriculum and in getting students to understand and appreciate the information that's in front of them. But, you know, thinking critically, communicating, those are going to be the skills, debating, analyzing, writing. Those are all skills that I think that are going to transcend this new technology. Mm-hmm. In terms of how I use it, both within and outside the classroom, I think it's a fantastic tool. You know, you get a new technical report, or you have to, you know, screw your head on and understand what's going on with respect to a new report that's been written. You know, in 5 minutes, you can put it in an AI utility,
0: right,
9: and get just a wonderful summary of the report. And, it just saves you so you can do five reports in an afternoon instead of studying through one and taking your own notes.
0: Right.
9: It really is a time saver, and it's the world in which we live. So
0: you're here.
9: You know, I've been through. I've been around the block here. I remember the 70s. You know, when we were told technology was going to eliminate all the jobs, and then the computer revolution, mm-hmm. then the internet. Oh my goodness, we're going to lose all our jobs.
0: The sky's falling. Yeah,
9: it just ended up in creating jobs in different places.
0: Yep.
9: So I'm really quite optimistic about it.
0: Good. You certainly come across that way. Professor Hoffman, thank you so much for your time today, and enjoy your weekend.
9: Very good, guys. Be well.
0: Appreciate it. That is Professor Dennis Hoffman from ASU.
2: Fascinating.
0: Positive jobs number. Although I think what I took from that is the job market is changing. It's picking up in some areas. It's losing it in other areas. Depends on where you're standing as to whether that's a good thing or a bad thing.
2: Yeah, it's a mixed bag today. The Dow had the worst day so far this year.
0: Yeah, down almost 1.5%.
2: Yeah, but it was up 1.5% yesterday, I think.
0: I just can't.
2: So it just erased what happened yesterday. And then you saw that, we had, was it 182,000?
0: Yep.
2: That's good.
0: Yeah, we'll
2: take it.
0: Good All news. Right. Hey, we got a quick check of the headlines. And coming up next, it's the Stream Team. That's right. What you should or maybe shouldn't be watching this weekend. We'll share it with you. It's coming up next, Outspoken on KTAR.
2: All right. Have you gotten in an accident? Did you get hit by a car? Did a dog bite you? Did you fall down and you get injured? Listen, you need a lawyer. 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
21: At 3:19, I'm Heidi Hommel, and this is what you need to know right now. An internal review by the Pinal County Attorney's Office found no records of a previous investigation into Republican Mark Lamb. The former sheriff is running for Congress in CD5 and is accused of sexual misconduct by at least two women. The previous Pinal County attorney had claimed there was an investigation. KTAR has reached out to Sheriff Mark Lamb for comment. Mesa police are investigating the death of a 36-year-old man with developmental disabilities found inside a vehicle. It happened outside Pathways for Life, a home care facility near Lindsay Road and University Drive. Police confirmed to KTAR homicide detectives are investigating the case. No details on what caused the person's death. The History Rocks Trail to Independence Tour made a stop in Chandler today to celebrate America's 250th anniversary. David Barker, Assistant Secretary for Post-Secondary Education with the U.S. Department of Education, visited Legacy Traditional School. He said Arizona played an important role in the founding of the country as part of Spain during the American Revolution and fighting against England. All of our top stories are 15 minutes away. For more news, go to KTAR.com or the KTAR News app. And now for a check on traffic, here's Enrique Garcia, live from the Valley Chevy Dealers Traffic Center.
7: Thank you, Heidi. Just in Apache Junction, the US 60 Superstation Freeway eastbound lanes are temporarily closed due to a crash near Ironwood Drive. If you're looking for some alternates, I'd recommend getting off on Signal Butte Road, and then you can hop back on Idaho Road. Again, eastbound lanes closed due to Ironwood Drive due to a crash. Phoenix disabled vehicle on the left-hand shoulder, State Route 51 southbound near Northern Avenue, and Tempe with a crash blocking the right side of the interchange ramp, US 60 Superstation Freeway to the I-10 Maricopa Freeway westbound transition. Enrique Garcia, KTAR News.
21: Checking the temperature in Buckeye, right now it's 106 degrees. 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
0: Hey, time now for the stream team. What we've been watching and what maybe you should or shouldn't watch this weekend. Are we flipping a coin? Where do you want to go?
2: You can go first.
0: Okay. Oh, I got a movie that ties into the historical date of tomorrow. Tomorrow, June 6th, D-Day. This is a movie about the lead up to D-Day. Mm-hmm. It's in theaters right now. It stars Andrew Scott and Brendan Fraser. The movie is called Pressure.
11: Churchill tells me you're the best meteorologist in the country.
12: Get me the latest readings from every single base within 2,000 miles of Normandy. The invasion is confirmed for Monday.
13: We are faced with a succession of two aggressive storms.
11: Are you absolutely certain?
13: If you invade tomorrow, they're going to be washed away.
0: So this is not a war film, okay? It's not like battle scenes and things like that. This is about the 72 hours leading up to the D-Day invasion. And a meteorologist, played by Andrew Scott, it was just amazing, who convinces Supreme Allied Commander Dwight David Eisenhower to delay the D-Day invasion for fear of the weather.
2: Wow.
0: Because the weather, and so it's a movie about weather.
2: We've heard that in other wars, like in Iraq, a lot of the things we did.
0: And yeah, and the idea that you had to have like, think about then in the 40s, you know, you had meteorologists trying to predict the weather without a lot of the technical things. And it's a pretty fascinating film. It's kind of a behind the scenes look at it. It's less action and more acting. It's called Pressure. And it ties in with D-Day, for goodness sakes, tomorrow on the 1 to 5 scale. I gave it a 3.5.
2: All right. The stream team, what you should be watching, what you shouldn't be watching coming this week. My wife was, she's a flight attendant, so she was out of town for a few days this week. So yeah. I had some time to kill and went to see a movie.
0: Oh, look at
2: Mandalorian
0: you.
2: Mandalorian and is it Grogu?
0: It's Grogu. Mandalorian and
2: you
0: Grogu.
2: You saw it last
0: week. The Star Wars movie, yeah.
2: I saw it this week.
0: Okay, good.
4: We've all heard stories of the Mandalorian bounty hunter.
2: Oh, yes.
4: And a child.
2: Is that Grogu? Is the he
0: baby,
2: the child?
0: Baby.
14: I only hunt Imperial war criminals. I'll take out every bad guy in your deck of cards.
4: This isn't about revenge. It's about preventing another war.
2: All right. I'm a Star Wars fan.
0: Okay.
2: I will tell you, this is what I got from the movie. The Mandalorian, I didn't watch on Disney. Didn't know much about
0: it. The TV show. Yeah, the series. Okay.
2: The Mandalorian is Batman and Iron Man squished together.
0: Okay.
2: And it is. And
0: he's like a do-gooder, but he's got some cool tech.
2: Yes.
0: Okay.
2: Yes, he's a brawler. Like
0: he's a
2: Batman.
0: Fighter.
2: He's got some technology like Iron Man. So that's kind of the mix that I saw. You said last week it didn't feel like a Star Wars movie. Mm-hmm. I thought it did.
0: Thought
2: you have Jabba the Hutt's son in there, so that's cool. That's a Star Wars deal.
0: Yeah. Okay.
2: You've got a swamp, and remember Yoda in the swamp.
0: Yoda in the swamp.
2: Baby Yoda's in this swamp.
0: There is Baby Yoda.
2: So I think it did feel like a Star Wars movie.
0: Oh, okay.
2: And I was highly entertained. It's not the greatest movie out there.
0: Like we said, it didn't have lightsabers in it and things like that. Okay.
2: I just don't know how it ended.
0: What do you mean?
2: I had to leave early.
0: You left before it was over?
2: I had to. Well, remember I said my wife was fine?
0: Why are we allowing you to do movie
2: and
0: reviews if you leave before the movie's over?
2: I did the math wrong. I thought it was a 1 hour, 45 minute movie.
0: Okay.
2: And it was a 2 hour and 12 minute movie.
0: Okay.
2: And I had to pick my wife up at the airport that night.
0: So you left.
2: And so I had to leave. Probably, I missed the last probably 30 minutes, 30, 40 minutes. My wife said, stay. And I said, I'm not going to let you, you know, sit at the airport.
0: So
2: I left.
0: So the first three-fourths of the movie, you liked.
2: It's excellent.
0: Okay.
2: I don't know how it ended.
0: No idea how it ended.
2: Can you tell me, by the way?
0: Not going to tell you. You're going to have to go back.
2: I'm not going back.
0: You got to go back.
2: I'm not going back.
0: You can go back and just walk into the end of the movie.
2: I'll go back
0: and walk late.
2: I can do that. But I will tell you, the first two-thirds of the movie, it's pretty good.
0: Okay, there you go. Both of them in theaters right now. The Mandalorian and Grogu, or Mandalorian and Baby Yoda. And Pressure. Very different films, to say the least, but both of them in theaters right now. Checking the headlines on the way. Coming up next, why did a mom get arrested when her kid fell off an e-bike in Gilbert? We're talking about it next, Outspoken on KTAR.
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6: It's 3:32. I'm Heidi Hommel. A hiker had to be airlifted to the hospital in extremely critical condition after falling a significant distance on South Mountain's Mormon Trail. Technical crews had to hike up to where the hiker was to take him off the mountain and onto Phoenix Police's helicopter. Phoenix Fire Captain Adam Skiver recently told KTAR rescues in places like South Mountain are especially difficult because of the vastness of the area.
7: We have resources like the helicopter, but they're not always available. So for things like that, rescues like that, it can take us a long time to hike in all of our gear, package a patient, and get them out.
6: He says hikers often underestimate the trail and the weather, a mistake that can quickly turn deadly. There have been 74 mountain rescues in Phoenix this year, a 50% increase from this time a year ago. The Trump administration's $70 billion immigration enforcement bill passed through the Senate today, but other recent efforts are facing bipartisan scrutiny. Political analyst Chuck Todd told Arizona's Morning News that Trump might be positioning himself as out of touch with the American public ahead of the midterm elections.
8: Looking a bit self-absorbed with all of these celebrations, his big rally and all of the UFC fight, all while folks are going to be going, yeah, but what about this economy? Or yeah, what about high gas prices?
6: The administration's beautification project in Washington, D.C. also saw water begin to refill the reflecting pool in front of the Washington Monument yesterday. An internal review by the Pinal County Attorney's Office found no records of a previous investigation into Republican Mark Lamb. The former sheriff is running for Congress in CD5 and is accused of sexual misconduct by at least two women. The previous Pinal County attorney had claimed there was an investigation. KTAR has reached out to Lamb for comment.
5: KTAR traffic alert.
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9: Thank you, Heidi. It's never good when we have to hear that a sound. Apache Junction, we have a crash on the US 60 Superstition Freeway that's causing the eastbound lanes to be closed, and that's at Ironwood Drive. Luckily, it's not completely game over. You can get off on Chrismon Road or Signal Butte Road and then hop back onto the 60 on Idaho Street. Again, it's going to be closed, the eastbound lanes of the US 60 Superstition Freeway, due to a crash near Ironwood Drive. Phoenix with a disabled vehicle on the left-hand shoulder, State Route 51 southbound near Northern Avenue. 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
6: Hot and sunny today with a high near 108, but it is starting to cool off. It's going to be clear tonight with a low of just 80. Mostly sunny tomorrow with a high of 107, but a fire weather watch is in effect tomorrow from 9 a.m. until 11 p.m. Right now, it's 106 degrees in Ahwatukee. 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
2: 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So we have a story coming out of Gilbert about a 14-year-old riding a e-motorcycle.
3: I think it's an e-bike.
2: Again, I think there's a debate on how you define them, who got into a car accident. Well, I mean, he was hit by a car. The 14-year-old boy did not have a license, obviously. He was cited. The person who hit him was driving on a suspended license. They got cited. Yeesh. And mom, mom was arrested for allowing her 14-year-old son to ride around on this electric vehicle. Joining us right now to help us understand the law is your friend and mine. Mm. It's Barry Marks and KTAR legal analyst. Barry, thanks for your time today.
4: Happy to be here, gentlemen. Happy Friday.
3: Hey, Barry, the man in the car that hit the kid and didn't, what was his thing?
2: Suspended license.
3: Suspended license. Does his mom also go to jail?
4: He should. He should go to jail.
2: Solid argument.
3: This is ridiculous.
2: Solid argument. Well,
4: that's a good line. But the difference is, obviously, is a 14-year-old. And when you're a kid, your parents are responsible for you. And there's laws in Arizona that make your parents responsible for you civilly, and there's also criminal laws when you're dealing with these e-bikes and e-motorcycles that the kids have to wear helmets and have to follow the rules of the road. And I don't think most law enforcement agencies are enforcing it that way, but this has been a major problem in Gilbert. They're getting complaints from residents. There's kids are running amok on these e-bikes and e-motorcycles and doing dangerous things. And now Gilbert police, they actually were doing a sting on this before. They were literally pulling kids over, and they were citing the kids and going to the parents. And this is something that they're trying to stop because it's getting out of control with the kids.
3: So from what I hear from you, Gilbert police are now cracking down on kids on e-bikes, but they let a bunch of thugs run loose for years in the streets that ended up with a boy getting killed.
4: That's correct. The brass knuckles at the in and out is okay, but riding the e-bike isn't.
3: Yeah, so Gilbert Gilbert's a beauty, isn't it? They're the most dangerous city in the world. Unbelievable.
4: My guess is that this is maybe a kind of a response to that also, that they're not going to just let kids, you know, run around and do whatever they want in Gilbert anymore, and this is part of that. So there have been a ton of complaints about it. There's been something that Gilbert's really been trying to address, and I think it's something that they're doing here. It's a major problem, not just in Gilbert, but I think in a lot of Valley cities.
3: Barry Markson's joining us, KTAR legal analyst.
5: Well done, Hopper. Well done.
3: Where the hell are you, Barry? Yeah. Where are you? Well, who is that guy? What is it?
4: You really want to know?
3: I bet. Oh, I'm going to guess. Let me guess.
2: Are you at your poker match? Is it the Friday poker already?
3: I think he's in Vegas. What do you think?
4: Oh. I'm literally at a craps table in Vegas.
2: Literally at a craps table in Vegas.
4: I knew it. How's that? That's dedication.
3: You're awesome.
2: Come on. 7-11. Let's go. Come on.
3: All right. So we got a mom who was arrested after a teenage kid was hurt in a crash involving an electric motorcycle. So you agree that the mom should have been arrested for what? Negligence? Is that what that is?
4: Yeah, well, it's a statute. There's an Arizona statute that governs this, and that's what they arrested the mom on. And look, you know, oftentimes if a kid's just riding an e-bike and he doesn't have his helmet on, I don't know that the Gilbert police are going to necessarily charge the parents criminally for that. But you had a 14-year-old who drove out into traffic against, you know, he did not yield oncoming traffic. This accident, from what I'm reading, appears to be his fault.
3: Yes.
4: And that's dangerous. And if you've ever seen these kids riding around, it is dangerous. You know, I talk about this sometimes when we see unfortunate, you know, gun deaths in homes where parents leave their guns out and a kid takes the gun and does something accidentally. I think the parents should be charged with that. I mean, you are responsible for your kids. And if you're not going to do things to make sure that your kids are operating within the law says you're responsible for that. And that's what's going on here. I guarantee you there's going to be an awful lot of parents in Gilbert and around the valley making sure their kids are wearing helmets if they're riding these e-bikes and e-motorcycles and are following the rules of the road.
3: Barry, the example I brought up earlier was, let's say that this 14-year-old kid didn't get on an e-bike. Let's say that he went to a high school party and he got drunk and the cops came and busted the party up and they grabbed the kid and say, yeah, you're underage, you're drinking. Is mom going to get arrested for that?
4: No, because in that case, it's a little bit different. Again, it would probably depend on the age of the kid. So the age of the kid, at some level, you're going to be contributing to the delinquency of a minor as opposed to the kid's 18, but not of legal age to drink. So there's different qualifications for that. If it's a 14-year-old who's drunk, then yeah, the parents may be responsible if they're providing the alcohol or they know the kid is drinking. Mm-hmm. Those are the things that come into play here. Here, the parents, we don't have a ton of detail here yet, but it appears from what the Gilbert police officers did, the parents provided the e-motorcycle, knew he was riding it without safety gear, and they've arrested her and charged her criminally for that.
2: We're talking to Barry Markson, KTR legal analyst. Barry, it strikes me also that the technology of these e-bike, e-motorcycles, e-scooters, it's almost moving quicker than the law can move. It sounds like the law is trying to catch up with all of these changes, because even when I'm looking at it, it's like, well, does it have pedals? Do the pedals assist? Or, you know, it's like it's getting very technical at this point.
4: Well, it is. And there's a difference between these e-bikes, though, and a regular bicycle, right? I mean, I was a kid riding my bike around forever, and that's at bicycle speed. These e-bikes will go 20, 25 miles an hour, and kids are using them like it's a motorcycle. They're riding it like a vehicle on the roadway. So there's a difference. I used to be able to go pretty fast on my bike when I was a kid, but I wasn't going 25 miles an hour. And that's the difference here.
2: You need to learn how to pedal harder.
4: If your kids are going to ride that in a roadway, not just around the neighborhood, if they're going to cross traffic and not stop at stop signs, these are things that make all of us less safe. And I applaud Gilbert Police for doing something to try to make that stop.
2: All right. Barry, get back to the craps table. Good luck.
4: All right, guys. Have a good weekend.
2: That is KTR legal analyst and professional craps player, Barry Markson.
3: Should I have said, put 20 on red? Is that what you do at craps?
2: No, that certainly is not. That's called roulette.
3: Is that roulette?
2: Yeah, that's where the wheel spins.
3: Red and black, right?
2: Yeah, yeah.
3: That's not craps.
2: That is most certainly not. Okay. Craps involves dice.
3: You throw the dice.
2: Yes.
3: I don't gamble.
2: Yeah,
3: I have no.
2: It's shocking that you don't gamble. No. It's probably a good idea.
3: Probably good.
2: That you would try to bet on red at a crap stable. Check if the headlines are up next. Heidi Hommel is going to do that for us. Coming up next,
3: I would lose
2: as prices for everything continue to go up. Which task angers you the most? Going to the grocery store or just filling your gas tank? We'll talk about it next. Outspoken on KTAR.
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0: Coming up on 347, I'm Heidi Hommel, and this is what you need to know right now. Peoria police have arrested a man accused of kicking a 5-year-old child in the face at a Peoria autism treatment facility. Adolfo Salas was booked on charges of child abuse. Police say there is video evidence that appears to show the abuse. Phoenix Fire responded to more than 200 mountain rescues just last year, and many of them happened in the summer months. There have already been 74 hikers rescued in Phoenix this year, a 50% increase from this time a year ago. This month's Community Spotlight is highlighting Western Governors University and their work with St. Mary's Food Bank, as well as their mission of changing lives for the better by creating pathways to opportunity. The university's regional director, Bob Benson, joined Arizona's Morning News to detail programs helping students avoid debt and succeed in courses by utilizing mentorship. 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
18: Heidi, thank you. Apache Junction, the US 60 Superstation Freeway, eastbound lanes are still closed due to that crash near Ironwood Drive. Your alternates are going to be Chrismon Road and Signal Butte Road. And then once you get off there, you can hop back on Idaho Street to pursue. Looking into our surface streets, Phoenix with a crash on 27th Avenue, Earl Drive, and Phoenix again with a crash on 81st Avenue and Camelback Road. 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
3: All right, head over to KTAR.com. Let's do the Gatos Big Q poll question of the day.
2: Let's do it.
3: You can hear it live at 8:50. I'm with Broomhead. He and I chat about it. And then here at 3:50, Bruce, you like to guess, see if you've got your finger on the pulse.
2: Okay.
3: All right. As prices for everything continue to go up, which task puts you in a bad mood the fastest? puts you in a bad mood the fastest? Yeah. A, shopping for groceries. Bad mood. B, filling up my gas tank. C, looking for airline tickets. I saw you look for airline tickets the other day.
2: It was
3: ridiculous. I thought you were going to pop a gasket.
2: Yeah. I was like, I'm not trying to fly to France. I'm trying.
3: Tasks that put you in a bad mood.
2: Last one.
3: D, having to hide my Amazon packages for my spouse.
2: Oh, my goodness.
3: You still want to buy stuff, but you're like, you know, you're trying to tighten the butt. Is it tighten the belt?
2: I think we can coalesce around filling up my gas tank 56%.
3: All right, let me take the cue. Filling up my gas tank, the number one answer at 48%.
2: Oh, all right.
3: Groceries, airline tickets, and then Amazon packages.
2: Okay.
3: You know, we talked about a little bit about some of this yesterday.
2: Mm-hmm.
3: What was the economy, the annoyance economy?
2: Yes, that everything's just annoying.
3: Right.
2: From prices to customer service to trying to return something to shoddy workmanship to shrinkflation. Mm-hmm. Everything's annoying.
3: Yeah. Do you think we're really getting when I go into the grocery store, I said this also yesterday, it feels like you're going into an airport. Everybody's ticked off. Nobody likes being in an airport. Nobody's looking forward to
2: getting on a plane. Well, is it just everybody's mood is sour right now? Are people just like that everywhere?
3: I don't know.
2: I try to stay away from people. So, you know,
3: I mean, I don't. I'm somewhat of a people person.
2: I'm going to go to the, I'll be at Sky Harbor. I'm flying tonight. I will not speak to one person. I guarantee you. From the time I get to the little choo-choo train to get there, get on the air, I will not speak to
3: a
2: person.
3: But if you put the prices aside, are we getting bad customer service? Like when you go to the airport, whatever airline you're taking.
2: I think we have, I'm sorry. Go ahead.
3: I mean, do you think?
2: Yeah, I think customer service is crap, but I think we've lowered our expectations.
3: Hmm.
2: Do you know what I'm saying?
3: Right.
2: I think there are certain places you go now where you just lower your expectation and go, well, wish for the best. It's probably all going to go to hell, you know?
3: Right. Yeah. It's kind of an annoying time out there with the war in Iraq that, it hasn't really been a war for how long now?
2: Well, we won it 9 times.
3: All right. Enough of that. I mean,
2: Marco Rubio said we won.
3: Well, he's full of
2: crap. He testified under oath in Congress.
3: They're like, that's hanging over our heads. We don't know when it's going to end. We feel like gas prices might go up because there is no. Well, I guess I don't know if there's a ceasefire or not. It's like this is the worst war ever, by the way.
2: It really is the worst war ever.
3: Like, you know, but we don't know if gas prices are going to go back up because there's no deal that's been made. And it's like one of these things.
2: Iran says we give them $22 billion, they'll make a deal.
3: $22 billion?
2: Yeah, with a B.
3: Okay.
2: Well, I mean, they release their money that's held in foreign banks or whatever. They said, we'll make a deal.
3: Yeah. Maybe it's just America is looking at its place in the world right now. The administration is a flop. Prices are so high. And it puts a sour taste in your mouth.
2: Yeah.
3: And that's where we are, at least for now.
2: We've got something that'll make you feel a little better.
3: Yes, we do.
2: Restore your faith in humanity. How's that? We're going to talk about how you can help feed the valley. How you can make a difference in somebody's life today. It's coming up next. We're Outspoken on KTAR.
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0: It's 4 o'clock. I'm Heidi Hommel.
6: The victim in this case is a nonverbal 5-year-old with autism.
0: A registered behavioral technician is accused of kicking a 5-year-old boy in the face at an autism treatment facility in Peoria. Adolfo Salas faces felony charges of child abuse and aggravated assault on a minor. During his initial court appearance, Ashley Stetson with the county attorney's office told the judge,
6: had there not been some sort of video recording, which did allegedly record the incident, there was no way for this child to be able to tell anyone about the assault.
0: Salas told police he accidentally kicked the boy in the face when he meant to kick a chair out of the way. The state requested $100,000 bond. The judge set it at $5,000 and an ankle monitor.
7: I just drove there like 2 a.m. maybe and parked, and then I just went in there and did it.
0: The man who confessed to killing a New River pastor last year will spend the rest of his life in prison. KTAR's Ballin Overstoles is live with the details.
8: Yeah, Heidi, Adam Schief pled guilty to 9 charges today, including premeditated first-degree murder for killing 76-year-old pastor William Shaneman. A judge today accepting that guilty plea, which took the death penalty off the table, according to ABC 15. Schief spoke to our TV partners last year and said Pastor Bill was just one piece of his plan.
9: Bill Shaneman, was that your plan for the other priests and pastors?
7: All of them. That was my plan with all of them, because I'm making a statement.
8: Schief had plotted to kill multiple religious leaders in multiple states for, quote, leading the flock astray. Live in the news center, Ballin Overstoles, KTAR News.
0: Some trouble on the pitch ahead of the World Cup next week. Union workers at SoFi Stadium are in the process of voting whether or not to strike. Among the grievances, they don't want ICE agents on stadium property. This means some 32,000 hospitality workers could walk off the job while Southern California hosts millions of soccer fans. Kurt Peterson, the Unite Here Local 11 co-president representing the stadium's cooks, dishwashers, concession workers, bartenders, and servers, tells ABC News they're jockeying for a sit-down to avoid any disruptions.
10: Our members are voting as we speak at our office near SoFi Stadium. We will count the vote later on tonight, and we expect that the vote will overwhelmingly approve an authorization of a strike.
0: The World Cup match at SoFi Stadium is on June 12th, plus star-studded opening ceremonies ahead of the North American matches. Outspoken with Bruce and Gatos continues the month-long campaign, Outspoken Against Hunger, raising money for St. Mary's Food Bank. Jerry Brown with the food bank joined the show and says less food is coming in and more people are at the door. He says it's partly due to current economic burdens.
11: When you take $5 a gallon gas, yeah, you take 500,000 people no longer on SNAP. Mm. You take that the USDA federal government is giving us 10 million less pounds of food. We used to be 25% of our food came from the federal government. Now it's about 14.
0: Brown adds that St. Mary's is able to stretch a dollar, but rising food prices has resulted in switching brands and giving less to those in need. You can donate by texting the word food to 620-620. Every $1 you donate helps provide 5 meals to those in need. President Trump may be a Florida resident, but he's still a New Yorker when it comes to the Knicks. He's been watching the playoffs and the finals closely, telling reporters on Air Force One he's accepted the invitation of team owner James Dolan and will be at Madison Square Garden to see Game 3 next week. When asked for a reaction to ticket prices, Trump said,
12: "Well, I know, but they can watch it on television. It's sort of semi-free to watch it on television, but that's the way life goes. You know, you have some, and now if the game wasn't a big, if the team wasn't a big success, you could go very easily."
0: Let's get a look at those roads. Here's Enrique Garcia and the Valley Chevy Dealers Traffic Center.
27: Thank you, Heidi. Phoenix with a disabled vehicle blocking the exit ramp on the Loop 202 South Mountain Freeway northbound near Broadway Road. Mesa, disabled vehicle left-hand shoulder, US 60 Superstation Freeway eastbound near Gilbert Road. And a quick look into our surface streets, Goodyear with a crash on 150th Drive and McDowell Road. Enrique Garcia, KTAR News.
0: going to be clear tonight with a low of 80 degrees, mostly sunny tomorrow with a high of 107, partly cloudy on Sunday and down to 104. Right now, it's 106 degrees in Chandler. Triple-digit heat, zero stress. 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
3: It's Arizona's reigning, defending, undisputed number one talk show. Now 2 till 6. All right. Hey, welcome to Outspoken with Bruce and Gatos, hour number 3.
2: Yes, a lot of people tell you hour number 3 is best of the hours.
3: So, we are outspoken against hunger in the month of June. We have partnered with St. Mary's Food Bank, and we're asking you to help us feed Arizonans who are down on their luck. You know,
2: or gas prices, just struggling to make ends meet.
3: Awful, yes. And so, St. Mary's Food Bank, Jerry Brown came in earlier today and told the story. And I want you to listen to this story, okay? Mm-hmm. This is the whole reason why we're doing this in the month of June. You know, a lot of you are getting ready to give. Some of you, you know, want to hear why you should give. And I understand that, too. Why should you support St. Mary's Food Bank? And why should you support Outspoken Against Hunger? I want you to listen to Jerry Brown, who does an incredible job over there. And he talks about one woman who has three children and how desperate she needs St. Mary's. Wow. And if after you hear this, you want to give, and we hope that's the case, text the word food to 620-620 and see if you can listen to this next 2 minutes, just 2 minutes, and not weep. Here was Jerry earlier today.
11: I was talking to a lady. She is a special ed teacher. Mm. She makes $50,000 a year.
3: She's doing God's work.
11: Her kids are 16, 14, and 11, and they're all football players.
3: Oh,
11: okay? And it's time to eat.
2: I was going
11: to
2: say.
11: And then 2 hours later, it's time to eat. And she got $300 a month from SNAP.
2: Okay.
11: Then the shutdown happened in November.
2: And got it disappeared. Zero.
11: Since then, she's been trying to get back on, calling
2: DES,
11: going and standing in line, mm-hmm. not happening. Her son, the 16-year-old, had come to St. Mary's and volunteered to help pack food boxes and said, Mom, why don't you go to St. Mary's Food Bank? When I was there, people were walking away with grocery carts full of food, mm-hmm. and it's fresh fruits and vegetables. It's all the stuff we like.
2: Right. Stuff you would have bought anyway.
11: Stuff we like. And she said, I don't think that food is for us.
2: Ooh.
11: You know, she didn't feel like at that point in her, you know, I can do this. I've always done this. Mm-hmm. Why can't I do it now? Well, that $300 a month is the difference between having the food. You can't rob from somewhere else. You got to keep the lights on. You got to keep gas in the tank. You got to keep paying the rent.
2: Yeah, we talked about the people who were just getting by, didn't have a lot of wiggle room, and costs going through the roof for the last 3 months have erased that wiggle room.
3: So is she coming in now?
11: She came out with food. I told her, you know, of other possibilities that she can do to help her make it through the month. And she looked at me and she said, I can breathe.
3: Hmm. Oh, gosh. Dude.
11: I can breathe. I don't know if that's every story, but that was her story. And, you know, she's working hard for doing a job that's difficult, helping so many other people. And she can't make enough money to support her family doing that.
3: Right. I can breathe. Oh, wow. Jerry Brown, Director of Public Relations, St. Mary's Food Bank. So now we ask you to text the word food to 620-620. I mean, you can give people a breath, you know? I mean, we've all been in a situation, and it might not be food insecurity, where a weight was taken off your chest. And man, when I think back in my life about the weight that was taken off my chest, it's so frivolous compared to a mom of three growing boys being able to now take a breath, have some pressure taken off of her, and feed her kids.
2: Yeah.
3: I mean, she can breathe. And maybe you're out there and you are blessed. I didn't go hungry when I was a kid. I can have a meal. I could have had a meal whenever I wanted. I'm sure I took it for granted.
2: There was always food in the kitchen. There was always something in the fridge.
3: But if you're blessed, give by texting the word food to 620-620. If you've been in this spot before and you're doing well,
2: good for you.
3: Give.
2: Yeah.
3: I can literally, Bruce, you and I went to the surprise facility. And we saw people leave with boxes of food. We saw people pick up boxes of food. We saw moms with their kids there. We saw single dads. We saw, you know, families. We saw elderly. And I can just imagine in my mind's eye watching someone leave that place with a box of food and say, now I can breathe. Because one mom we talked to, you know, her boys were hungry on a Tuesday. And she didn't have any food. And I can imagine that on Wednesday when we saw her and her two boys, that when she took that box of food, she probably said the same thing. I can breathe. Now I can breathe. It hits you right in the heart, man. It hits you right in the heart.
2: You know, and we've seen so many instances of people who used to donate. Used to give to St. Mary's and now find themselves in this situation.
3: They're in the line.
2: Coming around the other side of the building and needing that help just to get through the end of the week, the end of the month, whatever it might be. And St. Mary's serves the entire valley. All four corners. And you can make a difference right now. You just text the word food to 620-620. Text food to 620-620.
3: And it's really easy. It's a setup page. It takes you literally a minute or two to donate.
2: Yeah.
3: And that's
2: try to make it easy.
3: Yeah. We're going to do this all of June, but you got to get your donation in now. That mom, SNAP benefits, $300 a month, gone. Gas prices up. Grocery prices up. She's a special ed teacher, $50,000. Her three boys, football players who eat all the time.
2: I can't imagine.
3: 16, 14, and 11. When I was 16, 14, and 11, guess what I had? Two dinners. Not joking. And I wasn't even a football player. You have dinner and then you eat later.
2: Second dinner.
3: And so I can only imagine what she's going through with three growing boys. But I think what we should remember from Jerry's story is that after she left, she said those words, "Now I can breathe." And all you have to do is donate, and your money will go directly to St. Mary's, directly to get food, and then right into a box for a family that's struggling.
2: Can I tell you something that I think a lot of people are always concerned about, and I want to reiterate this. They do an amazing job of cherishing every dollar that comes in the door,
3: right,
2: and stretching it. Every dollar can provide five meals.
3: Yep.
2: That's making your money work for you. You know what I'm saying? And so they are not some bloated fat cat. Hey, we're raising money, but none of it actually gets to the people. It's the exact opposite. And you see an amazing team of volunteers there. People who give of their time. They are gleeful. They're working hard. Because they know they're doing an amazing, amazing thing for their community. And that's whether it's the Phoenix location, the Surprise location, or any of the other locations and other food banks that St. Mary's helps support.
3: Text food to 620-620. Sean has donated. Leaves a comment. You can leave a comment, too.
2: Yeah, please leave comments.
3: I remember when our refrigerator was empty all the time and living on ramen when I was growing up with a single mom. Grateful for our blessings today. And there's a donation.
2: Thank you, Sean.
3: We just got one in from Marcel. Hey, thanks, KTAR. You guys are great. In honor of the mom of three who play football, now I can breathe. There you go. It's that easy and that quick. And so let's feed people. It's really tough times out there. Text the word food to 620-620. Now I can breathe. That's the money that's going to go to a mom like that. Now I can breathe. the weight taken off of her chest because she can actually put dinner on the table that night. Text the word food to 620-620. Get your donation in now.
2: Yeah, and I say sadly, that mom's hardly alone.
3: Hardly alone. Many stories like that.
2: We have some stories we're going to share with you soon, but I think about that wonderful mom with two little boys, you know, sitting there and her waiting to go and pick up a box of food that's going to help feed her children.
3: Yeah. Couldn't feed in those
2: young
3: two,
2: kids.
3: Those two kids did not get food the night before.
2: Yeah.
3: Mom had to tell them to wait.
2: Yeah. We had to wait till we could get to St. Mary's.
3: Text food 620-620.
2: Thank you.
3: Let's knock this thing out of the park.
2: Hey, is AI making it harder for students to learn and think for themselves? How's it changing education? We're getting into that next, but we'll let Heidi Hummel give us a check of the headlines. It's coming up right here on KTAR.
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0: At 4:16, I'm Heidi Hommel, and this is what you need to know right now. The U.S. stock market had its worst day since October as a sell-off in big technology companies weighed down the broader market. Bond yields surged as a strong jobs report boosted expectations that the Federal Reserve will be forced to hike interest rates at some point this year. An internal review by the Pinal County Attorney's Office found no records of a previous investigation into Republican Mark Lamb. The former sheriff is running for Congress in CD5 and is accused of sexual misconduct by at least two women. The previous Pinal County attorney had claimed there was an investigation. KTAR has reached out to Lamb for comment. Peoria police have arrested a man accused of kicking a 5-year-old child in the face at a Peoria autism treatment facility. Adolfo Salas was booked on charges of child abuse. Police say there is video evidence that appears to show the abuse. All of our top stories are just 15 minutes away. For more news, go to KTAR.com or the KTAR News app. And now for a check on traffic, here's Enrique Garcia, live from the Valley Chevy Dealers Traffic Center.
27: Thank you, Heidi. Mesa with a crash on the right-hand shoulder, US 60, Superstition Freeway, westbound near Hagley Road, Phoenix, crash on the left-hand shoulder, I-10, Papago Freeway, westbound near 35th Avenue, and a quick look into our surface streets, Phoenix with a crash on 27th Avenue and Earl Drive. 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
2: All right. Appreciate it, Enrique. Hey, Toy Story 5 is coming in just a couple of weeks, but you can see it before anybody else. We've got an advanced screening coming up June 13th, and I got 4 tickets. All right. Just go to the contest page at KTAR.com. Get yourself hooked up with tickets to see Toy Story 5 coming up. In just a couple weeks. There's a new poll that comes out, and they talk to K through 12 teachers, okay? And it's about the impact on education that AI is having. And I think it's pretty telling, if it's not, even if it's not surprising, coming from teachers, that 75% of them believe that AI has bigger implications for education than the internet or computers had on education.
3: Jeez.
2: That's what they're seeing now.
3: Yeah. Yeah. So AI bigger than the internet, AI bigger than computers.
2: So teachers are saying, and this is this push and pull we hear all the time. Teachers are saying they use it. It saves time, helps improve teaching materials, you know, create a lesson plan, things like this. It's a time saver. But they worry that it's making it harder for kids to learn and think for themselves.
3: Yeah.
2: If all you do is go to your computer or your phone and ask the question to get the answer, that's all you learned was how to ask the question and have something else give you the answer.
3: I mean, you and I have always joked that we're not very good at math. And
2: I'm horrible.
3: I struggled mightily.
2: Yeah.
3: I had a tutor.
2: Oh, I had those.
3: Awful. It was, I mean, I literally remember going to Mrs. Dickerson's house.
2: Really?
3: Yeah. Not fun. Not fun at all. I dreaded it. I hated it. I needed it. But you know, knowing now that, okay, the algebra that I didn't really do very well, right, is, I mean, I can do whatever I want in the palm of my hand now. I didn't have to learn any of that stuff.
2: Yeah. Why did I stress so hard over algebra?
3: Well, and my point, you make my point almost. It taught me how to work hard.
2: Okay.
3: And it taught me how to deal with something I didn't want to do, but knew I had to do. And if AI is just going to do all of our problem solving, you're not going to get and learn that grit. You know, you're not going to learn that growing up.
2: Mm-hmm.
3: And what I learned from all those lessons at Mrs. Dickerson's house is that, A, I hated it. I dreaded it. I didn't want to go there and I didn't want to do that work. But I did. And I slightly improved. And it gives you the ability to know how to work hard and work smart. And if we just hand it all over to AI, you know,
2: you miss out on a lot.
3: You miss out on that lesson of, this is the worst thing. I hate this. I've got to go do this. I don't want to do it. I have to do it. And if AI is just going to make your life all rosy and fine, I just think we're going to grow I think we're going to have a lot of people grow up with no grit and no intensity. And the computer will just do it for me. And that's not good.
2: Well, hasn't that been kind of the slow walk? If you think about Google, you know, or you think about, you know, the advent of how the internet became so everywhere at all times and in your hand, you know, we got to, you don't read the book, you go to Google and ask the question. You know what I'm saying?
3: Right.
2: And it can help you write your book report or whatnot. That was before AI, you know. AI is just a much better version of this.
3: Yeah.
2: And so it seems like we've been going down this path for a while. And it's, teachers are saying, it's fundamentally changing how kids learn.
3: Yeah. I mean, I almost think, you know, we have to teach kids about AI because it's going to take over the world.
2: Yeah. If you don't teach them about it,
3: right. They're
2: absolutely not prepared for the real world.
3: Yeah. But also, I love that teachers are using AI. I mean, my wife was a teacher for 30 years, almost 30 years, and I couldn't believe the amount of hours she put into work. It was inhumane. It was ridiculous. And so I'm glad that there's a tool now to at least help teachers knock a couple hours out. I mean, I'll take it. But I still think we've got to make sure that kids, yes, they learn about AI, but we've also, you know, it's good to struggle. It's a good lesson to struggle and figure out a way. Yeah.
2: I'm getting anxiety again, just talking about algebra.
3: Yeah. But, you know, I think it helped me later in life.
2: Really?
3: Oh, yeah. Yeah. Work hard. Grit.
2: Okay. So I had more than one.
3: Figure things out.
2: More than one. Math tutor.
3: Mm-hmm.
2: And I remember when I failed algebra and I got a math tutor and I was seeing the math like 3 days a week. I had to go to a math tutor.
3: It was horrible. Awful.
2: It was like another job.
3: Awful.
2: Right?
3: Yeah.
2: And guess what? First algebra test comes back and I failed it again.
3: Okay.
2: And I remember going to the tutor and I said, I failed
3: again.
2: You must be the worst tutor in the history of the world.
3: I can imagine you saying that. What did he say?
2: He said that would be entirely too much of a coincidence. So that's how I deal with math, for goodness sakes.
3: Yeah.
2: But yeah, AI is it's affecting critical thinking. And more than half of teachers say AI is just a shortcut for students to avoid doing more work. But the problem is, it's a shortcut for them to avoid doing more work as well. So it's tough to say, do as I say, not as I do.
3: I don't think so.
2: Teachers are using it to.
3: I get it. You're learning. You're a kid. You know what? It's not fair. You know what you say? Tough. That's all you do. That's all you say. Tough.
2: Tough.
3: Tough. You can use it later.
2: Got it.
3: You'll be able to use it whenever you want.
2: There you
3: but
2: go.
3: But not with algebra class doing all your work for you.
2: We have a check of the headlines. Heidi Hommel's going to do that for us. And coming up next, why is an Ahwatukee student suing his friend's parents after he jumped off a roof and lost his ear? How's that for a sentence? Coming up next, Outspoken on KTAR.
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0: It's 4:30. I'm Heidi Hommel. As some call on fellow Republican Mark Lamb to explain sexual misconduct allegations, we're learning previous investigators may have overlooked the situation.
8: Former Pinal County Sheriff Mark Lamb is running for Congress in CD5, a race that appeared to be a slam dunk for the Republican. Lamb is now accused of sexual misconduct by at least 2 women and threatening them to stay quiet. Former Pinal County Attorney Kent Volkmer claimed his office performed

0: America's 250th anniversary.
1: What I remember about the bicentennial is that it really reminded people of all of the values that we share in this country and helped people to be proud of their country. And I think the same thing will happen this summer with the semi-quincentennial.
0: Barker explained how Arizona played a role in the American Revolution, encouraging the students to be proud of their country. To sign up for KTAR's education newsletter, text education to 620-620. Let's take it to the streets for a check on traffic. Here's Enrique Garcia in the Valley Chevy Dealers Traffic Center.
2: Thank you, Heidi. Phoenix with debris on the State Route 51 southbound near Union Hills Drive. Mesa with a crash on the right-hand shoulder, US 60 Superstition Freeway westbound near Higley Road. And Phoenix again, crash on the left-hand shoulder, I-10 Papago Freeway westbound near 35th Avenue. 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Enrique Garcia, KTAR News.
0: Tonight's low is going to get down to about 80 degrees, mostly sunny tomorrow with a high of 107. Fire weather watch is in effect for tomorrow from 9 a.m. until 11 p.m., so don't start a fire. Sunday, going to have a high of 104 with partly cloudy skies. Right now, it is 105 degrees in Gilbert. Triple-digit heat, zero stress. 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
4: A Phoenix High School graduation or ditch day party went awry, if you will, and has left one student suing his classmates' parents after he said he suffered a concussion and lost part of his ear after trying to do a front flip off of the roof of their house into the pool while drunk. There's a lot going on in that. And do they have a case? Well, joining us right now, Brian Foster, attorney and founding member of the Foster Law Partners, who is representing that young man. Mr. Foster, thank you for your time.
5: Yeah, absolutely. Glad to be here. And yes, they do have a case.
4: Oh, okay.
6: Okay. So why doesn't your client take some personal responsibility? I mean, the people in the house didn't force him to get drunk and jump off a roof.
5: Okay, well, our legal system is set up so there is personal responsibility involved. We have what they call a comparative fault system. So if my client is 5 or 10 or 15% at fault and the homeowner is 85% at fault, that will be a 15% reduction in the amount he can recover from the homeowners. So it is taken into account.
6: It just sounds like he's 100% at fault because he's the guy that got on the roof and jumped off of it.
5: Well, you know what? I'm sure you were 17 once, probably
6: some time ago. Yeah, I never jumped off a roof and lost an ear.
5: Well, no. I'm sure you did some equally silly
6: stuff in your
5: heyday. Okay.
4: He's led a sheltered life.
6: No, I haven't lived a sheltered life. I'm not stupid enough to get on a roof drunk and jump off of it and miss the pool.
5: Okay. Well, did you drink under the age of 18?
6: Of course I did. I'm a fellow American here.
5: All right.
6: And I wasn't stupid enough to get on a roof.
5: Okay, well, you know what? I hope you feel better about yourself because you're so much better than he is.
6: I guess I am. That's a good point.
5: But people do stupid stuff when they're consuming alcohol at any age, much less at the age of 17 or 18. He does have personal responsibility, but you can't. We have laws in place in Arizona and every other state in this country to protect people from some of their own stupidity. And in this situation, you can't have a raging party. This party was called a Dager, which is a daytime rager.
6: Oof.
5: And it was a big time party. There were over 100 people there. I don't know if you've seen the video.
6: Yeah,
5: there were people.
6: It looked like
5: Single Island or one of those shows, but with younger people.
6: You're right.
5: And there were just as many people inside the house. They were drinking these, I learned this term, Borg, B-O-R-G, which is like a milk jug full of alcohol and mixed fluids.
6: Jeez.
5: Dump the milk out. You know, what do you, nobody drinks milk. You're going to dump that out and fill it up with alcohol and have a Borg party. So you know what? The homeowner does bear responsibility here. My guy does too.
4: Yeah. Mr. Foster, again, attorney Brian Foster.

0: sister representing the young man in this case. How much were the parents involved or aware of what was going on? Were they actually there when the party was going on?
1: Well, what kind of a party would that be? Of course they weren't there. I mean, yeah. All right. So,
0: well, I'm just trying to understand.
1: Okay.
2: Of course they weren't there.
1: The parents were, of course, not there.
2: Oh, come on, Bruce.
1: And let me just, before I answer your question,
0: yes, sir.
1: Let me tell you that it does not matter whether they were there or not. Mm. The fact of the matter is that I've spoken to the father, and he was aware his kid was having a senior ditch day party at the house.
0: Uh-huh.
1: An invitation was posted on a board that was seen by, you know, 100 or a couple hundred students at the Desert Vista High School.
0: Obviously.
1: Seniors. And it said senior ditch day party, BYO alcohol.
0: Yeah.
1: And, you know,
2: BYO alcohol.
0: They don't know what the B stands for. Right. They don't use that term anymore.
1: Yeah.
0: Oh, my goodness.
1: And so, you know, this was posted, you know, or more before the party. And so the father knew he was having a senior ditch day party, and you can't be an ostrich and bury your head in the sand and say, hear no evil, see no evil, speak no evil.
0: Okay.
1: You've got a duty to monitor, supervise, take reasonable precautions, you know, maybe even be present or, yeah. you know, do something like that.
0: Right. Talking to attorney Brian Foster, founding member of the Foster Law Partners, do you have to prove, Mr. Foster, that the parents were aware that alcohol was present? Is that part of your... a burden of proof in this, that they knew it was a party, but did they know it was alcohol fueled party?
1: I do not have to prove that.
0: Oh.
1: Because the situation created was a reckless, dangerous situation. So you can imagine the situation where whether there was alcohol or not alcohol, if you plug 150 people into a home and you know, your normal shenanigans and other activities are going on, that somebody might get hurt. Things might get out of hand, especially when you're dealing with 17-year-old children mm-hmm. who are all amped up because you're graduating. They're, you know, for goodness sake, they're skipping school. What bigger high is there than that? And it's incumbent on the homeowner to take reasonable precautions. You can't simply say, okay, you know, we're leaving. Have a nice day. Have a great party,
0: right.
1: you know, and enjoy your danger party with 150 people tearing up my house.
0: Crazy.
1: Have a great time.
2: Do you know if the parents bought the booze, any of the booze?
1: I do not know the answer to that question. I do not know. I know that people brought booze. I know that, you know, the 17-year-old son who lived in the house supplied some booze, and it was just a free-for-all.
0: Mm. It's a crazy story. As an aside, your client, how are they doing?
1: He's doing better. So he actually jumped off the roof and actually jumped all the way across.
0: Oh, I saw the video.
1: Hit his head.
0: On the far side.
1: So if you're an old timer, you know who Bob Beeman was, the great long jumper, and you would say he might have a future in that. But he hit his head on the far side of the pool.
0: Yeah.
1: He tore his ear off. He was concussed, which meant he was knocked unconscious. He was floating lifeless in the pool. Somebody had to jump in and drag him out. Sustained a concussion, close head injury. And of course, this will shock you guys that, you know, as soon as there was a major injury, you know, the 100+ people at the party scattered like cockroaches when you turned the lights on because they knew the cops were coming. And, you know, he wasn't the only one who was lit up on alcohol. He's recovering.
0: Yeah. Good.
2: Did anyone find the ear?
0: Oh, God.
1: Van Gogh.
2: Well, I'm just wondering. Well, like,
0: they said he lost an ear. Could it be reattached?
2: Yeah, could they have reattached it? No, they couldn't do that. Was he that injured?
1: No, they did reattach it.
2: Oh,
1: he was transported by ambulance. Yeah.
2: It's like, good.
1: Your finger
2: thank
1: gets
2: goodness.
1: Cut off.
2: Okay,
1: your
2: good.
1: Ear gets cut off.
0: Okay.
1: Yeah.
0: Okay. We thought he was literally missing an ear.
2: Yes, that's what we thought.
1: Oh, no. Well, you know, that'd be a much better case if he had money-wise.
0: There's the lawyer. He just came back. Lawyer's back. Oh, my gosh.
2: Here we go.
0: Mr. Foster, thank you so much for your time today. We appreciate it.
1: All right. You guys have a great afternoon. Take good care.
0: That's Brian Foster, attorney and founding member of Foster Law Partners. He's representing the young man who did a front flip off the roof, jumped over the pool and hit the deck on the other side, and is suing the homeowners.
2: Again, the homeowners are about as dopey people as I've ever heard in my life.
0: They weren't there. How do you not stay and defend the house?
2: They knew about the party.
0: They did know about it.
2: But my goodness, you've got an 18-year-old, not a boy. You're 18, you're a man, and you drink and you get on a roof, and that's what happens. You lose your ear.
0: Ouch. Checking the headlines on the way. Heidi Hommel's got that.
2: How much money is he going to make?
0: I don't know.
2: Awful.
0: He
2: better not get a big payday here.
0: Yeah, we'll find out.
2: For being a dope.
0: Is Sesame Street's Elmo,
2: you know what?
0: A traitor?
2: Elmo's dead to me.
0: Dead to you.
2: Totally dead to me.
0: Well, that'll teach him. We'll talk about it next. Outspoken on KTAR. 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
8: At 4:46, I'm Heidi Hommel, and this is what you need to know right now. The hiker who was hoisted off South Mountain Mormon Trail this afternoon has died. The man fell about 30 to 40 feet. He was with a family member who called 911. Phoenix Fire rescue crews hiked to his location and got him off the trail. He was airlifted to a hospital in extremely critical condition, but later died. An internal review by the Pinal County Attorney's Office found no records of a previous investigation into Republican Mark Lamb. The former sheriff is running for Congress in CD5 and is accused of sexual misconduct by at least two women. The previous Pinal County attorney had claimed there was an investigation. KTAR has reached out to Lamb for comment. A New River couple will spend years in federal prison after stealing more than $12 million from the state's Medicaid program. Prosecutors say Vaughn and Alexis Curry billed for fake behavioral health services, then bought luxury cars and properties while patients were left unsupervised. The pair must also repay the full amount. All of our top stories are just 15 minutes away. 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Here's Enrique Garcia, live from the Valley Chevy Dealers Traffic Center.
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0: We've got the NBA Finals going on right now. The San Antonio Spurs and the New York Knickerbockers. Knicks took game one. Game two's coming up.
2: Yeah, if you want to go to the game, 40 grand.
0: It's
2: 1,000, 100 grand.
0: I don't know. I see the cheapest ticket was 7,000?
2: Oh, gosh.
0: I saw the cheapest ticket was 7,000, and it was like, it's like section four something, and your head like hits the roof of Madison Square Garden.
2: I thought the seat was at the Coke machine in the locker room.
0: Just about.
13: You have to watch the TV that's in front of you to even see the game at the stadium.
0: Yeah, right. You're basically went there to watch TV, because there's no way you can see what's going on the
2: crazy
0: court.
2: Yeah, crazy.
0: It's a big place. So everyone's trying to get in on it. You know, social media gets in on it. But Elmo, the beloved Sesame Street character, has found himself smack dab in the middle of a kerfuffle Gatos.
2: Elmo's dead to me.
0: Okay. Elmo.
2: What a traitor.
0: Elmo is a traitor to
2: the United States and New York. Yeah.
0: Yeah.
2: Yeah.
0: So Elmo, again, not sure why he got in the middle of it. But Elmo said he just wants both teams to have fun.
2: That was the tweet.
0: Yes.
2: Where does Elmo live? Where is Sesame Street?
0: Is it in New York?
2: Sesame Street is in New York.
0: Okay. I wasn't sure.
2: So pick a side, you coward.
0: So New Yorker Elmo.
2: Yeah.
0: Refused to pick the Knicks.
2: No.
0: And said he just wants both teams to have fun.
2: Let me tell you something.
0: Elmo hopes both teams have fun.
2: Oh, geez.
0: That was the tweet.
2: One person commented, Elmo, you're from New York City, little buddy. It's okay to root for the Knicks.
0: You would think.
2: I would think so, too. Here's Gatos' Twitter. Elmo, you're dead to me. I mean, do you have to be so... like politically correct if you're a Muppet?
0: Well, I think the idea
2: pick a damn team.
0: Yeah.
2: Pick the team where you live.
0: I don't know why you waded into it to begin with.
2: Why would you go for San Antonio? Why would you do that if you're from New York?
0: Well, you wouldn't do that either.
2: No, of course you wouldn't.
0: Well, Elmo apparently has fans everywhere.
2: You think Bert and Ernie are going for the Spurs? Are you crazy?
0: I haven't. Did Bert and Ernie tweet about this?
2: You think the Cookie Monster is going for what is it, Webinyango guy?
0: I can't even pronounce.
2: What's his name?
0: I can't pronounce anybody.
2: Yeah, Webinyama. You think he's good? No, he's not. Cookie Monster's like, listen, I'm a Knicks fan. Knicks haven't won. By the way, the Knicks haven't won since I was born. Me.
0: Some of the responses are genuinely hilarious.
2: Can you read one?
0: How about this?
2: Okay.
0: This isn't the time for sportsmanship, Elmo.
2: That's right.
0: These streets ain't Sesame.
2: Amen. These are the mean streets, and you do what it takes to win a championship.
0: Oh, my goodness.
2: I think that the Knicks should bring Elmo out to Game 3 center court and beat the crap out of him. Stomp a mud hole right in him on center court.
0: Oh, my goodness.
2: Drop the elbow on him. Maybe pull it apart. Toss one of the arms in one of the baskets and the other arm in the opposing basket. That's what I'd do.
0: Yeah.
2: Elmo.
0: But again, why did you get in the middle of it? Like, if Elmo would have just shut up.
2: Mm-hmm.
0: How about this? No one was asking who Elmo was rooting for.
2: Well, you just assumed that if he lived in Sesame Street.
0: He could have just kept his mouth shut.
2: Yeah.
0: But instead.
2: You just assumed. But he wanted both teams to have fun. Shut up.
0: I never want both teams to
2: have fun.
0: This
2: is war. Are you kidding me?
0: Never.
2: This is war, man. This is the NBA Finals. Have fun. I slapped the yellow right off Elmo's teeth.
0: Elmo's going to get canceled. This is awesome. I love it. We have a check of the headlines on the way. Coming up next. What exactly is the law when it comes to these e-bikes and e-scooters riding around? Kids are everywhere on them, am I right? One mom got arrested because of it. We'll talk about it next, Outspoken on KTAR.
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8: It's 5 o'clock. I'm Heidi Hommel. As some call on fellow Republican Mark Lamb to explain sexual misconduct allegations, we're learning previous investigators may have overlooked the situation. KTAR's Ballin Overstoles is live in the news center to tell you more.
28: Yeah, Heidi, former Pinal County Sheriff Mark Lamb is running for Congress in CD5, a race that appeared to be a slam dunk for the Republican. Lamb is now accused of sexual misconduct by at least two women and threatening them to stay quiet. Former Pinal County attorney Kent Volkmer claimed his office performed an investigation into those claims, but current county attorney Brad Miller today says there is no record that took place, adding that missing documentation is concerning. We've also heard prominent Republicans like Congressman David Schweikert say Lamb needs to explain himself or get out of the race. And KTAR has reached out to Mark Lamb for comment. Live in the news center, Ballin Overstoles, KTAR News.
8: A Peoria therapist is accused of abusing a nonverbal 5-year-old at an autism treatment facility. Adolfo Salas appeared before a judge where the state's prosecutor, Ashley Stetson, asked for a $100,000 bond.
29: It wasn't just the alleged kick
1: to the face, Your Honor. The suspect was acting aggressively towards the child. This is a 5-year-old child.
8: Police records show the incident was seen on surveillance video. Salas faces felony child abuse and aggravated assault on a minor charges. The judge set a $5,000 bond and ordered him to wear an ankle monitor.
3: It is my intent to